0: seeing how Sandy encouraged us to take a blank room to dripping in floral design. That was my spark, I believe.
1: Wow. And I hesitate to ask you what you do in your spare time, because I don't think you've ever had any spare time. Have you, Liz?
0: I guess that depends on how you see it, Harold. A lot of people think that, you know, maybe I work too hard or I overdo, but the things that I do in my spare time are hard work. But I think in life, as long as you're enjoying what you do, it's not work.
1: Hey, finally, Liz, let me ask you this. What advice would you give to young athletes out there? Let's say if there are those middle schoolers out there, what advice would you give them to have the kind of success that that you've had?
0: Well, Harold, I remember the first time that I realized that my son had the ability to be a better athlete than I was. And quite honestly, if he puts in the work that he needs to put into, he might even be a freak. And I stared at him blankly and he said, "What's that look for?" And I said, "Well, I don't know how to be a mom in this situation. I feel like I only know how to be a coach." So our talks of encouragement and what needs to happen next is kind of just natural nature in our home. And I just this morning told him with the track sectional tonight, like, this is your only sophomore track sectional. I can't make it what we know it can be. You have to make it what you want it to be. And it's between your ears. You have the ability tonight to do what you choose to make of it.
1: Any young athlete who applies what you just talked about is going to have success no matter what.
0: Well, I feel like I hear a lot of people talk about, well, the coach did this or the coach didn't do that or the coach. But really, I feel what as parents we need to coach our kids to understand is that through life, you have top-tier dependency on yourself. If you can't put the work in, you can't show up, and you can't do the things that need to be done, you can always point a finger. You need to use a thumb, get right in your head, get focused, and get things done. And as long as you do that in anything you do in life, then you're going to find success and happiness. And as an athlete, I wish that I had been stronger like that. I was a good athlete. I was on great teams. I had awesome peers and classmates and teammates. But had I knuckled down harder, it's hard to tell. I mean, we could have beat those Blue Jays by 40 points, Harold.
1: Liz, thanks so much for taking time and visiting with us and reminiscing about some of the most exciting days of sports in Knox High School history.
0: I appreciate you taking the time, and I sincerely hope that the listening area enjoyed our time together.
1: Our guest has been Liz Thompson, a 1996 graduate of Knox High School. 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
4: Time now for our Tyler Roth WKVI Athlete of the Week, given in memory of Tyler Roth, a 2001 graduate of Winnemac High School who died as a result of an auto accident 1 week after his high school graduation. His legacy of hard work, outstanding citizenship, artistic success, and super athletic performance lives on with this award given every week to outstanding student athletes from the 8 schools in the Kankakee Valley. 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
4: Our very final Tyler Roth WKVI Athlete of the Week for the 2025-2026 school year is... Logan Turkovitz, a member of the volleyball team at South Central High School. This season, Logan set some school records. It's quite amazing what he did out on the volleyball court. This season, he had 399 kills. That's 4.2 kills per set, third in the state of Indiana. He broke the school season record with a .313. That was number 24th in Indiana. He had 60 aces, which set a new school record at South Central. That was good enough for 14th in the state of Indiana. He also had the season record for 237 digs, 56th in the state of Indiana, and 45 blocks, 79th in the state of Indiana. He matched the school record of 24 kills versus Boone Grove, and in his career, he had the school record for most career kills, 1,008. Yes, you heard that right. Over 1,000 kills, 1,008 to be exact, 135 career aces. That's the school record. He had 106 total career blocks and 772 career digs. He was also named the Porter County Conference Most Valuable Player. As we congratulate Logan Turkovitz, our final Tyler Roth WKVI Athlete of the Week. Logan will receive a certificate, a history of the award, and a t-shirt commemorating his achievement, and will also be a future guest on the Saturday Sports Line. He will be eligible for our Tyler Roth WKVI Athlete of the Year Award, which will be given out next Saturday on the Saturday Sports Line, which carries with it a plaque and a college scholarship, compliments of WKVI and the family of Tyler Roth. The Tyler Roth WKVI Athlete of the Week is brought to you by Web Printing and JT Shirt Shack in Winnemac. I'll make sure to get with Mr. Turkovitz this week. As that wraps up the second to last Saturday Sports Line of the year, we're so glad you join us every Saturday throughout the school year for the longest running high school sports show in Indiana. Next Saturday, we will be announcing our new Tyler Roth WKVI Athlete of the Year. Until then, a lot of softball and baseball coming your way as it is sectional week. On Tuesday, we start things off at Bremen to see the Winnemac Lady Warriors take on the LaVille Lady Lancers, and we hope the Knox Lady Redskins take care of business on Monday so they can take on Jimtown for a doubleheader here on WKVI. We plan to go live at 4:30 Eastern, 3:30 Central, right here on 99.3 FM and WKVI.com, streaming throughout the world. Until then, keep up to date on the sports checks. 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Happy Memorial Day. Enjoy the rest of your weekend. I'm going to the Indy 500. So excited. You take care. I'm Mitch Columbi. The tradition continues.
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1: ABC News, I'm Wayne Cabot. Heavy hearts among the crews fighting seven Utah fires after three colleagues died at the Utah-Colorado border. Forest Service official Samantha Hall.
2: Safety is always the number one priority, regardless of the incident you're on. And any death is a significant impact. We're a large family, and we feel that deeply.
1: Kentucky Governor Beshear declaring a state of emergency after four people died in floodwaters, including one who tried to drive through it.
3: Some counties got hit with almost record amounts of rain in very short periods of time.
1: Israel says it took out a terror tunnel in southern Lebanon today on a weekend when the U.S. and Iran traded fire. Vladimir Putin says after drone attacks by Ukraine, Russia is facing fuel shortages. Survivors are being pulled from the rubble 4 days after earthquakes in Venezuela, but deaths are still high. This is ABC News. Wimbledon starts tomorrow, and when it does, some of the top earners will be protesting. Players say that their share of revenues is about a seventh of what the tournament hauls in, and less than it was 10 years ago, even after Wimbledon increased their prize pot 20%. Leading the protest, tennis number one, Jannik Sinner, who earned nearly $20 million last year. Seven-time champ Novak Djokovic says he's going to stay neutral. And seven-time champ Serena Williams returns to singles play after 4 years away. The big question, says ESPN analyst, tennis great Patrick McEnroe.
4: Does she have the same power on the serve? She was known for the greatest serve in the history of women's tennis. And I think the most important thing, particularly early on in the tournament here, is the footwork and her ability to move on this surface, because that's always important for any player.
1: Canada stays alive in its first knockout match victory in a World Cup game. It beat South Africa 1-0 today in a tense match at SoFi Stadium in L.A. I'm Wayne Cabot, ABC News.
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9: Taking us into the weekend, you're listening to Network Indiana. I'm Jarrett Lewis. Severe weather possible tonight and tomorrow across Indiana. Meteorologist Mike Ryan with the National Weather Service in Indianapolis says
10: the primary concern is going to be torrential rainfall, potentially some flooding concerns, especially to the south of Indianapolis as you go down towards Bloomington and Vincennes, Seymour, places like that.
9: He says most of southern Indiana is under a level 2 out of 5 risk of severe storms. An isolated tornado also cannot be ruled out. The Marion County Prosecutor's Office requesting a 7-day hold for Kevin Singh this week, a man charged with stalking Sophie Cunningham. The court also set his bond at $40,000 cash. Today's bond review hearing, though, was rescheduled for July 10th. However, the state did file a motion to increase bond for Singh ahead of today's hearing. That will remain under advisement until July 10th. Indianapolis crime and how other cities can prevent similar issues, the focus of a meeting today, Ryan Hedrick reports.
11: Deputy Mayor Chris Bailey says that when people don't believe crime is down, it's on leaders to address their concerns.
12: Perception's always the hardest to overcome. Look around our city. We have 35 million people that come in and out of downtown Indianapolis last year left the way that they came.
11: Bailey, who was once IMPD's chief, joined mayors and police chiefs at Gainbridge Fieldhouse for a discussion on crime and public safety. The meeting came after IndyCar driver Graham Rahal, criticized Indy, calling it a dump over concerns about crime. Ryan Hedrick, Network Indiana.
9: Hoosiers are paying an average of $3.28 a gallon at the pump today. The nationwide average, according to AAA, is $3.90. And Fever head coach Stephanie White says they will use a lengthy break after tomorrow night's game to try and get Caitlin Clark back to healthy.
13: Certainly, you can't duplicate what Caitlin brings to the floor, and no one person is going to do that. You know, we need to collectively elevate.
9: Clark injured her back in Wednesday night's game. The Fever play at home tomorrow night against LA, and Caitlin will not suit up. I'm Jared Lewis. 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

0: 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You know what they're looking at. They're looking at their phone.
1: 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On their phones, not paying attention.
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10: 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I'm Becca Shepherd for Stark County Family Dentistry from the WKVI Information Center. 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That one's for sophomore and higher-level Purdue University students in the schools of engineering, agriculture, or consumer and family living who also graduated from a Stark County high school. The Helen and Ware Edgar Scholarship is also for a Stark County high school graduate who plans to pursue a career in journalism. The Megan Alifa Jean Salhoff Music Scholarship is for Stark County residents who are graduates of North Judson San Pierre High School and who are pursuing a career with a major or minor in a music-related field. The Stark Memorial Hospital Auxiliary Scholarship will provide support for educational scholarships for a Stark County resident who is attending any two- or four-year college, university, or vocational school with a pursuit of study in the medical field. And finally, the Back Home Again in Indiana Scholarship is for non-traditional students who wish to pursue higher education and or training. Those wishing to apply can do so online at nicf.org/stark-county/scholarships. That link can also be found online at WKVI.com. The City of LaPorte shared an announcement yesterday in regards to road closures in the area. These closures are mostly due to the state's Tipton Overpass project, and the city stated that the following roads in LaPorte were closed or planning closures. Pulaski Street from Brighton to Grove, which will remain closed through the end of the week. Adams Street between Washington and State will be closed beginning today through Wednesday, July 1st. State Street between Adams and Tipton will be closed beginning today through Wednesday, July 1st. Grove Street between Tipton and Pulaski will also be closed beginning today and through July 1st. And finally, the railroad crossing at Boston Street remains closed through the end of the week for maintenance by Norfolk Southern. The city would like to thank residents for their patience with these inconvenient closures as subcontractors continue important work on this project. The Stark County Commissioners and Stark County Council will be holding a joint executive session this upcoming Monday, June 29th. The meeting is scheduled to begin at 3 p.m. Central Time and will take place in the Annex 1 meeting room, which is located at 53 East Mound Street in Knox. In accordance with Indiana codes, it has been shared that the purpose of this meeting is to discuss strategy regarding the initiation of litigation or litigation that is pending or has been specifically threatened in writing. Immediately following the joint executive session, the Stark County Commissioners will hold a separate executive session. According to the notice and in accordance with the Indiana codes, it has been shared that the purpose of that meeting is to receive information concerning alleged misconduct involving an individual over whom the governing body has jurisdiction. As a reminder, executive sessions are not open to the public, and no final action may be taken during an executive session. WKVI News and Information on the Hour is brought to you by Dr. Andrew Frazier and the staff over at Stark County Family Dentistry in Knox. 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
0: From the Tri-County Weather Center, I'm Bill Banks on All News 1520 WKVI. 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A mix of sun and clouds today with a high of 79. Tonight, partly cloudy, low 63. Tomorrow, sunny skies, high 84. Tomorrow night, partly cloudy with a low of 72. Monday, sunny and hot, high in the lower 90s. I'm Bill Banks. For your local forecast 24/7, visit WKVI.com.
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14: A boy born in Joplin, Missouri was fascinated by anything with wheels and a motor. The odds of him going on to fascinate millions with his talent, 1 in 260,000. The odds of this born racer having 157 career top 10 finishes in NASCAR, 1 in 125 billion. The odds of him winning both the Daytona 500 and the Brickyard 400 in the same year, 1 in 195 million. The odds of a child being diagnosed with autism, 1 in 68. 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
15: Indiana families planning a 4th of July barbecue are getting some welcome news at the grocery store. This is Hoosier Ag Today. I'm Greg Allen. According to the Indiana Farm Bureau's annual Summer Cookout Market Basket Survey, the average cost to feed 10 people this year is $66.73, or about $6.67 per person. That's a 7% decrease compared to last summer. Chief Economist with Indiana Farm Bureau Todd Davis says,
16: our shoppers actually found both the beef and pork to be lower than last summer's survey. They found the ground beef prices to be 6% lower and pork chops to be 2% lower. And those two items are about 40% of the total cost of the market basket. What happens to pork and beef will really drive the changes in the market basket.
15: Hoosiers can celebrate with family and friends while spending a little less at the check. Outline. I'm Greg Allen, Hoosier Ag Today, Indiana's Farm Network.
10: Turning now to funeral arrangements. 76-year-old Wendell Pugh of North Judson passed away June 15th. Graveside services will be held at a later date. Details will be shared as they become available for arrangements for 76-year-old Wendell Pugh of North Judson. 52-year-old Gregory Keith Greg Kraft of Hamlet passed away on June 2nd. The family will host a celebration of life service at 2 p.m. Central Time tomorrow, Saturday, June 27th, at the First Baptist Church in Knox. Memorial contributions may be made to the family, and arrangements have been entrusted to Frayne Mortuary in Winnemac for 52-year-old Gregory Keith Greg Kraft of Hamlet. Remember, you can find complete obituary information online at WKVI.com.
0: 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A mix of sun and clouds today with a high of 79. Tonight, partly cloudy, low 63. Tomorrow, sunny skies, high 84. Tomorrow night, partly cloudy with a low of 72. Monday, sunny and hot, high in the lower 90s. I'm Bill Banks. For your local forecast 24/7, visit WKVI.com.
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18: For Network Indiana Sports, I'm Brad Huber. It was a busy night of baseball on Friday night across the state. The Scranton-Wilkes-Barre Rail Riders beat the Indianapolis Indians 8-3 at Victory Field. Scranton scored 5 runs in the 7th inning to get the win. That game started 98 minutes late because of rain. The Fort Wayne Tin Caps defeated the Lake County Captains 8-4. Lake County had bases loaded in the bottom of the 9th inning, but could not get a run across, and Fort Wayne got the win. The South Bend Cubs squeaked by the Quad City River Bandits 4-3. The Cubs scored 2 runs in the bottom of the 8th inning to take the lead and then ended the game in a double play in the 9th to secure the win. Major League Baseball last night, Detroit Tigers beat the Houston Astros 8-0. The Cincinnati Reds got by the Pittsburgh Pirates 6-4. Seattle Mariners beat the Cleveland Guardians 3-1. As far as the Chicago teams, much better story for the South side than the North side. The Chicago White Sox, their second most runs scored since 1970. They had 22 runs to beat the Kansas City Royals 22-1. The Cubs lose to Milwaukee 6-2. The Miami Marlins beat the St. Louis Cardinals 4-0. Looking ahead to later today, the Indiana Fever without Caitlin Clark will host the Los Angeles Sparks at 8 o'clock at Gainbridge Fieldhouse. That game can be seen on CBS. Minor League Baseball, Scranton-Wilkes-Barre, the Rail Riders at Victory Field to take on the Indians. That'll be a 7:05 first pitch. The Indians looking to bounce back. The Fort Wayne Tin Caps looking to continue their winning streak as they will play at the Lake County Captains at 7 o'clock first pitch. And the South Bend Cubs looking to also continue with wins at Four Winds Field. They'll host the Quad City River Bandits at 7:05. For Network Indiana Sports, I'm Brad Huber.
19: Carmen Roberts, the U.S. and Iran reportedly agree to halt fighting after a weekend of back-and-forth strikes. U.S. Ambassador to the U.N. Mike Waltz tells Fox News the U.S. won't let Iran control the Strait of Hormuz.
20: If the Iranian regime thinks for a second that President Trump is going to stand by while Iran continues to attack international shipping without a response, or our bases without a response, they're sadly mistaken.
19: 3 firefighters were killed, 2 injured battling wildfires in the Colorado-Utah border yesterday, and conditions not improving.
21: Wildfire danger still exists across at least the Four Corner region. In fact, it's explosive.
19: Meteorologist Nate Larson with Fox 13 Salt Lake City. 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
3: Taking us into the weekend, you're listening to Network Indiana. I'm Jarrett Lewis. Severe weather possible tonight and tomorrow across Indiana. Meteorologist Mike Ryan with the National Weather Service in Indianapolis says
4: the primary concern is going to be torrential rainfall. Potentially some flooding concerns, especially to the south of Indianapolis, as you go down towards Bloomington and Vincennes, Seymour, places like that.
3: He says most of southern Indiana is under a level 2 out of 5 risk of severe storms. An isolated tornado also cannot be ruled out. The Marion County Prosecutor's Office requesting a 7-day hold for Kevin Singh this week, a man charged with stalking Sophie Cunningham. The court also set his bond at $40,000 cash. Today's bond review hearing, though, was rescheduled for July 10th. However, the state did file a motion to increase bond for Singh ahead of today's hearing. That will remain under advisement until July 10th. Indianapolis crime and how other cities can prevent similar issues, the focus of a meeting today, Ryan Hedrick reports.
23: Deputy Mayor Chris Bailey says that when people don't believe crime is down, it's on leaders to address their concerns.
24: Perception's always the hardest to overcome. Look around our city. With 35 million people that come in and out of downtown Indianapolis last year left the way that they came.
23: Bailey, who was once IMPD's chief, joined mayors and police chiefs at Gainbridge Fieldhouse for a discussion on crime and public safety. The meeting came after IndyCar driver Graham Rahal criticized Indy, calling it a dump over concerns about crime. Ryan Hedrick, Network Indiana.
3: Hoosiers are paying an average of $3.28 a gallon at the pump today. The nationwide average, according to AAA, is $3.90. And Fever head coach Stephanie White says they will use a lengthy break after tomorrow night's game to try and get Caitlin Clark back to healthy.
25: Certainly, you can't duplicate what Caitlin brings to the floor, and no one person is going to do that. You know, we need to collectively elevate.
3: Clark injured her back in Wednesday night's game. The Fever play at home tomorrow night against LA, and Caitlin will not suit up. I'm Jarrett Lewis. 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
32: 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I'm Rusty Nixon, Max 98.3 FM News. June 24th at 12:30 p.m., Marshall County Central Dispatch was advised of a two-vehicle collision at U.S. 6 and Dogwood Road. Investigating the collision, it was found that a Kia passenger car driven by Andrew Spangler, 22, of Mishawaka, had failed to yield while attempting to cross U.S. 6. Spangler drove into the path of a VW SUV driven by Sydney Nikiel, 24, of Napanee, resulting in a right-angle collision. Occupants of both vehicles were later seen at the Bremen Hospital for minor injuries. The Marshall County Sheriff's Department was assisted by Bremen Police, Bremen Fire, Tri-County EMS, the Indiana State Police, and newcomers towing at the scene of the collision. Culver Town Council unanimously passed an ordinance to establish a designated outdoor refreshment area, or a DORA, in the downtown. DORA is a state-authorized district where adults 21 and older can purchase alcoholic beverages from participating vendors and consume them outdoors within specifically marked boundaries. Authorized in Indiana in 2023, over 50 Hoosier communities have adopted those zones to boost downtown foot traffic and support local businesses. Culver Town Manager Kevin Dante outlined the proposed DORA for the Culver Council.
0: So the proposed currently is 9 a.m. to 10 p.m. now. The designated area would run from Madison Street to Jefferson Street on Main Street. Stores that are open to that area on the front. That would also be accompanied by designated signs as well as waste receptacles, and the cups would have to be purchased by the shop owners. Susie Muller has approached us with Cafe Max as being the one that wants to sponsor at least, I think, 3 to 4 shops that are interested in participating at the time.
32: The next step will be the town submitting an application on behalf of those businesses wishing to participate to the state for approval in the next 2 to 6 weeks. The ordinance will have a public hearing at the council's next meeting where it will also be considered on second reading. GasBuddy, the fuel savings platform empowering drivers to choose their road.

0: Strait of Hormuz. Recent U.S.-Iran framework agreement has helped ease supply fears and pull prices lower, but the accord remains fragile and risks to the upside are significant. Treasury authorizing the sale of oil by Iran. Oil prices recently fell because of that, below $70 a barrel, which may help consumers see lower prices faster, with global inventories benefiting from that additional oil. Former Indiana Governor Eric Holcomb is taking on a new role with Raise U.S., a group focused on preparing people for changes in the future. Ryan Hedrick reports.
1: It is a new group focused on helping American workers adjust to an AI-driven economy. He's leading the group alongside former Rhode Island Governor and Commerce Secretary Gina Raimondo, the organization partnering with states and companies and universities to test policies that help you keep your job if it's threatened by AI. It already has early partnerships in Arkansas, Connecticut, Maryland, and Utah. Ryan Hedrick, Network, Indiana.
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2: From the Tri-County Weather Center, I'm Bill Banks on All News 1520 WKVI. 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A mix of sun and clouds today with a high of 79. Tonight, partly cloudy, low 63. Tomorrow, sunny skies, high 84. Tomorrow night, partly cloudy with a low of 72. Monday, sunny and hot, high in the lower 90s. I'm Bill Banks. For your local forecast 24/7, visit WKVI.com.
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2: Indiana families planning a 4th of July barbecue are getting some welcome news at the grocery store. This is Hoosier Ag Today. I'm Greg Allen. According to the Indiana Farm Bureau's annual Summer Cookout Market Basket Survey, the average cost to feed 10 people this year is $66.73, or about $6.67 per person. That's a 7% decrease compared to last summer. Chief Economist with Indiana Farm Bureau Todd Davis says,
3: our shoppers actually found both the beef and pork to be lower than last summer's survey. They found the ground beef prices to be 6% lower and pork chops to be 2% lower. And those two items are about 40% of the total cost of the market basket. What happens to pork and beef will really drive the changes in the market basket.
2: Hoosiers can celebrate with family and friends while spending a little less at the checkout line. I'm Greg Allen, Hoosier Ag Today, Indiana's Farm Network.
4: 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A mix of sun and clouds today with a high of 79. Tonight, partly cloudy, low 63. Tomorrow, sunny skies, high 84. Tomorrow night, partly cloudy with a low of 72. Monday, sunny and hot, high in the lower 90s. I'm Bill Banks. For your local forecast 24/7, visit WKVI.com.
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8: ABC News, I'm Wayne Cabot. Heavy hearts among the crews fighting 7 Utah fires after 3 colleagues died at the Utah-Colorado border. Forest Service official Samantha Hall.
9: Safety is always the number one priority, regardless of the incident you're on. And any death is a significant impact. We're a large family, and we feel that deeply.
8: Kentucky Governor Beshear declaring a state of emergency after 4 people died in floodwaters, including one who tried to drive through it.
10: Some counties got hit with almost record amounts of rain in very short periods of time.
8: Israel says it took out a terror tunnel in southern Lebanon today on a weekend when the U.S. and Iran traded fire. Vladimir Putin says after drone attacks by Ukraine, Russia is facing fuel shortages. Survivors are being pulled from the rubble 4 days after earthquakes in Venezuela, but deaths are still high. This is ABC News. Wimbledon starts tomorrow, and when it does, some of the top earners will be protesting. Players say that their share of revenues is about a 1/7 of what the tournament hauls in, and less than it was 10 years ago, even after Wimbledon increased their prize pot 20%. Leading the protest, tennis number one, Jannik Sinner, who earned nearly $20 million last year. 7-time champ Novak Djokovic says he's going to stay neutral. And 7-time champ Serena Williams returns to singles play after 4 years away. The big question, says ESPN analyst, tennis great Patrick McEnroe.
11: Does she have the same power on the serve? She was known for the greatest serve in the history of women's tennis. And I think the most important thing, particularly early on in the tournament here, is the footwork and her ability to move on this surface, because that's always important for any player.
8: Canada stays alive in its first knockout match victory in a World Cup game. It beat South Africa 1-0 today in a tense match at SoFi Stadium in L.A. I'm Wayne Cabot, ABC News.
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15: Taking us into the weekend. You're listening to Network Indiana. I'm Jarrett Lewis. Severe weather possible tonight and tomorrow across Indiana. Meteorologist Mike Ryan with the National Weather Service in Indianapolis says
16: the primary concern is going to be torrential rainfall, potentially some flooding concerns, especially to the south of Indianapolis as you go down towards Bloomington and Vincennes, Seymour, places like that.
15: He says most of southern Indiana is under a level 2 out of 5 risk of severe storms. An isolated tornado also cannot be ruled out. The Marion County Prosecutor's Office requesting a 7-day hold for Kevin Singh this week, the man charged with stalking Sophie Cunningham. The court also set his bond at $40,000 cash. Today's bond review hearing, though, was rescheduled for July 10th. However, the state did file a motion to increase bond for Singh ahead of today's hearing. That will remain under advisement until July 10th. Indianapolis crime and how other cities can prevent similar issues, the focus of a meeting today, Ryan Hedrick reports.
17: Deputy Mayor Chris Bailey says that when people don't believe crime is down, it's on leaders to address their concerns.
18: Perception's always the hardest to overcome. Look around our city. With 35 million people that come in and out of downtown Indianapolis last year left the way that they came.
17: Bailey, who was once IMPD's chief, joined mayors and police chiefs at Gainbridge Fieldhouse for a discussion on crime and public safety. The meeting came after IndyCar driver Graham Rahal criticized Indy, calling it a dump over concerns about crime. Ryan Hedrick, Network Indiana.
15: Hoosiers are paying an average of $3.28 a gallon at the pump today. The nationwide average, according to AAA, is $3.90. And Fever head coach Stephanie White says they will use a lengthy break after tomorrow night's game to try and get Caitlin Clark back to healthy.
19: Certainly, you can't duplicate what Caitlin brings to the floor, and no one person is going to do that. You know, we need to collectively elevate.
15: Clark injured her back in Wednesday night's game. The Fever play at home tomorrow night against LA, and Caitlin will not suit up. I'm Jarrett Lewis. You're listening to Network Indiana.
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22: 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They're looking at their phone.
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31: 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I'm Becca Shepherd for Stark County Family Dentistry from the WKVI Information Center. 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In Stark County, available scholarships include the Forrest and Helen Whitson and Son John Whitson Scholarship. That one's for sophomore and higher-level Purdue University students in the schools of engineering, agriculture, or consumer and family living who also graduated from a Stark County high school. The Helen and Ware Edgar Scholarship is also for a Stark County high school graduate who plans to pursue a career in journalism. The Megan Alifa Jean Salhoff Music Scholarship is for Stark County residents who are graduates of North Judson San Pierre High School and who are pursuing a career with a major or minor in a music-related field. The Stark Memorial Hospital Auxiliary Scholarship will provide support for educational scholarships for a Stark County resident who is attending any 2 or 4 year college, university, or vocational school with a pursuit of study in the medical field. And finally, the Back Home Again in Indiana Scholarship is for non-traditional students who wish to pursue higher education and or training. Those wishing to apply can do so online at nicf.org/stark-county/scholarships. That link can also be found online at WKVI.com. The city of LaPorte shared an announcement yesterday in regards to road closures in the area. These closures are mostly due to the state's Tipton Overpass project, and the city stated that the following roads in LaPorte were closed or planning closures: Pulaski Street from Brighton to Grove, which will remain closed through the end of the week. Adams Street between Washington and State will be closed beginning today through Wednesday, July 1st. State Street between Adams and Tipton will be closed beginning today through Wednesday, July 1st. Grove Street between Tipton and Pulaski will also be closed beginning today and through July 1st. And finally, the railroad crossing at Boston Street remains closed through the end of the week for maintenance by Norfolk Southern. The city would like to thank residents for their patience with these inconvenient closures as subcontractors continue important work on this project. The Stark County Commissioners and Stark County Council will be holding a joint executive session this upcoming Monday, June 29th. The meeting is scheduled to begin at 3 p.m. Central Time and will take place in the Annex 1 meeting room, which is located at 53 East Mound Street in Knox. In accordance with Indiana codes, it has been shared that the purpose of this meeting is to discuss strategy regarding the initiation of litigation or litigation that is pending or has been specifically threatened in writing. Immediately following the joint executive session, the Stark County Commissioners will hold a separate executive session. According to the notice and in accordance with the Indiana codes, it has been shared that the purpose of that meeting is to receive information concerning alleged misconduct involving an individual over whom the governing body has jurisdiction. As a reminder, executive sessions are not open to the public, and no final action may be taken during an executive session. WKVI News and Information on the Hour is brought to you by Dr. Andrew Frazier and the staff over at Stark County Family Dentistry in Knox. 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
0: From the Tri-County Weather Center, I'm Bill Banks on All News 1520 WKVI. 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A mix of sun and clouds today with a high of 79. Tonight, partly cloudy, low 63. Tomorrow, sunny skies, high 84. Tomorrow night, partly cloudy with a low of 72. Monday, sunny and hot, high in the lower 90s. I'm Bill Banks. For your local forecast 24/7, visit WKVI.com.
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6: Indiana families planning a 4th of July barbecue are getting some welcome news at the grocery store. This is Hoosier Ag Today. I'm Greg Allen. According to the Indiana Farm Bureau's annual Summer Cookout Market Basket Survey, the average cost to feed 10 people this year is $66.73, or about $6.67 per person. That's a 7% decrease compared to last summer. Chief Economist with Indiana Farm Bureau Todd Davis says,
7: our shoppers actually found both the beef and pork to be lower than last summer's survey. They found the ground beef prices to be 6% lower and pork chops to be 2% lower. And those two items are about 40% of the total cost of the market basket. What happens to pork and beef will really drive the changes in the market basket.
6: Hoosiers can celebrate with family and friends while spending a little less at the checkout line. I'm Greg Allen, Hoosier Ag Today, Indiana's Farm Network.
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4: ABC News, I'm Wayne Cabot. Oil prices are rising as bombings continue. The U.S. and Iran trading fire this weekend. Gulf allies Bahrain and Kuwait taking Iranian fire. Israel hitting Lebanon again. And yet, no one is declaring the ceasefire over, says ABC's Selena Wang. In fact,
5: a senior administration official tells me that those planned talks are still going ahead in the coming days and that the two sides are still exchanging messages.
4: The wind is easing, but dry conditions are helping. Seven massive fires continue to burn in Utah, where ABC's Melissa Adan says
6: an ongoing drought and record low snowpack are helping fuel the flames. Utah's governor banning fireworks for the 4th, but his order allows counties to assign areas where fireworks may still be used. Some local governments saying they will allow it.
4: Six of the seven fires in Utah are listed at 0% containment. Three firefighters died. This is ABC News. The heat this week could shatter records. ABC meteorologist Leslie Lopez.
7: Many states, millions of people under this dangerous heat wave. This is going to be a long, protracted event. We're looking at 103 degrees out towards Chicago as a heat index. Also out towards Nashville, 102, getting into Detroit, 97. That's all moving out towards the east to areas like New York, 103 by Wednesday, 106 by Thursday.
4: New York City Mayor Zoran Mamdani says, yes, a democratic socialist message can win nationally.
8: What these candidates offer is a vision that extends beyond the midterms. It extends beyond 2028. It speaks to what makes so many of us proud to be Democrats. It speaks to a vision that goes back to a New Deal understanding of what working people deserve. And I'll tell you that for too long, that kind of politics, you can only find it in history books, and we need to bring it back to the present day.
4: Mamdani on ABC's This Week. World Cup knockout round. SoFi Stadium, LA, Canada stays alive, sending South Africa home. Wayne Cabot, ABC News.
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11: Taking us into the weekend, you're listening to Network Indiana. I'm Jarrett Lewis. Severe weather possible tonight and tomorrow across Indiana. Meteorologist Mike Ryan with the National Weather Service in Indianapolis says
12: the primary concern is going to be torrential rainfall, potentially some flooding concerns, especially to the south of Indianapolis as you go down towards Bloomington and Vincennes, see more places like that.
11: He says most of southern Indiana is under a level 2 out of 5 risk of severe storms. An isolated tornado also cannot be ruled out. The Marion County Prosecutor's Office requesting a 7-day hold for Kevin Singh this week, a man charged with stalking Sophie Cunningham. The court also set his bond at $40,000 cash. Today's bond review hearing, though, was rescheduled for July 10th. However, the state did file a motion to increase bond for Singh ahead of today's hearing. That will remain under advisement until July 10th. Indianapolis crime and how other cities can prevent similar issues, the focus of a meeting today, Ryan Hedrick reports.
13: Deputy Mayor Chris Bailey says that when people don't believe crime is down, it's on leaders to address their concerns.
14: Perception's always the hardest to overcome. Look around our city. With 35 million people that come in and out of downtown Indianapolis last year left the way that they came.
13: Bailey, who was once IMPD's chief, joined mayors and police chiefs at Gainbridge Fieldhouse for a discussion on crime and public safety. The meeting came after IndyCar driver Graham Rahal criticized Indy, calling it a dump over concerns about crime. Ryan Hedrick, Network Indiana.
11: Hoosiers are paying an average of $3.28 a gallon at the pump today. The nationwide average, according to AAA, is $3.90. And Fever head coach Stephanie White says they will use a lengthy break after tomorrow night's game to try and get Caitlin Clark back to healthy.
15: Certainly, you can't duplicate what Caitlin brings to the floor, and no one person is going to do that. You know, we need to collectively elevate.
11: Clark injured her back in Wednesday night's game. The Fever play at home tomorrow night against LA, and Caitlin will not suit up. I'm Jarrett Lewis. You're listening to Network Indiana.
16: We've had some cars run into the barrier wall, not paying attention. They were on their phone.
17: Texting, scrolling. Yeah, it's bad. Most often they'd be on their phones or they're just not paying attention. They can cause a crash.
18: We could stand on the side of the road and watch every other vehicle looking down into their lap as they're passing us. 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They're looking at their phone.
19: 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On their phones, not paying attention.
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27: The Northern Indiana Community Foundation is reminding those who are seeking further education that summer scholarship applications are still open for about another week. I'm Becca Shepherd for Stark County Family Dentistry from the WKVI Information Center. 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Scholarships are available in Fulton, Miami, and Stark counties. In Stark County, available scholarships include the Forrest and Helen Whitson and Son John Whitson Scholarship. That one's for sophomore and higher-level Purdue University students in the schools of engineering, agriculture, or consumer and family living who also graduated from a Stark County high school. The Helen and Ware Edgar Scholarship is also for a Stark County high school graduate who plans to pursue a career in journalism. The Megan Alifa Jean Salhoff Music Scholarship is for Stark County residents who are graduates of North Judson San Pierre High School and who are pursuing a career with a major or minor in a music-related field. The Stark Memorial Hospital Auxiliary Scholarship will provide support for educational scholarships for a Stark County resident who is attending any 2 or 4-year college, university, or vocational school with a pursuit of study in the medical field. And finally, the Back Home Again in Indiana Scholarship is for non-traditional students who wish to pursue higher education and or training. Those wishing to apply can do so online at nicf.org/stark-county/scholarships. That link can also be found online at WKVI.com. The city of LaPorte shared an announcement yesterday in regards to road closures in the area. These closures are mostly due to the state's Tipton Overpass project, and the city stated that the following roads in LaPorte were closed or planning closures. Pulaski Street from Brighton to Grove, which will remain closed through the end of the week. Adams Street between Washington and State will be closed beginning today through Wednesday, July 1st. State Street between Adams and Tipton will be closed beginning today through Wednesday, July 1st. Grove Street between Tipton and Pulaski will also be closed beginning today and through July 1st. And finally, the railroad crossing at Boston Street remains closed through the end of the week for maintenance by Norfolk Southern. The city would like to thank residents for their patience with these inconvenient closures as subcontractors continue important work on this project. The Stark County Commissioners and Stark County Council will be holding a joint executive session this upcoming Monday, June 29th. The meeting is scheduled to begin at 3 p.m. Central Time and will take place in the Annex 1 meeting room, which is located at 53 East Mount Street in Knox. In accordance with Indiana codes, it has been shared that the purpose of this meeting is to discuss strategy regarding the initiation of litigation or litigation that is pending or has been specifically threatened in writing. Immediately following the joint executive session, the Stark County Commissioners will hold a separate executive session. According to the notice and in accordance with the Indiana codes, it has been shared that the purpose of that meeting is to receive information concerning alleged misconduct involving an individual over whom the governing body has jurisdiction. As a reminder, executive sessions are not open to the public, and no final action may be taken during an executive session. WKVI News and Information on the Hour is brought to you by Dr. Andrew Frazier and the staff over at Stark County Family Dentistry in Knox. 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
0: 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A mix of sun and clouds today with a high of 79. Tonight, partly cloudy, low 63. Tomorrow, sunny skies, high 84. Tomorrow night, partly cloudy with a low of 72. Monday, sunny and hot, high in the lower 90s. I'm Bill Banks. For your local forecast 24/7, visit WKVI.com.
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4: Indiana families planning a 4th of July barbecue are getting some welcome news at the grocery store. This is Hoosier Ag Today. I'm Greg Allen. According to the Indiana Farm Bureau's annual Summer Cookout Market Basket Survey, the average cost to feed 10 people this year is $66.73, or about $6.67 per person. That's a 7% decrease compared to last summer. Chief Economist with Indiana Farm Bureau Todd Davis says,
5: our shoppers actually found both the beef and pork to be lower than last summer's survey. They found the ground beef prices to be 6% lower and pork chops to be 2% lower. And those two items are about 40% of the total cost of the market basket. What happens to pork and beef will really drive the changes in the market basket.
4: Hoosiers can celebrate with family and friends while spending a little less at the checkout. Outline. I'm Greg Allen. Hoosier Ag Today, Indiana's Farm Network.
6: Turning now to funeral arrangements. 76-year-old Wendell Pugh of North Judson passed away June 15th. Graveside services will be held at a later date. Details will be shared as they become available for arrangements for 76-year-old Wendell Pugh of North Judson. 52-year-old Gregory Keith Greg Kraft of Hamlet passed away on June 2nd. The family will host a celebration of life service at 2 p.m. Central Time tomorrow, Saturday, June 27th, at the First Baptist Church in Knox. Memorial contributions may be made to the family, and arrangements have been entrusted to Frayne Mortuary in Winnemac for 52-year-old Gregory Keith Greg Kraft of Hamlet. Remember, you can find complete obituary information online at WKVI.com.
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8: From the Tri-County Weather Center, I'm Bill Banks on All News 1520 WKVI. 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A mix of sun and clouds today with a high of 79. Tonight, partly cloudy, low 63. Tomorrow, sunny skies, high 84. Tomorrow night, partly cloudy with a low of 72. Monday, sunny and hot, high in the lower 90s. I'm Bill Banks. For your local forecast 24/7, visit WKVI.com.
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11: For Network Indiana Sports, I'm Brad Huber. It was a busy night of baseball on Friday night across the state. The Scranton-Wilkes-Barre Rail Riders beat the Indianapolis Indians 8-3 at Victory Field. Scranton scored 5 runs in the 7th inning to get the win. That game started 98 minutes late because of rain. The Fort Wayne Tin Caps defeated the Lake County Captains 8-4. Lake County had bases loaded in the bottom of the 9th inning, but could not get a run across, and Fort Wayne got the win. The South Bend Cubs squeaked by the Quad City River Bandits 4-3. The Cubs scored 2 runs in the bottom of the 8th inning to take the lead and then ended the game in a double play in the 9th to secure the win. Major League Baseball last night, Detroit Tigers beat the Houston Astros 8-0. The Cincinnati Reds got by the Pittsburgh Pirates 6-4. Seattle Mariners beat the Cleveland Guardians 3-1. As far as the Chicago teams, much better story for the South side than the North side. The Chicago White Sox, their second most runs scored since 1970. They had 22 runs to beat the Kansas City Royals, 22-1. The Cubs lose to Milwaukee, 6-2. The Miami Marlins beat the St. Louis Cardinals, 4-0. Looking ahead to later today, the Indiana Fever, without Caitlin Clark, will host the Los Angeles Sparks at 8 o'clock at Gainbridge Fieldhouse. That game can be seen on CBS. Minor League Baseball, Scranton Wilkes-Barre, the Rail Riders at Victory Field to take on the Indians. That'll be a 7:05 first pitch. The Indians looking to bounce back. The Fort Wayne Tin Caps looking to continue their winning streak as they will play at the Lake County Captains, a 7 o'clock first pitch. And the South Bend Cubs looking to also continue with wins at Four Winds Field. They'll host the Quad City River Bandits at 7:05. For Network Indiana Sports, I'm Brad Huber.
12: Maloney, Iran and the U.S. trading fire over this weekend, with Iran again attacking an oil tanker in the Strait of Hormuz. Louisiana Senator John Kennedy tells Fox's Big Weekend Show,
13: "It would be nice to have some help from other countries in the world that depend on the Strait of Hormuz for their oil."
12: According to Axios, both sides have agreed to pause the fighting and resume talks in Qatar. Rescue crews are in a race against time to save survivors of the earthquakes in Venezuela. Other countries are stepping in to help.
14: American rescue teams are here from Florida, California, and Virginia. The U.S. Embassy tells Fox the Trump administration will be here for Venezuela as long as it takes.
12: Fox's Matt Foy in Caracas. The number of dead now confirmed at over 1,400. 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
17: Taking us into the weekend, you're listening to Network Indiana. I'm Jarrett Lewis. Severe weather possible tonight and tomorrow across Indiana. Meteorologist Mike Ryan with the National Weather Service in Indianapolis says,
18: primary concern is going to be torrential rainfall, potentially some flooding concerns, especially to the south of Indianapolis as you go down towards Bloomington and Vincennes, Seymour, places like that.
17: He says most of southern Indiana is under a level 2 out of 5 risk of severe storms. An isolated tornado also cannot be ruled out. The Marion County Prosecutor's Office requesting a 7-day hold for Kevin Singh this week, a man charged with stalking Sophie Cunningham. The court also set his bond at $40,000 cash. Today's bond review hearing, though, was rescheduled for July 10th. However, the state did file a motion to increase bond for Singh ahead of today's hearing. That will remain under advisement until July 10th. Indianapolis crime and how other cities can prevent similar issues, the focus of a meeting today. Ryan Hedrick reports.
19: Deputy Mayor Chris Bailey says that when people don't believe crime is down, it's on leaders to address their concerns.
20: Perception's always the hardest to overcome. Look around our city. With 35 million people that come in and out of downtown Indianapolis last year left the way that they came.
19: Bailey, who was once IMPD's chief, joined mayors and police chiefs at Gainbridge Fieldhouse for a discussion on crime and public safety. The meeting came after IndyCar driver Graham Rahal criticized Indy, calling it a dump over concerns about crime. Ryan Hedrick, Network Indiana.
17: Hoosiers are paying an average of $3.28 a gallon at the pump today. The nationwide average, according to AAA, is $3.90. And Fever head coach Stephanie White says they will use a lengthy break after tomorrow night's game to try and get Caitlin Clark back to healthy.
21: Certainly, you can't duplicate what Caitlin brings to the floor, and no one person is going to do that. You know, we need to collectively elevate.
17: Clark injured her back in Wednesday night's game. The Fever play at home tomorrow night against LA, and Caitlin will not suit up. I'm Jarrett Lewis. 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
0: We've had some cars run into the barrier wall, not paying attention. They were on their phone.
1: 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Yeah, it's bad. Most often they be on their phones or they're just not paying attention. They can cause a crash.
22: 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You know what they're looking at. They're looking at their phone.
23: 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On their phones, not paying attention.
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31: Minor injuries in a crash. I'm Rusty Nixon, Max 98.3 FM News. June 24th at 12:30 p.m., Marshall County Central Dispatch was advised of a two-vehicle collision at U.S. 6 and Dogwood Road. Investigating the collision, it was found that a Kia passenger car driven by Andrew Spangler, 22, of Mishawaka, had failed to yield while attempting to cross U.S. 6. Spangler drove into the path of a VW SUV driven by Sidney Nikiel, 24, of Napanee, resulting in a right-angle collision. Occupants of both vehicles were later seen at the Bremen Hospital for minor injuries. The Marshall County Sheriff's Department was assisted by Bremen Police, Bremen Fire, Tri-County EMS, the Indiana State Police, and Newcomers Towing at the scene of the collision. Culver Town Council unanimously passed an ordinance to establish a designated outdoor refreshment area, or a DORA, in the downtown. DORA is a state-authorized district where adults 21 and older can purchase alcoholic beverages from participating vendors and consume them outdoors within specifically marked boundaries. Authorized in Indiana in 2023, over 50 Hoosier communities have adopted those zones to boost downtown foot traffic and support local businesses. Culver Town Manager Kevin Dante outlined the proposed DORA for the Culver Council.
32: So the proposed currently is 9 a.m. to 10 p.m. now. The designated area would run from Madison Street to Jefferson Street on Main Street. Stores that are open to that area on the front. That would also be accompanied by designated signs as well as waste receptacles, and the cups would have to be purchased by the shop owners. Susie Muller has approached us with Cafe Max as being the one that wants to sponsor at least, I think, 3 to 4 shops that are interested in participating at the time.
31: The next step will be the town submitting an application on behalf of those businesses wishing to participate to the state for approval in the next 2 to 6 weeks. The ordinance will have a public hearing at the council's next meeting where it will also be considered on second reading. Gas Buddy, the fuel savings platform empowering drivers to choose their road to savings, today released its 2026 Independence Day gas price forecast, projecting the national average price of gas will actually fall to approximately $3.75 a gallon on July 4th, but that will still be the second most expensive Independence Day on record, behind the all-time high of $4.80 on July 4th of 2022. Projection comes despite 6 consecutive weeks of national average declines following a spring spike that was driven by the closure of the Strait of Hormuz. Recent U.S.-Iran framework agreement has helped ease supply fears and pull prices lower, but the accord remains fragile and risks to the upside are significant. Treasury authorizing the sale of oil by Iran. Oil prices recently fell because of that, below $70 a barrel, which may help consumers see lower prices faster, with global inventories benefiting from that additional oil. Former Indiana Governor Eric Holcomb is taking on a new role with Raise U.S., a group focused on preparing people for changes in the future. Ryan Hedrick reports.
19: It is a new group focused on helping American workers adjust to an AI-driven economy. He's leading the group alongside former Rhode Island Governor and Commerce Secretary Gina Raimondo, the organization partnering with states and companies and universities to test policies that help you keep your job if it's threatened by AI. It already has early partnerships in Arkansas, Connecticut, Maryland, and Utah. Ryan Hedrick, Network, Indiana.
31: I'm Rusty Nixon, Max 98.3 FM News. 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
3: From the Tri-County Weather Center, I'm Bill Banks on All News 1520 WKVI. 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A mix of sun and clouds today with a high of 79. Tonight, partly cloudy, low 63. Tomorrow, sunny skies, high 84. Tomorrow night, partly cloudy with a low of 72. Monday, sunny and hot, high in the lower 90s. I'm Bill Banks. For your local forecast 24/7, visit WKVI.com.
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12: This is Ty Higgins from the Ohio AgNet. Hoosier Ag Today's founder Gary Truitt recently was honored with the Farm Broadcaster of the Year Award from our National Association of Farm Broadcasting. Gary was really surprised by the honor, but I can tell you many of us weren't. Gary's work for agriculture goes far outside his Indiana borders. Speaking for my fellow farm broadcasters, the 65 Indiana radio stations that have aired Gary's Indiana reports, many for the last three decades, and thousands of Hoosier farmers and rural listeners. Congratulations, Gary.
13: Indiana families planning a 4th of July barbecue are getting some welcome news at the grocery store. This is Hoosier Ag Today. I'm Greg Allen. According to the Indiana Farm Bureau's annual Summer Cookout Market Basket Survey,
0: The average cost to feed 10 people this year is $66.73, or about $6.67 per person. That's a 7% decrease compared to last summer. Chief Economist with Indiana Farm Bureau Todd Davis says,
1: our shoppers actually found both the beef and pork to be lower than last summer's survey. They found the ground beef prices to be 6% lower and pork chops to be 2% lower. And those two items are about 40% of the total cost of the market basket. What happens to pork and beef will really drive the changes in the market basket.
0: Hoosiers can celebrate with family and friends while spending a little less at the checkout. Outline. I'm Greg Allen. Who's your Ag Today? Indiana's Farm Network.
3: From the Tri-County Weather Center, I'm Bill Banks on All News 1520 WKVI. 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A mix of sun and clouds today with a high of 79. Tonight, partly cloudy, low 63. Tomorrow, sunny skies, high 84. Tomorrow night, partly cloudy with a low of 72. Monday, sunny and hot, high in the lower 90s. I'm Bill Banks. For your local forecast 24/7, visit WKVI.com.
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0: ongoing drought and record low snowpack are helping fuel the flames. Utah's governor banning fireworks for the 4th, but his order allows counties to assign areas where fireworks may still be used. Some local governments saying they will allow it.
1: 6 of the 7 fires in Utah are listed at 0% containment. 3 firefighters died. This is ABC News. The heat this week could shatter records. ABC meteorologist Leslie Lopez.
2: Many states, millions of people under this dangerous heat wave. This is going to be a long, protracted event. We're looking at 103 degrees out towards Chicago as a heat index. Also out towards Nashville, 102, getting into Detroit, 97. That's all moving out towards the east to areas like New York, 103 by Wednesday, 106 by Thursday.
1: New York City Mayor Zoran Mamdani says yes, a Democratic Socialist message can win nationally.
3: What these candidates offer is a vision that extends beyond the midterms. It extends beyond 2028. It speaks to what makes so many of us proud to be Democrats. It speaks to a vision that goes back to a New Deal understanding of what working people deserve. And I'll tell you that for too long, that kind of politics, you can only find it in history books, and we need to bring it back to the present day.
1: Mamdani on ABC's This Week. World Cup knockout round. SoFi Stadium, LA, Canada stays alive, sending South Africa home. Wayne Cabot, ABC News.
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10: Taking us into the weekend, you're listening to Network Indiana. I'm Jarrett Lewis. Severe weather possible tonight and tomorrow across Indiana. Meteorologist Mike Ryan with the National Weather Service in Indianapolis says
11: the primary concern is going to be torrential rainfall, potentially some flooding concerns, especially to the south of Indianapolis as you go down towards Bloomington and Vincennes, Seymour, places like that.
10: He says most of southern Indiana is under a level 2 out of 5 risk of severe storms. An isolated tornado also cannot be ruled out. The Marion County Prosecutor's Office requesting a 7-day hold for Kevin Singh this week, a man charged with stalking Sophie Cunningham. The court also set his bond at $40,000 cash. Today's bond review hearing, though, was rescheduled for July 10th. However, the state did file a motion to increase bond for Singh ahead of today's hearing. That will remain under advisement until July 10th. Indianapolis crime and how other cities can prevent similar issues, the focus of a meeting today. Ryan Hedrick reports.
12: Deputy Mayor Chris Bailey says that when people don't believe crime is down, it's on leaders to address their concerns.
13: Perception's always the hardest to overcome. Look around our city. It's 35 million people that come in and out of downtown Indianapolis last year left the way that they came.
12: Bailey, who was once IMPD's chief, joined mayors and police chiefs at Gainbridge Fieldhouse for a discussion on crime and public safety. The meeting came after IndyCar driver Graham Rahal criticized Indy, calling it a dump over concerns about crime. Ryan Hedrick, Network Indiana.
10: Hoosiers are paying an average of $3.28 a gallon at the pump today. The nationwide average, according to AAA, is $3.90. And Fever head coach Stephanie White says they will use a lengthy break after tomorrow night's game to try and get Caitlin Clark back to healthy.
14: Certainly, you can't duplicate what Caitlin brings to the floor, and no one person is going to do that. You know, we need to collectively elevate.
10: Clark injured her back in Wednesday night's game. The Fever play at home tomorrow night against LA, and Caitlin will not suit up. I'm Jarrett Lewis. You're listening to Network Indiana.
15: We've had some cars run into the barrier wall, not paying attention. 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
19: Phones. On their phones, not paying attention.
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5: 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I'm Becca Shepherd for Stark County Family Dentistry from the WKVI Information Center. 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That one's for sophomore and higher level Purdue University students in the schools of engineering, agriculture, or consumer and family living who also graduated from a Stark County high school. The Helen and Ware Edgar Scholarship is also for a Stark County high school graduate who plans to pursue a career in journalism. The Megan Alifa Jean Salhoff Music Scholarship is for Stark County residents who are graduates of North Judson San Pierre High School and who are pursuing a career with a major or minor in a music-related field. The Stark Memorial Hospital Auxiliary Scholarship will provide support for educational scholarships for a Stark County resident who is attending any 2- or 4-year college, university, or vocational school with a pursuit of study in the medical field. And finally, the Back Home Again in Indiana Scholarship is for non-traditional students who wish to pursue higher education and or training. Those wishing to apply can do so online at nicf.org/stark-county/scholarships. That link can also be found online at wkvi.com. The city of LaPorte shared an announcement yesterday in regards to road closures in the area. These closures are mostly due to the state's Tipton Overpass project, and the city stated that the following roads in LaPorte were closed or planning closures. Pulaski Street from Brighton to Grove, which will remain closed through the end of the week. Adams Street between Washington and State will be closed beginning today through Wednesday, July 1st. State Street between Adams and Tipton will be closed beginning today through Wednesday, July 1st. Grove Street between Tipton and Pulaski will also be closed beginning today and through July 1st. And finally, the railroad crossing at Boston Street remains closed through the end of the week for maintenance by Norfolk Southern. The city would like to thank residents for their patience with these inconvenient closures as subcontractors continue important work on this project. The Stark County Commissioners and Stark County Council will be holding a joint executive session this upcoming Monday, June 29th. The meeting is scheduled to begin at 3 p.m. Central Time and will take place in the Annex 1 meeting room, which is located at 53 East Mound Street in Knox. In accordance with Indiana codes, it has been shared that the purpose of this meeting is to discuss strategy regarding the initiation of litigation or litigation that is pending or has been specifically threatened in writing. Immediately following the joint executive session, the Stark County Commissioners will hold a separate executive session. According to the notice and in accordance with the Indiana codes, it has been shared that the purpose of that meeting is to receive information concerning alleged misconduct involving an individual over whom the governing body has jurisdiction. As a reminder, executive sessions are not open to the public, and no final action may be taken during an executive session. WKVI News and information on the hour is brought to you by Dr. Andrew Frazier and the staff over at Stark County Family Dentistry in Knox. 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
6: From the Tri-County Weather Center, I'm Bill Banks on All News 1520 WKVI. 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A mix of sun and clouds today with a high of 79. Tonight, partly cloudy, low 63. Tomorrow, sunny skies, high 84. Tomorrow night, partly cloudy with a low of 72. Monday, sunny and hot, high in the lower 90s. I'm Bill Banks. For your local forecast 24/7, visit WKVI.com.
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15: Indiana families planning a 4th of July barbecue are getting some welcome news at the grocery store. This is Hoosier Ag Today. I'm Greg Allen. According to the Indiana Farm Bureau's annual Summer Cookout Market Basket Survey, the average cost to feed 10 people this year is $66.73, or about $6.67 per person. That's a 7% decrease compared to last summer. Chief Economist with Indiana Farm Bureau Todd Davis says,
16: our shoppers actually found both the beef and pork to be lower than last summer's survey. They found the ground beef prices to be 6% lower and pork chops to be 2% lower. And those two items are about 40% of the total cost of the market basket. What happens to pork and beef will really drive the changes in the market basket.
15: Hoosiers can celebrate with family and friends while spending a little less at the checkout line. I'm Greg Allen. Hoosier Ag Today, Indiana's Farm Network.
5: Turning now to funeral arrangements. 76-year-old Wendell Pugh of North Judson passed away June 15th. Graveside services will be held at a later date. Details will be shared as they become available for arrangements for 76-year-old Wendell Pugh of North Judson. 52-year-old Gregory Keith Greg Kraft of Hamlet passed away on June 2nd. The family will host a celebration of life service at 2 p.m. Central Time tomorrow, Saturday, June 27th, at the First Baptist Church in Knox. 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Remember, you can find complete obituary information online at WKVI.com.
6: From the Tri-County Weather Center, I'm Bill Banks on All News 1520 WKVI. 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A mix of sun and clouds today with a high of 79. Tonight, partly cloudy, low 63. Tomorrow, sunny skies, high 84. Tomorrow night, partly cloudy with a low of 72. Monday, sunny and hot, high in the lower 90s. I'm Bill Banks. For your local forecast 24/7, visit WKVI.com.
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21: Taking us into the weekend, you're listening to Network Indiana. I'm Jarrett Lewis. Severe weather possible tonight and tomorrow across Indiana. Meteorologist Mike Ryan with the National Weather Service in Indianapolis says
22: the primary concern is going to be torrential rainfall, potentially some flooding concerns, especially to the south of Indianapolis as you go down towards Bloomington and Vincennes, Seymour, places like that.
21: He says most of southern Indiana is under a level 2 out of 5 risk of severe storms. An isolated tornado also cannot be ruled out. The Marion County Prosecutor's Office requesting a 7-day hold for Kevin Singh this week, the man charged with stalking Sophie Cunningham. The court also set his bond at $40,000 cash. Today's bond review hearing, though, was rescheduled for July 10th. However, the state did file a motion to increase bond for Singh ahead of today's hearing. That will remain under advisement until July 10th. Indianapolis crime and how other cities can prevent similar issues, the focus of a meeting today. Ryan Hedrick reports.
23: Deputy Mayor Chris Bailey says that when people don't believe crime is down, it's on leaders to address their concerns.
24: Perception's always the hardest to overcome. Look around our city. With 35 million people that come in and out of downtown Indianapolis last year left the way that they came.
23: Bailey, who was once IMPD's chief, joined mayors and police chiefs at Gainbridge Fieldhouse for a discussion on crime and public safety. The meeting came after IndyCar driver Graham Rahal criticized Indy, calling it a dump over concerns about crime. Ryan Hedrick, Network Indiana.
21: Hoosiers are paying an average of $3.28 a gallon at the pump today. The nationwide average, according to AAA, is $3.90. And Fever head coach Stephanie White says they will use a lengthy break after tomorrow night's game to try and get Caitlin Clark back to healthy.
25: Certainly, you can't duplicate what Caitlin brings to the floor, and no one person is going to do that. You know, we need to collectively elevate.
21: Clark injured her back in Wednesday night's game. The Fever play at home tomorrow night against LA, and Caitlin will not suit up. I'm Jarrett Lewis. 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
27: 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They can cause a crash.
28: 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You know what they're looking at. They're looking at their phone.
29: 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On their phones, not paying attention.
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10: Minor injuries in a crash. I'm Rusty Nixon, Max 98.3 FM News. June 24th at 12:30 p.m., Marshall County Central Dispatch was advised of a two-vehicle collision at U.S. 6 and Dogwood Road. Investigating the collision, it was found that a Kia passenger car driven by Andrew Spangler, 22, of Mishawaka, had failed to yield while attempting to cross U.S. 6. Spangler drove into the path of a VW SUV driven by Sidney Nikiel, 24, of Napanee, resulting in a right-angle collision. Occupants of both vehicles were later seen at the Bremen Hospital for minor injuries. The Marshall County Sheriff's Department was assisted by Bremen Police, Bremen Fire, Tri-County EMS, the Indiana State Police, and Newcomers Towing at the scene of the collision. Culver Town Council unanimously passed an ordinance to establish a designated outdoor refreshment area, or a DORA, in the downtown. DORA is a state-authorized district where adults 21 and older can purchase alcoholic beverages from participating vendors and consume them outdoors within specifically marked boundaries. Authorized in Indiana in 2023, over 50 Hoosier communities have adopted those zones to boost downtown foot traffic and support local businesses. Culver Town Manager Kevin Dante outlined the proposed DORA for the Culver Council.
11: So the proposed currently is 9 a.m. to 10 p.m. now. The designated area would run from Madison Street to Jefferson Street on Main Street. Stores that are open to that area on the front. That would also be accompanied by designated signs, as well as waste receptacles, and the cups would have to be purchased by the shop owners. Susie Muller has approached us with Cafe Max as being the one that wants to sponsor at least, I think, 3 to 4 shops that are interested in participating at the time.
10: The next step will be the town submitting an application on behalf of those businesses wishing to participate to the state for approval in the next 2 to 6 weeks. The ordinance will have a public hearing at the council's next meeting where it will also be considered on second reading. Gas Buddy, the fuel savings platform empowering drivers to choose their road to savings, today released its 2026 Independence Day gas price forecast, projecting the national average price of gas will actually fall to approximately $3.75 a gallon on July 4th, but that will still be the second most expensive Independence Day on record, behind the all-time high of $4.80 on July 4th of 2022. Projection comes despite 6 consecutive weeks of national average declines following a spring spike that was driven by the closure of the Strait of Hormuz. Recent U.S.-Iran framework agreement has helped ease supply fears and pull prices lower, but the accord remains fragile and risks to the upside are significant. Treasury authorizing the sale of oil by Iran. Oil prices recently fell because of that, below $70 a barrel, which may help consumers see lower prices faster, with global inventories benefiting from that additional oil. Former Indiana Governor Eric Holcomb is taking on a new role with Raise U.S., a group focused on preparing people for changes in the future. Ryan Hedrick reports.
23: It is a new group focused on helping American workers adjust to an AI-driven economy. He's leading the group alongside former Rhode Island Governor and Commerce Secretary Gina Raimondo, the organization partnering with states and companies and universities to test policies that help you keep your job if it's threatened by AI. It already has early partnerships in Arkansas, Connecticut, Maryland, and Utah. Ryan Hedrick, Network, Indiana.
10: I'm Rusty Nixon, Max 98.3 FM News. 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
15: ABC News, I'm Wayne Cabot. The U.S. and Iran have just now agreed to stop their attacks after a weekend of skirmishes, says a U.S. official to ABC News, and to allow vessels to move freely through the Strait of Hormuz, as Iran was supposed to in the Memorandum of Understanding.
16: Trump issuing a warning saying there may come a point when we are no longer able to be reasonable and will be forced to militarily complete the job that we very successfully started. Both sides signing that Memorandum of Understanding just over a week ago.
15: ABC Selena Wang, oil prices pushing higher again. Gas prices averaging $3.78 nationally. Applause amid the horror in Venezuela as teams from Virginia and France helped rescue an earthquake survivor in the pile 4 days, still gripping his phone. Then came his young son, almost unresponsive but alive, the death toll climbing to 1,450, with 50,000 people still missing. This is ABC News. In Utah, ABC's Melissa Adan with tragic news.
17: Three firefighters were killed, two others hurt, battling a fire at the Utah-Colorado border. Officials say they were trapped by the fire with no escape. First responders honoring them with a procession in Grand Junction, Colorado.
15: Comedian Bill Maher being awarded the Mark Twain Prize for American Humor tonight at the Kennedy Center. At the box office,
18: let's play!
19: Toy Story 5 picked up another $70 million in its second weekend, topping the box office after making the strongest debut of the year last weekend.
20: This does not look like this is going to end well.
19: Supergirl was this weekend's big new release, but only managed to collect $38 million, below what Warner Brothers had been projecting.
21: I wish Nikki Freeman loved me more than anyone in the entire world.
19: And the low-budget horror hit Obsession took in just under $10 million 7 weeks into its run. Mike Dubusky, ABC News.
15: And I'm Wayne Cabot, ABC News.
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18: Taking us into the weekend, you're listening to Network Indiana. I'm Jarrett Lewis. Severe weather possible tonight and tomorrow across Indiana. Meteorologist Mike Ryan with the National Weather Service in Indianapolis says
22: the primary concern is going to be torrential rainfall, potentially some flooding concerns, especially to the south of Indianapolis as you go down towards Bloomington and Vincennes, Seymour, places like that.
18: He says most of southern Indiana is under a level 2 out of 5 risk of severe storms. An isolated tornado also cannot be ruled out. The Marion County Prosecutor's Office requesting a 7-day hold for Kevin Singh this week, a man charged with stalking Sophie Cunningham. The court also set his bond at $40,000 cash. Today's bond review hearing, though, was rescheduled for July 10th. However, the state did file a motion to increase bond for Singh ahead of today's hearing. That will remain under advisement until July 10th. Indianapolis crime and how other cities can prevent similar issues, the focus of a meeting today. Ryan Hedrick reports.
23: Deputy Mayor Chris Bailey says that when people don't believe crime is down, it's on leaders to address their concerns.
24: Perception's always the hardest to overcome. Look around our city. With 35 million people that come in and out of downtown Indianapolis last year left the way that they came.
23: Bailey, who was once IMPD's chief, joined mayors and police chiefs at Gainbridge Fieldhouse for a discussion on crime and public safety. The meeting came after IndyCar driver Graham Rahal criticized Indy, calling it a dump over concerns about crime. Ryan Hedrick, Network Indiana.
18: Hoosiers are paying an average of $3.28 a gallon at the pump today. The nationwide average, according to AAA, is $3.90. And Fever head coach Stephanie White says they will use a lengthy break after tomorrow night's game to try and get Caitlin Clark back to healthy.
25: Certainly, you can't duplicate what Caitlin brings to the floor, and no one person is going to do that. You know, we need to collectively elevate.
18: Clark injured her back in Wednesday night's game. The Fever play at home tomorrow night against LA, and Caitlin will not suit up. I'm Jarrett Lewis. 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
37: 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I'm Becca Shepherd for Stark County Family Dentistry from the WKVI Information Center. 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Scholarships are available in Fulton, Miami, and Stark counties. In Stark County, available scholarships include the Forrest and Helen Whitson and Son John Whitson Scholarship. That one's for sophomore and higher-level Purdue University students in the schools of engineering, agriculture, or consumer and family living, who also graduated from a Stark County high school. The Helen and Ware Edgar Scholarship is also for a Stark County high school graduate who plans to pursue a career in journalism. The Megan Alifa Jean Salhoff Music Scholarship is for Stark County residents who are graduates of North Judson San Pierre High School and who are pursuing a career with a major or minor in a music-related field. The Stark Memorial Hospital Auxiliary Scholarship will provide support for educational scholarships for a Stark County resident who is attending any 2 or 4 year college, university, or vocational school with a pursuit of study in the medical field. And finally, the Back Home Again in Indiana Scholarship is for non-traditional students who wish to pursue higher education and or training. Those wishing to apply can do so online at nicf.org/stark-county/scholarships. That link can also be found online at wkvi.com. The city of LaPorte shared an announcement yesterday in regards to road closures in the area. These closures are mostly due to the state's Tipton Overpass project, and the city stated that the following roads in LaPorte were closed or planning closures: Pulaski Street from Brighton to Grove, which will remain closed through the end of the week. Adams Street between Washington and State will be closed beginning today through Wednesday, July 1st. State Street between Adams and Tipton will be closed beginning today through Wednesday, July 1st. Grove Street between Tipton and Pulaski will also be closed beginning today and through July 1st. And finally, the railroad crossing at Boston Street remains closed through the end of the week for maintenance by Norfolk Southern. The city would like to thank residents for their patience with these inconvenient closures as subcontractors continue important work on this project. The Stark County Commissioners and Stark County Council will be holding a joint executive session this upcoming Monday, June 29th. The meeting is scheduled to begin at 3 p.m. Central Time and will take place in the Annex 1 meeting room, which is located at 53 East Mound Street in Knox. In accordance with Indiana codes, it has been shared that the purpose of this meeting is to discuss strategy regarding the initiation of litigation or litigation that is pending or has been specifically threatened in writing. Immediately following the joint executive session, the Stark County Commissioners will hold a separate executive session. According to the notice and in accordance with the Indiana codes, it has been shared that the purpose of that meeting is to receive information concerning alleged misconduct involving an individual over whom the governing body has jurisdiction. As a reminder, executive sessions are not open to the public, and no final action may be taken during an executive session. WKVI News and Information on the Hour is brought to you by Dr. Andrew Frazier and the staff over at Stark County Family Dentistry in Knox, now in their location on Highway 35 next to First Source Bank. Their office phone number is 574-212-2008. I'm Becca Shepherd from the WKVI Information Center. 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
1: From the Tri-County Weather Center, I'm Bill Banks on All News 1520 WKVI. 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A mix of sun and clouds today with a high of 79. Tonight, partly cloudy, low 63. Tomorrow, sunny skies, high 84. Tomorrow night, partly cloudy with a low of 72. Monday, sunny and hot, high in the lower 90s. I'm Bill Banks. For your local forecast 24/7, visit WKVI.com.
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8: Indiana families planning a 4th of July barbecue are getting some welcome news at the grocery store. This is Hoosier Ag Today. I'm Greg Allen. According to the Indiana Farm Bureau's annual Summer Cookout Market Basket Survey, the average cost to feed 10 people this year is $66.73, or about $6.67 per person. That's a 7% decrease compared to last summer. Chief Economist with Indiana Farm Bureau Todd Davis says,
9: our shoppers actually found both the beef and pork to be lower than last summer's survey. They found the ground beef prices to be 6% lower and pork chops to be 2% lower. And those two items are about 40% of the total cost of the market basket. What happens to pork and beef will really drive the changes in the market basket.
8: Hoosiers can celebrate with family and friends while spending a little less at the checkout. Outline. I'm Greg Allen. Who's your ag today? Indiana's Farm Network.
37: Turning now to funeral arrangements. 76-year-old Wendell Pugh of North Judson passed away June 15th. Graveside services will be held at a later date. Details will be shared as they become available for arrangements for 76-year-old Wendell Pugh of North Judson. 52-year-old Gregory Keith Greg Kraft of Hamlet passed away on June 2nd. The family will host a celebration of life service at 2 p.m. Central Time tomorrow, Saturday, June 27th, at the First Baptist Church in Knox. Memorial contributions may be made to the family, and arrangements have been entrusted to Frayne Mortuary in Winnemac for 52-year-old Gregory Keith Greg Kraft of Hamlet. Remember, you can find complete obituary information online at WKVI.com.
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1: From the Tri-County Weather Center, I'm Bill Banks on All News 1520 WKVI. 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A mix of sun and clouds today with a high of 79. Tonight, partly cloudy, low 63. Tomorrow, sunny skies, high 84. Tomorrow night, partly cloudy with a low of 72. Monday, sunny and hot, high in the lower 90s. I'm Bill Banks. For your local forecast 24/7, visit WKVI.com.
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10: For Network Indiana Sports, I'm Brad Hubert. It was a busy night of baseball on Friday night across the state. The Scranton-Wilkes-Barre Railriders beat the Indianapolis Indians 8-3 at Victory Field. Scranton scored 5 runs in the 7th inning to get the win. That game started 98 minutes late because of rain. The Fort Wayne Tin Caps defeated the Lake County Captains 8-4. Lake County had bases loaded in the bottom of the 9th inning, but could not get a run across, and Fort Wayne got the win. The South Bend Cubs squeaked by the Quad City River Bandits 4-3. The Cubs scored 2 runs in the bottom of the 8th inning to take the lead and then ended the game in a double play in the 9th to secure the win. Major League Baseball last night, Detroit Tigers beat the Houston Astros 8-0. The Cincinnati Reds got by the Pittsburgh Pirates 6-4. Seattle Mariners beat the Cleveland Guardians 3-1. As far as the Chicago teams, much better story for the South side than the North side. The Chicago White Sox, their second most runs scored since 1970. They had 22 runs to beat the Kansas City Royals 22-1. The Cubs lose to Milwaukee 6-2. The Miami Marlins beat the St. Louis Cardinals 4-0. Looking ahead to later today, the Indiana Fever, without Caitlin Clark, will host the Los Angeles Sparks at 8 o'clock at Gainbridge Fieldhouse. That game can be seen on CBS. Minor League Baseball, Scranton-Wilkes-Barre, the Rail Riders at Victory Field to take on the Indians. That'll be a 7:05 first pitch. The Indians looking to bounce back. The Fort Wayne Tin Caps looking to continue their winning streak as they will play at the Lake County Captains, a 7 o'clock first pitch. And the South Bend Cubs looking to also continue with wins at Four Winds Field. They'll host the Quad City River Bandits at 7:05. For Network Indiana Sports, I'm Brad Huber.
11: Maloney, Iran and the U.S. trading fire over this weekend, with Iran again attacking an oil tanker in the Strait of Hormuz. Louisiana Senator John Kennedy tells Fox's Big Weekend Show,
12: "It would be nice to have some help from other countries in the world that depend on the Strait of Hormuz for their oil."
11: According to Axios, both sides have agreed to pause the fighting and resume talks in Qatar. Rescue crews are in a race against time to save survivors of the earthquakes in Venezuela. Other countries are stepping in to help.
13: American rescue teams are here from Florida, California, and Virginia. The U.S. Embassy tells Fox the Trump administration will be here for Venezuela as long as it takes.
11: Fox's Matt Foy in Caracas. The number of dead now confirmed at over 1,400. 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
17: Taking us into the weekend. You're listening to Network Indiana. I'm Jarrett Lewis. Severe weather possible tonight and tomorrow across Indiana. Meteorologist Mike Ryan with the National Weather Service in Indianapolis says
18: the primary concern is going to be torrential rainfall, potentially some flooding concerns, especially to the south of Indianapolis as you go down towards Bloomington and Vincennes, Seymour, places like that.
17: He says most of southern Indiana is under a level 2 out of 5 risk of severe storms. An isolated tornado also cannot be ruled out. The Marion County Prosecutor's Office requesting a 7-day hold for Kevin Singh this week, a man charged with stalking Sophie Cunningham. The court also set his bond at $40,000 cash. Today's bond review hearing, though, was rescheduled for July 10th. However, the state did file a motion to increase bond for Singh ahead of today's hearing. That will remain under advisement until July 10th. Indianapolis crime and how other cities can prevent similar issues, the focus of a meeting today, Ryan Hedrick reports.
19: Deputy Mayor Chris Bailey says that when people don't believe crime is down, it's on leaders to address their concerns.
20: Perception's always the hardest to overcome. Look around our city. With 35 million people that come in and out of downtown Indianapolis last year left the way that they came.
19: Bailey, who was once IMPD's chief, joined mayors and police chiefs at Gainbridge Fieldhouse for a discussion on crime and public safety. The meeting came after IndyCar driver Graham Rahal criticized Indy, calling it a dump over concerns about crime. Ryan Hedrick, Network Indiana.
17: Hoosiers are paying an average of $3.28 a gallon at the pump today. The nationwide average, according to AAA, is $3.90. And Fever head coach Stephanie White says they will use a lengthy break after tomorrow night's game to try and get Caitlin Clark back to healthy.
21: Certainly, you can't duplicate what Caitlin brings to the floor, and no one person is going to do that. You know, we need to collectively elevate.
17: Clark injured her back in Wednesday night's game. The Fever play at home tomorrow night against LA, and Caitlin will not suit up. I'm Jared Lewis. You're listening to Network Indiana.
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23: 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Most often they be on their phones or they're just not paying attention. 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
32: A body was found on the Yellow River Sunday night. I'm Rusty Nixon, Max 98.3 FM News. June 28, 2:45 p.m., Marshall County Sheriff's Office received a call of a deceased individual in the Yellow River at the U.S. 31 bridge north of U.S. 30. Deceased was located by persons floating in the river. Identity of the male is pending. Autopsy has been scheduled to determine the cause and manner of death. It's an ongoing investigation by the coroner's office of Marshall County and the sheriff's office, as well as Indiana State Police, Indiana Department of Natural Resources, law enforcement division also assisted at the scene. June 24th at 12:30 p.m., Marshall County Central Dispatch was advised of a two-vehicle collision at U.S. 6 and Dogwood Road. Investigating the collision, it was found that a Kia passenger car driven by Andrew Spangler, 22, of Mishawaka, had failed to yield while attempting to cross U.S. 6. Spangler drove into the path of a VW SUV driven by Sidney Nikiel, 24, of Napanee, resulting in a right-angle collision. Occupants of both vehicles were later seen at the Bremen Hospital for minor injuries. The Marshall County Sheriff's Department was assisted by Bremen Police, Bremen Fire, Tri-County EMS, the Indiana State Police, and newcomers towing at the scene of the collision. Culver Town Council unanimously passed an ordinance to establish a designated outdoor refreshment area, or a DORA, in the downtown. DORA is a state-authorized district where adults 21 and older can purchase alcoholic beverages from participating vendors and consume them outdoors within specifically marked boundaries. Authorized in Indiana in 2023, over 50 Hoosier communities have adopted those zones to boost downtown foot traffic and support local businesses. Culver Town Manager Kevin Dante outlined the proposed DORA for the Culver Council.
33: So the proposed currently is 9 a.m. to 10 p.m. now. The designated area would run from Madison Street to Jefferson Street on Main Street. Stores that are open to that area on the front. That would also be accompanied by designated signs, as well as waste receptacles, and the cups would have to be purchased by the shop owners. Susie Muller has approached us with Cafe Max as being the one that wants to sponsor at least, I think, 3 to 4 shops that are interested in participating at the time.
32: The next step will be the town submitting an application on behalf of those businesses wishing to participate to the state for approval in the next 2 to 6 weeks. The ordinance will have a public hearing at the council's next meeting, where it will also be considered on second reading. Gas Buddy, the fuel savings platform empowering drivers to choose their road to savings, today released its 2026 Independence Day gas price forecast, projecting the national average price of gas will actually fall to approximately $3.75 a gallon on July 4th, but that will still be the second most expensive Independence Day on record, behind the all-time high of $4.80 on July 4th of 2022. Projection comes despite six consecutive weeks of national average declines following a spring spike that was driven by the closure of the Strait of Hormuz. Recent U.S.-Iran framework agreement has helped ease supply fears and pull prices lower, but the accord remains fragile and risks to the upside are significant. Treasury authorizing the sale of oil by Iran. Oil prices recently fell because of that, below $70 a barrel, which may help consumers see lower prices faster, with global inventories benefiting from that additional oil. Former Indiana Governor Eric Holcomb is taking on a new role with Raise U.S., a group focused on preparing people for changes in the future. Ryan Hedrick reports.
19: It is a new group focused on helping American workers adjust to an AI-driven economy. He's leading the group alongside former Rhode Island Governor and Commerce Secretary Gina Raimondo, the organization partnering with states and companies and universities to test policies that help you keep your job if it's threatened by AI. It already has early partnerships in Arkansas, Connecticut, Maryland, and Utah. Ryan Hedrick, Network, Indiana.
32: I'm Rusty Nixon, Max 98.3 FM News. 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
0: From the Tri-County Weather Center, I'm Bill Banks on All News 1520 WKVI. 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A mix of sun and clouds today with a high of 79. Tonight, partly cloudy, low 63. Tomorrow, sunny skies, high 84. Tomorrow night, partly cloudy with a low of 72. Monday, sunny and hot, high in the lower 90s. I'm Bill Banks. For your local forecast 24/7, visit WKVI.com.
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8: What? Why? Just wait for the inheritance. We've definitely got a rich uncle somewhere. We're one call away from the winner's circle at the Derby, dinners with multiple forks, a vacation home in the country, using summer as a verb.

0: That's a 7% decrease compared to last summer. Chief economist with Indiana Farm Bureau Todd Davis says,
1: our shoppers actually found both the beef and pork to be lower than last summer's survey. They found the ground beef prices to be 6% lower and pork chops to be 2% lower. And those two items are about 40% of the total cost of the market basket. What happens to pork and beef will really drive the changes in the market basket.
0: Hoosiers can celebrate with family and friends while spending a little less at the checkout line. I'm Greg Allen, Hoosier Ag Today, Indiana's Farm Network.
2: 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A mix of sun and clouds today with a high of 79. Tonight, partly cloudy, low 63. Tomorrow, sunny skies, high 84. Tomorrow night, partly cloudy with a low of 72. Monday, sunny and hot, high in the lower 90s. I'm Bill Banks. For your local forecast 24/7, visit WKVI.com.
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6: ABC News, I'm Wayne Cabot. The U.S. and Iran have just now agreed to stop their attacks after a weekend of skirmishes, says a U.S. official to ABC News, and to allow vessels to move freely through the Strait of Hormuz, as Iran was supposed to in the Memorandum of Understanding.
7: Trump issuing a warning saying there may come a point when we are no longer able to be reasonable and will be forced to militarily complete the job that we very successfully started. Both sides signing that Memorandum of Understanding just over a week ago.
6: ABC Selena Wang, oil prices pushing higher again. Gas prices averaging $3.78 nationally. Applause amid the horror in Venezuela as teams from Virginia and France helped rescue an earthquake survivor in the pile 4 days, still gripping his phone. Then came his young son, almost unresponsive but alive, the death toll climbing to 1,450, with 50,000 people still missing. This is ABC News. In Utah, ABC's Melissa Adan with tragic news.
8: Three firefighters were killed, two others hurt, battling a fire at the Utah-Colorado border. Officials say they were trapped by the fire with no escape. First responders honoring them with a procession in Grand Junction, Colorado.
6: Comedian Bill Maher being awarded the Mark Twain Prize for American Humor tonight at the Kennedy Center. At the box office,
9: let's play!
10: Toy Story 5 picked up another $70 million in its second weekend, topping the box office after making the strongest debut of the year last weekend.
11: This does not look like this is going to end well.
10: Supergirl was this weekend's big new release, but only managed to collect $38 million, below what Warner Brothers had been projecting.
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10: And the low-budget horror hit Obsession took in just under $10 million 7 weeks into its run. Mike DeBusky, ABC News.
6: And I'm Wayne Cabot, ABC News.
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1: Taking us into the weekend, you're listening to Network Indiana. I'm Jarrett Lewis. Severe weather possible tonight and tomorrow across Indiana. Meteorologist Mike Ryan with the National Weather Service in Indianapolis says
2: the primary concern is going to be torrential rainfall, potentially some flooding concerns, especially to the south of Indianapolis as you go down towards Bloomington and Vincennes, Seymour, places like that.
1: He says most of southern Indiana is under a level 2 out of 5 risk of severe storms. An isolated tornado also cannot be ruled out. The Marion County Prosecutor's Office requesting a 7-day hold for Kevin Singh this week, a man charged with stalking Sophie Cunningham. The court also set his bond at $40,000 cash. Today's bond review hearing, though, was rescheduled for July 10th. However, the state did file a motion to increase bond for Singh ahead of today's hearing. That will remain under advisement until July 10th. Indianapolis crime and how other cities can prevent similar issues, the focus of a meeting today, Ryan Hedrick reports.
3: Deputy Mayor Chris Bailey says that when people don't believe crime is down, it's on leaders to address their concerns.
4: Perception's always the hardest to overcome. Look around our city. With 35 million people that come in and out of downtown Indianapolis last year left the way that they came.
3: Bailey, who was once IMPD's chief, joined mayors and police chiefs at Gainbridge Fieldhouse for a discussion on crime and public safety. The meeting came after IndyCar driver Graham Rahal criticized Indy, calling it a dump over concerns about crime. Ryan Hedrick, Network Indiana.
1: Hoosiers are paying an average of $3.28 a gallon at the pump today. The nationwide average, according to AAA, is $3.90. And Fever head coach Stephanie White says they will use a lengthy break after tomorrow night's game to try and get Caitlin Clark back to healthy.
5: Certainly, you can't duplicate what Caitlin brings to the floor, and no one person is going to do that. You know, we need to collectively elevate.
1: Clark injured her back in Wednesday night's game. The Fever play at home tomorrow night against LA, and Caitlin will not suit up. I'm Jarrett Lewis. 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
17: The Northern Indiana Community Foundation is reminding those who are seeking further education that summer scholarship applications are still open for about another week. I'm Becca Shepherd for Stark County Family Dentistry from the WKVI Information Center. 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Scholarships are available in Fulton, Miami, and Stark counties. In Stark County, available scholarships include the Forrest and Helen Whitson and Son John Whitson Scholarship. That one's for sophomore and higher level Purdue University students in the schools of engineering, agriculture, or consumer and family living who also graduated from a Stark County high school. The Helen and Ware Edgar Scholarship is also for a Stark County high school graduate who plans to pursue a career in journalism. The Megan Alifa Jean Salhoff Music Scholarship is for Stark County residents who are graduates of North Judson St. Pierre High School and who are pursuing a career with a major or minor in a music-related field. The Stark Memorial Hospital Auxiliary Scholarship will provide support for educational scholarships for a Stark County resident who is attending any 2- or 4-year college, university, or vocational school with a pursuit of study in the medical field. And finally, the Back Home Again in Indiana Scholarship is for non-traditional students who wish to pursue higher education and or training. Those wishing to apply can do so online at nicf.org/stark-county/scholarships. That link can also be found online at wkvi.com. The city of LaPorte shared an announcement yesterday in regards to road closures in the area. These closures are mostly due to the state's Tipton Overpass project, and the city stated that the following roads in LaPorte were closed or planning closures: Pulaski Street from Brighton to Grove, which will remain closed through the end of the week. Adams Street between Washington and State will be closed beginning today through Wednesday, July 1st. State Street between Adams and Tipton will be closed beginning today through Wednesday, July 1st. Grove Street between Tipton and Pulaski will also be closed beginning today and through July 1st. And finally, the railroad crossing at Boston Street remains closed through the end of the week for maintenance by Norfolk Southern. The city would like to thank residents for their patience with these inconvenient closures as subcontractors continue important work on this project. The Stark County Commissioners and Stark County Council will be holding a joint executive session this upcoming Monday, June 29th. The meeting is scheduled to begin at 3 p.m. Central Time and will take place in the Annex 1 meeting room, which is located at 53 East Mound Street in Knox. In accordance with Indiana codes, it has been shared that the purpose of this meeting is to discuss strategy regarding the initiation of litigation or litigation that is pending or has been specifically threatened in writing. Immediately following the joint executive session, the Stark County Commissioners will hold a separate executive session. According to the notice and in accordance with the Indiana codes, it has been shared that the purpose of that meeting is to receive information concerning alleged misconduct involving an individual over whom the governing body has jurisdiction. As a reminder, executive sessions are not open to the public, and no final action may be taken during an executive session. WKVI News and Information on the Hour is brought to you by Dr. Andrew Frazier and the staff over at Stark County Family Dentistry in Knox. 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
14: From the Tri-County Weather Center, I'm Bill Banks on All News 1520 WKVI. 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A mix of sun and clouds today with a high of 79. Tonight, partly cloudy, low 63. Tomorrow, sunny skies, high 84. Tomorrow night, partly cloudy with a low of 72. Monday, sunny and hot, high in the lower 90s. I'm Bill Banks. For your local forecast 24/7, visit WKVI.com.
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23: Indiana families planning a 4th of July barbecue are getting some welcome news at the grocery store. This is Hoosier Ag Today. I'm Greg Allen. According to the Indiana Farm Bureau's annual Summer Cookout Market Basket Survey, the average cost to feed 10 people this year is $66.73, or about $6.67 per person. That's a 7% decrease compared to last summer. Chief Economist with Indiana Farm Bureau Todd Davis says,
24: our shoppers actually found both the beef and pork to be lower than last summer's survey. They found the ground beef prices to be 6% lower and pork chops to be 2% lower. And those two items are about 40% of the total cost of the market basket. What happens to pork and beef will really drive the changes in the market basket.
23: Hoosiers can celebrate with family and friends while spending a little less at the checkout line. I'm Greg Allen, Hoosier Ag Today, Indiana's Farm Network.
17: Turning now to funeral arrangements. 76-year-old Wendell Pugh of North Judson passed away June 15th. Graveside services will be held at a later date. Details will be shared as they become available for arrangements for 76-year-old Wendell Pugh of North Judson. 52-year-old Gregory Keith Greg Kraft of Hamlet passed away on June 2nd. The family will host a celebration of life service at 2 p.m. Central Time tomorrow, Saturday, June 27th, at the First Baptist Church in Knox. Memorial contributions may be made to the family, and arrangements have been entrusted to Frayne Mortuary in Winnemac for 52-year-old Gregory Keith Greg Kraft of Hamlet. Remember, you can find complete obituary information online at WKVI.com.
14: From the Tri-County Weather Center, I'm Bill Banks on All News 1520 WKVI. 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A mix of sun and clouds today with a high of 79. Tonight, partly cloudy, low 63. Tomorrow, sunny skies, high 84. Tomorrow night, partly cloudy with a low of 72. Monday, sunny and hot, high in the lower 90s. I'm Bill Banks. For your local forecast 24/7, visit WKVI.com.
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3: Taking us into the weekend, you're listening to Network Indiana. I'm Jarrett Lewis. Severe weather possible tonight and tomorrow across Indiana. Meteorologist Mike Ryan with the National Weather Service in Indianapolis says
5: the primary concern is going to be torrential rainfall, potentially some flooding concerns, especially to the south of Indianapolis as you go down towards Bloomington and Vincennes, Seymour, places like that.
3: He says most of southern Indiana is under a level 2 out of 5 risk of severe storms. An isolated tornado also cannot be ruled out. The Marion County Prosecutor's Office requesting a 7-day hold for Kevin Singh this week, a man charged with stalking Sophie Cunningham. The court also set his bond at $40,000 cash. Today's bond review hearing, though, was rescheduled for July 10th. However, the state did file a motion to increase bond for Singh ahead of today's hearing. That will remain under advisement until July 10th. Indianapolis crime and how other cities can prevent similar issues, the focus of a meeting today. Ryan Hedrick reports.
6: Deputy Mayor Chris Bailey says that when people don't believe crime is down, it's on leaders to address their concerns.
7: Perception's always the hardest to overcome. Look around our city. We have 35 million people that come in and out of downtown Indianapolis last year, left the way that they came.
6: Bailey, who was once IMPD's chief, joined mayors and police chiefs at Gainbridge Fieldhouse for a discussion on crime and public safety. The meeting came after IndyCar driver Graham Rahal criticized Indy, calling it a dump over concerns about crime. Ryan Hedrick, Network Indiana.
3: Hoosiers are paying an average of $3.28 a gallon at the pump today. The nationwide average, according to AAA, is $3.90. And Fever head coach Stephanie White says they will use a lengthy break after tomorrow night's game to try and get Caitlin Clark back to healthy.
9: Certainly, you can't duplicate what Caitlin brings to the floor, and no one person is going to do that. You know, we need to collectively elevate.
3: Clark injured her back in Wednesday night's game. The Fever play at home tomorrow night against LA, and Caitlin will not suit up. I'm Jarrett Lewis. You're listening to Network Indiana.
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4: ABC News, I'm Wayne Cabot. The U.S. and Iran will stop firing at each other. Iran will allow the safe flow of shipping through the Strait of Hormuz. That word tonight to ABC News from a top Trump official after a weekend of ceasefire violations.
14: The U.S. and Iran escalating threats and attacks. Tehran says it targeted U.S. military sites in Kuwait and Bahrain, warning American bases in the region will be experiencing hell during these days.
4: ABC's Selena Wang. This week, about a third of all Americans will be experiencing the kind of high heat that can make you sick or worse. The Midwest and Gulf Coast Monday and Tuesday, the East Thursday and Friday. Three firefighters died on the Utah-Colorado border. Utah fire is still continuing at 0% containment except for the Iron Fire. Today brought rescues in the rubble 4 days after the quakes in Venezuela. This is ABC News. This 4th of July, the pain of filling up our tanks with prices 61 cents a gallon more than last year won't mean fewer cars on the road or fewer planes in the air. ABC's Andrew Dimbert.
17: The TSA is expecting to screen about 18.7 million passengers between Tuesday and July 6th, with Thursday, July 2nd, projected to be the busiest day as more than 3 million people take to the air. AAA says a record 72.2 million Americans will travel at least 50 miles from home over the holiday, surpassing last year's record.
4: Tragedy in Kentucky. ABC's Morgan Norwood.
18: In Bullitt County, emergency crews going door to door, pulling residents from homes surrounded by rising floodwaters. Officials there are also monitoring damage to a small dam, warning that if it were to fail, more homes could flood. Governor Andy Beshear declaring a state of emergency after at least 4 people were killed.
4: Canada over South Africa for Canada's first knockout match victory in a World Cup. I'm Wayne Cabot, ABC News.
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3: Taking us into the weekend, you're listening to Network Indiana. I'm Jarrett Lewis. Severe weather possible tonight and tomorrow across Indiana. Meteorologist Mike Ryan with the National Weather Service in Indianapolis says
5: the primary concern is going to be torrential rainfall, potentially some flooding concerns, especially to the south of Indianapolis as you go down towards Bloomington and Vincennes. see more places like that.
3: He says most of southern Indiana is under a level 2 out of 5 risk of severe storms. An isolated tornado also cannot be ruled out. The Marion County Prosecutor's Office requesting a 7-day hold for Kevin Singh this week, a man charged with stalking Sophie Cunningham. The court also set his bond at $40,000 cash. Today's bond review hearing, though, was rescheduled for July 10th. However, the state did file a motion to increase bond for Singh ahead of today's hearing. That will remain under advisement until July 10th. Indianapolis crime and how other cities can prevent similar issues, the focus of a meeting today. Ryan Hedrick reports.
1: Deputy Mayor Chris Bailey says that when people don't believe crime is down, it's on leaders to address their concerns.
6: Perception's always the hardest to overcome. Look around our city. With 35 million people that come in and out of downtown Indianapolis last year left the way that they came.
1: Bailey, who was once IMPD's chief, joined mayors and police chiefs at Gainbridge Fieldhouse for a discussion on crime and public safety. The meeting came after IndyCar driver Graham Rahal criticized Indy, calling it a dump over concerns about crime. Ryan Hedrick, Network Indiana.
3: Hoosiers are paying an average of $3.28 a gallon at the pump today. The nationwide average, according to AAA, is $3.90. And Fever head coach Stephanie White says they will use a lengthy break after tomorrow night's game to try and get Caitlin Clark back to healthy.
7: Certainly, you can't duplicate what Caitlin brings to the floor, and no one person is going to do that. You know, we need to collectively elevate.
3: Clark injured her back in Wednesday night's game. The Fever play at home tomorrow night against LA, and Caitlin will not suit up. I'm Jared Lewis. You're listening to Network Indiana.
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9: 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Most often they'd be on their phones or they're just not paying attention. They can cause a crash.
23: We could stand on the side of the road and watch every other vehicle looking down into their lap as they're passing us. You know what they're looking at. They're looking at their phone.
24: Phones. On their phones, not paying attention.
23: Phones.
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26: 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That one's for sophomore and higher-level Purdue University students in the schools of engineering, agriculture, or consumer and family living who also graduated from a Stark County high school. The Helen and Ware Edgar Scholarship is also for a Stark County high school graduate who plans to pursue a career in journalism. The Megan Alifa Jean Salhoff Music Scholarship is for Stark County residents who are graduates of North Judson San Pierre High School and who are pursuing a career with a major or minor in a music-related field. The Stark Memorial Hospital Auxiliary Scholarship will provide support for educational scholarships for a Stark County resident who is attending any 2 or 4-year college, university, or vocational school with a pursuit of study in the medical field. And finally, the Back Home Again in Indiana Scholarship is for non-traditional students who wish to pursue higher education and or training. Those wishing to apply can do so online at nicf.org/stark-county/scholarships. That link can also be found online at wkvi.com. The city of LaPorte shared an announcement yesterday in regards to road closures in the area. These closures are mostly due to the state's Tipton Overpass project, and the city stated that the following roads in LaPorte were closed or planning closures: Pulaski Street from Brighton to Grove, which will remain closed through the end of the week. Adams Street between Washington and State will be closed beginning today through Wednesday, July 1st. State Street between Adams and Tipton will be closed beginning today through Wednesday, July 1st. Grove Street between Tipton and Pulaski will also be closed beginning today and through July 1st. And finally, the railroad crossing at Boston Street remains closed through the end of the week for maintenance by Norfolk Southern. The city would like to thank residents for their patience with these inconvenient closures as subcontractors continue important work on this project. The Stark County Commissioners and Stark County Council will be holding a joint executive session this upcoming Monday, June 29th. The meeting is scheduled to begin at 3 p.m. Central Time and will take place in the Annex 1 meeting room, which is located at 53 East Mount Street in Knox. In accordance with Indiana codes, it has been shared that the purpose of this meeting is to discuss strategy regarding the initiation of litigation or litigation that is pending or has been specifically threatened in writing. Immediately following the joint executive session, the Stark County Commissioners will hold a separate executive session. According to the notice and in accordance with the Indiana codes, it has been shared that the purpose of that meeting is to receive information concerning alleged misconduct involving an individual over whom the governing body has jurisdiction. As a reminder, executive sessions are not open to the public, and no final action may be taken during an executive session. WKVI News and information on the hour is brought to you by Dr. Andrew Frazier and the staff over at Stark County Family Dentistry in Knox. 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
0: From the Tri-County Weather Center, I'm Bill Banks on All News 1520 WKVI. 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A mix of sun and clouds today with a high of 79. Tonight, partly cloudy, low 63. Tomorrow, sunny skies, high 84. Tomorrow night, partly cloudy with a low of 72. Monday, sunny and hot, high in the lower 90s. I'm Bill Banks. For your local forecast 24/7, visit WKVI.com.
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8: Indiana families planning a 4th of July barbecue are getting some welcome news at the grocery store. This is Hoosier Ag Today. I'm Greg Allen. According to the Indiana Farm Bureau's annual Summer Cookout Market Basket Survey, the average cost to feed 10 people this year is $66.73, or about $6.67 per person. That's a 7% decrease compared to last summer. Chief Economist with Indiana Farm Bureau Todd Davis says,
9: our shoppers actually found both the beef and pork to be lower than last summer's survey. They found the ground beef prices to be 6% lower and pork chops to be 2% lower. And those two items are about 40% of the total cost of the market basket. What happens to pork and beef will really drive the changes in the market basket.
8: Hoosiers can celebrate with family and friends while spending a little less at the checkout. Outline. I'm Greg Allen, Hoosier Ag Today, Indiana's Farm Network.
10: Turning now to funeral arrangements. 76-year-old Wendell Pugh of North Judson passed away June 15th. Graveside services will be held at a later date. Details will be shared as they become available for arrangements for 76-year-old Wendell Pugh of North Judson. 52-year-old Gregory Keith Greg Kraft of Hamlet passed away on June 2nd. The family will host a celebration of life service at 2 p.m. Central Time tomorrow, Saturday, June 27th, at the First Baptist Church in Knox. 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
12: From the Tri-County Weather Center, I'm Bill Banks on All News 1520 WKVI. 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A mix of sun and clouds today with a high of 79. Tonight, partly cloudy, low 63. Tomorrow, sunny skies, high 84. Tomorrow night, partly cloudy with a low of 72. Monday, sunny and hot, high in the lower 90s. I'm Bill Banks. For your local forecast 24/7, visit WKVI.com.
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15: For Network Indiana Sports, I'm Brad Huber. It was a busy night of baseball on Friday night across the state. The Scranton-Wilkes-Barre Rail Riders beat the Indianapolis Indians 8-3 at Victory Field. Scranton scored 5 runs in the 7th inning to get the win. That game started 98 minutes late because of rain. The Fort Wayne Tin Caps defeated the Lake County Captains 8-4. Lake County had bases loaded in the bottom of the 9th inning, but could not get a run across, and Fort Wayne got the win. The South Bend Cubs squeaked by the Quad City River Bandits 4-3. The Cubs scored two runs in the bottom of the eighth inning to take the lead and then ended the game in a double play in the ninth to secure the win. Major League Baseball last night, Detroit Tigers beat the Houston Astros 8-0. The Cincinnati Reds got by the Pittsburgh Pirates 6-4. Seattle Mariners beat the Cleveland Guardians 3-1. As far as the Chicago teams, much better story for the south side than the north side. The Chicago White Sox, their second most runs scored since 1970. They had 22 runs to beat the Kansas City Royals 22-1. The Cubs lose to Milwaukee 6-2. The Miami Marlins beat the St. Louis Cardinals 4-0. Looking ahead to later today, the Indiana Fever without Caitlin Clark will host the Los Angeles Sparks at 8 o'clock at Gainbridge Fieldhouse. That game can be seen on CBS. Minor League Baseball, Scranton Wilkes-Barre, the Rail Riders at Victory Field to take on the Indians. That'll be a 7:05 first pitch. The Indians looking to bounce back. The Fort Wayne Tin Caps looking to continue their winning streak as they will play at the Lake County Captains at 7 o'clock first pitch. And the South Bend Cubs looking to also continue with wins at Four Winds Field. They'll host the Quad City River Bandits at 7:05. For Network Indiana Sports, I'm Brad Huber.
6: Kathleen Maloney, Iran and the U.S. trading fire over the weekend with Iran again attacking an oil tanker in the Strait of Hormuz. Louisiana Senator John Kennedy tells Fox's The Big Weekend Show,
16: "It would be nice to have some help from other countries in the world that depend on the Strait of Hormuz for their oil."
6: Both sides have reportedly agreed to pause the fighting and resume talks Tuesday in Qatar. Rescue crews are in a race against time to save survivors of the earthquakes in Venezuela. Other countries are stepping in to help.
17: American rescue teams are here from Florida, California, and Virginia. The U.S. Embassy tells Fox the Trump administration will be here for Venezuela as long as it takes.
6: Fox's Matt Foy in Caracas. The number of dead now confirmed at over 1,400. 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
24: Taking us into the weekend, you're listening to Network Indiana. I'm Jarrett Lewis. Severe weather possible tonight and tomorrow across Indiana. Meteorologist Mike Ryan with the National Weather Service in Indianapolis says
25: the primary concern is going to be torrential rainfall, potentially some flooding concerns, especially to the south of Indianapolis as you go down towards Bloomington and Vincennes, Seymour, places like that.
24: He says most of southern Indiana is under a level 2 out of 5 risk of severe storms. An isolated tornado also cannot be ruled out. The Marion County Prosecutor's Office requesting a 7-day hold for Kevin Singh this week, a man charged with stalking Sophie Cunningham. The court also set his bond at $40,000 cash. Today's bond review hearing, though, was rescheduled for July 10th. However, the state did file a motion to increase bond for Singh ahead of today's hearing. That will remain under advisement until July 10th. Indianapolis crime and how other cities can prevent similar issues, the focus of a meeting today. Ryan Hedrick reports.
26: Deputy Mayor Chris Bailey says that when people don't believe crime is down, it's on leaders to address their concerns.
27: Perception's always the hardest to overcome. Look around our city. With 35 million people that come in and out of downtown Indianapolis last year left the way that they came.
26: Bailey, who was once IMPD's chief, joined mayors and police chiefs at Gainbridge Fieldhouse for a discussion on crime and public safety. The meeting came after IndyCar driver Graham Rahal criticized Indy, calling it a dump over concerns about crime. Ryan Hedrick, Network Indiana.
24: Hoosiers are paying an average of $3.28 a gallon at the pump today. The nationwide average, according to AAA, is $3.90. And Fever head coach Stephanie White says they will use a lengthy break after tomorrow night's game to try and get Caitlin Clark back to healthy.
0: Certainly, you can't duplicate what Caitlin brings to the floor, and no one person is going to do that. You know, we need to collectively elevate.
24: Clark injured her back in Wednesday night's game. The Fever play at home tomorrow night against LA, and Caitlin will not suit up. I'm Jarrett Lewis. You're listening to Network Indiana.
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2: 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Yeah, it's bad. 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
4: 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On their phones, not paying attention.
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31: A body was found on the Yellow River Sunday night. I'm Rusty Nixon, Max 98.3 FM News. June 28, 2:45 p.m., Marshall County Sheriff's Office received a call of a deceased individual in the Yellow River at the U.S. 31 bridge north of U.S. 30. Deceased was located by persons floating in the river. Identity of the male is pending. Autopsy has been scheduled to determine the cause and manner of death. It's an ongoing investigation by the coroner's office of Marshall County and the sheriff's office, as well as Indiana State Police, Indiana Department of Natural Resources, Law Enforcement Division also assisted at the scene. June 24th at 12:30 p.m., Marshall County Central Dispatch was advised of a two-vehicle collision at U.S. 6 and Dogwood Road. Investigating the collision, it was found that a Kia passenger car driven by Andrew Spangler, 22, of Mishawaka, had failed to yield while attempting to cross U.S. 6. Spangler drove into the path of a VW SUV driven by Sidney Nikiel, 24, of Napanee, resulting in a right-angle collision. Occupants of both vehicles were later seen at the Bremen Hospital for minor injuries. The Marshall County Sheriff's Department was assisted by Bremen Police, Bremen Fire, Tri-County EMS, the Indiana State Police, and newcomers towing at the scene of the collision. Culver Town Council unanimously passed an ordinance to establish a designated outdoor refreshment area, or a DORA, in the downtown. DORA is a state-authorized district where adults 21 and older can purchase alcoholic beverages from participating vendors and consume them outdoors within specifically marked boundaries. Authorized in Indiana in 2023, over 50 Hoosier communities have adopted those zones to boost downtown foot traffic and support local businesses. Culver Town Manager Kevin Dante outlined the proposed DORA for the Culver Council.
32: So the proposed currently is 9 a.m. to 10 p.m. now. The designated area would run from Madison Street to Jefferson Street on Main Street. Stores that are open to that area on the front. That would also be accompanied by designated signs, as well as waste receptacles, and the cups would have to be purchased by the shop owners. Susie Muller has approached us with Cafe Max as being the one that wants to sponsor at least, I think, 3 to 4 shops that are interested in participating at the time.
31: The next step will be the town submitting an application on behalf of those businesses wishing to participate to the state for approval in the next 2 to 6 weeks. The ordinance will have a public hearing at the council's next meeting, where it will also be considered on second reading. Gas Buddy, the fuel savings platform empowering drivers to choose their road to savings, today released its 2026 Independence Day gas price forecast, projecting the national average price of gas will actually fall to approximately $3.75 a gallon on July 4th, but that will still be the second most expensive Independence Day on record, behind the all-time high of $4.80 on July 4th of 2022. Projection comes despite six consecutive weeks of national average declines following a spring spike that was driven by the closure of the Strait of Hormuz. Recent U.S.-Iran framework agreement has helped ease supply fears and pull prices lower, but the accord remains fragile and risks to the upside are significant. Treasury authorizing the sale of oil by Iran. Oil prices recently fell because of that, below $70 a barrel, which may help consumers see lower prices faster, with global inventories benefiting from that additional oil. Former Indiana Governor Eric Holcomb is taking on a new role with Raise U.S., a group focused on preparing people for changes in the future. Ryan Hedrick reports.
26: It is a new group focused on helping American workers adjust to an AI-driven economy. He's leading the group alongside former Rhode Island Governor and Commerce Secretary Gina Raimondo, the organization partnering with states and companies and universities to test policies that help you keep your job if it's threatened by AI. It already has early partnerships in Arkansas, Connecticut, Maryland, and Utah. Ryan Hedrick, Network, Indiana.
31: I'm Rusty Nixon, Max 98.3 FM News. 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
6: From the Tri-County Weather Center, I'm Bill Banks on All News 1520 WKVI. 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A mix of sun and clouds today with a high of 79. Tonight, partly cloudy, low 63. Tomorrow, sunny skies, high 84. Tomorrow night, partly cloudy with a low of 72. Monday, sunny and hot, high in the lower 90s. I'm Bill Banks. For your local forecast 24/7, visit WKVI.com.
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20: Indiana families planning a 4th of July barbecue are getting some welcome news at the grocery store. This is Hoosier Ag Today. I'm Greg Allen. According to the Indiana Farm Bureau's annual Summer Cookout Market Basket Survey, the average cost to feed 10 people this year is $66.73, or about $6.67 per person. That's a 7% decrease compared to last summer. Chief Economist with Indiana Farm Bureau Todd Davis says,
21: our shoppers actually found both the beef and pork to be lower than last summer's survey. They found the ground beef prices to be 6% lower and pork chops to be 2% lower. And those two items are about 40% of the total cost of the market basket. What happens to pork and beef will really drive the changes in the market basket.
20: Hoosiers can celebrate with family and friends while spending a little less at the checkout. Outline. I'm Greg Allen. Who's your Ag Today? Indiana's Farm Network.
6: From the Tri-County Weather Center, I'm Bill Banks on All News 1520 WKVI. 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A mix of sun and clouds today with a high of 79. Tonight, partly cloudy, low 63. Tomorrow, sunny skies, high 84. Tomorrow night, partly cloudy with a low of 72. Monday, sunny and hot, high in the lower 90s. I'm Bill Banks. For your local forecast 24/7, visit WKVI.com.
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2: ABC News, I'm Wayne Cabot. The U.S. and Iran will stop firing at each other. Iran will allow the safe flow of shipping through the Strait of Hormuz. That word tonight to ABC News from a top Trump official after a weekend of ceasefire violations.
3: The U.S. and Iran escalating threats and attacks. Tehran says it targeted U.S. military sites in Kuwait and Bahrain, warning American bases in the region will be experiencing hell during these days.
2: ABC's Selena Wang. This week, about a third of all Americans will be experiencing the kind of high heat that can make you sick or worse. The Midwest and Gulf Coast Monday and Tuesday, the East Thursday and Friday. Three firefighters died on the Utah-Colorado border. Utah fires still continuing at 0% containment except for the Iron Fire. Today brought rescues in the rubble 4 days after the quakes in Venezuela. This is ABC News. This 4th of July, the pain of filling up our tanks with prices 61 cents a gallon more than last year won't mean fewer cars on the road or fewer planes in the air. ABC's Andrew Dimbert.
4: The TSA is expecting to screen about 18.7 million passengers between Tuesday and July 6th, with Thursday, July 2nd, projected to be the busiest day as more than 3 million people take to the air. AAA says a record 72.2 million Americans will travel at least 50 miles from home over the holiday, surpassing last year's record.
2: Tragedy in Kentucky, ABC's Morgan Norwood.
5: In Bullitt County, emergency crews going door to door, pulling residents from homes surrounded by rising floodwaters. Officials there are also monitoring damage to a small dam, warning that if it were to fail, more homes could flood. Governor Andy Beshear declaring a state of emergency after at least 4 people were killed.
2: Canada over South Africa for Canada's first knockout match victory in a World Cup. I'm Wayne Cabot, ABC News.
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10: Taking us into the weekend, you're listening to Network Indiana. I'm Jarrett Lewis. Severe weather possible tonight and tomorrow across Indiana. Meteorologist Mike Ryan with the National Weather Service in Indianapolis says
11: the primary concern is going to be torrential rainfall, potentially some flooding concerns, especially to the south of Indianapolis as you go down towards Bloomington and Vincennes, Seymour, places like that.
10: He says most of southern Indiana is under a level 2 out of 5 risk of severe storms. An isolated tornado also cannot be ruled out. The Marion County Prosecutor's Office requesting a 7-day hold for Kevin Singh this week, a man charged with stalking Sophie Cunningham. The court also set his bond at $40,000 cash. Today's bond review hearing, though, was rescheduled for July 10th. However, the state did file a motion to increase bond for Singh ahead of today's hearing. That will remain under advisement until July 10th. Indianapolis crime and how other cities can prevent similar issues, the focus of a meeting today. Ryan Hedrick reports.
12: Deputy Mayor Chris Bailey says that when people don't believe crime is down, it's on leaders to address their concerns.
13: Perception's always the hardest to overcome. Look around our city. With 35 million people that come in and out of downtown Indianapolis last year left the way that they came.
12: Bailey, who was once IMPD's chief, joined mayors and police chiefs at Gainbridge Fieldhouse for a discussion on crime and public safety. The meeting came after IndyCar driver Graham Rahal criticized Indy, calling it a dump over concerns about crime. Ryan Hedrick, Network Indiana.
10: Hoosiers are paying an average of $3.28 a gallon at the pump today. The nationwide average, according to AAA, is $3.90. And Fever head coach Stephanie White says they will use a lengthy break after tomorrow night's game to try and get Caitlin Clark back.

0: to healthy.
1: Certainly, you can't duplicate what Caitlin brings to the floor, and no one person is going to do that. You know, we need to collectively elevate.
0: Clark injured her back in Wednesday night's game. The Fever play at home tomorrow night against LA, and Caitlin will not suit up. I'm Jarrett Lewis. 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

0: 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You know what they're looking at. They're looking at their phone.
1: 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On their phones, not paying attention.
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10: 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I'm Becca Shepherd for Stark County Family Dentistry from the WKVI Information Center. 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In Stark County, available scholarships include the Forrest and Helen Whitson and Son John Whitson Scholarship. That one's for sophomore and higher level Purdue University students in the schools of engineering, agriculture, or consumer and family living who also graduated from a Stark County high school. The Helen and Ware Edgar Scholarship is also for a Stark County high school graduate who plans to pursue a career in journalism. The Megan Alifa Jean Salhoff Music Scholarship is for Stark County residents who are graduates of North Judson San Pierre High School and who are pursuing a career with a major or minor in a music-related field. The Stark Memorial Hospital Auxiliary Scholarship will provide support for educational scholarships for a Stark County resident who is attending any 2- or 4-year college, university, or vocational school with a pursuit of study in the medical field. And finally, the Back Home Again in Indiana Scholarship is for non-traditional students who wish to pursue higher education and/or training. Those wishing to apply can do so online at nicf.org/stark-county/scholarships. That link can also be found online at wkvi.com. The city of LaPorte shared an announcement yesterday in regards to road closures in the area. These closures are mostly due to the state's Tipton Overpass project, and the city stated that the following roads in LaPorte were closed or planning closures. Pulaski Street from Brighton to Grove, which will remain closed through the end of the week. Adams Street between Washington and State will be closed beginning today through Wednesday, July 1st. State Street between Adams and Tipton will be closed beginning today through Wednesday, July 1st. Grove Street between Tipton and Pulaski will also be closed beginning today and through July 1st. And finally, the railroad crossing at Boston Street remains closed through the end of the week for maintenance by Norfolk Southern. The city would like to thank residents for their patience with these inconvenient closures as subcontractors continue important work on this project. The Stark County Commissioners and Stark County Council will be holding a joint executive session this upcoming Monday, June 29th. The meeting is scheduled to begin at 3 p.m. Central Time and will take place in the Annex 1 meeting room, which is located at 53 East Mount Street in Knox. In accordance with Indiana codes, it has been shared that the purpose of this meeting is to discuss strategy regarding the initiation of litigation or litigation that is pending or has been specifically threatened in writing. Immediately following the joint executive session, the Stark County Commissioners will hold a separate executive session. According to the notice and in accordance with the Indiana codes, it has been shared that the purpose of that meeting is to receive information concerning alleged misconduct involving an individual over whom the governing body has jurisdiction. As a reminder, executive sessions are not open to the public, and no final action may be taken during an executive session. 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Their office phone number is 574-212-2008. I'm Becca Shepherd from the WKVI Information Center. 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
2: From the Tri-County Weather Center, I'm Bill Banks on All News 1520 WKVI. 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A mix of sun and clouds today with a high of 79. Tonight, partly cloudy, low 63. Tomorrow, sunny skies, high 84. Tomorrow night, partly cloudy with a low of 72. Monday, sunny and hot, high in the lower 90s. I'm Bill Banks. For your local forecast 24/7, visit WKVI.com.
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14: A boy born in Joplin, Missouri, was fascinated by anything with wheels and a motor. The odds of him going on to fascinate millions with his talent, 1 in 260,000. The odds of this born racer having 157 career top 10 finishes in NASCAR, 1 in 125 billion. The odds of him winning both the Daytona 500 and the Brickyard 400 in the same year, 1 in 195 million. The odds of a child being diagnosed with autism, 1 in 68. I'm NASCAR driver Jamie McMurray, and my niece has autism. 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
4: Indiana families planning a 4th of July barbecue are getting some welcome news at the grocery store. This is Hoosier Ag Today. I'm Greg Allen. According to the Indiana Farm Bureau's annual Summer Cookout Market Basket Survey, the average cost to feed 10 people this year is $66.73, or about $6.67 per person. That's a 7% decrease compared to last summer. Chief Economist with Indiana Farm Bureau Todd Davis says,
16: our shoppers actually found both the beef and pork to be lower than last summer's survey. They found the ground beef prices to be 6% lower and pork chops to be 2% lower. And those two items are about 40% of the total cost of the market basket. What happens to pork and beef will really drive the changes in the market basket.
4: Hoosiers can celebrate with family and friends while spending a little less at the checkout. Outline. I'm Greg Allen, Hoosier Ag Today, Indiana's Farm Network.
10: Turning now to funeral arrangements. 76-year-old Wendell Pugh of North Judson passed away June 15th. Graveside services will be held at a later date. Details will be shared as they become available for arrangements for 76-year-old Wendell Pugh of North Judson. 52-year-old Gregory Keith Greg Kraft of Hamlet passed away on June 2nd. The family will host a celebration of life service at 2 p.m. Central Time tomorrow, Saturday, June 27th, at the First Baptist Church in Knox. 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Remember, you can find complete obituary information online at WKVI.com.
2: From the Tri-County Weather Center, I'm Bill Banks on All News 1520 WKVI. 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A mix of sun and clouds today with a high of 79. Tonight, partly cloudy, low 63. Tomorrow, sunny skies, high 84. Tomorrow night, partly cloudy with a low of 72. Monday, sunny and hot, high in the lower 90s. I'm Bill Banks. For your local forecast 24/7, visit WKVI.com.
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9: Taking us into the weekend, you're listening to Network Indiana. I'm Jarrett Lewis. Severe weather possible tonight and tomorrow across Indiana. Meteorologist Mike Ryan with the National Weather Service in Indianapolis says
17: the primary concern is going to be torrential rainfall, potentially some flooding concerns, especially to the south of Indianapolis as you go down towards Bloomington and Vincennes, Seymour, places like that.
9: He says most of southern Indiana is under a level 2 out of 5 risk of severe storms. An isolated tornado also cannot be ruled out. The Marion County Prosecutor's Office requesting a 7-day hold for Kevin Singh this week, the man charged with stalking Sophie Cunningham. The court also set his bond at $40,000 cash. Today's bond review hearing, though, was rescheduled for July 10th. However, the state did file a motion to increase bond for Singh ahead of today's hearing. That will remain under advisement until July 10th. Indianapolis crime and how other cities can prevent similar issues, the focus of a meeting today, Ryan Hedrick reports.
18: Deputy Mayor Chris Bailey says that when people don't believe crime is down, it's on leaders to address their concerns.
19: Perception's always the hardest to overcome. Look around our city. With 35 million people that come in and out of downtown Indianapolis last year left the way that they came.
18: Bailey, who was once IMPD's chief, joined mayors and police chiefs at Gainbridge Fieldhouse for a discussion on crime and public safety. The meeting came after IndyCar driver Graham Rahal criticized Indy, calling it a dump over concerns about crime. Ryan Hedrick, Network Indiana.
9: Hoosiers are paying an average of $3.28 a gallon at the pump today. The nationwide average, according to AAA, is $3.90. And Fever head coach Stephanie White says they will use a lengthy break after tomorrow night's game to try and get Caitlin Clark back to healthy.
20: Certainly, you can't duplicate what Caitlin brings to the floor, and no one person is going to do that. You know, we need to collectively elevate.
9: Clark injured her back in Wednesday night's game. The Fever play at home tomorrow night against LA, and Caitlin will not suit up. I'm Jarrett Lewis. You're listening to Network Indiana.
21: We've had some cars run into the barrier wall, not paying attention. They were on their phone.
22: Texting, scrolling. Yeah, it's bad. Most often they'd be on their phones or they're just not paying attention. They can cause a crash.
0: We could stand on the side of the road and watch every other vehicle looking down into their lap as they're passing us. You know what they're looking at. They're looking at their phone.
1: Phones. On their phones, not paying attention.
0: Phones.
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27: ABC News, I'm Wayne Cabot. The U.S. and Iran have agreed to stand down, says a U.S. official to ABC News, after a weekend ignoring the ceasefire. ABC's Selena Wang.
28: For a few days, what we were seeing was Iran hitting a tanker in the Strait of Hormuz, which then would lead the U.S. to retaliate with their strikes. But then over the weekend, Iran launched not just drones, but also missiles towards Bahrain and Kuwait, which, of course, are home to U.S. military bases.
27: A top Trump official telling us tonight that Iran has again agreed to let vessels move freely through the Strait of Hormuz, as it was supposed to earlier. Oil prices pushing higher again. A rescue team from Virginia helped save an earthquake survivor trapped in the pile for 4 days in Venezuela. This gives new hope even as confirmed number of deaths climbs to 1,450. Heat records may shatter across the Midwest and South, 100 plus. Then the hot air moves east. This is ABC News. Canada wins its World Cup knockout match, sending South Africa home. Wimbledon starts in the morning. Some top earners will be cutting short their media to protest how little the All England club gives players, about 14% of revenue, even after increasing the pot 20%. Number one Yannick Sinner is leading the protest. He earned nearly $20 million last year. Seven-time champ Novak Djokovic staying neutral. Seven-time champ Serena Williams returns to singles play after 4 years away. ESPN's Patrick McEnroe wonders.
29: Does she have the same power on the serve? She was known for the greatest serve in the history of women's tennis. And I think the most important thing, particularly early on in the tournament here, is the footwork and her ability to move on this surface, because that's always important for any player.
27: It appears a crocodile dragged a man to sea in front of the Marriott Hotel in Puerto Vallarta this past weekend. Mexican officials recovered the body the next morning. I'm Wayne Cabot, ABC News.
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33: Taking us into the weekend. You're listening to Network Indiana. I'm Jarrett Lewis. Severe weather possible tonight and tomorrow across Indiana. Meteorologist Mike Ryan with the National Weather Service in Indianapolis says
17: the primary concern is going to be torrential rainfall, potentially some flooding concerns, especially to the south of Indianapolis as you go down towards Bloomington and Vincennes, Seymour, places like that.
33: He says most of southern Indiana is under a level 2 out of 5 risk of severe storms. An isolated tornado also cannot be ruled out. The Marion County Prosecutor's Office requesting a 7-day hold for Kevin Singh this week, a man charged with stalking Sophie Cunningham. The court also set his bond at $40,000 cash. Today's bond review hearing, though, was rescheduled for July 10th. However, the state did file a motion to increase bond for Singh ahead of today's hearing. That will remain under advisement until July 10th. Indianapolis crime and how other cities can prevent similar issues, the focus of a meeting today, Ryan Hedrick reports.
1: Deputy Mayor Chris Bailey says that when people don't believe crime is down, it's on leaders to address their concerns.
2: Perception's always the hardest to overcome. Look around our city. With 35 million people that come in and out of downtown Indianapolis last year left the way that they came.
1: Bailey, who was once IMPD's chief, joined mayors and police chiefs at Gainbridge Fieldhouse for a discussion on crime and public safety. The meeting came after IndyCar driver Graham Rahal criticized Indy, calling it a dump over concerns about crime. Ryan Hedrick, Network Indiana.
33: Hoosiers are paying an average of $3.28 a gallon at the pump today. The nationwide average, according to AAA, is $3.90. And Fever head coach Stephanie White says they will use a lengthy break after tomorrow night's game to try and get Caitlin Clark back to healthy.
7: Certainly, you can't duplicate what Caitlin brings to the floor, and no one person is going to do that. You know, we need to collectively elevate.
33: Clark injured her back in Wednesday night's game. The Fever play at home tomorrow night against LA, and Caitlin will not suit up. I'm Jarrett Lewis. You're listening to Network Indiana.
8: 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They were on their phone.
10: Texting, scrolling. Yeah, it's bad. Most often they'd be on their phones or they're just not paying attention. They can cause a crash.
0: We could stand on the side of the road and watch every other vehicle looking down into their lap as they're passing us. You know what they're looking at. They're looking at their phone.
12: Phones. On their phones, not paying attention.
10: Phones.
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14: The Northern Indiana Community Foundation is reminding those who are seeking further education that summer scholarship applications are still open for about another week. I'm Becca Shepherd for Stark County Family Dentistry from the WKVI Information Center. 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In Stark County, available scholarships include the Forrest and Helen Whitson and Son John Whitson Scholarship. That one's for sophomore and higher level Purdue University students in the schools of engineering, agriculture, or consumer and family living who also graduated from a Stark County high school. The Helen and Ware Edgar Scholarship is also for a Stark County high school graduate who plans to pursue a career in journalism. The Megan Aletha Jean Salhoff Music Scholarship is for Stark County residents who are graduates of North Judson San Pierre High School and who are pursuing a career with a major or minor in a music-related field. The Stark Memorial Hospital Auxiliary Scholarship will provide support for educational scholarships for a Stark County resident who is attending any 2 or 4-year college, university, or vocational school with a pursuit of study in the medical field. And finally, the Back Home Again in Indiana Scholarship is for non-traditional students who wish to pursue higher education and or training. Those wishing to apply can do so online at nicf.org/stark-county/scholarships. That link can also be found online at wkvi.com. The city of LaPorte shared an announcement yesterday in regards to road closures in the area. These closures are mostly due to the state's Tipton Overpass project, and the city stated that the following roads in LaPorte were closed or planning closures: Pulaski Street from Brighton to Grove, which will remain closed through the end of the week. Adams Street between Washington and State will be closed beginning today through Wednesday, July 1st. State Street between Adams and Tipton will be closed beginning today through Wednesday, July 1st. Grove Street between Tipton and Pulaski will also be closed beginning today and through July 1st. And finally, the railroad crossing at Boston Street remains closed through the end of the week for maintenance by Norfolk Southern. The city would like to thank residents for their patience with these inconvenient closures as subcontractors continue important work on this project. The Stark County Commissioners and Stark County Council will be holding a joint executive session this upcoming Monday, June 29th. The meeting is scheduled to begin at 3 p.m. Central Time and will take place in the Annex 1 meeting room, which is located at 53 East Mound Street in Knox. In accordance with Indiana codes, it has been shared that the purpose of this meeting is to discuss strategy regarding the initiation of litigation or litigation that is pending or has been specifically threatened in writing. Immediately following the joint executive session, the Stark County Commissioners will hold a separate executive session. According to the notice and in accordance with the Indiana codes, it has been shared that the purpose of that meeting is to receive information concerning alleged misconduct involving an individual over whom the governing body has jurisdiction. As a reminder, executive sessions are not open to the public, and no final action may be taken during an executive session. WKVI News and information on the hour is brought to you by Dr. Andrew Frazier and the staff over at Stark County Family Dentistry in Knox. 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
11: From the Tri-County Weather Center, I'm Bill Banks on All News 1520 WKVI. Brought to you by KFC, a mix of sun and clouds today with a high of 79. Tonight, partly cloudy, low 63. Tomorrow, sunny skies, high 84. Tomorrow night, partly cloudy with a low of 72. Monday, sunny and hot, high in the lower 90s. I'm Bill Banks. For your local forecast 24/7, visit WKVI.com.
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22: 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Hoosier Ag Today's founder, Gary Troy, was recently honored with a Farm Broadcaster of the Year Award from our National Association of Farm Broadcasting. 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Speaking for my fellow farm broadcasters, the 65 Indiana radio stations that have aired Gary's Indiana reports, many for the last three decades, and thousands of Hoosier farmers and rural listeners, congratulations, Gary, on a job well done.
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8: Indiana families planning a 4th of July barbecue are getting some welcome news at the grocery store. This is Hoosier Ag Today. I'm Greg Allen. According to the Indiana Farm Bureau's annual Summer Cookout Market Basket Survey, the average cost to feed 10 people this year is $66.73, or about $6.67 per person. That's a 7% decrease compared to last summer. Chief Economist with Indiana Farm Bureau Todd Davis says,
17: our shoppers actually found both the beef and pork to be lower than last summer's survey. They found the ground beef prices to be 6% lower and pork chops to be 2% lower. And those two items are about 40% of the total cost of the market basket. What happens to pork and beef will really drive the changes in the market basket.
8: Hoosiers can celebrate with family and friends while spending a little less at the checkout. Outline. I'm Greg Allen. Hoosier Ag Today, Indiana's Farm Network.
14: Turning now to funeral arrangements. 76-year-old Wendell Pugh of North Judson passed away June 15th. Graveside services will be held at a later date. Details will be shared as they become available for arrangements for 76-year-old Wendell Pugh of North Judson. 52-year-old Gregory Keith Greg Kraft of Hamlet passed away on June 2nd. The family will host a celebration of life service at 2 p.m. Central Time tomorrow, Saturday, June 27th, at the First Baptist Church in Knox. Memorial contributions may be made to the family, and arrangements have been entrusted to Frayne Mortuary in Winnemac for 52-year-old Gregory Keith Greg Kraft of Hamlet. Remember, you can find complete obituary information online at WKVI.com.
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11: From the Tri-County Weather Center, I'm Bill Banks on All News 1520 WKVI. 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A mix of sun and clouds today with a high of 79. Tonight, partly cloudy, low 63. Tomorrow, sunny skies, high 84. Tomorrow night, partly cloudy with a low of 72. Monday, sunny and hot, high in the lower 90s. I'm Bill Banks. For your local forecast 24/7, visit WKVI.com.
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26: For Network Indiana Sports, I'm Brad Huber. It was a busy night of baseball on Friday night across the state. The Scranton-Wilkes-Barre Rail Riders beat the Indianapolis Indians 8-3 at Victory Field. Scranton scored 5 runs in the 7th inning to get the win. That game started 98 minutes late because of rain. The Fort Wayne Tin Caps defeated the Lake County Captains 8-4. Lake County had bases loaded in the bottom of the 9th inning, but could not get a run across, and Fort Wayne got the win. The South Bend Cubs squeaked by the Quad City River Bandits 4-3. The Cubs scored 2 runs in the bottom of the 8th inning to take the lead and then ended the game in a double play in the 9th to secure the win. Major League Baseball last night, Detroit Tigers beat the Houston Astros 8-0. The Cincinnati Reds got by the Pittsburgh Pirates 6-4. Seattle Mariners beat the Cleveland Guardians 3-1. As far as the Chicago teams, much better story for the South side than the North side. The Chicago White Sox, their second most runs scored since 1970. They had 22 runs to beat the Kansas City Royals, 22-1. The Cubs lose to Milwaukee, 6-2. The Miami Marlins beat the St. Louis Cardinals, 4-0. Looking ahead to later today, the Indiana Fever, without Caitlin Clark, will host the Los Angeles Sparks at 8 o'clock at Gainbridge Fieldhouse. That game can be seen on CBS. Minor League Baseball, Scranton-Wilkes-Barre, the Rail Riders at Victory Field to take on the Indians. That'll be a 7:05 first pitch. The Indians looking to bounce back. The Fort Wayne Tin Caps looking to continue their winning streak as they will play at the Lake County Captains, a 7 o'clock first pitch. And the South Bend Cubs looking to also continue with wins at Four Winds Field. They'll host the Quad City River Bandits at 7:05. For Network Indiana Sports, I'm Brad Huber.
0: News. I'm Deborah Valentine. Peace talks planned Tuesday in Qatar after the U.S. and Iran agreed to halt fighting and talk in the Qatar area. Fighting in the Strait of Hormuz on NBC's Meet the Press, Senator Roger Marshall.
3: The major war is over, and think of this as almost just a mop-up operation. We have to press them. If they strike us, we have to strike them back by 10.
0: The fighting erupted during the 60-day memorandum of agreement after Iran launched attacks on two ships. Gas prices continue to fall nationwide. Oil industry analyst Trilby Lundberg.
4: We have another big drop in the price of gasoline. In the past 2 weeks, regular grade at retail is down 23 cents. The new price is $4.01. And in 5 weeks, it's down 58 cents.
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28: Taking us into the weekend, you're listening to Network Indiana. I'm Jarrett Lewis. Severe weather possible tonight and tomorrow across Indiana. Meteorologist Mike Ryan with the National Weather Service in Indianapolis says
29: the primary concern is going to be torrential rainfall, potentially some flooding concerns, especially to the south of Indianapolis as you go down towards Bloomington and Vincennes, Seymour, places like that.
28: He says most of southern Indiana is under a level 2 out of 5 risk of severe storms. An isolated tornado also cannot be ruled out. The Marion County Prosecutor's Office requesting a 7-day hold for Kevin Singh this week, a man charged with stalking Sophie Cunningham. The court also set his bond at $40,000 cash. Today's bond review hearing, though, was rescheduled for July 10th. However, the state did file a motion to increase bond for Singh ahead of today's hearing. That will remain under advisement until July 10th. Indianapolis crime and how other cities can prevent similar issues, the focus of a meeting today. Ryan Hedrick reports.
30: Deputy Mayor Chris Bailey says that when people don't believe crime is down, it's on leaders to address their concerns.
31: Perception's always the hardest to overcome. Look around our city. With 35 million people that come in and out of downtown Indianapolis, last year left the way that they came.
30: Bailey, who was once IMPD's chief, joined mayors and police chiefs at Gainbridge Fieldhouse for a discussion on crime and public safety. The meeting came after IndyCar driver Graham Rahal criticized Indy, calling it a dump over concerns about crime. Ryan Hedrick, Network Indiana.
28: Hoosiers are paying an average of $3.28 a gallon at the pump today. The nationwide average, according to AAA, is $3.90. And Fever head coach Stephanie White says they will use a lengthy break after tomorrow night's game to try and get Caitlin Clark back to healthy.
1: Certainly, you can't duplicate what Caitlin brings to the floor, and no one person is going to do that. You know, we need to collectively elevate.
28: Clark injured her back in Wednesday night's game. The Fever play at home tomorrow night against LA, and Caitlin will not suit up. I'm Jarrett Lewis. You're listening to Network Indiana.
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24: The body was found on the Yellow River Sunday night. I'm Rusty Nixon, Max 98.3 FM News. June 28, 2:45 p.m., Marshall County Sheriff's Office received a call of a deceased individual in the Yellow River at the U.S. 31 bridge north of U.S. 30. Deceased was located by persons floating in the river. Identity of the male is pending. Autopsy has been scheduled to determine the cause and manner of death. It's an ongoing investigation by the coroner's office of Marshall County and the sheriff's office, as well as Indiana State Police, Indiana Department of Natural Resources, Law Enforcement Division also assisted at the scene. June 24th at 12:30 p.m., Marshall County Central Dispatch was advised of a two-vehicle collision at U.S. 6 and Dogwood Road. Investigating the collision, it was found that a Kia passenger car driven by Andrew Spangler, 22, of Mishawaka, had failed to yield while attempting to cross U.S. 6. Spangler drove into the path of a VW SUV driven by Sidney Nikiel, 24, of Napanee, resulting in a right-angle collision. Occupants of both vehicles were later seen at the Bremen Hospital for minor injuries. The Marshall County Sheriff's Department was assisted by Bremen Police, Bremen Fire, Tri-County EMS, the Indiana State Police, and Newcomers Towing at the scene of the collision. Culver Town Council unanimously passed an ordinance to establish a designated outdoor refreshment area, or a DORA, in the downtown. DORA is a state-authorized district where adults 21 and older can purchase alcoholic beverages from participating vendors and consume them outdoors within specifically marked boundaries. Authorized in Indiana in 2023, over 50 Hoosier communities have adopted those zones to boost downtown foot traffic and support local businesses. Culver Town Manager Kevin Dante outlined the proposed DORA for the Culver Council.
32: So the proposed currently is 9 a.m. to 10 p.m. now. The designated area would run from Madison Street to Jefferson Street on Main Street. Stores that are open to that area on the front. That would also be accompanied by designated signs as well as waste receptacles, and the cups would have to be purchased by the shop owners. Susie Muller has approached us with Cafe Max as being the one that wants to sponsor at least, I think, 3 to 4 shops that are interested in participating at the time.
24: The next step will be the town submitting an application on behalf of those businesses wishing to participate to the state for approval in the next 2 to 6 weeks. The ordinance will have a public hearing at the council's next meeting, where it will also be considered on second reading. Gas Buddy, the fuel savings platform empowering drivers to choose their road to savings, today released its 2026 Independence Day gas price forecast, projecting the national average price of gas will actually fall to approximately $3.75 a gallon on July 4th, but that will still be the second most expensive Independence Day on record, behind the all-time high of $4.80 on July 4th of 2022. Projection comes despite six consecutive weeks of national average declines following a spring spike that was driven by the closure of the Strait of Hormuz. Recent U.S.-Iran framework agreement has helped ease supply fears and pull prices lower, but the accord remains fragile and risks to the upside are significant. Treasury authorizing the sale of oil by Iran. Oil prices recently fell because of that, below $70 a barrel, which may help consumers see lower prices faster, with global inventories benefiting from that additional oil. Former Indiana Governor Eric Holcomb is taking on a new role with Raise U.S., a group focused on preparing people for changes in the future. Ryan Hedrick reports.
30: It is a new group focused on helping American workers adjust to an AI-driven economy. He's leading the group alongside former Rhode Island Governor and Commerce Secretary Gina Raimondo, the organization partnering with states and companies and universities to test policies that help you keep your job if it's threatened by AI. It already has early partnerships in Arkansas, Connecticut, Maryland, and Utah. Ryan Hedrick, Network, Indiana.
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0: 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A mix of sun and clouds today with a high of 79. Tonight, partly cloudy, low 63. Tomorrow, sunny skies, high 84. Tomorrow night, partly cloudy with a low of 72. Monday, sunny and hot, high in the lower 90s. I'm Bill Banks. For your local forecast 24/7, visit WKVI.com.
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2: This is Ty Higgins from the Ohio AgNet. Hoosier Ag Today's founder Gary Truitt recently was honored with the Farm Broadcaster of the Year Award from our National Association of Farm Broadcasting. Gary was really surprised by the honor, but I can tell you many of us weren't. Gary's work for agriculture goes far outside his Indiana borders. Speaking for my fellow farm broadcasters, the 65 Indiana radio stations that have aired Gary's Indiana reports, many for the last three decades, and thousands of Hoosier farmers and rural listeners. Congratulations, Gary.
3: Indiana families planning a 4th of July barbecue are getting some welcome news at the grocery store. This is Hoosier Ag Today. I'm Greg Allen. According to the Indiana Farm Bureau's annual Summer Cookout Market Basket Survey, the average cost to feed 10 people this year is $66.73, or about $6.67 per person. That's a 7% decrease compared to last summer. Chief Economist with Indiana Farm Bureau Todd Davis says,
4: our shoppers actually found both the beef and pork to be lower than last summer's survey. They found the ground beef prices to be 6% lower and pork chops to be 2% lower. And those two items are about 40% of the total cost of the market basket. What happens to pork and beef will really drive the changes in the market basket.
3: Hoosiers can celebrate with family and friends while spending a little less at the checkout. Outline. I'm Greg Allen, Hoosier Ag Today, Indiana's Farm Network.
5: From the Tri-County Weather Center, I'm Bill Banks on All News 1520 WKVI. 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A mix of sun and clouds today with a high of 79. Tonight, partly cloudy, low 63. Tomorrow, sunny skies, high 84. Tomorrow night, partly cloudy with a low of 72. Monday, sunny and hot, high in the lower 90s. I'm Bill Banks. For your local forecast 24/7, visit WKVI.com.
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0: potentially some flooding concerns, especially to the south of Indianapolis, as you go down towards Bloomington and Vincennes, Seymour, places like that.
1: He says most of southern Indiana is under a level 2 out of 5 risk of severe storms. An isolated tornado also cannot be ruled out. The Marion County Prosecutor's Office requesting a 7-day hold for Kevin Singh this week, a man charged with stalking Sophie Cunningham. The court also set his bond at $40,000 cash. Today's bond review hearing, though, was rescheduled for July 10th. However, the state did file a motion to increase bond for Singh ahead of today's hearing. That will remain under advisement until July 10th. Indianapolis crime and how other cities can prevent similar issues, the focus of a meeting today. Ryan Hedrick reports.
2: Deputy Mayor Chris Bailey says that when people don't believe crime is down, it's on leaders to address their concerns.
3: Perception's always the hardest to overcome. Look around our city. We have 35 million people that come in and out of downtown Indianapolis last year, left the way that they came.
2: Bailey, who was once IMPD's chief, joined mayors and police chiefs at Gainbridge Fieldhouse for a discussion on crime and public safety. The meeting came after IndyCar driver Graham Rahal criticized Indy, calling it a dump over concerns about crime. Ryan Hedrick, Network Indiana.
1: Hoosiers are paying an average of $3.28 a gallon at the pump today. The nationwide average, according to AAA, is $3.90. And Fever head coach Stephanie White says they will use a lengthy break after tomorrow night's game to try and get Caitlin Clark back to healthy.
4: Certainly, you can't duplicate what Caitlin brings to the floor, and no one person is going to do that. You know, we need to collectively elevate.
1: Clark injured her back in Wednesday night's game. The Fever play at home tomorrow night against LA, and Caitlin will not suit up. I'm Jarrett Lewis. 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

0: We could stand on the side of the road and watch every other vehicle looking down into their lap as they're passing us. 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They're looking at their phone.
1: Phones. On their phones, not paying attention.
2: Phones.
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10: 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I'm Becca Shepherd for Stark County Family Dentistry from the WKVI Information Center. 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In Stark County, available scholarships include the Forrest and Helen Whitson and Son John Whitson Scholarship. That one's for sophomore and higher-level Purdue University students in the schools of engineering, agriculture, or consumer and family living, who also graduated from a Stark County high school. The Helen and Ware Edgar Scholarship is also for a Stark County high school graduate who plans to pursue a career in journalism. The Megan Alifa Jean Salhoff Music Scholarship is for Stark County residents who are graduates of North Judson San Pierre High School and who are pursuing a career with a major or minor in a music-related field. The Stark Memorial Hospital Auxiliary Scholarship will provide support for educational scholarships for a Stark County resident who is attending any 2 or 4 year college, university, or vocational school with a pursuit of study in the medical field. And finally, the Back Home Again in Indiana Scholarship is for non-traditional students who wish to pursue higher education and or training. Those wishing to apply can do so online at nicf.org/stark-county/scholarships. That link can also be found online at wkvi.com. The city of LaPorte shared an announcement yesterday in regards to road closures in the area. These closures are mostly due to the state's Tipton Overpass project, and the city stated that the following roads in LaPorte were closed or planning closures: Pulaski Street from Brighton to Grove, which will remain closed through the end of the week. Adams Street between Washington and State will be closed beginning today through Wednesday, July 1st. State Street between Adams and Tipton will be closed beginning today through Wednesday, July 1st. Grove Street between Tipton and Pulaski will also be closed beginning today and through

0: July 1st. And finally, the railroad crossing at Boston Street remains closed through the end of the week for maintenance by Norfolk Southern. The city would like to thank residents for their patience with these inconvenient closures as subcontractors continue important work on this project. The Stark County Commissioners and Stark County Council will be holding a joint executive session this upcoming Monday, June 29th. The meeting is scheduled to begin at 3 p.m. Central Time and will take place in the Annex 1 meeting room, which is located at 53 East Mount Street in Knox. In accordance with Indiana codes, it has been shared that the purpose of this meeting is to discuss strategy regarding the initiation of litigation or litigation that is pending or has been specifically threatened in writing. Immediately following the joint executive session, the Stark County Commissioners will hold a separate executive session. According to the notice and in accordance with the Indiana codes, it has been shared that the purpose of that meeting is to receive information concerning alleged misconduct involving an individual over whom the governing body has jurisdiction. As a reminder, executive sessions are not open to the public, and no final action may be taken during an executive session. WKVI News and Information on the Hour is brought to you by Dr. Andrew Frazier and the staff over at Stark County Family Dentistry in Knox. 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
1: From the Tri-County Weather Center, I'm Bill Banks on All News 1520 WKVI. 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A mix of sun and clouds today with a high of 79. Tonight, partly cloudy, low 63. Tomorrow, sunny skies, high 84. Tomorrow night, partly cloudy with a low of 72. Monday, sunny and hot, high in the lower 90s. I'm Bill Banks. For your local forecast 24/7, visit WKVI.com.
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10: Indiana families planning a 4th of July barbecue are getting some welcome news at the grocery store. This is Hoosier Ag Today. I'm Greg Allen. According to the Indiana Farm Bureau's annual Summer Cookout Market Basket Survey, the average cost to feed 10 people this year is $66.73, or about $6.67 per person. That's a 7% decrease compared to last summer. Chief Economist with Indiana Farm Bureau Todd Davis says,
11: our shoppers actually found both the beef and pork to be lower than last summer's survey. They found the ground beef prices to be 6% lower and pork chops to be 2% lower. And those two items are about 40% of the total cost of the market basket. What happens to pork and beef will really drive the changes in the market basket.
10: Hoosiers can celebrate with family and friends while spending a little less at the checkout. Outline. I'm Greg Allen. Who's your Ag Today? Indiana's Farm Network.
0: Turning now to funeral arrangements. 76-year-old Wendell Pugh of North Judson passed away June 15th. Graveside services will be held at a later date. Details will be shared as they become available for arrangements for 76-year-old Wendell Pugh of North Judson. 52-year-old Gregory Keith Greg Kraft of Hamlet passed away on June 2nd. The family will host a celebration of life service at 2 p.m. Central Time tomorrow, Saturday, June 27th, at the First Baptist Church in Knox. Memorial contributions may be made to the family, and arrangements have been entrusted to Frayne Mortuary in Winnemac for 52-year-old Gregory Keith Greg Kraft of Hamlet. Remember, you can find complete obituary information online at WKVI.com.
1: From the Tri-County Weather Center, I'm Bill Banks on All News 1520 WKVI. 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A mix of sun and clouds today with a high of 79. Tonight, partly cloudy, low 63. Tomorrow, sunny skies, high 84. Tomorrow night, partly cloudy with a low of 72. Monday, sunny and hot, high in the lower 90s. I'm Bill Banks. For your local forecast 24/7, visit WKVI.com.
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15: Taking us into the weekend, you're listening to Network Indiana. I'm Jarrett Lewis. Severe weather possible tonight and tomorrow across Indiana. Meteorologist Mike Ryan with the National Weather Service in Indianapolis says,
16: the primary concern is going to be torrential rainfall, potentially some flooding concerns, especially to the south of Indianapolis as you go down towards Bloomington and Vincennes. see more places like that.
15: He says most of southern Indiana is under a level 2 out of 5 risk of severe storms. An isolated tornado also cannot be ruled out. The Marion County Prosecutor's Office requesting a 7-day hold for Kevin Singh this week, a man charged with stalking Sophie Cunningham. The court also set his bond at $40,000 cash. Today's bond review hearing, though, was rescheduled for July 10th. However, the state did file a motion to increase bond for Singh ahead of today's hearing. That will remain under advisement until July 10th. Indianapolis crime and how other cities can prevent similar issues, the focus of a meeting today, Ryan Hedrick reports.
17: Deputy Mayor Chris Bailey says that when people don't believe crime is down, it's on leaders to address their concerns.
18: Perception's always the hardest to overcome. Look around our city. With 35 million people that come in and out of downtown Indianapolis last year left the way that they came.
17: Bailey, who was once IMPD's chief, joined mayors and police chiefs at Gainbridge Fieldhouse for a discussion on crime and public safety. The meeting came after IndyCar driver Graham Rahal criticized Indy, calling it a dump over concerns about crime. Ryan Hedrick, Network Indiana.
15: Hoosiers are paying an average of $3.28 a gallon at the pump today. The nationwide average, according to AAA, is $3.90. And Fever head coach Stephanie White says they will use a lengthy break after tomorrow night's game to try and get Caitlin Clark back to healthy.
19: Certainly, you can't duplicate what Caitlin brings to the floor, and no one person is going to do that. You know, we need to collectively elevate.
15: Clark injured her back in Wednesday night's game. The Fever play at home tomorrow night against LA, and Caitlin will not suit up. I'm Jared Lewis. 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
30: A body was found on the Yellow River Sunday night. I'm Rusty Nixon, Max 98.3 FM News. June 28, 2:45 p.m., Marshall County Sheriff's Office received a call of a deceased individual in the Yellow River at the U.S. 31 bridge north of U.S. 30. Deceased was located by persons floating in the river. Identity of the male is pending. Autopsy has been scheduled to determine the cause and manner of death. It's an ongoing investigation by the coroner's office of Marshall County and the sheriff's office, as well as Indiana State Police, Indiana Department of Natural Resources, Law Enforcement Division also assisted at the scene. June 24th at 12:30 p.m., Marshall County Central Dispatch was advised of a two-vehicle collision at U.S. 6 and Dogwood Road. Investigating the collision, it was found that a Kia passenger car driven by Andrew Spangler, 22, of Mishawaka, had failed to yield while attempting to cross U.S. 6. Spangler drove into the path of a VW SUV driven by Sidney Nikiel, 24, of Mapanee, resulting in a right-angle collision. Occupants of both vehicles were later seen at the Bremen Hospital for minor injuries. The Marshall County Sheriff's Department was assisted by Bremen Police, Bremen Fire, Tri-County EMS, the Indiana State Police, and newcomers towing at the scene of the collision. Culver Town Council unanimously passed an ordinance to establish a designated outdoor refreshment area, or a DORA, in the downtown. DORA is a state-authorized district where adults 21 and older can purchase alcoholic beverages from participating vendors and consume them outdoors within specifically marked boundaries. Authorized in Indiana in 2023, over 50 Hoosier communities have adopted those zones to boost downtown foot traffic and support local businesses. Culver Town Manager Kevin Dante outlined the proposed DORA for the Culver Council.
0: So the proposed currently is 9 a.m. to 10 p.m. now. The designated area would run from Madison Street to Jefferson Street on Main Street. Stores that are open to that area on the front. That would also be accompanied by designated signs as well as waste receptacles, and the cups would have to be purchased by the shop owners. Susie Muller has approached us with Cafe Max as being the one that wants to sponsor at least, I think, 3 to 4 shops that are interested in participating at the time.
30: The next step will be the town submitting an application on behalf of those businesses wishing to participate to the state for approval in the next 2 to 6 weeks. The ordinance will have a public hearing at the council's next meeting where it will also be considered on second reading. Gas Buddy, the fuel savings platform empowering drivers to choose their road to savings, today released its 2026 Independence Day gas price forecast, projecting the national average price of gas will actually fall to approximately $3.75 a gallon on July 4th, but that will still be the second most expensive Independence Day on record, behind the all-time high of $4.80 on July 4th of 2022. Projection comes despite 6 consecutive weeks of national average declines following a spring spike that was driven by the closure of the Strait of Hormuz. Recent U.S.-Iran framework agreement has helped ease supply fears and pull prices lower, but the accord remains fragile and risks to the upside are significant. Treasury authorizing the sale of oil by Iran. Oil prices recently fell because of that, below $70 a barrel, which may help consumers see lower prices faster, with global inventories benefiting from that additional oil. Former Indiana Governor Eric Holcomb is taking on a new role with Raise U.S., a group focused on preparing people for changes in the future. Ryan Hedrick reports.
1: It is a new group focused on helping American workers adjust to an AI-driven economy. He's leading the group alongside former Rhode Island Governor and Commerce Secretary Gina Raimondo, the organization partnering with states and companies and universities to test policies that help you keep your job if it's threatened by AI. It already has early partnerships in Arkansas, Connecticut, Maryland, and Utah. Ryan Hedrick, Network, Indiana.
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4: ABC News, I'm Wayne Cabot. The U.S. says there's a deal to suspend the attacks across the Mideast and for Iran to allow safe ships to pass safely through the Strait of Hormuz. We've not heard yet from Iran about that. Tragedy hit the western wildfires this weekend when flames trapped three firefighters on the Utah-Colorado border, killing them when two fires converged.
5: Over the weekend, at one point, there was 12 wildfires that were burning at the same time. Utah has been able to get their hands on some of them, so those numbers are going down. But you're also looking at one wildfire that bled into Colorado, and then that one turned deadly. So it is just wildfire after fire sparking across the west.
4: ABC's Melissa Adon in Utah. In the east,
6: we're in for some brutally, brutally hot weather.
4: Triple digits, says New York Governor Kathy Hochul. The summer suffering hits the Midwest and South first. This is ABC News. Can a democratic socialist message win nationally? New York City Mayor Zoran Mamdani tells ABC News yes.
7: What these candidates offer is a vision that extends beyond the midterms. It extends beyond 2028. It speaks to what makes so many of us proud to be Democrats. It speaks to a vision that goes back to a New Deal understanding of what working people deserve. And I'll tell you that for too long, that kind of politics, you can only find it in history books, and we need to bring it back to the present day.
4: On the question of Israel as a Jewish state, he said that any state that privileges one religion over the other is one that I can't tell you I support, whether it be Israel or Saudi Arabia or anywhere else. First day of the World Cup knockout round, SoFi Stadium, L.A., Canada sends South Africa packing. The U.S. plays Wednesday against Bosnia-Herzegovina. If you're traveling over the July 4th week, it looks like Thursday the 2nd will be the busiest day for planes and for auto travel. I'm Wayne Cabot, ABC News.
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14: Taking us into the weekend, you're listening to Network Indiana. I'm Jarrett Lewis. Severe weather possible tonight and tomorrow across Indiana. Meteorologist Mike Ryan with the National Weather Service in Indianapolis says
15: the primary concern is going to be torrential rainfall, potentially some flooding concerns, especially to the south of Indianapolis as you go down towards Bloomington and Vincennes. see more places like that.
14: He says most of southern Indiana is under a level 2 out of 5 risk of severe storms. An isolated tornado also cannot be ruled out. The Marion County Prosecutor's Office requesting a 7-day hold for Kevin Singh this week, a man charged with stalking Sophie Cunningham. The court also set his bond at $40,000 cash. Today's bond review hearing, though, was rescheduled for July 10th. However, the state did file a motion to increase bond for Singh ahead of today's hearing. That will remain under advisement until July 10th. Indianapolis crime and how other cities can prevent similar issues, the focus of a meeting today. Ryan Hedrick reports.
16: Deputy Mayor Chris Bailey says that when people don't believe crime is down, it's on leaders to address their concerns.
17: Perception's always the hardest to overcome. Look around our city. With 35 million people that come in and out of downtown Indianapolis last year left the way that they came.
16: Bailey, who was once IMPD's chief, joined mayors and police chiefs at Gainbridge Fieldhouse for a discussion on crime and public safety. The meeting came after IndyCar driver Graham Rahal criticized Indy, calling it a dump over concerns about crime. Ryan Hedrick, Network Indiana.
14: Hoosiers are paying an average of $3.28 a gallon at the pump today. The nationwide average, according to AAA, is $3.90. And Fever head coach Stephanie White says they will use a lengthy break after tomorrow night's game to try and get Caitlin Clark back to healthy.
18: Certainly, you can't duplicate what Caitlin brings to the floor, and no one person is going to do that. You know, we need to collectively elevate.
14: Clark injured her back in Wednesday night's game. The Fever play at home tomorrow night against LA, and Caitlin will not suit up. I'm Jared Lewis. You're listening to Network Indiana.
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20: 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Yeah, it's bad. Most often they be on their phones or they're just not paying attention. 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
21: 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They're looking at their phone.
22: 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On their phones, not paying attention.
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29: The Stark County America 250 Committee and the Stark County Historical Society are inviting residents and visitors from throughout the region to join them for America's 250th birthday bash on Sunday, July 5th this year from 1 to 3 p.m. Central Time at the Stark County Historical Society Museum in Knox.
30: I'm Becca Shepherd from the WKVI Information Center.
29: This free community event is part of Stark County's year-long participation in the nationwide America 250 celebration, commemorating the 250th anniversary of the signing of the Declaration of Independence and the birth of the United States of America. America's 250th birthday bash will offer something for all ages as the community comes together to celebrate our nation's history, local heritage, and the people who have helped shape Stark County over the past 2.5 centuries. One of the featured attractions will be the unveiling of a new mural on the exterior of the Stark County Historical Society Museum. This mural will serve as a long-lasting tribute to America's 250th anniversary and highlights the community's commitment to preserving and celebrating local history for future generations. The event will also feature live music and performances, the Hot Rod Power Tour car on display throughout the afternoon, and activities designed for both children and adults alike. Visitors can also enjoy complimentary ice cream and cookies while spending time with friends, neighbors, and fellow community members. The Stark County Commissioners and Stark County Council will be holding a joint executive session this upcoming Monday, June 29th. The meeting is scheduled to begin at 3 p.m. Central Time and will take place in the Annex 1 meeting room, which is located at 53 East Mount Street in Knox. In accordance with Indiana codes, it has been shared that the purpose of this meeting is to discuss strategy regarding the initiation of litigation or litigation that is pending or has been specifically threatened in writing. Immediately following the joint executive session, the Stark County Commissioners will hold a separate executive session. According to the notice and in accordance with the Indiana codes, it has been shared that the purpose of that meeting is to receive information concerning alleged misconduct involving an individual over whom the governing body has jurisdiction. As a reminder, executive sessions are not open to the public, and no final action may be taken during an executive session. The Eastern Pulaski Community School Corporation has announced that its Board of School Trustees will be holding an executive session. This executive session is scheduled to take place this upcoming Monday, June 29th at 4:15 p.m. Eastern Time. In accordance with Indiana's open meeting laws, it has been shared that the purpose of this meeting is to receive information about and to interview prospective employees. A reminder that executive sessions are not open to the public and that no final action can be taken in an executive session. I'm Becca Shepherd from the WKVI Information Center. Visit our website, WKVI.com, or our Facebook page, Tri-County News, for all of your local news 24/7.
0: 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A mix of sun and clouds today with a high of 79. Tonight, partly cloudy, low 63. Tomorrow, sunny skies, high 84. Tomorrow night, partly cloudy with a low of 72. Monday, sunny and hot, high in the lower 90s. I'm Bill Banks. For your local forecast 24/7, visit WKVI.com.
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4: This is a Bloomberg Money Minute. Uber is tightening driver background checks in the U.S. and applying the new standards retroactively to existing workers in response to sexual assault lawsuits brought by passengers. Starting Monday, Uber is expanding the number of criminal convictions that will disqualify a driver or courier from working on its platform, regardless of when the crime occurred. The policy will lead to the removal of tens of thousands of existing gig workers. And the family behind Walmart is becoming an even bigger power play in pro sports. Walmart founder Sam Walton's grandson, Lucas Walton, and his wife, Samantha, are acquiring a minority stake in the Chicago Bulls. Bloomberg News reports the deal also includes part of the United Center. The Waltons will be buying stakes from existing limited partners. The Reinsdorf family will maintain its controlling interest in the franchise. Down arrows to close out the week on Wall Street. The Dow fell 45 points. The Nasdaq lost 61, down 0.25%. The S&P slipped 4. Erica Herskowitz, Bloomberg Radio.
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7: Indiana families planning a 4th of July barbecue are getting some welcome news at the grocery store. This is Hoosier Ag Today. I'm Greg Allen. According to the Indiana Farm Bureau's annual Summer Cookout Market Basket Survey, the average cost to feed 10 people this year is $66.73, or about $6.67 per person. That's a 7% decrease compared to last summer. Chief Economist with Indiana Farm Bureau Todd Davis says,
8: our shoppers actually found both the beef and pork to be lower than last summer's survey. They found the ground beef prices to be 6% lower and pork chops to be 2% lower. And those two items are about 40% of the total cost of the market basket. What happens to pork and beef will really drive the changes in the market basket.
7: Hoosiers can celebrate with family and friends while spending a little less at the checkout. Outline. I'm Greg Allen. Who's your Ag Today? Indiana's Farm Network.
9: Turning now to funeral arrangements. 76-year-old Wendell Pugh of North Judson passed away June 15th. Graveside services will be held at a later date. Details will be shared as they become available for arrangements for 76-year-old Wendell Pugh of North Judson. 52-year-old Gregory Keith Greg Kraft of Hamlet passed away on June 2nd. The family will host a celebration of life service at 2 p.m. Central Time tomorrow, Saturday, June 27th, at the First Baptist Church in Knox. 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Remember, you can find complete obituary information online at WKVI.com.
10: 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A mix of sun and clouds today with a high of 79. Tonight, partly cloudy, low 63. Tomorrow, sunny skies, high 84. Tomorrow night, partly cloudy with a low of 72. Monday, sunny and hot, high in the lower 90s. I'm Bill Banks. For your local forecast 24/7, visit WKVI.com.
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15: For Network Indiana Sports, I'm Brad Huber. It was a busy night of baseball on Friday night across the state. The Scranton-Wilkes-Barre Rail Riders beat the Indianapolis Indians 8-3 at Victory Field. Scranton scored 5 runs in the 7th inning to get the win. That game started 98 minutes late because of rain. The Fort Wayne Tin Caps defeated the Lake County Captains 8-4. Lake County had bases loaded in the bottom of the 9th inning, but could not get a run across, and Fort Wayne got the win. The South Bend Cubs squeaked by the Quad City River Bandits 4-3. The Cubs scored two runs in the bottom of the eighth inning to take the lead and then ended the game in a double play in the ninth to secure the win. Major League Baseball last night, Detroit Tigers beat the Houston Astros 8-0. The Cincinnati Reds got by the Pittsburgh Pirates 6-4. Seattle Mariners beat the Cleveland Guardians 3-1. As far as the Chicago teams, much better story for the South side than the North side. The Chicago White Sox, their second most runs scored since 1970. They had 22 runs to beat the Kansas City Royals 22-1. The Cubs lose to Milwaukee 6-2. The Miami Marlins beat the St. Louis Cardinals 4-0. Looking ahead to later today, the Indiana Fever without Caitlin Clark will host the Los Angeles Sparks at 8 o'clock at Gainbridge Fieldhouse. That game can be seen on CBS. Minor League Baseball, Scranton-Wilkes-Barre, the Rail Riders at Victory Field to take on the Indians. That'll be a 7:05 first pitch. The Indians looking to bounce back. The Fort Wayne Tin Caps looking to continue their winning streak as they will play at the Lake County Captains, a 7 o'clock first pitch. And the South Bend Cubs looking to also continue with wins at Four Winds Field. They'll host the Quad City River Bandits at 7:05. For Network Indiana Sports, I'm Brad Huber.
16: News. I'm Sue Gossman. The U.S. and Iran have reportedly agreed to halt attacks in the Strait of Hormuz as peace talks are planned Tuesday in Qatar. Louisiana Senator John Kennedy telling Fox's The Big Weekend Show.
17: It would be nice to have some help from other countries in the world that depend on the Strait of Hormuz for their oil.
16: It's a race against time to find survivors of the earthquakes in Venezuela. International rescue teams are assisting them.
18: American rescue teams are here from Florida, California, and Virginia. The U.S. Embassy tells Fox the Trump administration will be here for Venezuela as long as it takes.
16: Fox's Nate Foy reporting at least 1,450 people are dead, thousands remain missing. And wildfires along the Utah-Colorado border turning deadly. Three firefighters dead, two injured in the Knowles and Gore fires. 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
23: Taking us into the weekend, you're listening to Network Indiana. I'm Jarrett Lewis. Severe weather possible tonight and tomorrow across Indiana. Meteorologist Mike Ryan with the National Weather Service in Indianapolis says
24: the primary concern is going to be torrential rainfall, potentially some flooding concerns, especially to the south of Indianapolis as you go down towards Bloomington and Vincennes, Seymour, places like that.
23: He says most of southern Indiana is under a level 2 out of 5 risk of severe storms. An isolated tornado also cannot be ruled out. The Marion County Prosecutor's Office requesting a 7-day hold for Kevin Singh this week, the man charged with stalking Sophie Cunningham. The court also set his bond at $40,000 cash. Today's bond review hearing, though, was rescheduled for July 10th. However, the state did file a motion to increase bond for Singh ahead of today's hearing. That will remain under advisement until July 10th. Indianapolis crime and how other cities can prevent similar issues, the focus of a meeting today, Ryan Hedrick reports.
25: Deputy Mayor Chris Bailey says that when people don't believe crime is down, it's on leaders to address their concerns.
26: Perception's always the hardest to overcome. Look around our city. We have 35 million people that come in and out of downtown Indianapolis last year left the way that they came.
25: Bailey, who was once IMPD's chief, joined mayors and police chiefs at Gainbridge Fieldhouse for a discussion on crime and public safety. The meeting came after IndyCar driver Graham Rahal criticized Indy calling it a dump over concerns about crime. Ryan Hedrick, Network Indiana.
23: Hoosiers are paying an average of $3.28 a gallon at the pump today. The nationwide average, according to AAA, is $3.90. And Fever head coach Stephanie White says they will use a lengthy break after tomorrow night's game to try and get Caitlin Clark back to healthy.
0: Certainly, you can't duplicate what Caitlin brings to the floor, and no one person is going to do that. You know, we need to collectively elevate.
23: Clark injured her back in Wednesday night's game. The Fever play at home tomorrow night against LA, and Caitlin will not suit up. I'm Jarrett Lewis. You're listening to Network Indiana.
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4: 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On their phones, not paying attention.
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30: A body was found on the Yellow River Sunday night. I'm Rusty Nixon, Max 98.3 FM News. June 28, 2:45 p.m., Marshall County Sheriff's Office received a call of a deceased individual in the Yellow River at the U.S. 31 bridge north of U.S. 30. Deceased was located by persons floating in the river. Identity of the male is pending. Autopsy has been scheduled to determine the cause and manner of death. It's an ongoing investigation by the coroner's office of Marshall County and the sheriff's office, as well as Indiana State Police, Indiana Department of Natural Resources, Law Enforcement Division also assisted at the scene. June 24th at 12:30 p.m., Marshall County Central Dispatch was advised of a two-vehicle collision at U.S. 6 and Dogwood Road. Investigating the collision, it was found that a Kia passenger car driven by Andrew Spangler, 22, of Mishawaka, had failed to yield while attempting to cross U.S. 6. Spangler drove into the path of a VW SUV driven by Sidney Nikiel, 24, of Napanee, resulting in a right-angle collision. Occupants of both vehicles were later seen at the Bremen Hospital for minor injuries. The Marshall County Sheriff's Department was assisted by Bremen Police, Bremen Fire, Tri-County EMS, the Indiana State Police, and newcomers towing at the scene of the collision. Culver Town Council unanimously passed an ordinance to establish a designated outdoor refreshment area, or a DORA, in the downtown. DORA is a state-authorized district where adults 21 and older can purchase alcoholic beverages from participating vendors and consume them outdoors within specifically marked boundaries. Authorized in Indiana in 2023, over 50 Hoosier communities have adopted those zones to boost downtown foot traffic and support local businesses. Culver Town Manager Kevin Dante outlined the proposed DORA for the Culver Council.
31: So the proposed currently is 9 a.m. to 10 p.m. now. The designated area would run from Madison Street to Jefferson Street on Main Street. Stores that are open to that area on the front. That would also be accompanied by designated signs as well as waste receptacles, and the cups would have to be purchased by the shop owners. Susie Muller has approached us with Cafe Max as being the one that wants to sponsor at least, I think, 3 to 4 shops that are interested in participating at the time.
30: The next step will be the town submitting an application on behalf of those businesses wishing to participate to the state for approval in the next 2 to 6 weeks. The ordinance will have a public hearing at the council's next meeting where it will also be considered on second reading. Gas Buddy, the fuel savings platform empowering drivers to choose their road to savings, today released its 2026 Independence Day gas price forecast, projecting the national average price of gas will actually fall to approximately $3.75 a gallon on July 4th, but that will still be the second most expensive Independence Day on record behind the all-time high of $4.80 on July 4th of 2022. Projection comes despite six consecutive weeks of national average declines following a spring spike that was driven by the closure of the Strait of Hormuz. Recent U.S.-Iran framework agreement has helped ease supply fears and pull prices lower, but the accord remains fragile and risks to the upside are significant. Treasury authorizing the sale of oil by Iran. Oil prices recently fell because of that, below $70 a barrel, which may help consumers see lower prices faster, with global inventories benefiting from that additional oil. Former Indiana Governor Eric Holcomb is taking on a new role with Raise U.S., a group focused on preparing people for changes in the future. Ryan Hedrick reports.
25: It is a new group focused on helping American workers adjust to an AI-driven economy. He's leading the group alongside former Rhode Island Governor and Commerce Secretary Gina Raimondo, the organization partnering with states and companies and universities to test policies that help you keep your job if it's threatened by AI. It already has early partnerships in Arkansas, Connecticut, Maryland, and Utah. Ryan Hedrick, Network, Indiana.
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8: From the Tri-County Weather Center, I'm Bill Banks on All News 1520 WKVI. 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A mix of sun and clouds today with a high of 79. Tonight, partly cloudy, low 63. Tomorrow, sunny skies, high 84. Tomorrow night, partly cloudy with a low of 72. Monday, sunny and hot, high in the lower 90s. I'm Bill Banks. 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
12: This is a Bloomberg Money Minute. Uber is tightening driver background checks in the U.S. and applying the new standards retroactively to existing workers in response to sexual assault lawsuits brought by passengers. Starting Monday, Uber is expanding the number of criminal convictions that will disqualify a driver or courier from working on its platform, regardless of when the crime occurred. The policy will lead to the removal of tens of thousands of existing gig workers. And the family behind Walmart is becoming an even bigger power play in pro sports. Walmart founder Sam Walton's grandson, Lucas Walton, and his wife, Samantha, are acquiring a minority stake in the Chicago Bulls. Bloomberg News reports the deal also includes part of the United Center. The Waltons will be buying stakes from existing limited partners. The Reinsdorf family will maintain its controlling interest in the franchise. Down arrows to close out the week on Wall Street. The Dow fell 45 points. The Nasdaq lost 61, down 0.25%. The S&P slipped 4. Erica Herskowitz, Bloomberg Radio.
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18: This is Kurt Lancaster from the Texas Farm Bureau Radio Network. 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Congratulations, Gary, on a job well done.
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7: Indiana families planning a 4th of July barbecue are getting some welcome news at the grocery store. This is Hoosier Ag Today. I'm Greg Allen. According to the Indiana Farm Bureau's annual Summer Cookout Market Basket Survey, the average cost to feed 10 people this year is $66.73, or about $6.67 per person. That's a 7% decrease compared to last summer. Chief Economist with Indiana Farm Bureau Todd Davis says,
22: our shoppers actually found both the beef and pork to be lower than last summer's survey. They found the ground beef prices to be 6% lower and pork chops to be 2% lower. And those two items are about 40% of the total cost of the market basket. What happens to pork and beef will really drive the changes in the market basket.
7: Hoosiers can celebrate with family and friends while spending a little less at the checkout. Outline. I'm Greg Allen. Who's your Ag Today? Indiana's Farm Network.
30: A body was found on the Yellow River Sunday night. I'm Rusty Nixon, Max 98.3 FM News. June 28, 2:45 p.m., Marshall County Sheriff's Office received a call of a deceased individual in the Yellow River at the U.S. 31 bridge north of U.S. 30. Deceased was located by persons floating in the river. Identity of the male is pending. Autopsy has been scheduled to determine the cause and manner of death. It's an ongoing investigation by the coroner's office of Marshall County and the sheriff's office, as well as

0: single collision. Occupants of both vehicles were later seen at the Bremen Hospital for minor injuries. The Marshall County Sheriff's Department was assisted by Bremen Police, Bremen Fire, Tri-County EMS, the Indiana State Police, and Newcomers Towing at the scene of the collision. Culver Town Council unanimously passed an ordinance to establish a designated outdoor refreshment area, or a DORA, in the downtown. DORA is a state-authorized district where adults 21 and older can purchase alcoholic beverages from participating vendors and consume them outdoors within specifically marked boundaries. Authorized in Indiana in 2023, over 50 Hoosier communities have adopted those zones to boost downtown foot traffic and support local businesses. Culver Town Manager Kevin Dante outlined the proposed DORA for the Culver Council.
1: So the proposed currently is 9 a.m. to 10 p.m. now. The designated area would run from Madison Street to Jefferson Street on Main Street. Stores that are open to that area on the front. That would also be accompanied by designated signs, as well as waste receptacles, and the cups would have to be purchased by the shop owners. Susie Muller has approached us with Cafe Max as being the one that wants to sponsor at least, I think, 3 to 4 shops that are interested in participating at the time.
0: The next step will be the town submitting an application on behalf of those businesses wishing to participate to the state for approval in the next 2 to 6 weeks. The ordinance will have a public hearing at the council's next meeting, where it will also be considered on second reading. Gas Buddy, the fuel savings platform empowering drivers to choose their road to savings, today released its 2026 Independence Day gas price forecast, projecting the national average price of gas will actually fall to approximately $3.75 a gallon on July 4th, but that will still be the second most expensive Independence Day on record, behind the all-time high of $4.80 on July 4th of 2022. Projection comes despite 6 consecutive weeks of national average declines following a spring spike that was driven by the closure of the Strait of Hormuz. Recent U.S.-Iran framework agreement has helped ease supply fears and pull prices lower, but the accord remains fragile and risks to the upside are significant. Treasury authorizing the sale of oil by Iran. Oil prices recently fell because of that, below $70 a barrel, which may help consumers see lower prices faster, with global inventories benefiting from that additional oil. Former Indiana Governor Eric Holcomb is taking on a new role with Raise U.S., a group focused on preparing people for changes in the future. Ryan Hedrick reports.
2: It is a new group focused on helping American workers adjust to an AI-driven economy. He's leading the group alongside former Rhode Island Governor and Commerce Secretary Gina Raimondo, the organization partnering with states and companies and universities to test policies that help you keep your job if it's threatened by AI. It already has early partnerships in Arkansas, Connecticut, Maryland, and Utah. Ryan Hedrick, Network, Indiana.
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3: From the Tri-County Weather Center, I'm Bill Banks on All News 1520 WKVI. 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A mix of sun and clouds today with a high of 79. Tonight, partly cloudy, low 63. Tomorrow, sunny skies, high 84. Tomorrow night, partly cloudy with a low of 72. Monday, sunny and hot, high in the lower 90s. I'm Bill Banks. For your local forecast 24/7, visit WKVI.com.
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0: ABC News, I'm Wayne Cabot. The U.S. says there's a deal to suspend the attacks across the Mideast and for Iran to allow safe ships to pass safely through the Strait of Hormuz. We've not heard yet from Iran about that. Tragedy hit the western wildfires this weekend when flames trapped three firefighters on the Utah-Colorado border, killing them when two fires converged.
1: Over the weekend, at one point, there was 12 wildfires that were burning at the same time. Utah has been able to get their hands on some of them, so those numbers are going down. But you're also looking at one wildfire that bled into Colorado, and then that one turned deadly. So it is just wildfire after fire sparking across the west.
0: ABC's Melissa Adan in Utah. In the east,
2: we're in for some brutally, brutally hot weather.
0: Triple digits, says New York Governor Kathy Hochul. The summer suffering hits the Midwest and South first. This is ABC News. Can a Democratic socialist message win nationally? New York City Mayor Zoran Mamdani tells ABC News, yes.
3: What these candidates offer is a vision that extends beyond the midterms. It extends beyond 2028. It speaks to what makes so many of us proud to be Democrats. It speaks to a vision that goes back to a New Deal understanding of what working people deserve. And I'll tell you that for too long, that kind of politics, you can only find it in history books. And we need to bring it back to the present day.
0: On the question of Israel as a Jewish state, he said that any state that privileges one religion over the other is one that I can't tell you I support, whether it be Israel or Saudi Arabia or anywhere else. First day of the World Cup knockout round, SoFi Stadium, L.A. Canada sends South Africa packing. The U.S. plays Wednesday against Bosnia-Herzegovina. If you're traveling over the July 4th week, it looks like Thursday the 2nd will be the busiest day for planes and for auto travel. I'm Wayne Cabot, ABC News.
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6: Taking us into the weekend, you're listening to Network Indiana. I'm Jarrett Lewis. Severe weather possible tonight and tomorrow across Indiana. Meteorologist Mike Ryan with the National Weather Service in Indianapolis says
7: the primary concern is going to be torrential rainfall, potentially some flooding concerns, especially to the south of Indianapolis as you go down towards Bloomington and Vincennes, Seymour, places like that.
6: He says most of southern Indiana is under a level 2 out of 5 risk of severe storms. An isolated tornado also cannot be ruled out. The Marion County Prosecutor's Office requesting a 7-day hold for Kevin Singh this week, a man charged with stalking Sophie Cunningham. The court also set his bond at $40,000 cash. Today's bond review hearing, though, was rescheduled for July 10th. However, the state did file a motion to increase bond for Singh ahead of today's hearing. That will remain under advisement until July 10th. Indianapolis crime and how other cities can prevent similar issues, the focus of a meeting today, Ryan Hedrick reports.
8: Deputy Mayor Chris Bailey says that when people don't believe crime is down, it's on leaders to address their concerns.
9: Perception's always the hardest to overcome. Look around our city. We have 35 million people that come in and out of downtown Indianapolis last year, left the way that they came.
8: Bailey, who was once IMPD's chief, joined mayors and police chiefs at Gainbridge Fieldhouse for a discussion on crime and public safety. The meeting came after IndyCar driver Graham Rahal criticized Indy, calling it a dump over concerns about crime. Ryan Hedrick, Network Indiana.
6: Hoosiers are paying an average of $3.28 a gallon at the pump today. The nationwide average, according to AAA, is $3.90. And Fever head coach Stephanie White says they will use a lengthy break after tomorrow night's game to try and get Caitlin Clark back to healthy.
10: Certainly, you can't duplicate what Caitlin brings to the floor, and no one person is going to do that. You know, we need to collectively elevate.
6: Clark injured her back in Wednesday night's game. The Fever play at home tomorrow night against LA, and Caitlin will not suit up. I'm Jared Lewis. You're listening to Network Indiana.
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23: The Stark County America 250 Committee and the Stark County Historical Society are inviting residents and visitors from throughout the region to join them for America's 250th birthday bash on Sunday, July 5th this year from 1 to 3 p.m. Central Time at the Stark County Historical Society Museum in Knox.
24: I'm Becca Shepherd from the WKVI Information Center.
23: This free community event is part of Stark County's year-long participation in the nationwide America 250 celebration, commemorating the 250th anniversary of the signing of the Declaration of Independence and the birth of the United States of America. America's 250th birthday bash will offer something for all ages as the community comes together to celebrate our nation's history, local heritage, and the people who have helped shape Stark County over the past 2.5 centuries. One of the featured attractions will be the unveiling of a new mural on the exterior of the Stark County Historical Society Museum. This mural will serve as a long-lasting tribute to America's 250th anniversary and highlights the community's commitment to preserving and celebrating local history for future generations. The event will also feature live music and performances, the Hot Rod Power Tour car on display throughout the afternoon, and activities designed for both children and adults alike. Visitors can also enjoy complimentary ice cream and cookies while spending time with friends, neighbors, and fellow community members. The Stark County Commissioners and Stark County Council will be holding a joint executive session this upcoming Monday, June 29th. The meeting is scheduled to begin at 3 p.m. Central Time and will take place in the Annex 1 meeting room, which is located at 53 East Mound Street in Knox. In accordance with Indiana codes, it has been shared that the purpose of this meeting is to discuss strategy regarding the initiation of litigation or litigation that is pending or has been specifically threatened in writing. Immediately following the joint executive session, the Stark County Commissioners will hold a separate executive session. According to the notice and in accordance with the Indiana codes, it has been shared that the purpose of that meeting is to receive information concerning alleged misconduct involving an individual over whom the governing body has jurisdiction. As a reminder, executive sessions are not open to the public and no final action may be taken during an executive session. The Eastern Pulaski Community School Corporation has announced that its Board of School Trustees will be holding an executive session. This executive session is scheduled to take place this upcoming Monday, June 29th at 4:15 p.m. Eastern Time. In accordance with Indiana's open meeting laws, it has been shared that the purpose of this meeting is to receive information about and to interview prospective employees. A reminder that executive sessions are not open to the public and that no final action can be taken in an executive session.
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25: From the Tri-County Weather Center, I'm Bill Banks on All News 1520 WKVI. 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A mix of sun and clouds today with a high of 79. Tonight, partly cloudy, low 63. Tomorrow, sunny skies, high 84. Tomorrow night, partly cloudy with a low of 72. Monday, sunny and hot, high in the lower 90s. I'm Bill Banks. For your local forecast 24/7, visit WKVI.com.
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3: This is a Bloomberg Money Minute. Uber is tightening driver background checks in the U.S. and applying the new standards retroactively to existing workers in response to sexual assault lawsuits brought by passengers. Starting Monday, Uber is expanding the number of criminal convictions that will disqualify a driver or courier from working on its platform, regardless of when the crime occurred. The policy will lead to the removal of tens of thousands of existing gig workers. And the family behind Walmart is becoming an even bigger power play in pro sports. Walmart founder Sam Walton's grandson, Lucas Walton, and his wife, Samantha, are acquiring a minority stake in the Chicago Bulls. Bloomberg News reports the deal also includes part of the United Center. The Waltons will be buying stakes from existing limited partners. The Reinsdorf family will maintain its controlling interest in the franchise. Down arrows to close out the week on Wall Street. The Dow fell 45 points. The Nasdaq lost 61, down 0.25%. The S&P slipped 4. Erica Herskowitz, Bloomberg Radio.
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32: Indiana families planning a 4th of July barbecue are getting some welcome news at the grocery store. This is Hoosier Ag Today. I'm Greg Allen. According to the Indiana Farm Bureau's annual Summer Cookout Market Basket Survey, the average cost to feed 10 people this year is $66.73, or about $6.67 per person. That's a 7% decrease compared to last summer. Chief Economist with Indiana Farm Bureau Todd Davis says,
5: our shoppers actually found both the beef and pork to be lower than last summer's survey. They found the ground beef prices to be 6% lower and pork chops to be 2% lower. And those two items are about 40% of the total cost of the market basket. What happens to pork and beef will really drive the changes in the market basket.
32: Hoosiers can celebrate with family and friends while spending a little less at the checkout line. I'm Greg Allen, Hoosier Ag Today, Indiana's Farm Network. And Doug.
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16: ABC News, I'm Wayne Cabot. The U.S. and Iran have agreed to stand down, says a U.S. official to ABC News, after a weekend ignoring the ceasefire. ABC's Selena Wang.
17: For a few days, what we were seeing was Iran hitting a tanker in the Strait of Hormuz, which then would lead the U.S. to retaliate with their strikes. But then over the weekend, Iran launched not just drones, but also missiles towards Bahrain and Kuwait, which, of course, are home to U.S. military bases.
16: A top Trump official telling us tonight that Iran has again agreed to let vessels move freely through the Strait of Hormuz, as it was supposed to earlier. Oil prices pushing higher again. A rescue team from Virginia helped save an earthquake survivor trapped in the pile for 4 days in Venezuela. This gives new hope even as confirmed number of deaths climbs to 1,450. Heat records may shatter across the Midwest and South, 100 plus. Then the hot air moves east. This is ABC News. Canada wins its World Cup knockout match, sending South Africa home. Wimbledon starts in the morning. Some top earners will be cutting short their media to protest how little the All England club gives players, about 14% of revenue, even after increasing the pot 20%. Number one Jannik Sinner is leading the protest. He earned nearly $20 million last year. Seven-time champ Novak Djokovic staying neutral. Seven-time champ Serena Williams returns to singles play after 4 years away. ESPN's Patrick McEnroe wonders.
0: Does she have the same power on the serve? She was known for the greatest serve in the history of women's tennis. And I think the most important thing, particularly early on in the tournament here, is the footwork and her ability to move on this surface, because that's always important for any player.
16: It appears a crocodile dragged a man to sea in front of the Marriott Hotel in Puerto Vallarta this past weekend. Mexican officials recovered the body the next morning. I'm Wayne Cabot, ABC News.
1: Here he comes.
3: 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Also, you're out of napkins!
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21: Taking us into the weekend, you're listening to Network Indiana. I'm Jarrett Lewis. Severe weather possible tonight and tomorrow across Indiana. Meteorologist Mike Ryan with the National Weather Service in Indianapolis says
22: the primary concern is going to be torrential rainfall, potentially some flooding concerns, especially to the south of Indianapolis as you go down towards Bloomington and Vincennes, Seymour, places like that.
21: He says most of southern Indiana is under a level 2 out of 5 risk of severe storms. An isolated tornado also cannot be ruled out. The Marion County Prosecutor's Office requesting a 7-day hold for Kevin Singh this week, a man charged with stalking Sophie Cunningham. The court also set his bond at $40,000 cash. Today's bond review hearing, though, was rescheduled for July 10th. However, the state did file a motion to increase bond for Singh ahead of today's hearing. That will remain under advisement until July 10th. Indianapolis crime and how other cities can prevent similar issues, the focus of a meeting today. Ryan Hedrick reports.
23: Deputy Mayor Chris Bailey says that when people don't believe crime is down, it's on leaders to address their concerns.
24: Perception's always the hardest to overcome. Look around our city. With 35 million people that come in and out of downtown Indianapolis last year left the way that they came.
23: Bailey, who was once IMPD's chief, joined mayors and police chiefs at Gainbridge Fieldhouse for a discussion on crime and public safety. The meeting came after IndyCar driver Graham Rahal criticized Indy, calling it a dump over concerns about crime. Ryan Hedrick, Network Indiana.
21: Hoosiers are paying an average of $3.28 a gallon at the pump today. The nationwide average, according to AAA, is $3.90. And Fever head coach Stephanie White says they will use a lengthy break after tomorrow night's game to try and get Caitlin Clark back to healthy.
25: Certainly, you can't duplicate what Caitlin brings to the floor, and no one person is going to do that. You know, we need to collectively elevate.
21: Clark injured her back in Wednesday night's game. The Fever play at home tomorrow night against LA, and Caitlin will not suit up. I'm Jarrett Lewis. 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

0: 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You know what they're looking at. They're looking at their phone.
1: 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On their phones, not paying attention.
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10: The Stark County America 250 Committee and the Stark County Historical Society are inviting residents and visitors from throughout the region to join them for America's 250th birthday bash on Sunday, July 5th this year from 1 to 3 p.m. Central Time at the Stark County Historical Society Museum in Knox.
11: I'm Becca Shepherd from the WKVI Information Center.
10: This free community event is part of Stark County's year-long participation in the nationwide America 250 celebration, commemorating the 250th anniversary of the signing of the Declaration of Independence and the birth of the United States of America. America's 250th birthday bash will offer something for all ages as the community comes together to celebrate our nation's history, local heritage, and the people who have helped shape Stark County over the past 2.5 centuries. One of the featured attractions will be the unveiling of a new mural on the exterior of the Stark County Historical Society Museum. This mural will serve as a long-lasting tribute to America's 250th anniversary and highlights the community's commitment to preserving and celebrating local history for future generations. The event will also feature live music and performances, the Hot Rod Power Tour car on display throughout the afternoon, and activities designed for both children and adults alike. Visitors can also enjoy complimentary ice cream and cookies while spending time with friends, neighbors, and fellow community members. The Stark County Commissioners and Stark County Council will be holding a joint executive session this upcoming Monday, June 29th. The meeting is scheduled to begin at 3 p.m. Central Time and will take place in the Annex 1 meeting room, which is located at 53 East Mount Street in Knox. In accordance with Indiana codes, it has been shared that the purpose of this meeting is to discuss strategy regarding the initiation of litigation or litigation that is pending or has been specifically threatened in writing. Immediately following the joint executive session, the Stark County Commissioners will hold a separate executive session. According to the notice and in accordance with the Indiana codes, it has been shared that the purpose of that meeting is to receive information concerning alleged misconduct involving an individual over whom the governing body has jurisdiction. As a reminder, executive sessions are not open to the public and no final action may be taken during an executive session. The Eastern Pulaski Community School Corporation has announced that its Board of School Trustees will be holding an executive session. This executive session is scheduled to take place this upcoming Monday, June 29th at 4:15 p.m. Eastern Time. In accordance with Indiana's open meeting laws, it has been shared that the purpose of this meeting is to receive information about and to interview prospective employees. A reminder that executive sessions are not open to the public and that no final action can be taken in an executive session.
11: I'm Becca Shepherd from the WKVI Information Center. Visit our website, WKVI.com, or our Facebook page, Tri-County News, for all of your local news 24/7.
0: 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A mix of sun and clouds today with a high of 79. Tonight, partly cloudy, low 63. Tomorrow, sunny skies, high 84. Tomorrow night, partly cloudy with a low of 72. Monday, sunny and hot, high in the lower 90s. I'm Bill Banks. For your local forecast 24/7, visit WKVI.com.
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2: This is a Bloomberg Money Minute. Uber is tightening driver background checks in the U.S. and applying the new standards retroactively to existing workers in response to sexual assault lawsuits brought by passengers. Starting Monday, Uber is expanding the number of criminal convictions that will disqualify a driver or courier from working on its platform, regardless of when the crime occurred. The policy will lead to the removal of tens of thousands of existing gig workers. And the family behind Walmart is becoming an even bigger power play in pro sports. Walmart founder Sam Walton's grandson, Lucas Walton, and his wife, Samantha, are acquiring a minority stake in the Chicago Bulls. Bloomberg News reports the deal also includes part of the United Center. The Waltons will be buying stakes from existing limited partners. The Reinsdorf family will maintain its controlling interest in the franchise. Down arrows to close out the week on Wall Street. The Dow fell 45 points. The Nasdaq lost 61, down 0.25%. The S&P slipped 4. Erica Herskowitz, Bloomberg Radio.
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21: 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Hoosier Ag Today's founder Gary Truitt recently was honored with the Farm Broadcaster of the Year Award from our National Association of Farm Broadcasting. 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Gary's work for agriculture goes far outside his Indiana borders. 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Congratulations, Gary.
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25: Indiana families planning a 4th of July barbecue are getting some welcome news at the grocery store. This is Hoosier Ag Today. I'm Greg Allen. According to the Indiana Farm Bureau's annual Summer Cookout Market Basket Survey, the average cost to feed 10 people this year is $66.73, or about $6.67 per person. That's a 7% decrease compared to last summer. Chief Economist with Indiana Farm Bureau Todd Davis says,
26: our shoppers actually found both the beef and pork to be lower than last summer's survey. They found the ground beef prices to be 6% lower and pork chops to be 2% lower. And those two items are about 40% of the total cost of the market basket. What happens to pork and beef will really drive the changes in the market basket.
25: Hoosiers can celebrate with family and friends while spending a little less at the checkout. Outline. I'm Greg Allen. Who's your Ag Today? Indiana's Farm Network.
10: Turning now to funeral arrangements. 76-year-old Wendell Pugh of North Judson passed away June 15th. Graveside services will be held at a later date. Details will be shared as they become available for arrangements for 76-year-old Wendell Pugh of North Judson. 52-year-old Gregory Keith Greg Kraft of Hamlet passed away on June 2nd. The family will host a celebration of life service at 2 p.m. Central Time tomorrow, Saturday, June 27th, at the First Baptist Church in Knox. Memorial contributions may be made to the family, and arrangements have been entrusted to Frayne Mortuary in Winnemac for 52-year-old Gregory Keith Greg Kraft of Hamlet. Remember, you can find complete obituary information online at WKVI.com.
0: 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A mix of sun and clouds today with a high of 79. Tonight, partly cloudy, low 63. Tomorrow, sunny skies, high 84. Tomorrow night, partly cloudy with a low of 72. Monday, sunny and hot, high in the lower 90s. I'm Bill Banks. For your local forecast 24/7, visit WKVI.com.
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3: For Network Indiana Sports, I'm Brad Huber. It was a busy night of baseball on Friday night across the state. The Scranton-Wilkes-Barre Rail Riders beat the Indianapolis Indians 8-3 at Victory Field. Scranton scored 5 runs in the 7th inning to get the win. That game started 98 minutes late because of rain. The Fort Wayne Tin Caps defeated the Lake County Captains 8-4. Lake County had bases loaded in the bottom of the 9th inning, but could not get a run across, and Fort Wayne got the win. The South Bend Cubs squeaked by the Quad City River Bandits 4-3. The Cubs scored 2 runs in the bottom of the 8th inning to take the lead and then ended the game in a double play in the 9th to secure the win. Major League Baseball last night, Detroit Tigers beat the Houston Astros 8-0. The Cincinnati Reds got by the Pittsburgh Pirates 6-4. Seattle Mariners beat the Cleveland Guardians 3-1. As far as the Chicago teams, much better story for the south side than the north side. The Chicago White Sox, their second most runs scored since 1970. They had 22 runs to beat the Kansas City Royals 22-1. The Cubs lose to Milwaukee 6-2. The Miami Marlins beat the St. Louis Cardinals 4-0. Looking ahead to later today, the Indiana Fever, without Caitlin Clark, will host the Los Angeles Sparks at 8 o'clock at Gainbridge Fieldhouse. That game can be seen on CBS. Minor League Baseball, Scranton-Wilkes-Barre, the Rail Riders at Victory Field to take on the Indians. That'll be a 7:05 first pitch. The Indians looking to bounce back. The Fort Wayne Tin Caps looking to continue their winning streak as they will play at the Lake County Captains, a 7 o'clock first pitch. And the South Bend Cubs looking to also continue with wins at Four Winds Field. They'll host the Quad City River Bandits at 7:05. For Network Indiana Sports, I'm Brad Huber.
4: Fox News, I'm Deborah Valentine. Qatar will be the site of talks between the U.S. and Iran on Tuesday. The two countries have agreed to stop new strikes in the Strait of Hormuz.
5: This week, Iran struck a commercial vessel in the Strait of Hormuz. The U.S. then carried out strikes in Iran on Friday, the first since the signing of the Memorandum of Understanding. Tehran launched a drone and missile attack targeting Bahrain and Kuwait.
4: Fox's Alex Hogan. Emergency crews are working to pull survivors out of the rubble after back-to-back earthquakes in Venezuela's capital. Fox's Nate Foy reports from Caracas.
6: But the worst of this is actually in La Guaira. People from Caracas are bringing Starlinks to La Guaira so survivors can communicate with rescue workers. U.S. rescue teams are here as well.
4: Over 1,400 people are reported dead. 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
11: Taking us into the weekend, you're listening to Network Indiana. I'm Jarrett Lewis. Severe weather possible tonight and tomorrow across Indiana. Meteorologist Mike Ryan with the National Weather Service in Indianapolis says
13: the primary concern is going to be torrential rainfall, potentially some flooding concerns, especially to the south of Indianapolis as you go down towards Bloomington and Vincennes, Seymour, places like that.
11: He says most of southern Indiana is under a level 2 out of 5 risk of severe storms. An isolated tornado also cannot be ruled out. The Marion County Prosecutor's Office requesting a 7-day hold for Kevin Singh this week, a man charged with stalking Sophie Cunningham. The court also set his bond at $40,000 cash. Today's bond review hearing, though, was rescheduled for July 10th. However, the state did file a motion to increase bond for Singh ahead of today's hearing. That will remain under advisement until July 10th. Indianapolis crime and how other cities can prevent similar issues, the focus of a meeting today. Ryan Hedrick reports.
16: Deputy Mayor Chris Bailey says that when people don't believe crime is down, it's on leaders to address their concerns.
17: Perception's always the hardest to overcome. Look around our city. With 35 million people that come in and out of downtown Indianapolis last year left the way that they came.
16: Bailey, who was once IMPD's chief, joined mayors and police chiefs at Gainbridge Fieldhouse for a discussion on crime and public safety. The meeting came after IndyCar driver Graham Rahal criticized Indy, calling it a dump over concerns about crime. Ryan Hedrick, Network Indiana.
11: Hoosiers are paying an average of $3.28 a gallon at the pump today. The nationwide average, according to AAA, is $3.90. And Fever head coach Stephanie White says they will use a lengthy break after tomorrow night's game to try and get Caitlin Clark back to healthy.
27: Certainly, you can't duplicate what Caitlin brings to the floor, and no one person is going to do that. You know, we need to collectively elevate.
11: Clark injured her back in Wednesday night's game. The Fever play at home tomorrow night against LA, and Caitlin will not suit up. I'm Jarrett Lewis. 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
28: We've had some cars run into the barrier wall, not paying attention. 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
29: 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Yeah, it's bad. Most often they'd be on their phones or they're just not paying attention. 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
30: 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They're looking at their phone.
31: 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On their phones, not paying attention.
30: Phones.
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38: A body was found on the Yellow River Sunday night. I'm Rusty Nixon, Max 98.3 FM News. June 28, 2:45 p.m., Marshall County Sheriff's Office received a call of a deceased individual in the Yellow River at the U.S. 31 bridge north of U.S. 30. Deceased was located by persons floating in the river. Identity of the male is pending. Autopsy has been scheduled to determine the cause and manner of death. It's an ongoing investigation by the coroner's office of Marshall County and the sheriff's office, as well as Indiana State Police, Indiana Department of Natural Resources, Law Enforcement Division also assisted at the scene. June 24th at 12:30 p.m., Marshall County Central Dispatch was advised of a two-vehicle collision at U.S. 6 and Dogwood Road. Investigating the collision, it was found that a Kia passenger car driven by Andrew Spangler, 22, of Mishawaka, had failed to yield while attempting to cross U.S. 6. Spangler drove into the path of a VW SUV driven by Sydney Nikeel, 24, of Napanee, resulting in a right-angle collision. Occupants of both vehicles were later seen at the Bremen Hospital for minor injuries. The Marshall County Sheriff's Department was assisted by Bremen Police, Bremen Fire, Tri-County EMS, the Indiana State Police, and Newcomers Towing at the scene of the collision. Culver Town Council unanimously passed an ordinance to establish a designated outdoor refreshment area, or a DORA, in the downtown. DORA is a state-authorized district where adults 21 and older can purchase alcoholic beverages from participating vendors and consume them outdoors within specifically marked boundaries. Authorized in Indiana in 2023, over 50 Hoosier communities have adopted those zones to boost downtown foot traffic and support local businesses. Culver Town Manager Kevin Dante outlined the proposed DORA for the Culver Council.
0: So the proposed currently is 9 a.m. to 10 p.m. now. The designated area would run from Madison Street to Jefferson Street on Main Street. Stores that are open to that area on the front. That would also be accompanied by designated signs as well as waste receptacles, and the cups would have to be purchased by the shop owners. Susie Muller has approached us with Cafe Max as being the one that wants to sponsor at least, I think, 3 to 4 shops that are interested in participating at the time.
38: The next step will be the town submitting an application on behalf of those businesses wishing to participate to the state for approval in the next 2 to 6 weeks. The ordinance will have a public hearing at the council's next meeting where it will also be considered on second reading. Gas Buddy, the fuel savings platform empowering drivers to choose their road to savings, today released its 2026 Independence Day gas price forecast, projecting the national average price of gas will actually fall to approximately $3.75 a gallon on July 4th, but that will still be the second most expensive Independence Day on record, behind the all-time high of $4.80 on July 4th of 2022. Projection comes despite 6 consecutive weeks of national average declines following a spring spike that was driven by the closure of the Strait of Hormuz. Recent U.S.-Iran framework agreement has helped ease supply fears and pull prices lower, but the accord remains fragile and risks to the upside are significant. Treasury authorizing the sale of oil by Iran. Oil prices recently fell because of that, below $70 a barrel, which may help consumers see lower prices faster, with global inventories benefiting from that additional oil. Former Indiana Governor Eric Holcomb is taking on a new role with Raise U.S., a group focused on preparing people for changes in the future. Ryan Hedrick reports.
1: It is a new group focused on helping American workers adjust to an AI-driven economy. He's leading the group alongside former Rhode Island Governor and Commerce Secretary Gina Raimondo, the organization partnering with states and companies and universities to test policies that help you keep your job if it's threatened by AI. It already has early partnerships in Arkansas, Connecticut, Maryland, and Utah. Ryan Hedrick, Network, Indiana.
38: I'm Rusty Nixon, Max 98.3 FM News. 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
3: From the Tri-County Weather Center, I'm Bill Banks on All News 1520 WKVI. 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A mix of sun and clouds today with a high of 79. Tonight, partly cloudy, low 63. Tomorrow, sunny skies, high 84. Tomorrow night, partly cloudy with a low of 72. Monday, sunny and hot, high in the lower 90s. I'm Bill Banks. For your local forecast 24/7, visit WKVI.com.
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12: This is a Bloomberg Money Minute.
2: Uber is tightening driver background checks in the U.S. and applying the new standards retroactively to existing workers in response to sexual assault lawsuits brought by passengers. Starting Monday, Uber is expanding the number of criminal convictions that will disqualify a driver or courier from working on its platform, regardless of when the crime occurred. The policy will lead to the removal of tens of thousands of existing gig workers. And the family behind Walmart is becoming an even bigger power play in pro sports. Walmart founder Sam Walton's grandson, Lucas Walton, and his wife, Samantha, are acquiring a minority stake in the Chicago Bulls. Bloomberg News reports the deal also includes part of the United Center. The Waltons will be buying stakes from existing limited partners. The Reinsdorf family will maintain its controlling interest in the franchise. Down arrows to close out the week on Wall Street. The Dow fell 45 points. The Nasdaq lost 61, down a quarter of a percent. The S&P slipped 4. Erica Herskowitz, Bloomberg Radio.
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3: Indiana families planning a 4th of July barbecue are getting some welcome news at the grocery store. This is Hoosier Ag Today. I'm Greg Allen. According to the Indiana Farm Bureau's annual Summer Cookout Market Basket Survey, the average cost to feed 10 people this year is $66.73, or about $6.67 per person. That's a 7% decrease compared to last summer. Chief Economist with Indiana Farm Bureau Todd Davis says,
4: our shoppers actually found both the beef and pork to be lower than last summer's survey. They found the ground beef prices to be 6% lower and pork chops to be 2% lower. And those two items are about 40% of the total cost of the market basket. What happens to pork and beef will really drive the changes in the market basket.
3: 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I'm Greg Allen. Hoosier Ag Today, Indiana's Farm Network.
5: A body was found on the Yellow River Sunday night. I'm Rusty Nixon, Max 98.3 FM News. June 28, 2:45 p.m., Marshall County Sheriff's Office received a call of a deceased individual in the Yellow River at the U.S. 31 bridge north of U.S. 30. Deceased was located by persons floating in the river. Identity of the male is pending. Autopsy has been scheduled to determine the cause and manner of death. It's an ongoing investigation by the coroner's office of Marshall County and the sheriff's office, as well as Indiana State Police, Indiana Department of Natural Resources, Law Enforcement Division also assisted at the scene. June 24th at 12:30 p.m., Marshall County Central Dispatch was advised of a two-vehicle collision at U.S. 6 and Dogwood Road. Investigating the collision, it was found that a Kia passenger car driven by Andrew Spangler, 22, of Mishawaka, had failed to yield while attempting to cross U.S. 6. Spangler drove into the path of a VW SUV driven by Sidney Nikiel, 24, of Mapanee, resulting in a right-angle collision. Occupants of both vehicles were later seen at the Bremen Hospital for minor injuries. The Marshall County Sheriff's Department was assisted by Bremen Police, Bremen Fire, Tri-County EMS, the Indiana State Police, and Newcomers Towing at the scene of the collision. Culver Town Council unanimously passed an ordinance to establish a designated outdoor refreshment area, or a DORA, in the downtown. DORA is a state-authorized district where adults 21 and older can purchase alcoholic beverages from participating vendors and consume them outdoors within specifically marked boundaries. Authorized in Indiana in 2023, over 50 Hoosier communities have adopted those zones to boost downtown foot traffic and support local businesses. Culver Town Manager Kevin Dante outlined the proposed DORA for the Culver Council.
6: So the proposed currently is 9 a.m. to 10 p.m. now. The designated area would run from Madison Street to Jefferson Street on Main Street. Stores that are open to that area on the front. That would also be accompanied by designated signs, as well as waste receptacles, and the cups would have to be purchased by the shop owners. Susie Muller has approached us with Cafe Mac.

0: will actually fall to approximately $3.75 a gallon on July 4th, but that will still be the second most expensive Independence Day on record, behind the all-time high of $4.80 on July 4th of 2022. Projection comes despite six consecutive weeks of national average declines following a spring spike that was driven by the closure of the Strait of Hormuz. Recent U.S.-Iran framework agreement has helped ease supply fears and pull prices lower, but the accord remains fragile and risks to the upside are significant. Treasury authorizing the sale of oil by Iran. Oil prices recently fell because of that, below $70 a barrel, which may help consumers see lower prices faster, with global inventories benefiting from that additional oil. Former Indiana Governor Eric Holcomb is taking on a new role with Raise U.S., a group focused on preparing people for changes in the future. Ryan Hedrick reports.
1: It is a new group focused on helping American workers adjust to an AI-driven economy. He's leading the group alongside former Rhode Island Governor and Commerce Secretary Gina Raimondo, the organization partnering with states and companies and universities to test policies that help you keep your job if it's threatened by AI. It already has early partnerships in Arkansas, Connecticut, Maryland, and Utah. Ryan Hedrick, Network, Indiana.
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2: From the Tri-County Weather Center, I'm Bill Banks on All News 1520 WKVI. 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A mix of sun and clouds today with a high of 79. Tonight, partly cloudy, low 63. Tomorrow, sunny skies, high 84. Tomorrow night, partly cloudy with a low of 72. Monday, sunny and hot, high in the lower 90s. I'm Bill Banks. For your local forecast 24/7, visit WKVI.com.
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0: to move on this surface, because that's always important for any player.
1: It appears a crocodile dragged a man to sea in front of the Marriott Hotel in Puerto Vallarta this past weekend. Mexican officials recovered the body the next morning. I'm Wayne Cabot, ABC News.
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5: Taking us into the weekend, you're listening to Network Indiana. I'm Jarrett Lewis. Severe weather possible tonight and tomorrow across Indiana. Meteorologist Mike Ryan with the National Weather Service in Indianapolis says
6: the primary concern is going to be torrential rainfall, potentially some flooding concerns, especially to the south of Indianapolis as you go down towards Bloomington and Vincennes, Seymour, places like that.
5: He says most of southern Indiana is under a level 2 out of 5 risk of severe storms. An isolated tornado also cannot be ruled out. The Marion County Prosecutor's Office requesting a 7-day hold for Kevin Singh this week, a man charged with stalking Sophie Cunningham. The court also set his bond at $40,000 cash. Today's bond review hearing, though, was rescheduled for July 10th. However, the state did file a motion to increase bond for Singh ahead of today's hearing. That will remain under advisement until July 10th. Indianapolis crime and how other cities can prevent similar issues, the focus of a meeting today, Ryan Hedrick reports.
7: Deputy Mayor Chris Bailey says that when people don't believe crime is down, it's on leaders to address their concerns.
8: Perception's always the hardest to overcome. Look around our city. With 35 million people that come in and out of downtown Indianapolis last year left the way that they came.
7: Bailey, who was once IMPD's chief, joined mayors and police chiefs at Gainbridge Fieldhouse for a discussion on crime and public safety. The meeting came after IndyCar driver Graham Rahal criticized Indy, calling it a dump over concerns about crime. Ryan Hedrick, Network Indiana.
5: Hoosiers are paying an average of $3.28 a gallon at the pump today. The nationwide average, according to AAA, is $3.90. And Fever head coach Stephanie White says they will use a lengthy break after tomorrow night's game to try and get Caitlin Clark back to healthy.
9: Certainly, you can't duplicate what Caitlin brings to the floor, and no one person is going to do that. You know, we need to collectively elevate.
5: Clark injured her back in Wednesday night's game. The Fever play at home tomorrow night against LA, and Caitlin will not suit up. I'm Jarrett Lewis. You're listening to Network Indiana.
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14: 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On their phones, not paying attention.
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22: The Stark County America 250 Committee and the Stark County Historical Society are inviting residents and visitors from throughout the region to join them for America's 250th birthday bash on Sunday, July 5th this year from 1 to 3 p.m. Central Time at the Stark County Historical Society Museum in Knox.
23: I'm Becca Shepherd from the WKVI Information Center.
22: This free community event is part of Stark County's year-long participation in the nationwide America 250 celebration, commemorating the 250th anniversary of the signing of the Declaration of Independence and the birth of the United States of America. America's 250th birthday bash will offer something for all ages as the community comes together to celebrate our nation's history, local heritage, and the people who have helped shape Stark County over the past 2.5 centuries. One of the featured attractions will be the unveiling of a new mural on the exterior of the Stark County Historical Society Museum. This mural will serve as a long-lasting tribute to America's 250th anniversary and highlights the community's commitment to preserving and celebrating local history for future generations. The event will also feature live music and performances, the Hot Rod Power Tour car on display throughout the afternoon, and activities designed for both children and adults alike. Visitors can also enjoy complimentary ice cream and cookies while spending time with friends, neighbors, and fellow community members. The Stark County Commissioners and Stark County Council will be holding a joint executive session this upcoming Monday, June 29th. The meeting is scheduled to begin at 3 p.m. Central Time and will take place in the Annex 1 meeting room, which is located at 53 East Mound Street in Knox. In accordance with Indiana codes, it has been shared that the purpose of this meeting is to discuss strategy regarding the initiation of litigation or litigation that is pending or has been specifically threatened in writing. Immediately following the joint executive session, the Stark County Commissioners will hold a separate executive session. According to the notice and in accordance with the Indiana codes, it has been shared that the purpose of that meeting is to receive information concerning alleged misconduct involving an individual over whom the governing body has jurisdiction. As a reminder, executive sessions are not open to the public and no final action may be taken during an executive session. The Eastern Pulaski Community School Corporation has announced that its Board of School Trustees will be holding an executive session. This executive session is scheduled to take place this upcoming Monday, June 29th at 4:15 p.m. Eastern Time. In accordance with Indiana's open meeting laws, it has been shared that the purpose of this meeting is to receive information about and to interview prospective employees. A reminder that executive sessions are not open to the public and that no final action can be taken in an executive session. I'm Becca Shepherd from the WKVI Information Center. Visit our website, WKVI.com, or our Facebook page, Tri-County News, for all of your local news 24/7.
0: 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A mix of sun and clouds today with a high of 79. Tonight, partly cloudy, low 63. Tomorrow, sunny skies, high 84. Tomorrow night, partly cloudy with a low of 72. Monday, sunny and hot, high in the lower 90s. I'm Bill Banks. For your local forecast 24/7, visit WKVI.com.
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24: This is a Bloomberg Money Minute. Uber is tightening driver background checks in the U.S. and applying the new standards retroactively to existing workers in response to sexual assault lawsuits brought by passengers. Starting Monday, Uber is expanding the number of criminal convictions that will disqualify a driver or courier from working on its platform, regardless of when the crime occurred. The policy will lead to the removal of tens of thousands of existing gig workers. And the family behind Walmart is becoming an even bigger power play in pro sports. Walmart founder Sam Walton's grandson, Lucas Walton, and his wife, Samantha, are acquiring a minority stake in the Chicago Bulls. Bloomberg News reports the deal also includes part of the United Center. The Waltons will be buying stakes from existing limited partners. The Reinsdorf family will maintain its controlling interest in the franchise. Down arrows to close out the week on Wall Street. The Dow fell 45 points. The Nasdaq lost 61, down 0.25%. The S&P slipped 4. 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
7: Indiana families planning a 4th of July barbecue are getting some welcome news at the grocery store. This is Hoosier Ag Today. I'm Greg Allen. According to the Indiana Farm Bureau's annual Summer Cookout Market Basket Survey, the average cost to feed 10 people this year is $66.73, or about $6.67 per person. That's a 7% decrease compared to last summer. Chief Economist with Indiana Farm Bureau Todd Davis says,
8: our shoppers actually found both the beef and pork to be lower than last summer's survey. They found the ground beef prices to be 6% lower and pork chops to be 2% lower. And those two items are about 40% of the total cost of the market basket. What happens to pork and beef will really drive the changes in the market basket.
7: Hoosiers can celebrate with family and friends while spending a little less at the checkout. Outline. I'm Greg Allen, Hoosier Ag Today, Indiana's Farm Network.
9: Turning now to funeral arrangements. 76-year-old Wendell Pugh of North Judson passed away June 15th. Graveside services will be held at a later date. Details will be shared as they become available for arrangements for 76-year-old Wendell Pugh of North Judson. 52-year-old Gregory Keith Greg Kraft of Hamlet passed away on June 2nd. The family will host a celebration of life service at 2 p.m. Central Time tomorrow, Saturday, June 27th, at the First Baptist Church in Knox. Memorial contributions may be made to the family, and arrangements have been entrusted to Frayne Mortuary in Winnemac for 52-year-old Gregory Keith Greg Kraft of Hamlet. Remember, you can find complete obituary information online at WKVI.com.
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15: ABC News, I'm Wayne Cabot. The U.S. says there's a deal to suspend the attacks across the Mideast and for Iran to allow safe ships to pass safely through the Strait of Hormuz. We've not heard yet from Iran about that. Tragedy hit the western wildfires this weekend when flames trapped three firefighters on the Utah-Colorado border, killing them when two fires converged.
27: Over the weekend, at one point, there was 12 wildfires that were burning at the same time. Utah has been able to get their hands on some of them, so those numbers are going down. But you're also looking at one wildfire that bled into Colorado, and then that one turned deadly. So it is just wildfire after fire sparking across the west.
15: ABC's Melissa Adan in Utah. In the east,
28: we're in for some brutally, brutally hot weather.
15: Triple digits, says New York Governor Kathy Hochul. The summer suffering hits the Midwest and South first. This is ABC News. Can a democratic socialist message win nationally? New York City Mayor Zoran Mamdani tells ABC News, yes.
29: What these candidates offer is a vision that extends beyond the midterms. It extends beyond 2028. It speaks to what makes so many of us proud to be Democrats. It speaks to a vision that goes back to a New Deal understanding of what working people deserve. And I'll tell you that for too long, that kind of politics, you can only find it in history books, and we need to bring it back to the present day.
15: On the question of Israel as a Jewish state, he said that any state that privileges one religion over the other is one that I can't tell you I support, whether it be Israel or Saudi Arabia or anywhere else. First day of the World Cup knockout round, SoFi Stadium, L.A., Canada sends South Africa packing. The U.S. plays Wednesday against Bosnia-Herzegovina. If you're traveling over the July 4th week, it looks like Thursday the 2nd will be the busiest day for planes and for auto travel. I'm Wayne Cabot, ABC News.
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0: I'm Jarrett Lewis. Severe weather possible tonight and tomorrow across Indiana. Meteorologist Mike Ryan with the National Weather Service in Indianapolis says
1: the primary concern is going to be torrential rainfall, potentially some flooding concerns, especially to the south of Indianapolis as you go down towards Bloomington and Vincennes, Seymour, places like that.
0: He says most of southern Indiana is under a level 2 out of 5 risk of severe storms. An isolated tornado also cannot be ruled out. The Marion County Prosecutor's Office requesting a 7-day hold for Kevin Singh this week, a man charged with stalking Sophie Cunningham. The court also set his bond at $40,000 cash. Today's bond review hearing, though, was rescheduled for July 10th. However, the state did file a motion to increase bond for Singh ahead of today's hearing. That will remain under advisement until July 10th. Indianapolis crime and how other cities can prevent similar issues, the focus of a meeting today. Ryan Hedrick reports.
2: Deputy Mayor Chris Bailey says that when people don't believe crime is down, it's on leaders to address their concerns.
3: Perception's always the hardest to overcome. Look around our city. With 35 million people that come in and out of downtown Indianapolis last year left the way that they came.
2: Bailey, who was once IMPD's chief, joined mayors and police chiefs at Gainbridge Fieldhouse for a discussion on crime and public safety. The meeting came after IndyCar driver Graham Rahal criticized Indy, calling it a dump over concerns about crime. Ryan Hedrick, Network Indiana.
0: Hoosiers are paying an average of $3.28 a gallon at the pump today. The nationwide average, according to AAA, is $3.90. And Fever head coach Stephanie White says they will use a lengthy break after tomorrow night's game to try and get Caitlin Clark back to healthy.
4: Certainly, you can't duplicate what Caitlin brings to the floor, and no one person is going to do that. You know, we need to collectively elevate.
0: Clark injured her back in Wednesday night's game. The Fever play at home tomorrow night against LA, and Caitlin will not suit up. I'm Jarrett Lewis. 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
9: The Stark County America 250 Committee and the Stark County Historical Society are inviting residents and visitors from throughout the region to join them for America's 250th birthday bash on Sunday, July 5th this year from 1 to 3 p.m. Central Time at the Stark County Historical Society Museum in Knox.
34: I'm Becca Shepherd from the WKVI Information Center.
9: This free community event is part of Stark County's year-long participation in the nationwide America 250 celebration, commemorating the 250th anniversary of the signing of the Declaration of Independence and the birth of the United States of America. America's 250th birthday bash will offer something for all ages as the community comes together to celebrate our nation's history, local heritage, and the people who have helped shape Stark County over the past 2.5 centuries. One of the featured attractions will be the unveiling of a new mural on the exterior of the Stark County Historical Society Museum. This mural will serve as a long-lasting tribute to America's 250th anniversary and highlights the community's commitment to preserving and celebrating local history for future generations. The event will also feature live music and performances, the Hot Rod Power Tour car on display throughout the afternoon, and activities designed for both children and adults alike. Visitors can also enjoy complimentary ice cream and cookies while spending time with friends, neighbors, and fellow community members. The Stark County Commissioners and Stark County Council will be holding a joint executive session this upcoming Monday, June 29th. The meeting is scheduled to begin at 3 p.m. Central Time and will take place in the Annex 1 meeting room, which is located at 53 East Mount Street in Knox. In accordance with Indiana codes, it has been shared that the purpose of this meeting is to discuss strategy regarding the initiation of litigation or litigation that is pending or has been specifically threatened in writing. Immediately following the joint executive session, the Stark County Commissioners will hold a separate executive session. According to the notice and in accordance with the Indiana codes, it has been shared that the purpose of that meeting is to receive information concerning alleged misconduct involving an individual over whom the governing body has jurisdiction. As a reminder, executive sessions are not open to the public, and no final action may be taken during an executive session. The Eastern Pulaski Community School Corporation has announced that its Board of School Trustees will be holding an executive session. This executive session is scheduled to take place this upcoming Monday, June 29th at 4:15 p.m. Eastern Time. In accordance with Indiana's open meeting laws, it has been shared that the purpose of this meeting is to receive information about and to interview prospective employees. A reminder that executive sessions are not open to the public and that no final action can be taken in an executive session. I'm Becca Shepherd from the WKVI Information Center. Visit our website, WKVI.com, or our Facebook page, Tri-County News, for all of your local news 24/7.
5: From the Tri-County Weather Center, I'm Bill Banks on All News 1520 WKVI. 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A mix of sun and clouds today with a high of 79. Tonight, partly cloudy, low 63. Tomorrow, sunny skies, high 84. Tomorrow night, partly cloudy with a low of 72. Monday, sunny and hot, high in the lower 90s. I'm Bill Banks. For your local forecast 24/7, visit WKVI.com.
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10: This is a Bloomberg Money Minute. Uber is tightening driver background checks in the U.S. and applying the new standards retroactively to existing workers in response to sexual assault lawsuits brought by passengers. Starting Monday, Uber is expanding the number of criminal convictions that will disqualify a driver or courier from working on its platform, regardless of when the crime occurred. The policy will lead to the removal of tens of thousands of existing gig workers. And the family behind Walmart is becoming an even bigger power play in pro sports. Walmart founder Sam Walton's grandson, Lucas Walton, and his wife, Samantha, are acquiring a minority stake in the Chicago Bulls. Bloomberg News reports the deal also includes part of the United Center. The Waltons will be buying stakes from existing limited partners. The Reinsdorf family will maintain its controlling interest in the franchise. Down arrows to close out the week on Wall Street. The Dow fell 45 points. The Nasdaq lost 61, down 0.25%. The S&P slipped 4. Erica Herskowitz, Bloomberg Radio.
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20: Indiana families planning a 4th of July barbecue are getting some welcome news at the grocery store. This is Hoosier Ag Today. I'm Greg Allen. According to the Indiana Farm Bureau's annual Summer Cookout Market Basket Survey, the average cost to feed 10 people this year is $66.73, or about $6.67 per person. That's a 7% decrease compared to last summer. Chief Economist with Indiana Farm Bureau Todd Davis says,
3: our shoppers actually found both the beef and pork to be lower than last summer's survey. They found the ground beef prices to be 6% lower and pork chops to be 2% lower. And those two items are about 40% of the total cost of the market basket. What happens to pork and beef will really drive the changes in the market basket.
20: Hoosiers can celebrate with family and friends while spending a little less at the checkout. Outline. I'm Greg Allen, Hoosier Ag Today, Indiana's Farm Network.
34: Turning now to funeral arrangements. 76-year-old Wendell Pugh of North Judson passed away June 15th. Graveside services will be held at a later date. Details will be shared as they become available for arrangements for 76-year-old Wendell Pugh of North Judson. 52-year-old Gregory Keith Greg Kraft of Hamlet passed away on June 2nd. The family will host a celebration of life service at 2 p.m. Central Time tomorrow, Saturday, June 27th, at the First Baptist Church in Knox. Memorial contributions may be made to the family, and arrangements have been entrusted to Frayne Mortuary in Winnemac for 52-year-old Gregory Keith Greg Kraft of Hamlet. Remember, you can find complete obituary information online at WKVI.com.
5: 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A mix of sun and clouds today with a high of 79. Tonight, partly cloudy, low 63. Tomorrow, sunny skies, high 84. Tomorrow night, partly cloudy with a low of 72. Monday, sunny and hot, high in the lower 90s. I'm Bill Banks. For your local forecast 24/7, visit WKVI.com.
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15: For Network Indiana Sports, I'm Brad Huber. It was a busy night of baseball on Friday night across the state. The Scranton-Wilkes-Barre Rail Riders beat the Indianapolis Indians 8-3 at Victory Field. Scranton scored 5 runs in the 7th inning to get the win. That game started 98 minutes late because of rain. The Fort Wayne Tin Caps defeated the Lake County Captains 8-4. Lake County had bases loaded in the bottom of the 9th inning, but could not get a run across, and Fort Wayne got the win. The South Bend Cubs squeaked by the Quad City River Bandits 4-3. The Cubs scored 2 runs in the bottom of the 8th inning to take the lead and then ended the game in a double play in the 9th to secure the win. Major League Baseball last night, Detroit Tigers beat the Houston Astros 8-0. The Cincinnati Reds got by the Pittsburgh Pirates 6-4. Seattle Mariners beat the Cleveland Guardians 3-1. As far as the Chicago teams, much better story for the South Side than the North Side. The Chicago White Sox, their second most runs scored since 1970. They had 22 runs to beat the Kansas City Royals, 22-1. The Cubs lose to Milwaukee, 6-2. The Miami Marlins beat the St. Louis Cardinals, 4-0. Looking ahead to later today, the Indiana Fever, without Caitlin Clark, will host the Los Angeles Sparks at 8 o'clock at Gainbridge Fieldhouse. That game can be seen on CBS. Minor League Baseball, Scranton Wilkes-Barre, the Rail Riders at Victory Field to take on the Indians. That'll be a 7:05 first pitch. The Indians looking to bounce back. The Fort Wayne Tin Caps looking to continue their winning streak as they will play at the Lake County Captains, a 7 o'clock first pitch. And the South Bend Cubs looking to also continue with wins at Four Winds Field. They'll host the Quad City River Bandits at 7:05. For Network Indiana Sports, I'm Brad Huber.
16: Fox News, I'm Deborah Valentine. Qatar will be the site of talks between the U.S. and Iran on Tuesday. The two countries have agreed to stop new strikes in the Strait of Hormuz.
17: This week, Iran struck a commercial vessel in the Strait of Hormuz. The U.S. then carried out strikes in Iran on Friday, the first since the signing of the Memorandum of Understanding. Tehran launched a drone and missile attack targeting Bahrain and Kuwait.
16: Fox's Alex Hogan. Emergency crews are working to pull survivors out of the rubble after back-to-back earthquakes in Venezuela's capital. Fox's Nate Foy reports from Caracas.
18: But the worst of this is actually in La Guaira. People from Caracas are bringing Starlinks to La Guaira so survivors can communicate with rescue workers. U.S. rescue teams are here as well.
16: Over 1,400 people are reported dead. 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
24: Taking us into the weekend, you're listening to Network Indiana. I'm Jarrett Lewis. Severe weather possible tonight and tomorrow across Indiana. Meteorologist Mike Ryan with the National Weather Service in Indianapolis says
25: the primary concern is going to be torrential rainfall, potentially some flooding concerns, especially to the south of Indianapolis as you go down towards Bloomington and Vincennes, Seymour, places like that.
24: He says most of southern Indiana is under a level 2 out of 5 risk of severe storms. An isolated tornado also cannot be ruled out. The Marion County Prosecutor's Office requesting a 7-day hold for Kevin Singh this week, a man charged with stalking Sophie Cunningham. The court also set his bond at $40,000 cash. Today's bond review hearing, though, was rescheduled for July 10th. However, the state did file a motion to increase bond for Singh ahead of today's hearing. That will remain under advisement until July 10th. Indianapolis crime and how other cities can prevent similar issues, the focus of a meeting today. Ryan Hedrick reports.
26: Deputy Mayor Chris Bailey says that when people don't believe crime is down, it's on leaders to address their concerns.
27: Perception's always the hardest to overcome. Look around our city. We had 35 million people that come in and out of downtown Indianapolis last year, left the way that they came.
26: Bailey, who was once IMPD's chief, joined mayors and police chiefs at Gainbridge Fieldhouse for a discussion on crime and public safety. The meeting came after IndyCar driver Graham Rahal criticized Indy, calling it a dump over concerns about crime. Ryan Hedrick, Network Indiana.
24: Hoosiers are paying an average of $3.28 a gallon at the pump today. The nationwide average, according to AAA, is $3.90. And Fever head coach Stephanie White says they will use a lengthy break after tomorrow night's game to try and get Caitlin Clark back to healthy.
28: Certainly, you can't duplicate what Caitlin brings to the floor, and no one person is going to do that. You know, we need to collectively elevate.
24: Clark injured her back in Wednesday night's game. The Fever play at home tomorrow night against LA, and Caitlin will not suit up. I'm Jared Lewis. You're listening to Network Indiana.
0: We've had some cars run into the barrier wall, not paying attention. They were on their phone.
1: Texting, scrolling. 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
10: 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On their phones, not paying attention.
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23: A body was found on the Yellow River Sunday night. I'm Rusty Nixon, Max 98.3 FM News. June 28, 2:45 p.m., Marshall County Sheriff's Office received a call of a deceased individual in the Yellow River at the U.S. 31 bridge north of U.S. 30. Deceased was located by persons floating in the river. Identity of the male is pending. Autopsy has been scheduled to determine the cause and manner of death. It's an ongoing investigation by the coroner's office of Marshall County and the sheriff's office, as well as Indiana State Police, Indiana Department of Natural Resources, Law Enforcement Division also assisted at the scene. June 24th at 12:30 p.m., Marshall County Central Dispatch was advised of a two-vehicle collision at U.S. 6 and Dogwood Road. Investigating the collision, it was found that a Kia passenger car driven by Andrew Spangler, 22, of Mishawaka, had failed to yield while attempting to cross U.S. 6. Spangler drove into the path of a VW SUV driven by Sidney Nikiel, 24, of Napanee, resulting in a right-angle collision. Occupants of both vehicles were later seen at the Bremen Hospital for minor injuries. The Marshall County Sheriff's Department was assisted by Bremen Police, Bremen Fire, Tri-County EMS, the Indiana State Police, and newcomers towing at the scene of the collision. Culver Town Council unanimously passed an ordinance to establish a designated outdoor refreshment area, or a DORA, in the downtown. DORA is a state-authorized district where adults 21 and older can purchase alcoholic beverages from participating vendors and consume them outdoors within specifically marked boundaries. Authorized in Indiana in 2023, over 50 Hoosier communities have adopted those zones to boost downtown foot traffic and support local businesses. Culver Town Manager Kevin Dante outlined the proposed DORA for the Culver Council.
29: So the proposed currently is 9 a.m. to 10 p.m. now. The designated area would run from Madison Street to Jefferson Street on Main Street. Stores that are open to that area on the front. That would also be accompanied by designated signs, as well as waste receptacles, and the cups would have to be purchased by the shop owners. Susie Muller has approached us with Cafe Max as being the one that wants to sponsor at least, I think, 3 to 4 shops that are interested in participating at the time.
23: The next step will be the town submitting an application on behalf of those businesses wishing to participate to the state for approval in the next 2 to 6 weeks. The ordinance will have a public hearing at the council's next meeting, where it will also be considered on second reading. Gas Buddy, the fuel savings platform empowering drivers to choose their road to savings, today released its 2026 Independence Day gas price forecast, projecting the national average price of gas will actually fall to approximately $3.75 a gallon on July 4th, but that will still be the second most expensive Independence Day on record, behind the all-time high of $4.80 on July 4th of 2022. Projection comes despite 6 consecutive weeks of national average declines following a spring spike that was driven by the closure of the Strait of Hormuz. Recent U.S.-Iran framework agreement has helped ease supply fears and pull prices lower, but the accord remains fragile and risks to the upside are significant. Treasury authorizing the sale of oil by Iran. Oil prices recently fell because of that, below $70 a barrel, which may help consumers see lower prices faster, with global inventories benefiting from that additional oil. Former Indiana Governor Eric Holcomb is taking on a new role with Raise U.S., a group focused on preparing people for changes in the future. Ryan Hedrick reports.
26: It is a new group focused on helping American workers adjust to an AI-driven economy. He's leading the group alongside former Rhode Island Governor and Commerce Secretary Gina Raimondo, the organization partnering with states and companies and universities to test policies that help you keep your job if it's threatened by AI. It already has early partnerships in Arkansas, Connecticut, Maryland, and Utah. Ryan Hedrick, Network, Indiana.
23: I'm Rusty Nixon, Max 98.3 FM News. 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
2: From the Tri-County Weather Center, I'm Bill Banks on All News 1520 WKVI. 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A mix of sun and clouds today with a high of 79. Tonight, partly cloudy, low 63. Tomorrow, sunny skies, high 84. Tomorrow night, partly cloudy with a low of 72. Monday, sunny and hot, high in the lower 90s. I'm Bill Banks. For your local forecast 24/7, visit WKVI.com.
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6: This is a Bloomberg Money Minute. Uber is tightening driver background checks in the U.S. and applying the new standards retroactively to existing workers in response to sexual assault lawsuits brought by passengers. Starting Monday, Uber is expanding the number of criminal convictions that will disqualify a driver or courier from working on its platform, regardless of when the crime occurred. The policy will lead to the removal of tens of thousands of existing gig workers. And the family behind Walmart is becoming an even bigger power play in pro sports. Walmart founder Sam Walton's grandson, Lucas Walton, and his wife, Samantha, are acquiring a minority stake in the Chicago Bulls. Bloomberg News reports the deal also includes part of the United Center. The Waltons will be buying stakes from existing limited partners. The Reinsdorf family will maintain its controlling interest in the franchise. Down arrows to close out the week on Wall Street. The Dow fell 45 points. The Nasdaq lost 61, down 0.25%. The S&P slipped 4. Erica Herskowitz, Bloomberg Radio.
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13: A boy born in Joplin, Missouri was fascinated by anything with wheels and a motor. The odds of him going on to fascinate millions with his talent, 1 in 260,000. The odds of this born racer having 157 career top 10 finishes in NASCAR? 1 in 125 billion. The odds of him winning both the Daytona 500 and the Brickyard 400 in the same year? 1 in 195 million. The odds of a child being diagnosed with autism? 1 in 68. 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
20: Indiana families planning a 4th of July barbecue are getting some welcome news at the grocery store. This is Hoosier Ag Today. I'm Greg Allen. According to the Indiana Farm Bureau's annual Summer Cookout Market Basket Survey, the average cost to feed 10 people this year is $66.73, or about $6.67 per person. That's a 7% decrease compared to last summer. Chief Economist with Indiana Farm Bureau Todd Davis says,
15: our shoppers actually found both the beef and pork to be lower than last summer's survey. They found the ground beef prices to be 6% lower and pork chops to be 2% lower. And those two items are about 40% of the total cost of the market basket. What happens to pork and beef will really drive the changes in the market basket.
20: Hoosiers can celebrate with family and friends while spending a little less at the checkout line. I'm Greg Allen. Hoosier Ag Today, Indiana's Farm Network.
23: A body was found on the Yellow River Sunday night. I'm Rusty Nixon, Max 98.3 FM News. June 28, 2:45 p.m., Marshall County Sheriff's Office received a call of a deceased individual in the Yellow River at the U.S. 31 bridge north of U.S. 30. Deceased was located by persons floating in the river. Identity of the male is pending. Autopsy has been scheduled to determine the cause and manner of death. It's an ongoing investigation by the coroner's office of Marshall County and the sheriff's office, as well as Indiana State Police, Indiana Department of Natural Resources, Law Enforcement Division also assisted at the scene. June 24th at 12:30 p.m., Marshall County Central Dispatch was advised of a two-vehicle collision at U.S. 6 and Dogwood Road. Investigating the collision, it was found that a Kia passenger car driven by Andrew Spangler, 22, of Mishawaka, had failed to yield while attempting to cross U.S. 6. Spangler drove into the path of a VW SUV driven by Sidney Nikiel, 24, of Napanee, resulting in a right-angle collision. Occupants of both vehicles were later seen at the Bremen Hospital for minor injuries. The Marshall County Sheriff's Department was assisted by Bremen Police, Bremen Fire, Tri-County EMS, the Indiana State Police, and Newcomers Towing at the scene of the collision. Culver Town Council unanimously passed an ordinance to establish a designated outdoor refreshment area, or a DORA, in the downtown. DORA is a state-authorized district where adults 21 and older can purchase alcoholic beverages from participating vendors and consume them outdoors within specifically marked boundaries. Authorized in Indiana in 2023, over 50 Hoosier communities have adopted those zones to boost downtown foot traffic and support local businesses. Culver Town Manager Kevin Dante outlined the proposed DORA for the Culver Council.
29: So the proposed currently is 9 a.m. to 10 p.m. now. The designated area would run from Madison Street to Jefferson Street on Main Street. Stores that are open to that area on the front. That would also be accompanied by designated signs, as well as waste receptacles, and the cups would have to be purchased by the shop owners. Susie Muller has approached us with Cafe Max as being the one that wants to sponsor at least, I think, 3 to 4 shops that are interested in participating at the time.
23: The next step will be the town submitting an application on behalf of those businesses wishing to participate to the state for approval in the next 2 to 6 weeks. The ordinance will have a public hearing at the council's next meeting, where it will also be considered on second reading. Gas Buddy, the fuel savings platform empowering drivers to choose their road to savings, today released its 2026 Independence Day gas price forecast, projecting the national average price of gas will actually fall to approximately $3.75 a gallon on July 4th, but that will still be the second most expensive Independence Day on record, behind the all-time high of $4.80 on July 4th of 2022. Projection comes despite 6 consecutive weeks of national average declines following a spring spike that was driven by the closure of the Strait of Hormuz. Recent U.S.-Iran framework agreement has helped ease supply fears and pull prices lower, but the accord remains fragile and risks to the upside are significant. Treasury authorizing the sale of oil by Iran. Oil prices recently fell because of that, below $70 a barrel, which may help consumers see lower prices faster, with global inventories benefiting from that additional oil. Former Indiana Governor Eric Holcomb is taking on a new role with

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1: From the Tri-County Weather Center, I'm Bill Banks on All News 1520 WKVI. 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A mix of sun and clouds today with a high of 79. Tonight, partly cloudy, low 63. Tomorrow, sunny skies, high 84. Tomorrow night, partly cloudy with a low of 72. Monday, sunny and hot, high in the lower 90s. I'm Bill Banks. For your local forecast 24/7, visit WKVI.com.
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6: ABC News, I'm Wayne Cabot. The U.S. says there's a deal to suspend the attacks across the Mideast and for Iran to allow safe ships to pass safely through the Strait of Hormuz. We've not heard yet from Iran about that. Tragedy hit the western wildfires this weekend when flames trapped three firefighters on the Utah-Colorado border, killing them when two fires converged.
7: Over the weekend, at one point, there was 12 wildfires that were burning at the same time. Utah has been able to get their hands on some of them, so those numbers are going down. But you're also looking at one wildfire that bled into Colorado, and then that one turned deadly. So it is just wildfire after fire sparking across the west.
6: ABC's Melissa Adan in Utah. In the east,
8: we're in for some brutally, brutally hot weather.
6: Triple digits, says New York Governor Kathy Hochul. The summer suffering hits the Midwest and South first. This is ABC News. Can a democratic socialist message win nationally? New York City Mayor Zoran Mamdani tells ABC News, yes.
9: What these candidates offer is a vision that extends beyond the midterms. It extends beyond 2028. It speaks to what makes so many of us proud to be Democrats. It speaks to a vision that goes back to a New Deal understanding of what working people deserve. And I'll tell you that for too long, that kind of politics, you can only find it in history books. And we need to bring it back to the present day.
6: On the question of Israel as a Jewish state, he said that any state that privileges one religion over the other is one that I can't tell you I support, whether it be Israel or Saudi Arabia or anywhere else. First day of the World Cup knockout round, SoFi Stadium, L.A. Canada sends South Africa packing. The U.S. plays Wednesday against Bosnia-Herzegovina. If you're traveling over the July 4th week, it looks like Thursday the 2nd will be the busiest day for planes and for auto travel. I'm Wayne Cabot, ABC News.
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14: 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I'm Jarrett Lewis. Severe weather possible tonight and tomorrow across Indiana. Meteorologist Mike Ryan with the National Weather Service in Indianapolis says
15: the primary concern is going to be torrential rainfall, potentially some flooding concerns, especially to the south of Indianapolis as you go down towards Bloomington and Vincennes.

0: Any more places like that.
1: He says most of southern Indiana is under a level 2 out of 5 risk of severe storms. An isolated tornado also cannot be ruled out. The Marion County Prosecutor's Office requesting a 7-day hold for Kevin Singh this week, a man charged with stalking Sophie Cunningham. The court also set his bond at $40,000 cash. Today's bond review hearing, though, was rescheduled for July 10th. However, the state did file a motion to increase bond for Singh ahead of today's hearing. That will remain under advisement until July 10th. Indianapolis crime and how other cities can prevent similar issues. The focus of a meeting today, Ryan Hedrick reports.
2: Deputy Mayor Chris Bailey says that when people don't believe crime is down, it's on leaders to address their concerns.
3: Perception's always the hardest to overcome. Look around our city. With 35 million people that come in and out of downtown Indianapolis last year left the way that they came.
2: Bailey, who was once IMPD's chief, joined mayors and police chiefs at Gainbridge Fieldhouse for a discussion on crime and public safety. The meeting came after IndyCar driver Graham Rahal criticized Indy, calling it a dump over concerns about crime. Ryan Hedrick, Network Indiana.
1: Hoosiers are paying an average of $3.28 a gallon at the pump today. The nationwide average, according to AAA, is $3.90. And Fever head coach Stephanie White says they will use a lengthy break after tomorrow night's game to try and get Caitlin Clark back to healthy.
4: Certainly, you can't duplicate what Caitlin brings to the floor, and no one person is going to do that. You know, we need to collectively elevate.
1: Clark injured her back in Wednesday night's game. The Fever play at home tomorrow night against LA, and Caitlin will not suit up. I'm Jared Lewis. You're listening to Network Indiana.
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16: The Stark County America 250 Committee and the Stark County Historical Society are inviting residents and visitors from throughout the region to join them for America's 250th birthday bash on Sunday, July 5th this year from 1 to 3 p.m. Central Time at the Stark County Historical Society Museum in Knox.
17: I'm Becca Shepherd from the WKVI Information Center.
16: This free community event is part of Stark County's year-long participation in the nationwide America 250 celebration, commemorating the 250th anniversary of the signing of the Declaration of Independence and the birth of the United States of America. America's 250th birthday bash will offer something for all ages as the community comes together to celebrate our nation's history, local heritage, and the people who have helped shape Stark County over the past 2.5 centuries. One of the featured attractions will be the unveiling of a new mural on the exterior of the Stark County Historical Society Museum. This mural will serve as a long-lasting tribute to America's 250th anniversary and highlights the community's commitment to preserving and celebrating local history for future generations. The event will also feature live music and performances, the Hot Rod Power Tour car on display throughout the afternoon, and activities designed for both children and adults alike. Visitors can also enjoy complimentary ice cream and cookies while spending time with friends, neighbors, and fellow community members. The Stark County Commissioners and Stark County Council will be holding a joint executive session this upcoming Monday, June 29th. The meeting is scheduled to begin at 3 p.m. Central Time and will take place in the Annex 1 meeting room, which is located at 53 East Mound Street in Knox. In accordance with Indiana codes, it has been shared that the purpose of this meeting is to discuss strategy regarding the initiation of litigation or litigation that is pending or has been specifically threatened in writing. Immediately following the joint executive session, the Stark County Commissioners will hold a separate executive session. According to the notice and in accordance with the Indiana codes, it has been shared that the purpose of that meeting is to receive information concerning alleged misconduct involving an individual over whom the governing body has jurisdiction. As a reminder, executive sessions are not open to the public and no final action may be taken during an executive session. The Eastern Pulaski Community School Corporation has announced that its Board of School Trustees will be holding an executive session. This executive session is scheduled to take place this upcoming Monday, June 29th at 4:15 p.m. Eastern Time. In accordance with Indiana's open meeting laws, it has been shared that the purpose of this meeting is to receive information about and to interview prospective employees. A reminder that executive sessions are not open to the public and that no final action can be taken in an executive session. I'm Becca Shepherd from the WKVI Information Center. Visit our website, WKVI.com, or our Facebook page, Tri-County News, for all of your local news 24/7.
0: 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A mix of sun and clouds today with a high of 79. Tonight, partly cloudy, low 63. Tomorrow, sunny skies, high 84. Tomorrow night, partly cloudy with a low of 72. Monday, sunny and hot, high in the lower 90s. I'm Bill Banks. For your local forecast 24/7, visit WKVI.com.
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20: This is a Bloomberg Money Minute. Uber is tightening driver background checks in the U.S. and applying the new standards retroactively to existing workers in response to sexual assault lawsuits brought by passengers. Starting Monday, Uber is expanding the number of criminal convictions that will disqualify a driver or courier from working on its platform, regardless of when the crime occurred. The policy will lead to the removal of tens of thousands of existing gig workers. And the family behind Walmart is becoming an even bigger power play in pro sports. Walmart founder Sam Walton's grandson, Lucas Walton, and his wife, Samantha, are acquiring a minority stake in the Chicago Bulls. Bloomberg News reports the deal also includes part of the United Center. The Waltons will be buying stakes from existing limited partners. The Reinsdorf family will maintain its controlling interest in the franchise. Down arrows to close out the week on Wall Street. The Dow fell 45 points. The Nasdaq lost 61, down 0.25%. The S&P slipped 4. Erica Herskowitz, Bloomberg Radio.
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2: Indiana families planning a 4th of July barbecue are getting some welcome news at the grocery store. This is Hoosier Ag Today. I'm Greg Allen. According to the Indiana Farm Bureau's annual Summer Cookout Market Basket Survey, the average cost to feed 10 people this year is $66.73, or about $6.67 per person. That's a 7% decrease compared to last summer. Chief Economist with Indiana Farm Bureau Todd Davis says,
3: our shoppers actually found both the beef and pork to be lower than last summer's survey. They found the ground beef prices to be 6% lower and pork chops to be 2% lower. And those two items are about 40% of the total cost of the market basket. What happens to pork and beef will really drive the changes in the market basket.
2: Hoosiers can celebrate with family and friends while spending a little less at the checkout line. I'm Greg Allen. Who's your Ag Today? Indiana's Farm Network.
16: Turning now to funeral arrangements. 76-year-old Wendell Pugh of North Judson passed away June 15th. Graveside services will be held at a later date. Details will be shared as they become available for arrangements for 76-year-old Wendell Pugh of North Judson. 52-year-old Gregory Keith Greg Kraft of Hamlet passed away on June 2nd. The family will host a celebration of life service at 2 p.m. Central Time tomorrow, Saturday, June 27th, at the First Baptist Church in Knox. 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Remember, you can find complete obituary information online at WKVI.com.
0: 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A mix of sun and clouds today with a high of 79. Tonight, partly cloudy, low 63. Tomorrow, sunny skies, high 84. Tomorrow night, partly cloudy with a low of 72. Monday, sunny and hot, high in the lower 90s. I'm Bill Banks. For your local forecast 24/7, visit WKVI.com.
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7: ABC News, I'm Wayne Cabot. The U.S. and Iran have agreed to stand down, says a U.S. official to ABC News, after a weekend ignoring the ceasefire. ABC's Selena Wang.
8: For a few days, what we were seeing was Iran hitting a tanker in the Strait of Hormuz, which then would lead the U.S. to retaliate with their strikes. But then over the weekend, Iran launched not just drones, but also missiles towards Bahrain and Kuwait, which, of course, are home to U.S. military bases.
7: A top Trump official telling us tonight that Iran has again agreed to let vessels move freely through the Strait of Hormuz, as it was supposed to earlier. Oil prices pushing higher again. A rescue team from Virginia helped save an earthquake survivor trapped in the pile for 4 days in Venezuela. This gives new hope even as confirmed number of deaths climbs to 1,450. Heat records may shatter across the Midwest and South, 100 plus. Then the hot air moves east. This is ABC News. Canada wins its World Cup knockout match, sending South Africa home. Wimbledon starts in the morning. Some top earners will be cutting short their media to protest how little the All England club gives players, about 14% of revenue, even after increasing the pot 20%. Number one Yannick Sinner is leading the protest. He earned nearly $20 million last year. Seven-time champ Novak Djokovic staying neutral. Seven-time champ Serena Williams returns to singles play after 4 years away. ESPN's Patrick McEnroe wonders.
9: Does she have the same power on the serve? She was known for the greatest serve in the history of women's tennis. And I think the most important thing, particularly early on in the tournament here, is the footwork and her ability to move on this surface, because that's always important for any player.
7: It appears a crocodile dragged a man to sea in front of the Marriott Hotel in Puerto Vallarta this past weekend. Mexican officials recovered the body the next morning. I'm Wayne Cabot, ABC News.
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12: Taking us into the weekend, you're listening to Network Indiana. I'm Jarrett Lewis. Severe weather possible tonight and tomorrow across Indiana. Meteorologist Mike Ryan with the National Weather Service in Indianapolis says
14: the primary concern is going to be torrential rainfall, potentially some flooding concerns, especially to the south of Indianapolis as you go down towards Bloomington and Vincennes, Seymour, places like that.
12: He says most of southern Indiana is under a level 2 out of 5 risk of severe storms. An isolated tornado also cannot be ruled out. The Marion County Prosecutor's Office requesting a 7-day hold for Kevin Singh this week, a man charged with stalking Sophie Cunningham. The court also set his bond at $40,000 cash. Today's bond review hearing, though, was rescheduled for July 10th. However, the state did file a motion to increase bond for Singh ahead of today's hearing. That will remain under advisement until July 10th. Indianapolis crime and how other cities can prevent similar issues, the focus of a meeting today. Ryan Hedrick reports.
15: Deputy Mayor Chris Bailey says that when people don't believe crime is down, it's on leaders to address their concerns.
28: Perception's always the hardest to overcome. Look around our city. With 35 million people that come in and out of downtown Indianapolis, last year left the way that they came.
15: Bailey, who was once IMPD's chief, joined mayors and police chiefs at Gainbridge Fieldhouse for a discussion on crime and public safety. The meeting came after IndyCar driver Graham Rahal criticized Indy, calling it a dump over concerns about crime. Ryan Hedrick, Network Indiana.
12: Hoosiers are paying an average of $3.28 a gallon at the pump today. The nationwide average, according to AAA, is $3.90. And Fever head coach Stephanie White says they will use a lengthy break after tomorrow night's game to try and get Caitlin Clark back to healthy.
1: Certainly, you can't duplicate what Caitlin brings to the floor, and no one person is going to do that. You know, we need to collectively elevate.
12: Clark injured her back in Wednesday night's game. The Fever play at home tomorrow night against LA, and Caitlin will not suit up. I'm Jared Lewis. You're listening to Network Indiana.
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17: 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Most often they be on their phones or they're just not paying attention. 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
20: 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They're looking at their phone.
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16: The Stark County America 250 Committee and the Stark County Historical Society are inviting residents and visitors from throughout the region to join them for America's 250th birthday bash on Sunday, July 5th this year from 1 to 3 p.m. Central Time at the Stark County Historical Society Museum in Knox. I'm Becca Shepherd from the WKVI Information Center. This free community event is part of Stark County's year-long participation in the nationwide America 250 celebration, commemorating the 250th anniversary of the signing of the Declaration of Independence and the birth of the United States of America. America's 250th birthday bash will offer something for all ages as the community comes together to celebrate our nation's history, local heritage, and the people who have helped shape Stark County over the past 2.5 centuries. One of the featured attractions will be the unveiling of a new mural on the exterior of the Stark County Historical Society Museum. This mural will serve as a long-lasting tribute to America's 250th anniversary and highlights the community's commitment to preserving and celebrating local history for future generations. The event will also feature live music and performances, the Hot Rod Power Tour car on display throughout the afternoon, and activities designed for both children and adults alike. Visitors can also enjoy complimentary ice cream and cookies while spending time with friends, neighbors, and fellow community members. The Stark County Commissioners and Stark County Council will be holding a joint executive session this upcoming Monday, June 29th. The meeting is scheduled to begin at 3 p.m. Central Time and will take place in the Annex 1 meeting room, which is located at 53 East Mount Street in Knox. In accordance with Indiana codes, it has been shared that the purpose of this meeting is to discuss strategy regarding the initiation of litigation or litigation that is pending or has been specifically threatened in writing. Immediately following the joint executive session, the Stark County Commissioners will hold a separate executive session. According to the notice and in accordance with the Indiana codes, it has been shared that the purpose of that meeting is to receive information concerning alleged misconduct involving an individual over whom the governing body has jurisdiction. As a reminder, executive sessions are not open to the public and no final action may be taken during an executive session. The Eastern Pulaski Community School Corporation has announced that its Board of School Trustees will be holding an executive session. This executive session is scheduled to take place this upcoming Monday, June 29th at 4:15 p.m. Eastern Time. In accordance with Indiana's open meeting laws, it has been shared that the purpose of this meeting is to receive information about and to interview prospective employees. A reminder that executive sessions are not open to the public and that no final action can be taken in an executive session. I'm Becca Shepherd from the WKVI Information Center. Visit our website, WKVI.com, or our Facebook page, Tri-County News, for all of your local news 24/7.
0: 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A mix of sun and clouds today with a high of 79. Tonight, partly cloudy, low 63. Tomorrow, sunny skies, high 84. Tomorrow night, partly cloudy with a low of 72. Monday, sunny and hot, high in the lower 90s. I'm Bill Banks. For your local forecast 24/7, visit WKVI.com.
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7: This is a Bloomberg Money Minute. Uber is tightening driver background checks in the U.S. and applying the new standards retroactively to existing workers in response to sexual assault lawsuits brought by passengers. Starting Monday, Uber is expanding the number of criminal convictions that will disqualify a driver or courier from working on its platform, regardless of when the crime occurred. The policy will lead to the removal of tens of thousands of existing gig workers. And the family behind Walmart is becoming an even bigger power play in pro sports. Walmart founder Sam Walton's grandson, Lucas Walton, and his wife, Samantha, are acquiring a minority stake in the Chicago Bulls. Bloomberg News reports the deal also includes part of the United Center. The Waltons will be buying stakes from existing limited partners. The Reinsdorf family will maintain its controlling interest in the franchise. Down arrows to close out the week on Wall Street. The Dow fell 45 points. The Nasdaq lost 61, down 0.25%. The S&P slipped 4. Erica Herskowitz, Bloomberg Radio.
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7: Indiana families planning a 4th of July barbecue are getting some welcome news at the grocery store. This is Hoosier Ag Today. I'm Greg Allen. According to the Indiana Farm Bureau's annual Summer Cookout Market Basket Survey, the average cost to feed 10 people this year is $66.73, or about $6.67 per person. That's a 7% decrease compared to last summer. Chief Economist with Indiana Farm Bureau Todd Davis says,
8: our shoppers actually found both the beef and pork to be lower than last summer's survey. They found the ground beef prices to be 6% lower and pork chops to be 2% lower. And those two items are about 40% of the total cost of the market basket. What happens to pork and beef will really drive the changes in the market basket.
7: Hoosiers can celebrate with family and friends while spending a little less at the checkout line. I'm Greg Allen. Hoosier Ag Today, Indiana's Farm Network.
9: Turning now to funeral arrangements. 76-year-old Wendell Pugh of North Judson passed away June 15th. Graveside services will be held at a later date. Details will be shared as they become available for arrangements for 76-year-old Wendell Pugh of North Judson. 52-year-old Gregory Keith Greg Kraft of Hamlet passed away on June 2nd. The family will host a celebration of life service at 2 p.m. Central Time tomorrow, Saturday, June 27th, at the First Baptist Church in Knox. 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Remember, you can find complete obituary information online at WKVI.com.
10: 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A mix of sun and clouds today with a high of 79. Tonight, partly cloudy, low 63. Tomorrow, sunny skies, high 84. Tomorrow night, partly cloudy with a low of 72. Monday, sunny and hot, high in the lower 90s. I'm Bill Banks. For your local forecast 24/7, visit WKVI.com.
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15: For Network Indiana Sports, I'm Brad Huber. It was a busy night of baseball on Friday night across the state. The Scranton-Wilkes-Barre Rail Riders beat the Indianapolis Indians 8-3 at Victory Field. Scranton scored 5 runs in the 7th inning to get the win. That game started 98 minutes late because of rain. The Fort Wayne Tin Caps defeated the Lake County Captains 8-4. Lake County had bases loaded in the bottom of the 9th inning, but could not get a run across, and Fort Wayne got the win. The South Bend Cubs squeaked by the Quad City River Bandits 4-3. The Cubs scored two runs in the bottom of the eighth inning to take the lead and then ended the game in a double play in the ninth to secure the win. Major League Baseball last night, Detroit Tigers beat the Houston Astros 8-0. The Cincinnati Reds got by the Pittsburgh Pirates 6-4. Seattle Mariners beat the Cleveland Guardians 3-1. As far as the Chicago teams, much better story for the South side than the North side. The Chicago White Sox, their second most runs scored since 1970. They had 22 runs to beat the Kansas City Royals 22-1. The Cubs lose to Milwaukee 6-2. The Miami Marlins beat the St. Louis Cardinals 4-0. Looking ahead to later today, the Indiana Fever, without Caitlin Clark, will host the Los Angeles Sparks at 8 o'clock at Gainbridge Fieldhouse. That game can be seen on CBS. Minor League Baseball, Scranton-Wilkes-Barre, the Rail Riders at Victory Field to take on the Indians. That'll be a 7:05 first pitch. The Indians looking to bounce back. The Fort Wayne Tin Caps looking to continue their winning streak as they will play at the Lake County Captains, a 7 o'clock first pitch. And the South Bend Cubs looking to also continue with wins at Four Winds Field. They'll host the Quad City River Bandits at 7:05. For Network Indiana Sports, I'm Brad Huber.
16: Fox News, I'm Deborah Valentine. The U.S. and Iran will hold talks in Qatar on Tuesday. The two countries have agreed to stop recent attacks, which began after the IRGC fired at two ships in the Strait of Hormuz.
17: According to U.S. Central Command, a variety of different targets were hit, including military surveillance sites, air defense capabilities, communication systems, and mine layers.
16: Fox's Trey Yinks reporting from Tel Aviv. A massive heat wave will blanket portions of the U.S. heading into the 4th of July weekend. Fox's Ashley Strohmeyer has details.
18: On Monday, much of the south and central U.S. will face temperatures above 90 degrees. Sweltering heat moves east on Tuesday, scorching the Midwest.
16: On Wednesday, the heat wave moves into the northeast with temperatures forecast to hover above 100 degrees. Many areas are expected to set new temperature records. 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
22: Taking us into the weekend, you're listening to Network Indiana. I'm Jarrett Lewis. Severe weather possible tonight and tomorrow across Indiana. Meteorologist Mike Ryan with the National Weather Service in Indianapolis says
23: the primary concern is going to be torrential rainfall, potentially some flooding concerns, especially to the south of Indianapolis as you go down towards Bloomington and Vincennes, Seymour, places like that.
22: He says most of southern Indiana is under a level 2 out of 5 risk of severe storms. An isolated tornado also cannot be ruled out. The Marion County Prosecutor's Office requesting a 7-day hold for Kevin Singh this week, the man charged with stalking Sophie Cunningham. The court also set his bond at $40,000 cash. Today's bond review hearing, though, was rescheduled for July 10th. However, the state did file a motion to increase bond for Singh ahead of today's hearing. That will remain under advisement until July 10th. Indianapolis crime and how other cities can prevent similar issues, the focus of a meeting today. Ryan Hedrick reports.
24: Deputy Mayor Chris Bailey says that when people don't believe crime is down, it's on leaders to address their concerns.
25: Perception's always the hardest to overcome. Look around our city. With 35 million people that come in and out of downtown Indianapolis last year left the way that they came.
24: Bailey, who was once IMPD's chief, joined mayors and police chiefs at Gainbridge Fieldhouse for a discussion on crime and public safety. The meeting came after IndyCar driver Graham Rahal criticized Indy, calling it a dump over concerns about crime. Ryan Hedrick, Network Indiana.
22: Hoosiers are paying an average of $3.28 a gallon at the pump today. The nationwide average, according to AAA, is $3.90. And Fever head coach Stephanie White says they will use a lengthy break after tomorrow night's game to try and get Caitlin Clark back to healthy.
0: Certainly, you can't duplicate what Caitlin brings to the floor, and no one person is going to do that. You know, we need to collectively elevate.
22: Clark injured her back in Wednesday night's game. The Fever play at home tomorrow night against LA, and Caitlin will not suit up. I'm Jared Lewis. You're listening to Network Indiana.
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4: 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On their phones, not paying attention.
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31: A body was found on the Yellow River Sunday night. I'm Rusty Nixon, Max 98.3 FM News. June 28, 2:45 p.m., Marshall County Sheriff's Office received a call of a deceased individual in the Yellow River at the U.S. 31 bridge north of U.S. 30. Deceased was located by persons floating in the river. Identity of the male is pending. Autopsy has been scheduled to determine the cause and manner of death. It's an ongoing investigation by the coroner's office of Marshall County and the sheriff's office, as well as Indiana State Police, Indiana Department of Natural Resources, Law Enforcement Division also assisted at the scene. June 24th at 12:30 p.m., Marshall County Central Dispatch was advised of a two-vehicle collision at U.S. 6 and Dogwood Road. Investigating the collision, it was found that a Kia passenger car driven by Andrew Spangler, 22, of Mishawaka, had failed to yield while attempting to cross U.S. 6. Spangler drove into the path of a VW SUV driven by Sidney Nikiel, 24, of Napanee, resulting in a right-angle collision. Occupants of both vehicles were later seen at the Bremen Hospital for minor injuries. The Marshall County Sheriff's Department was assisted by Bremen Police, Bremen Fire, Tri-County EMS, the Indiana State Police, and newcomers towing at the scene of the collision. Culver Town Council unanimously passed an ordinance to establish a designated outdoor refreshment area, or a DORA, in the downtown. DORA is a state-authorized district where adults 21 and older can purchase alcoholic beverages from participating vendors and consume them outdoors within specifically marked boundaries. Authorized in Indiana in 2023, over 50 Hoosier communities have adopted those zones to boost downtown foot traffic and support local businesses. Culver Town Manager Kevin Dante outlined the proposed DORA for the Culver Council.
32: So the proposed currently is 9 a.m. to 10 p.m. now. The designated area would run from Madison Street to Jefferson Street on Main Street. Stores that are open to that area on the front. That would also be accompanied by designated signs, as well as waste receptacles, and the cups would have to be purchased by the shop owners. Susie Muller has approached us with Cafe Max as being the one that wants to sponsor at least, I think, 3 to 4 shops that are interested in participating at the time.
31: The next step will be the town submitting an application on behalf of those businesses wishing to participate to the state for approval in the next 2 to 6 weeks. The ordinance will have a public hearing at the council's next meeting, where it will also be considered on second reading. Gas Buddy, the fuel savings platform empowering drivers to choose their road to savings, today released its 2026 Independence Day gas price forecast, projecting the national average price of gas will actually fall to approximately $3.75 a gallon on July 4th, but that will still be the second most expensive Independence Day on record, behind the all-time high of $4.80 on July 4th of 2022. Projection comes despite 6 consecutive weeks of national average declines following a spring spike that was driven by the closure of the Strait of Hormuz. Recent U.S.-Iran framework agreement has helped ease supply fears and pull prices lower, but the accord remains fragile and risks to the upside are significant. Treasury authorizing the sale of oil by Iran. Oil prices recently fell because of that, below $70 a barrel, which may help consumers see lower prices faster, with global inventories benefiting from that additional oil. Former Indiana Governor Eric Holcomb is taking on a new role with Raise U.S., a group focused on preparing people for changes in the future. Ryan Hedrick reports.
24: It is a new group focused on helping American workers adjust to an AI-driven economy. He's leading the group alongside former Rhode Island Governor and Commerce Secretary Gina Raimondo, the organization partnering with states and companies and universities to test policies that help you keep your job if it's threatened by AI. It already has early partnerships in Arkansas, Connecticut, Maryland, and Utah. Ryan Hedrick, Network, Indiana.
31: I'm Rusty Nixon, Max 98.3 FM News. 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
5: From the Tri-County Weather Center, I'm Bill Banks on All News 1520 WKVI. 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A mix of sun and clouds today with a high of 79. Tonight, partly cloudy, low 63. Tomorrow, sunny skies, high 84. Tomorrow night, partly cloudy with a low of 72. Monday, sunny and hot, high in the lower 90s. I'm Bill Banks. For your local forecast 24/7, visit WKVI.com.
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10: This is a Bloomberg Money Minute. Uber is tightening driver background checks in the U.S. and applying the new standards retroactively to existing workers in response to sexual assault lawsuits brought by passengers. Starting Monday, Uber is expanding the number of criminal convictions that will disqualify a driver or courier from working on its platform, regardless of when the crime occurred. The policy will lead to the removal of tens of thousands of existing gig workers. And the family behind Walmart is becoming an even bigger power play in pro sports. Walmart founder Sam Walton's grandson, Lucas Walton, and his wife, Samantha, are acquiring a minority stake in the Chicago Bulls. Bloomberg News reports the deal also includes part of the United Center. The Waltons will be buying stakes from existing limited partners. The Reinsdorf family will maintain its controlling interest in the franchise. Down arrows to close out the week on Wall Street. The Dow fell 45 points. The Nasdaq lost 61, down 0.25%. The S&P slipped 4. Erica Herskowitz, Bloomberg Radio.
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3: Indiana families planning a 4th of July barbecue are getting some welcome news at the grocery store. This is Hoosier Ag Today. I'm Greg Allen. According to the Indiana Farm Bureau's annual Summer Cookout Market Basket Survey, the average cost to feed 10 people this year is $66.73, or about $6.67 per person. That's a 7% decrease compared to last summer. Chief Economist with Indiana Farm Bureau Todd Davis says,
4: our shoppers actually found both the beef and pork to be lower than last summer's survey. They found the ground beef prices to be 6% lower and pork chops to be 2% lower. And those two items are about 40% of the total cost of the market basket. What happens to pork and beef will really drive the changes in the market basket.
3: Hoosiers can celebrate with family and friends while spending a little less at the checkout. Outline. I'm Greg Allen, Hoosier Ag Today, Indiana's Farm Network.
31: A body was found on the Yellow River Sunday night. I'm Rusty Nixon, Max 98.3 FM News. June 28, 2:45 p.m., Marshall County Sheriff's Office received a call of a deceased individual in the Yellow River at the U.S. 31 bridge north of U.S. 30. Deceased was located by persons floating in the river. Identity of the male is pending. Autopsy has been scheduled to determine the cause and manner of death. It's an ongoing investigation by the coroner's office of Marshall County and the sheriff's office, as well as Indiana State Police, Indiana Department of Natural Resources, law enforcement division also assisted at the scene. June 24th at 12:30 p.m., Marshall County Central Dispatch was advised of a two-vehicle collision at U.S. 6 and Dogwood Road. Investigating the collision, it was found that a Kia passenger car driven by Andrew Spangler, 22, of Mishawaka, had failed to yield while attempting to cross U.S. 6. Spangler drove into the path of a VW SUV driven by Sidney Nikiel, 24, of Napanee, resulting in a right-angle collision. Occupants of both vehicles were later seen at the Bremen Hospital for minor injuries. The Marshall County Sheriff's Department was assisted by Bremen Police, Bremen Fire, Tri-County EMS, the Indiana State Police, and newcomers towing at the scene of the collision. Culver Town Council unanimously passed an ordinance to establish a designated outdoor refreshment area, or a DORA, in the downtown. DORA is a state-authorized district where adults 21 and older can purchase alcoholic beverages from participating vendors and consume them outdoors within specifically marked boundaries. Authorized in Indiana in 2023, over 50 Hoosier communities have adopted those zones to boost downtown foot traffic and support local businesses. Culver Town Manager Kevin Dante outlined the proposed DORA for the Culver Council.
32: So the proposed currently is 9 a.m. to 10 p.m. now. The designated area would run from Madison Street to Jefferson Street on Main Street. Stores that are open to that area on the front. That would also be accompanied by designated signs, as well as waste receptacles, and the cups would have to be purchased by the shop owners. Susie Muller has approached us with Cafe Max as being the one that wants to sponsor at least, I think, 3 to 4 shops that are interested in participating at the time.
31: The next step will be the town submitting an application on behalf of those businesses wishing to participate to the state for approval in the next 2 to 6 weeks. The ordinance will have a public hearing at the council's next meeting, where it will also be considered on second reading. Gas Buddy, the fuel savings platform empowering drivers to choose their road to savings, today released its 2026 Independence Day gas price forecast, projecting the national average price of gas will actually fall to approximately $3.75 a gallon on July 4th, but that will still be the second most expensive Independence Day on record, behind the all-time high of $4.80 on July 4th of 2022. Projection comes despite six consecutive weeks of national average declines following a spring spike that was driven by the closure of the Strait of Hormuz. Recent U.S.-Iran framework agreement has helped ease supply fears and pull prices lower, but the accord remains fragile and risks to the upside are significant. Treasury authorizing the sale of oil by Iran. Oil prices recently fell because of that, below $70 a barrel, which may help consumers see lower prices faster, with global inventories benefiting from that additional oil. Former Indiana Governor Eric Holcomb is taking on a new role with Raise U.S., a group focused on preparing people for changes in the future. Ryan Hedrick reports.
24: It is a new group focused on helping American workers adjust to an AI-driven economy. He's leading the group alongside former Rhode Island Governor and Commerce Secretary Gina Raimondo, the organization partnering with states and companies and universities to test policies that help you keep your job if it's threatened by AI. It already has early partnerships in Arkansas, Connecticut, Maryland, and Utah. Ryan Hedrick, Network, Indiana.
31: I'm Rusty Nixon, Max 98.3 FM News. 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
5: From the Tri-County Weather Center, I'm Bill Banks on All News 1520 WKVI. 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A mix of sun and clouds today with a high of 79. Tonight, partly cloudy, low 63. Tomorrow, sunny skies, high 84. Tomorrow night, partly cloudy with a low of 72. Monday, sunny and hot, high in the lower 90s.

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3: ABC News, I'm Wayne Cabot. The U.S. and Iran have agreed to stand down, says a U.S. official to ABC News, after a weekend ignoring the ceasefire. ABC's Selena Wang.
4: For a few days, what we were seeing was Iran hitting a tanker in the Strait of Hormuz, which then would lead the U.S. to retaliate with their strikes. But then over the weekend, Iran launched not just drones, but also missiles towards Bahrain and Kuwait, which, of course, are home to U.S. military bases.
3: A top Trump official telling us tonight that Iran has again agreed to let vessels move freely through the Strait of Hormuz, as it was supposed to earlier. Oil prices pushing higher again. A rescue team from Virginia helped save an earthquake survivor trapped in the pile for 4 days in Venezuela. This gives new hope even as confirmed number of deaths climbs to 1,450. Heat records may shatter across the Midwest and South, 100 plus. Then the hot air moves east. This is ABC News. Canada wins its World Cup knockout match, sending South Africa home. Wimbledon starts in the morning. Some top earners will be cutting short their media to protest how little the All England club gives players, about 14% of revenue, even after increasing the pot 20%. Number one Yannick Sinner is leading the protest. He earned nearly $20 million last year. Seven-time champ Novak Djokovic staying neutral. Seven-time champ Serena Williams returns to singles play after 4 years away. ESPN's Patrick McEnroe wonders.
5: Does she have the same power on the serve? She was known for the greatest serve in the history of women's tennis. And I think the most important thing, particularly early on in the tournament here, is the footwork and her ability to move on this surface, because that's always important for any player.
3: It appears a crocodile dragged a man to sea in front of the Marriott Hotel in Puerto Vallarta this past weekend. Mexican officials recovered the body the next morning. I'm Wayne Cabot, ABC News.
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11: Taking us into the weekend, you're listening to Network Indiana. I'm Jarrett Lewis. Severe weather possible tonight and tomorrow across Indiana. Meteorologist Mike Ryan with the National Weather Service in Indianapolis says
12: the primary concern is going to be torrential rainfall, potentially some flooding concerns, especially to the south of Indianapolis as you go down towards Bloomington and Vincennes, Seymour, places like that.
11: He says most of southern Indiana is under a level 2 out of 5 risk of severe storms. An isolated tornado also cannot be ruled out. The Marion County Prosecutor's Office requesting a 7-day hold for Kevin Singh this week, a man charged with stalking Sophie Cunningham. The court also set his bond at $40,000 cash. Today's bond review hearing, though, was rescheduled for July 10th. However, the state did file a motion to increase bond for Singh ahead of today's hearing. That will remain under advisement until July 10th. Indianapolis crime and how other cities can prevent similar issues, the focus of a meeting today. Ryan Hedrick reports.
13: Deputy Mayor Chris Bailey says that when people don't believe crime is down, it's on leaders to address their concerns.
14: Perception's always the hardest to overcome. Look around our city. With 35 million people that come in and out of downtown Indianapolis last year left the way that they came.
13: Bailey, who was once IMPD's chief, joined mayors and police chiefs at Gainbridge Fieldhouse for a discussion on crime and public safety. The meeting came after IndyCar driver Graham Rahal criticized Indy, calling it a dump over concerns about crime. Ryan

0: And Hedrick Network, Indiana.
1: Hoosiers are paying an average of $3.28 a gallon at the pump today. The nationwide average, according to AAA, is $3.90. And Fever head coach Stephanie White says they will use a lengthy break after tomorrow night's game to try and get Caitlin Clark back to healthy.
2: Certainly, you can't duplicate what Caitlin brings to the floor, and no one person is going to do that. You know, we need to collectively elevate.
1: Clark injured her back in Wednesday night's game. The Fever play at home tomorrow night against LA, and Caitlin will not suit up. I'm Jarrett Lewis. 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
14: The Stark County America 250 Committee and the Stark County Historical Society are inviting residents and visitors from throughout the region to join them for America's 250th birthday bash on Sunday, July 5th this year from 1 to 3 p.m. Central Time at the Stark County Historical Society Museum in Knox.
15: I'm Becca Shepherd from the WKVI Information Center.
14: This free community event is part of Stark County's year-long participation in the nationwide America 250 celebration, commemorating the 250th anniversary of the signing of the Declaration of Independence and the birth of the United States of America. America's 250th birthday bash will offer something for all ages as the community comes together to celebrate our nation's history, local heritage, and the people who have helped shape Stark County over the past 2.5 centuries. One of the featured attractions will be the unveiling of a new mural on the exterior of the Stark County Historical Society Museum. This mural will serve as a long-lasting tribute to America's 250th anniversary and highlights the community's commitment to preserving and celebrating local history for future generations. The event will also feature live music and performances, the Hot Rod Power Tour car on display throughout the afternoon, and activities designed for both children and adults alike. Visitors can also enjoy complimentary ice cream and cookies while spending time with friends, neighbors, and fellow community members. The Stark County Commissioners and Stark County Council will be holding a joint executive session this upcoming Monday, June 29th. The meeting is scheduled to begin at 3 p.m. Central Time and will take place in the Annex 1 meeting room, which is located at 53 East Mount Street in Knox. In accordance with Indiana codes, it has been shared that the purpose of this meeting is to discuss strategy regarding the initiation of litigation or litigation that is pending or has been specifically threatened in writing. Immediately following the joint executive session, the Stark County Commissioners will hold a separate executive session. According to the notice and in accordance with the Indiana codes, it has been shared that the purpose of that meeting is to receive information concerning alleged misconduct involving an individual over whom the governing body has jurisdiction. As a reminder, executive sessions are not open to the public and no final action may be taken during an executive session. The Eastern Pulaski Community School Corporation has announced that its Board of School Trustees will be holding an executive session. This executive session is scheduled to take place this upcoming Monday, June 29th at 4:15 p.m. Eastern Time. In accordance with Indiana's open meeting laws, it has been shared that the purpose of this meeting is to receive information about and to interview prospective employees. A reminder that executive sessions are not open to the public and that no final action can be taken in an executive session.
15: I'm Becca Shepherd from the WKVI Information Center. Visit our website, WKVI.com, or our Facebook page, Tri-County News, for all of your local news 24/7.
16: 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A mix of sun and clouds today with a high of 79. Tonight, partly cloudy, low 63. Tomorrow, sunny skies, high 84. Tomorrow night, partly cloudy with a low of 72. Monday, sunny and hot, high in the lower 90s. I'm Bill Banks. For your local forecast 24/7, visit WKVI.com.
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18: This is a Bloomberg Money Minute. Uber is tightening driver background checks in the U.S. and applying the new standards retroactively to existing workers in response to sexual assault lawsuits brought by passengers. Starting Monday, Uber is expanding the number of criminal convictions that will disqualify a driver or courier from working on its platform, regardless of when the crime occurred. The policy will lead to the removal of tens of thousands of existing gig workers. And the family behind Walmart is becoming an even bigger power play in pro sports. Walmart founder Sam Walton's grandson, Lucas Walton, and his wife, Samantha, are acquiring a minority stake in the Chicago Bulls. Bloomberg News reports the deal also includes part of the United Center. The Waltons will be buying stakes from existing limited partners. The Reinsdorf family will maintain its controlling interest in the franchise. Down arrows to close out the week on Wall Street. The Dow fell 45 points. The Nasdaq lost 61, down 0.25%. The S&P slipped 4. Erica Herskowitz, Bloomberg Radio.
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25: This is Kurt Lancaster from the Texas Farm Bureau Radio Network. Hoosier Ag Today's founder, Gary Troit, was recently honored with a Farm Broadcaster of the Year Award from our National Association of Farm Broadcasting. A big Texas hats off to you, Gary. Speaking for my fellow farm broadcasters, the 65 Indiana radio stations that have aired Gary's Indiana reports, many for the last three decades, and thousands of Hoosier farmers and rural listeners, congratulations, Gary, on a job well done.
26: Indiana families planning a 4th of July barbecue are getting some welcome news at the grocery store. This is Hoosier Ag Today. I'm Greg Allen. According to the Indiana Farm Bureau's annual Summer Cookout Market Basket Survey, the average cost to feed 10 people this year is $66.73, or about $6.67 per person. That's a 7% decrease compared to last summer.
1: Chief Economist with Indiana Farm Bureau Todd Davis says,
2: our shoppers actually found both the beef and pork to be lower than last summer's survey. They found the ground beef prices to be 6% lower and pork chops to be 2% lower. And those two items are about 40% of the total cost of the market basket. What happens to pork and beef will really drive the changes in the market basket.
1: Hoosiers can celebrate with family and friends while spending a little less at the checkout line. I'm Greg Allen, Hoosier Ag Today, Indiana's Farm Network.
14: Turning now to funeral arrangements. 76-year-old Wendell Pugh of North Judson passed away June 15th. Graveside services will be held at a later date. Details will be shared as they become available for arrangements for 76-year-old Wendell Pugh of North Judson. 52-year-old Gregory Keith Greg Kraft of Hamlet passed away on June 2nd. The family will host a celebration of life service at 2 p.m. Central Time tomorrow, Saturday, June 27th, at the First Baptist Church in Knox. Memorial contributions may be made to the family, and arrangements have been entrusted to Frayne Mortuary in Winnemac for 52-year-old Gregory Keith Greg Kraft of Hamlet. Remember, you can find complete obituary information online at WKVI.com.
16: From the Tri-County Weather Center, I'm Bill Banks on All News 1520 WKVI. 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A mix of sun and clouds today with a high of 79. Tonight, partly cloudy, low 63. Tomorrow, sunny skies, high 84. Tomorrow night, partly cloudy with a low of 72. Monday, sunny and hot, high in the lower 90s. I'm Bill Banks. For your local forecast 24/7, visit WKVI.com.
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6: ABC News, I'm Wayne Cabot. The U.S. says there's a deal to suspend the attacks across the Mideast and for Iran to allow safe ships to pass safely through the Strait of Hormuz. We've not heard yet from Iran about that. Tragedy hit the western wildfires this weekend when flames trapped three firefighters on the Utah-Colorado border, killing them when two fires converged.
7: Over the weekend, at one point, there was 12 wildfires that were burning at the same time. Utah has been able to get their hands on some of them, so those numbers are going down. But you're also looking at one wildfire that bled into Colorado, and then that one turned deadly. So it is just wildfire after fire sparking across the west.
6: ABC's Melissa Adan in Utah. In the east,
8: we're in for some brutally, brutally hot weather.
6: Triple digits, says New York Governor Kathy Hochul. The summer suffering hits the Midwest and South first. This is ABC News. Can a democratic socialist message win nationally? New York City Mayor Zoran Mamdani tells ABC News yes.
9: What these candidates offer is a vision that extends beyond the midterms. It extends beyond 2028. It speaks to what makes so many of us proud to be Democrats. It speaks to a vision that goes back to a New Deal understanding of what working people deserve. And I'll tell you that for too long, that kind of politics, you can only find it in history books, and we need to bring it back to the present day.
6: On the question of Israel as a Jewish state, he said that any state that privileges one religion over the other is one that I can't tell you I support, whether it be Israel or Saudi Arabia or anywhere else. First day of the World Cup knockout round, SoFi Stadium, L.A., Canada sends South Africa packing. The U.S. plays Wednesday against Bosnia-Herzegovina. If you're traveling over the July 4th week, it looks like Thursday the 2nd will be the busiest day for planes and for auto travel. I'm Wayne Cabot, ABC News.
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12: Taking us into the weekend, you're listening to Network Indiana. I'm Jarrett Lewis. Severe weather possible tonight and tomorrow across Indiana. Meteorologist Mike Ryan with the National Weather Service in Indianapolis says
13: the primary concern is going to be torrential rainfall, potentially some flooding concerns, especially to the south of Indianapolis as you go down towards Bloomington and Vincennes. see more places like that.
12: He says most of southern Indiana is under a level 2 out of 5 risk of severe storms. An isolated tornado also cannot be ruled out. The Marion County Prosecutor's Office requesting a 7-day hold for Kevin Singh this week, a man charged with stalking Sophie Cunningham. The court also set his bond at $40,000 cash. Today's bond review hearing, though, was rescheduled for July 10th. However, the state did file a motion to increase bond for Singh ahead of today's hearing. That will remain under advisement until July 10th. Indianapolis crime and how other cities can prevent similar issues, the focus of a meeting today, Ryan Hedrick reports.
14: Deputy Mayor Chris Bailey says that when people don't believe crime is down, it's on leaders to address their concerns.
15: Perception's always the hardest to overcome. Look around our city. We have 35 million people that come in and out of downtown Indianapolis last year left the way that they came.
14: Bailey, who was once IMPD's chief, joined mayors and police chiefs at Gainbridge Fieldhouse for a discussion on crime and public safety. The meeting came after IndyCar driver Graham Rahal criticized Indy, calling it a dump over concerns about crime. Ryan Hedrick, Network Indiana.
12: Hoosiers are paying an average of $3.28 a gallon at the pump today. The nationwide average, according to AAA, is $3.90. And Fever head coach Stephanie White says they will use a lengthy break after tomorrow night's game to try and get Caitlin Clark back to healthy.
16: Certainly, you can't duplicate what Caitlin brings to the floor, and no one person is going to do that. You know, we need to collectively elevate.
12: Clark injured her back in Wednesday night's game. The Fever play at home tomorrow night against LA, and Caitlin will not suit up. I'm Jarrett Lewis. You're listening to Network Indiana.
17: 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They were on their phone.
18: Texting, scrolling. Yeah, it's bad. 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
20: 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On their phones, not paying attention.
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26: The Stark County America 250 Committee and the Stark County Historical Society are inviting residents and visitors from throughout the region to join them for America's 250th birthday bash on Sunday, July 5th this year from 1 to 3 p.m. Central Time at the Stark County Historical Society Museum in Knox.
27: I'm Becca Shepherd from the WKVI Information Center.
26: This free community event is part of Stark County's year-long participation in the nationwide America 250 celebration, commemorating the 250th anniversary of the signing of the Declaration of Independence and the birth of the United States of America. America's 250th birthday bash will offer something for all ages as the community comes together to celebrate our nation's history, local heritage, and the people who have helped shape Stark County over the past 2.5 centuries. One of the featured attractions will be the unveiling of a new mural on the exterior of the Stark County Historical Society Museum. This mural will serve as a long-lasting tribute to America's 250th anniversary and highlights the community's commitment to preserving and celebrating local history for future generations. The event will also feature live music and performances, the Hot Rod Power Tour car on display throughout the afternoon, and activities designed for both children and adults alike. Visitors can also enjoy complimentary ice cream and cookies while spending time with friends, neighbors, and fellow community members. The Stark County Commissioners and Stark County Council will be holding a joint executive session this upcoming Monday, June 29th. The meeting is scheduled to begin at 3 p.m. Central Time and will take place in the Annex 1 meeting room, which is located at 53 East Mount Street in Knox. In accordance with Indiana codes, it has been shared that the purpose of this meeting is to discuss strategy regarding the initiation of litigation or litigation that is pending or has been specifically threatened in writing. Immediately following the joint executive session, the Stark County Commissioners will hold a separate executive session. According to the notice and in accordance with the Indiana codes, it has been shared that the purpose of that meeting is to receive information concerning alleged misconduct involving an individual over whom the governing body has jurisdiction. As a reminder, executive sessions are not open to the public, and no final action may be taken during an executive session. The Eastern Pulaski Community School Corporation has announced that its Board of School Trustees will be holding an executive session. This executive session is scheduled to take place this upcoming Monday, June 29th at 4:15 p.m. Eastern Time. In accordance with Indiana's open meeting laws, it has been shared that the purpose of this meeting is to receive information about and to interview prospective employees. A reminder that executive sessions are not open to the public and that no final action can be taken in an executive session. I'm Becca Shepherd from the WKVI Information Center. Visit our website, WKVI.com, or our Facebook page, Tri-County News, for all of your local news 24/7.
0: 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A mix of sun and clouds today with a high of 79. Tonight, partly cloudy, low 63. Tomorrow, sunny skies, high 84. Tomorrow night, partly cloudy with a low of 72. Monday, sunny and hot, high in the lower 90s. I'm Bill Banks. For your local forecast 24/7, visit WKVI.com.
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5: This is a Bloomberg Money Minute. Uber is tightening driver background checks in the U.S. and applying the new standards retroactively to existing workers in response to sexual assault lawsuits brought by passengers. Starting Monday, Uber is expanding the number of criminal convictions that will disqualify a driver or courier from working on its platform, regardless of when the crime occurred. The policy will lead to the removal of tens of thousands of existing gig workers. And the family behind Walmart is becoming an even bigger power play in pro sports. Walmart founder Sam Walton's grandson, Lucas Walton, and his wife, Samantha, are acquiring a minority stake in the Chicago Bulls. Bloomberg News reports the deal also includes part of the United Center. The Waltons will be buying stakes from existing limited partners. The Reinsdorf family will maintain its controlling interest in the franchise. Down arrows to close out the week on Wall Street. The Dow fell 45 points. The Nasdaq lost 61, down a quarter of a percent. The S&P slipped 4. Erica Herskowitz, Bloomberg Radio.
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5: Indiana families planning a 4th of July barbecue are getting some welcome news at the grocery store. This is Hoosier Ag Today. I'm Greg Allen. According to the Indiana Farm Bureau's annual Summer Cookout Market Basket Survey, the average cost to feed 10 people this year is $66.73, or about $6.67 per person. That's a 7% decrease compared to last summer. Chief Economist with Indiana Farm Bureau Todd Davis says,
6: our shoppers actually found both the beef and pork to be lower than last summer's survey. They found the ground beef prices to be 6% lower and pork chops to be 2% lower. And those two items are about 40% of the total cost of the market basket. What happens to pork and beef will really drive the changes in the market basket.
5: Hoosiers can celebrate with family and friends while spending a little less at the checkout line. I'm Greg Allen, Hoosier Ag Today, Indiana's Farm Network.
7: Turning now to funeral arrangements. 76-year-old Wendell Pugh of North Judson passed away June 15th. Graveside services will be held at a later date. Details will be shared as they become available for arrangements for 76-year-old Wendell Pugh of North Judson. 52-year-old Gregory Keith Greg Kraft of Hamlet passed away on June 2nd. The family will host a celebration of life service at 2 p.m. Central Time tomorrow, Saturday, June 27th, at the First Baptist Church in Knox. Memorial contributions may be made to the family, and arrangements have been entrusted to Frayne Mortuary in Winnemac for 52-year-old Gregory Keith Greg Kraft of Hamlet. Remember, you can find complete obituary information online at WKVI.com.
8: 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A mix of sun and clouds today with a high of 79. Tonight, partly cloudy, low 63. Tomorrow, sunny skies, high 84. Tomorrow night, partly cloudy with a low of 72. Monday, sunny and hot, high in the lower 90s. I'm Bill Banks. For your local forecast 24/7, visit WKVI.com.
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13: For Network Indiana Sports, I'm Brad Huber. It was a busy night of baseball on Friday night across the state. The Scranton-Wilkes-Barre Rail Riders beat the Indianapolis Indians 8-3 at Victory Field. Scranton scored 5 runs in the 7th inning to get the win. That game started 98 minutes late because of rain. The Fort Wayne Tin Caps defeated the Lake County Captains 8-4. Lake County had bases loaded in the bottom of the 9th inning, but could not get a run across, and Fort Wayne got the win. The South Bend Cubs squeaked by the Quad City River Bandits 4-3. The Cubs scored 2 runs in the bottom of the 8th inning to take the lead and then ended the game in a double play in the 9th to secure the win. Major League Baseball last night, Detroit Tigers beat the Houston Astros 8-0. The Cincinnati Reds got by the Pittsburgh Pirates 6-4. Seattle Mariners beat the Cleveland Guardians 3-1. As far as the Chicago teams, much better story for the South side than the North side. The Chicago White Sox, their second most runs scored since 1970. They had 22 runs to beat the Kansas City Royals, 22-1. The Cubs lose to Milwaukee, 6-2. The Miami Marlins beat the St. Louis Cardinals, 4-0. Looking ahead to later today, the Indiana Fever, without Caitlin Clark, will host the Los Angeles Sparks at 8 o'clock at Gainbridge Fieldhouse. That game can be seen on CBS. Minor League Baseball, Scranton Wilkes-Barre, the Rail Riders at Victory Field to take on the Indians. That'll be a 7:05 first pitch. The Indians looking to bounce back. The Fort Wayne Tin Caps looking to continue their winning streak as they will play at the Lake County Captains, a 7 o'clock first pitch. And the South Bend Cubs looking to also continue with wins at Four Winds Field. They'll host the Quad City River Bandits at 7:05. For Network Indiana Sports, I'm Brad Huber.
14: News. I'm Sue Guzman. The U.S. and Iran have reportedly agreed to halt attacks in the Strait of Hormuz as peace talks are planned Tuesday in Qatar. Louisiana Senator John Kennedy telling Fox's The Big Weekend Show.
15: It would be nice to have some help from other countries in the world that depend on the Strait of Hormuz for their oil.
14: It's a race against time to find survivors of the earthquakes in Venezuela as international rescue teams are assisting in the search.
16: American rescue teams are here from Florida, California, and Virginia. The U.S. Embassy tells Fox the Trump administration will be here for Venezuela as long as it takes.
14: Fox's Nate Foy, at least 1,450 people are dead. Thousands are still missing. And wildfires along the Utah-Colorado border turning deadly, killing three firefighters, injuring two in the Knowles and Gore fires. 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
20: Taking us into the weekend. You're listening to Network Indiana. I'm Jarrett Lewis. Severe weather possible tonight and tomorrow across Indiana. Meteorologist Mike Ryan with the National Weather Service in Indianapolis says
21: the primary concern is going to be torrential rainfall, potentially some flooding concerns, especially to the south of Indianapolis as you go down towards Bloomington and Vincennes, Seymour, places like that.
20: He says most of southern Indiana is under a level 2 out of 5 risk of severe storms. An isolated tornado also cannot be ruled out. The Marion County Prosecutor's Office requesting a 7-day hold for Kevin Singh this week, a man charged with stalking Sophie Cunningham. The court also set his bond at $40,000 cash. Today's bond review hearing, though, was rescheduled for July 10th. However, the state did file a motion to increase bond for Singh ahead of today's hearing. That will remain under advisement until July 10th. Indianapolis crime and how other cities can prevent similar issues, the focus of a meeting today. Ryan Hedrick reports.
22: Deputy Mayor Chris Bailey says that when people don't believe crime is down, it's on leaders to address their concerns.
23: Perception's always the hardest to overcome. Look around our city. We have 35 million people that come in and out of downtown Indianapolis last year left the way that they came.
22: Bailey, who was once IMPD's chief, joined mayors and police chiefs at Gainbridge Fieldhouse for a discussion on crime and public safety. The meeting came after IndyCar driver Graham Rahal criticized Indy, calling it a dump over concerns about crime. Ryan Hedrick, Network Indiana.
20: Hoosiers are paying an average of $3.28 a gallon at the pump today. The nationwide average, according to AAA, is $3.90. And Fever head coach Stephanie White says they will use a lengthy break after tomorrow night's game to try and get Caitlin Clark back to healthy.
24: Certainly, you can't duplicate what Caitlin brings to the floor, and no one person is going to do that. You know, we need to collectively elevate.
20: Clark injured her back in Wednesday night's game. The Fever play at home tomorrow night against LA, and Caitlin will not suit up. I'm Jarrett Lewis. You're listening to Network Indiana.
0: We've had some cars run into the barrier wall, not paying attention. They were on their phone.
1: Texting, scrolling. 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
2: 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They're looking at their phone.
3: 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On their phones, not paying attention.
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30: The body was found on the Yellow River Sunday night. I'm Rusty Nixon, Max 98.3 FM News. June 28, 2:45 p.m., Marshall County Sheriff's Office received a call of a deceased individual in the Yellow River at the U.S. 31 bridge north of U.S. 30. Deceased was located by persons floating in the river. Identity of the male is pending. Autopsy has been scheduled to determine the cause and manner of death. It's an ongoing investigation by the coroner's office of Marshall County and the sheriff's office, as well as Indiana State Police, Indiana Department of Natural Resources, Law Enforcement Division also assisted at the scene. June 24th at 12:30 p.m., Marshall County Central Dispatch was advised of a two-vehicle collision at U.S. 6 and Dogwood Road. Investigating the collision, it was found that a Kia passenger car driven by Andrew Spangler, 22, of Mishawaka, had failed to yield while attempting to cross U.S. 6. Spangler drove into the path of a VW SUV driven by Sidney Nikiel, 24, of Napanee, resulting in a right-angle collision. Occupants of both vehicles were later seen at the Bremen Hospital for minor injuries. The Marshall County Sheriff's Department was assisted by Bremen Police, Bremen Fire, Tri-County EMS, the Indiana State Police, and newcomers towing at the scene of the collision. Culver Town Council unanimously passed an ordinance to establish a designated outdoor refreshment area, or a DORA, in the downtown. DORA is a state-authorized district where adults 21 and older can purchase alcoholic beverages from participating vendors and consume them outdoors within specifically marked boundaries. Authorized in Indiana in 2023, over 50 Hoosier communities have adopted those zones to boost downtown foot traffic and support local businesses. Culver Town Manager Kevin Dante outlined the proposed DORA for the Culver Council.
31: So the proposed currently is 9 a.m. to 10 p.m. now. The designated area would run from Madison Street to Jefferson Street on Main Street. Stores that are open to that area on the front. That would also be accompanied by designated signs, as well as waste receptacles, and the cups would have to be purchased by the shop owners. Susie Muller has approached us with Cafe Max as being the one that wants to sponsor at least, I think, 3 to 4 shops that are interested in participating at the time.
30: The next step will be the town submitting an application on behalf of those businesses wishing to participate to the state for approval in the next 2 to 6 weeks. The ordinance will have a public hearing at the council's next meeting, where it will also be considered on second reading. Gas Buddy, the fuel savings platform empowering drivers to choose their road to savings, today released its 2026 Independence Day gas price forecast, projecting the national average price of gas will actually fall to approximately $3.75 a gallon on July 4th, but that will still be the second most expensive Independence Day on record, behind the all-time high of $4.80 on July 4th of 2022. Projection comes despite 6 consecutive weeks of national average declines following a spring spike that was driven by the closure of the Strait of Hormuz. Recent U.S.-Iran framework agreement has helped ease supply fears and pull prices lower, but the accord remains fragile and risks to the upside are significant. Treasury authorizing the sale of oil by Iran. Oil prices recently fell because of that, below $70 a barrel, which may help consumers see lower prices faster, with global inventories benefiting from that additional oil. Former Indiana Governor Eric Holcomb is taking on a new role with Raise U.S., a group focused on preparing people for changes in the future. Ryan Hedrick reports.
22: It is a new group focused on helping American workers adjust to an AI-driven economy. He's leading the group alongside former Rhode Island Governor and Commerce Secretary Gina Raimondo, the organization partnering with states and companies and universities to test policies that help you keep your job if it's threatened by AI. It already has early partnerships in Arkansas, Connecticut, Maryland, and Utah. Ryan Hedrick, Network, Indiana.
30: I'm Rusty Nixon, Max 98.3 FM News. 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
5: From the Tri-County Weather Center, I'm Bill Banks on All News 1520 WKVI. 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A mix of sun and clouds today with a high of 79. Tonight, partly cloudy, low 63. Tomorrow, sunny skies, high 84. Tomorrow night, partly cloudy with a low of 72. Monday, sunny and hot, high in the lower 90s. I'm Bill Banks. 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
10: This is a Bloomberg Money Minute. Uber is tightening driver background checks in the U.S. and applying the new standards retroactively to existing workers in response to sexual assault lawsuits brought by passengers. Starting Monday, Uber is expanding the number of criminal convictions that will disqualify a driver or courier from working on its platform, regardless of when the crime occurred. The policy will lead to the removal of tens of thousands of existing gig workers. And the family behind Walmart is becoming an even bigger power play in pro sports. Walmart founder Sam Walton's grandson, Lucas Walton, and his wife, Samantha, are acquiring a minority stake in the Chicago Bulls. Bloomberg News reports the deal also includes part of the United Center. The Waltons will be buying stakes from existing limited partners. The Reinsdorf family will maintain its controlling interest in the franchise. Down arrows to close out the week on Wall Street. The Dow fell 45 points. The Nasdaq lost 61, down a quarter of a percent. The S&P slipped 4. Erica Herskowitz, Bloomberg Radio.
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6: Indiana families planning a 4th of July barbecue are getting some welcome news at the grocery store. This is Hoosier Ag Today. I'm Greg Allen. According to the Indiana Farm Bureau's annual Summer Cookout Market Basket Survey, the average cost to feed 10 people this year is $66.73, or about $6.67 per person. That's a 7% decrease compared to last summer. Chief Economist with Indiana Farm Bureau Todd Davis says,
17: our shoppers actually found both the beef and pork to be lower than last summer's survey. They found the ground beef prices to be 6% lower and pork chops to be 2% lower. And those two items are about 40% of the total cost of the market basket. What happens to pork and beef will really drive the changes in the market basket.
6: Hoosiers can celebrate with family and friends while spending a little less at the checkout line. I'm Greg Allen, Hoosier Ag Today, Indiana's Farm Network.
30: The body was found on the Yellow River Sunday night. I'm Rusty Nixon, Max 98.3 FM News. June 28, 2:45 p.m., Marshall County Sheriff's Office received a call of a deceased individual in the Yellow River at the U.S. 31 bridge north of U.S. 30. Deceased was located by persons floating in the river. Identity of the male is pending. Autopsy has been scheduled to determine the cause and manner of death. It's an ongoing investigation by the coroner's office of Marshall County and the sheriff's office, as well as Indiana State Police, Indiana Department of Natural Resources, law enforcement division also assisted at the scene. June 24th at 12:30 p.m., Marshall County Central Dispatch was advised of a two-vehicle collision at U.S. 6 and Dogwood Road. Investigating the collision, it was found that a Kia passenger car driven by Andrew Spangler, 22, of Mishawaka, had failed to yield while attempting to cross U.S. 6. Spangler drove into the path of a VW SUV driven by Sidney Nikiel, 24, of Napanee, resulting in a right-angle collision. Occupants of both vehicles were later seen at the Bremen Hospital for minor injuries. The Marshall County Sheriff's Department was assisted by Bremen Police, Bremen Fire, Tri-County EMS, the Indiana State Police, and newcomers towing at the scene of the collision. Culver Town Council unanimously passed an ordinance to establish a designated outdoor refreshment area, or a DORA, in the downtown. DORA is a state-authorized district where adults 21 and older can purchase alcoholic beverages from participating vendors and consume them outdoors within specifically marked boundaries. Authorized in Indiana in 2023, over 50 Hoosier communities have adopted those zones to boost downtown foot traffic and support local businesses. Culver Town Manager Kevin Dante outlined the proposed DORA for the Culver Council.
31: So the proposed currently is 9 a.m. to 10 p.m. now. The designated area would run from Madison Street to Jefferson Street on Main Street. Stores that are open to that area on the front. That would also be accompanied by designated signs, as well as waste receptacles, and the cups would have to be purchased by the shop owners. Susie Muller has approached us with Cafe Max as being the one that wants to sponsor at least, I think, 3 to 4 shops that are interested in participating at the time.
30: The next step will be the town submitting an application on behalf of those businesses wishing to participate to the state for approval in the next 2 to 6 weeks. The ordinance will have a public hearing at the council's next meeting, where it will also be considered on second reading. Gas Buddy, the fuel savings platform empowering drivers to choose their road to savings, today released its 2026 Independence Day gas price forecast, projecting the national average price of gas will actually fall to approximately $3.75 a gallon on July 4th, but that will still be the second most expensive Independence Day on record, behind the all-time high of $4.80 on July 4th of 2022. Projection comes despite six consecutive weeks of national average declines following a spring spike that was driven by the closure of the Strait of Hormuz. Recent U.S.-Iran framework agreement has helped ease supply fears and pull prices lower, but the accord remains fragile and risks to the upside are significant. Treasury authorizing the sale of oil by Iran. Oil prices recently fell because of that, below $70 a barrel, which may help consumers see lower prices faster, with global inventories benefiting from that additional oil. Former Indiana Governor Eric Holcomb is taking on a new role with Raise U.S., a group focused on preparing people for changes in the future. Ryan Hedrick reports.
1: It is a new group focused on helping American workers adjust to an AI-driven economy. He's leading the group alongside former Rhode Island Governor and Commerce Secretary Gina Raimondo, the organization partnering with states and companies and universities to test policies that help you keep your job if it's threatened by AI. It already has early partnerships in Arkansas, Connecticut, Maryland, and Utah. Ryan Hedrick, Network, Indiana.
30: I'm Rusty Nixon, Max 98.3 FM News. 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
5: From the Tri-County Weather Center, I'm Bill Banks on All News 1520 WKVI. 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A mix of sun and clouds today with a high of 79. Tonight, partly cloudy, low 63. Tomorrow, sunny skies, high 84. Tomorrow night, partly cloudy with a low of 72. Monday, sunny and hot, high in the lower 90s. I'm Bill Banks. For your local forecast 24-7, visit WKVI.com.
7: My name is Whitney Allen, and I'm a widow. After my husband died, the last thing I wanted to think about was money. 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

0: ABC News, I'm Wayne Cabot. The U.S. says there's a deal to suspend the attacks across the Mideast and for Iran to allow safe ships to pass safely through the Strait of Hormuz. We've not heard yet from Iran about that. Tragedy hit the western wildfires this weekend when flames trapped three firefighters on the Utah-Colorado border, killing them when two fires converged.
1: Over the weekend, at one point, there was 12 wildfires that were burning at the same time. Utah has been able to get their hands on some of them, so those numbers are going down. But you're also looking at one wildfire that bled into Colorado, and then that one turned deadly. So it is just wildfire after fire sparking across the west.
0: ABC's Melissa Adan in Utah. In the east,
2: we're in for some brutally, brutally hot weather.
0: Triple digits, says New York Governor Kathy Hochul. The summer suffering hits the Midwest and South first. This is ABC News. Can a democratic socialist message win nationally? New York City Mayor Zoran Mamdani tells ABC News yes.
3: What these candidates offer is a vision that extends beyond the midterms. It extends beyond 2028. It speaks to what makes so many of us proud to be Democrats. It speaks to a vision that goes back to a New Deal understanding of what working people deserve. And I'll tell you that for too long, that kind of politics, you can only find it in history books, and we need to bring it back to the present day.
0: On the question of Israel as a Jewish state, he said that any state that privileges one religion over the other is one that I can't tell you I support, whether it be Israel or Saudi Arabia or anywhere else. First day of the World Cup knockout round, SoFi Stadium, L.A., Canada sends South Africa packing. The U.S. plays Wednesday against Bosnia-Herzegovina. If you're traveling over the July 4th week, it looks like Thursday the 2nd will be the busiest day for planes and for auto travel. I'm Wayne Cabot, ABC News.
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8: Taking us into the weekend. You're listening to Network Indiana. I'm Jarrett Lewis. Severe weather possible tonight and tomorrow across Indiana. Meteorologist Mike Ryan with the National Weather Service in Indianapolis says
9: the primary concern is going to be torrential rainfall, potentially some flooding concerns, especially to the south of Indianapolis as you go down towards Bloomington and Vincennes, Seymour, places like that.
8: He says most of southern Indiana is under a level 2 out of 5 risk of severe storms. An isolated tornado also cannot be ruled out. The Marion County Prosecutor's Office requesting a 7-day hold for Kevin Singh this week, the man charged with stalking Sophie Cunningham. The court also set his bond at $40,000 cash. Today's bond review hearing, though, was rescheduled for July 10th. However, the state did file a motion to increase bond for Singh ahead of today's hearing. That will remain under advisement until July 10th. Indianapolis crime and how other cities can prevent similar issues, the focus of a meeting today. Ryan Hedrick reports.
10: Deputy Mayor Chris Bailey says that when people don't believe crime is down, it's on leaders to address their concerns.
11: Perception's always the hardest to overcome. Look around our city. We had 35 million people that come in and out of downtown Indianapolis last year, left the way that they came.
10: Bailey, who was once IMPD's chief, joined mayors and police chiefs at Gainbridge Fieldhouse for a discussion on crime and public safety. The meeting came after IndyCar driver Graham Rahal criticized Indy, calling it a dump over concerns about crime. Ryan Hedrick, Network Indiana.
8: Hoosiers are paying an average of $3.28 a gallon at the pump today. The nationwide average, according to AAA, is $3.90. And Fever head coach Stephanie White says they will use a lengthy break after tomorrow night's game to try and get Caitlin Clark back to healthy.
12: Certainly, you can't duplicate what Caitlin brings to the floor, and no one person is going to do that. You know, we need to collectively elevate.

0: injured her back in Wednesday night's game. The Fever play at home tomorrow night against LA, and Caitlin will not suit up. I'm Jarrett Lewis. 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
1: 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They were on their phone.
2: 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Yeah, it's bad. 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
3: 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They're looking at their phone.
4: 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On their phones, not paying attention.
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12: 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Transport organizers do ask pet owners to be patient while they wait for a return call and to make sure their voicemail is available. 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Pet owners may bring up to 2 outdoor or feral cats on any transport day. The transport is to a clinic that provides spay and neuter services and vaccinations. This transportation is offered through a program that's based at Stark County Humane Society, located at 0104 North State Road 10 in North Judson. Pet check-in will be from 6 a.m. to 6:30 a.m. Central Time at the Humane Society on the day of transport, and pets are expected to return to the shelter around 7 p.m. Central Time the same day, unless owners are notified otherwise. Those wishing to schedule an appointment or to get more information can call 317-675-0072 or visit lowcostspayneuterindiana.org. According to a press release from the LaPorte County Sheriff's Office on Saturday, June 27th, around 10:23 p.m. Central Time, its deputies responded to the 200 South block of Main Street in Wanata for a head-on crash. The initial on-scene investigation determined that a green 1998 Mazda pickup truck, which was being operated by 43-year-old Alan T. Brown of Wanata, was traveling northbound on Main Street, while a maroon 2016 GMC pickup truck, which was being operated by 65-year-old David L. Bailey, also of Wanata, was traveling southbound on Main Street. The Mazda was reported as traveling northbound at an excessive speed and left of center. The pickup trucks collided head-on. Following the crash, the pickup truck being operated by Bailey left the roadway and crashed into a residence. Brown was pronounced deceased at the scene. Bailey and his adult passenger were treated for minor injuries at the scene. Alcohol is a factor in this crash, and toxicology test results are still pending. This investigation is ongoing, and no further information is available for release at this time. Assisting departments include the Westville Police Department, LaPorte County EMS, LaPorte County Coroner's Office, Cass Clinton Volunteer Fire Department, and John's Garage. A report from the Marshall County Coroner's Office states that on June 28th at 2:45 p.m. Eastern Time, the Marshall County Sheriff's Office received a call of a deceased individual in the Yellow River. The individual was reportedly seen at the U.S. Highway 31 bridge north of U.S. Highway 30 by people who were floating in the river. The identity of the male deceased was still pending at the time of this report. The release indicates that an autopsy has been scheduled to determine cause and manner of death. This is an ongoing investigation by the Marshall County Coroner's Office, Marshall County Sheriff, and Indiana State Police. The Indiana Department of Natural Resources Law Enforcement Division also assisted at the scene. Further information will be released as it is made available. I'm Becca Shepherd from the WKVI Information Center. Visit our website, WKVI.com, or our Facebook page, Tri-County News, for all of your local news 24/7.
9: From the Tri-County Weather Center, I'm Bill Banks on All News 1520 WKVI. 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A mix of sun and clouds today with a high of 79. Tonight, partly cloudy, low 63. Tomorrow, sunny skies, high 84. Tomorrow night, partly cloudy with a low of 72. Monday, sunny and hot, high in the lower 90s. I'm Bill Banks. For your local forecast 24/7, visit WKVI.com.
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16: This is a Bloomberg Money Minute. Uber is tightening driver background checks in the U.S. and applying the new standards retroactively to existing workers in response to sexual assault lawsuits brought by passengers. Starting Monday, Uber is expanding the number of criminal convictions that will disqualify a driver or courier from working on its platform, regardless of when the crime occurred. The policy will lead to the removal of tens of thousands of existing gig workers. And the family behind Walmart is becoming an even bigger power play in pro sports. Walmart founder Sam Walton's grandson, Lucas Walton, and his wife, Samantha, are acquiring a minority stake in the Chicago Bulls. Bloomberg News reports the deal also includes part of the United Center. The Waltons will be buying stakes from existing limited partners. The Reinsdorf family will maintain its controlling interest in the franchise. Down arrows to close out the week on Wall Street. The Dow fell 45 points. The Nasdaq lost 61, down a quarter of a percent. The S&P slipped 4. Erica Herskowitz, Bloomberg Radio.
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1: Indiana families planning a 4th of July barbecue are getting some welcome news at the grocery store. This is Hoosier Ag Today. I'm Greg Allen. According to the Indiana Farm Bureau's annual Summer Cookout Market Basket Survey, the average cost to feed 10 people this year is $66.73, or about $6.67 per person. That's a 7% decrease compared to last summer. Chief Economist with Indiana Farm Bureau Todd Davis says,
22: our shoppers actually found both the beef and pork to be lower than last summer's survey. They found the ground beef prices to be 6% lower and pork chops to be 2% lower. And those two items are about 40% of the total cost of the market basket. What happens to pork and beef will really drive the changes in the market basket.
1: Hoosiers can celebrate with family and friends while spending a little less at the checkout. Outline. I'm Greg Allen. Who's your Ag Today? Indiana's Farm Network.
12: Turning now to funeral arrangements. 66-year-old Douglas Doug Kruger of Francisville passed away June 23rd. The family would like to thank the community for their outpouring of love and support during their time of loss. 84-year-old Myron Stanley Henry passed away Sunday, June 14th. Funeral services will be held at 10:30 a.m. Eastern Time tomorrow, June 30th, at Frayne Mortuary in Winnemac. Memorial contributions may be made to Boy Scouts of America, Troop Number 229, the Winnemac VFW Post 1728 Auxiliary War Memorial Project, or to the Alzheimer's Association. Arrangements have been entrusted to Frayne Mortuary in Winnemac for 84-year-old Myron Stanley Henry. Patricia Louise Pat Teed, age 76, of Francisville, passed away. Visitation will take place from 4 to 7 p.m. Eastern Time this Wednesday, July 1st, at Frayne Mortuary in Francisville, where the Francisville American Legion Auxiliary Post Number 228 will honor Pat with a memorial service at 7 p.m. Eastern Time Wednesday at the funeral home. Further memorial services will be held at 11 a.m. Eastern Time Thursday, July 2nd, at First Christian Church in Francisville, with a luncheon to follow. In lieu of flowers, memorial contributions may be made to LifeWise Academy at West Central or to White Post Township for the Madarieville Fire Station Building Fund, which Pat was passionate about. Arrangements have been entrusted to Frayne Mortuary in Francisville in memory of 76-year-old Patricia Louise Pat Teed of Francisville. You can find complete obituary information online at WKVI.com.
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29: This is Ty Higgins from the Ohio AgNet. Hoosier Ag Today's founder Gary Truitt recently was honored with the Farm Broadcaster of the Year Award from our National Association of Farm Broadcasting. Gary was really surprised by the honor, but I can tell you many of us weren't. Gary's work for agriculture goes far outside his Indiana borders. 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Congratulations, Gary.
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4: ABC News, I'm Sherry Preston. Heat and drought conditions fueling western wildfires. Three Colorado firefighters killed at the Utah-Colorado border. Here's ABC's Elizabeth Schulze.
5: Over the weekend, at one point, there was 12 wildfires that were burning at the same time. Utah has been able to get their hands on some of them, so those numbers are going down. But you're also looking at one wildfire that bled into Colorado, and then that one turned deadly. So it is just wildfire after fire sparking across the West.
4: Kentucky Governor Andy Beshear declaring a state of emergency in his state amid torrential downpours and flooding. Extreme heat in the central part of the country today. Those temperatures headed further east this week. Iran again launching drone and missile attacks targeted Bahrain and Kuwait following U.S. airstrikes that Iran said threatened continued peace talks. The first knockout victory match in the World Cup goes to Canada, who defeated South Africa in the final seconds of the game. It's Canada's first trip to the World Cup round of 16 ever. This is ABC News. A climb for charity in Great Britain. Princess Kate taking on the three highest spots in the country.
6: Kate Middleton climbed these three high peaks in 24 hours, 10,000 vertical feet total, raising money for holistic cancer treatment.
7: Lots of people have asked me why I'm doing this challenge, and partly it's personal. I'm so grateful to be here, to be strong enough to walk these hills. But more importantly, it's to give something back.
6: The princess says she knows personally how difficult the challenge is for those living with cancer and for those who have survived it. Wayne Cabot, ABC News.
4: Vladimir Putin now admitting Ukrainian airstrikes have led to fuel shortages in Russia. NASA getting ready for a rescue mission in space. The $500 million Swift telescope, which has been scanning the heavens for decades at risk of burning up in the Earth's atmosphere as soon as tomorrow, a robot may be launched to grab it and then boost the telescope back up into a higher, safer orbit. I'm Sherry Preston, ABC News.
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11: Something all Hoosiers will deal with together this week. This is Network Indiana. I'm Ryan Hedrick. Forecasters say Hoosiers should take it slow this week as heat index values climb past 100 and humidity builds around the state.
13: When it's humid, your sweat doesn't evaporate and your body can't cool itself or regulate its temperature. So your internal core temperature rises much quicker.
11: That's National Weather Service forecaster Matt Eckhoff says the heat advisory remains in effect through Thursday. He encourages you to stay hydrated, take breaks, and find a cool place to avoid prolonged time outdoors. Cops are investigating after a man's body found Sunday in the Yellow River in Marshall County. Two kayakers spotted the body about 2 o'clock near U.S. 31 and the U.S. 30 interchange, and they called 911. Police have not identified the man. An autopsy is scheduled for today. The response closed part of the area and slowed traffic along U.S. 31 for several hours. A man is dead after drowning in the White River in Indianapolis Friday. Here's Jarrett Lewis.
0: The Indianapolis Fire Department says someone was jogging near the river downtown when they heard a splash, so they called 911. IFD divers ended up finding a man's body about 15 feet from the shore and 6 feet down.
1: There's plenty of opportunity for us to talk about water safety issues, but, you know, we're going to focus on the fact that this young man lost his life.
0: IFD Battalion Chief Rita Wright, it's currently unknown how the man ended up in the river. Indiana DNR is now leading the investigation and working to locate the victim's family.
11: The Indiana Fever have about a week off before they play the Las Vegas Aces on Sunday. They got a win over the LA Sparks on Saturday, 111-87. Gas prices falling in Indiana. The average price for regular unleaded this morning, 321, down from 323 yesterday and 377 a month ago. This is Network Indiana.
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18: 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Transport organizers do ask pet owners to be patient while they wait for a return call and to make sure their voicemail is available. 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Pet owners may bring up to 2 outdoor or feral cats on any transport day. The transport is to a clinic that provides spay and neuter services and vaccinations. 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Pet check-in will be from 6 a.m. to 6:30 a.m. Central Time at the Humane Society on the day of transport, and pets are expected to return to the shelter around 7 p.m. Central Time the same day, unless owners are notified otherwise. Those wishing to schedule an appointment or to get more information can call 317-675-0072 or visit lowcostspayneuterindiana.org. According to a press release from the LaPorte County Sheriff's Office on Saturday, June 27th, around 10:23 p.m. Central Time, its deputies responded to the 200 South block of Main Street in Wanata for a head-on crash. The initial on-scene investigation determined that a green 1998 Mazda pickup truck, which was being operated by 43-year-old Alan T. Brown of Wanata, was traveling northbound on Main Street, while a maroon 2016 GMC pickup truck, which was being operated by 65-year-old David L. Bailey, also of Wanata, was traveling southbound on Main Street. The Mazda was reported as traveling northbound at an excessive speed and left of center. The pickup trucks collided head-on. Following the crash, the pickup truck being operated by Bailey left the roadway and crashed into a residence. Brown was pronounced deceased at the scene. Bailey and his adult passenger were treated for minor injuries at the scene. Alcohol is a factor in this crash, and toxicology test results are still pending. This investigation is ongoing, and no further information is available for release at this time. Assisting departments include the Westville Police Department, LaPorte County EMS, LaPorte County Coroner's Office, Cass Clinton Volunteer Fire Department, and John's Garage. A report from the Marshall County Coroner's Office states that on June 28th at 2:45 p.m. Eastern Time, the Marshall County Sheriff's Office received a call of a deceased individual in the Yellow River. The individual was reportedly seen at the U.S. Highway 31 bridge north of U.S. Highway 30 by people who were floating in the river. The identity of the male deceased was still pending at the time of this report. The release indicates that an autopsy has been scheduled to determine cause and manner of death. This is an ongoing investigation by the Marshall County Coroner's Office, Marshall County Sheriff, and Indiana State Police. The Indiana Department of Natural Resources Law Enforcement Division also assisted at the scene. Further information will be released as it is made available. I'm Becca Shepherd from the WKVI Information Center. Visit our website, WKVI.com, or our Facebook page, Tri-County News, for all of your local news 24/7.
15: From the Tri-County Weather Center, I'm Bill Banks on All News 1520 WKVI. 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This morning, mostly sunny with a high near 91. Later today, mostly clear skies with a low around 76. Tonight, mostly cloudy conditions with a low around 72. Looking ahead to Tuesday, sunny weather is on the way with a high near 92 degrees. Currently, it's 74 and clear. I'm Bill Banks. 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
22: This is a Bloomberg Money Minute. Today we get a fresh glimpse into the collective American mind as it pertains to finances. The University of Michigan's Consumer Sentiment Survey for June could show a modest boost for May following the administration's announcement of a Memorandum of Understanding to end the Iran war. Any improvement in sentiment is likely to come through easing geopolitical uncertainty, but that boost may be limited if consumers remain focused on domestic concerns, including inflation and interest rates. Ever since the end of pandemic lockdowns, employers across most industries have been trying to get their workers back into the office. That's why fresh numbers from the Labor Department are especially interesting. Its latest American time use survey finds that more U.S. employees worked from home last year than the year before. Remote work remains most prevalent at the highest education levels, with nearly 57% of workers with an advanced degree saying they work from home at least some of the time. Andrew O'Day, Bloomberg Radio.
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2: A boy born in Joplin, Missouri was fascinated by anything with wheels and a motor. The odds of him going on to fascinate millions with his talent, 1 in 260,000. The odds of this born racer having 157 career top 10 finishes in NASCAR, 1 in 125 billion. The odds of him winning both the Daytona 500 and the Brickyard 400 in the same year, 1 in 195 million. The odds of a child being diagnosed with autism, 1 in 68. 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
3: Indiana families planning a 4th of July barbecue are getting some welcome news at the grocery store. This is Hoosier Ag Today. I'm Greg Allen. According to the Indiana Farm Bureau's annual Summer Cookout Market Basket Survey, the average cost to feed 10 people this year is $66.73, or about $6.67 per person. That's a 7% decrease compared to last summer. Chief Economist with Indiana Farm Bureau Todd Davis says,
5: our shoppers actually found both the beef and pork to be lower than last summer's survey. They found the ground beef prices to be 6% lower and pork chops to be 2% lower. And those two items are about 40% of the total cost of the market basket. What happens to pork and beef will really drive the changes in the market basket.
3: Hoosiers can celebrate with family and friends while spending a little less at the checkout. Outline. I'm Greg Allen. Who's your Ag Today? Indiana's Farm Network.
18: Turning now to funeral arrangements. 66-year-old Douglas Doug Kruger of Francisville passed away June 23rd. The family would like to thank the community for their outpouring of love and support during their time of loss. 84-year-old Myron Stanley Henry passed away Sunday, June 14th. Funeral services will be held at 10:30 a.m. Eastern Time tomorrow, June 30th, at Frayne Mortuary in Winnemac. Memorial contributions may be made to Boy Scouts of America, Troop Number 229, the Winnemac VFW Post 1728 Auxiliary War Memorial Project, or to the Alzheimer's Association. Arrangements have been entrusted to Frayne Mortuary in Winnemac for 84-year-old Myron Stanley Henry. Patricia Louise Pat Teed, age 76, of Francisville, passed away. Visitation will take place from 4 to 7 p.m. Eastern Time this Wednesday, July 1st, at Frayne Mortuary in Francisville, where the Francisville American Legion Auxiliary Post Number 228 will honor Pat with a memorial service at 7 p.m. Eastern Time Wednesday at the funeral home. Further memorial services will be held at 11 a.m. Eastern Time Thursday, July 2nd, at First Christian Church in Francisville, with a luncheon to follow. In lieu of flowers, memorial contributions may be made to LifeWise Academy at West Central or to White Post Township for the Madarieville Fire Station Building Fund, which Pat was passionate about. Arrangements have been entrusted to Frayne Mortuary in Francisville in memory of 76-year-old Patricia Louise Pat Teed of Francisville. You can find complete obituary information online at WKVI.com.
15: 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This morning, mostly sunny with a high near 91. Later today, mostly clear skies with a low around 76. Tonight, mostly cloudy conditions with a low around 72. Looking ahead to Tuesday, sunny weather is on the way with a high near 92 degrees. Currently, it's 74 and clear. I'm Bill Banks. 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
4: For Network Indiana Sports, I'm Brad Huber. It was a busy night of baseball on Friday night across the state. The Scranton-Wilkes-Barre Rail Riders beat the Indianapolis Indians 8-3 at Victory Field. Scranton scored 5 runs in the 7th inning to get the win. That game started 98 minutes late because of rain. The Fort Wayne Tin Caps defeated the Lake County Captains 8-4. Lake County had bases loaded in the bottom of the 9th inning, but could not get a run across, and Fort Wayne got the win. The South Bend Cubs squeaked by the Quad City River Bandits 4-3. The Cubs scored 2 runs in the bottom of the 8th inning to take the lead and then ended the game in a double play in the 9th to secure the win. Major League Baseball last night, Detroit Tigers beat the Houston Astros 8-0. The Cincinnati Reds got by the Pittsburgh Pirates 6-4. Seattle Mariners beat the Cleveland Guardians 3-1. As far as the Chicago teams, much better story for the South side than the North side. The Chicago White Sox, their second most runs scored since 1970. They had 22 runs to beat the Kansas City Royals 22-1. The Cubs lose to Milwaukee 6-2. The Miami Marlins beat the St. Louis Cardinals 4-0. Looking ahead to later today, the Indiana Fever, without Caitlin Clark, will host the Los Angeles Sparks at 8 o'clock at Gainbridge Fieldhouse. That game can be seen on CBS. Minor League Baseball, Scranton-Wilkes-Barre, the Rail Riders at Victory Field to take on the Indians. That'll be a 7:05 first pitch. The Indians looking to bounce back. The Fort Wayne Tin Caps looking to continue their winning streak as they will play at the Lake County Captains, a 7 o'clock first pitch. And the South Bend Cubs looking to also continue with wins at Four Winds Field. They'll host the Quad City River Bandits at 7:05. For Network Indiana Sports, I'm Brad Huber.
6: Fox News, I'm Sue Guzman. The U.S. and Iran have reportedly agreed to halt attacks in the Strait of Hormuz as peace talks are planned Tuesday in Qatar. Louisiana Senator John Kennedy telling Fox's The Big Weekend Show.
8: It would be nice to have some help from other countries in the world that depend on the Strait of Hormuz for their oil.
6: It's a race against time to find survivors of the earthquakes in Venezuela as the international rescue teams are assisting in the search.
10: American rescue teams are here from Florida, California, and Virginia. The U.S. Embassy tells Fox the Trump administration will be here for Venezuela as long as it takes.
6: Fox's Nate Foy, at least 1,450 people are dead. Thousands are still missing. And wildfires along the Utah-Colorado border turning deadly, killing 3 firefighters, injuring 2 in the Knolls and Gore fires. 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
11: Something all Hoosiers will deal with together this week. This is Network Indiana. I'm Ryan Hedrick. Forecasters say Hoosiers should take it slow this week as heat index values climb past 100 and humidity builds around the state.
13: When it's humid, your sweat doesn't evaporate and your body can't cool itself or regulate its temperature, so your internal core temperature rises much quicker.
11: That's National Weather Service forecaster Matt Eckhoff says the heat advisory remains in effect through Thursday. He encourages you to stay hydrated, take breaks, and find a cool place to avoid prolonged time outdoors. Cops are investigating after a man's body found Sunday in the Yellow River in Marshall County. Two kayakers spotted the body about 2 o'clock near U.S. 31 and the U.S. 30 interchange, and they called 911. Police have not identified the man. An autopsy is scheduled for today. The response closed part of the area and slowed traffic along U.S. 31 for several hours. A man is dead after drowning in the White River in Indianapolis Friday. Here's Jarrett Lewis.
0: The Indianapolis Fire Department says someone was jogging near the river downtown when they heard a splash, so they called 911. IFD divers ended up finding a man's body about 15 feet from the shore and 6 feet down.
1: There's plenty of opportunity for us to talk about water safety issues, but, you know, we're going to focus on the fact that this young man lost his life.
0: IFD Battalion Chief Rita Wright, it's currently unknown how the man ended up in the river. Indiana DNR is now leading the investigation and working to locate the victim's family.
11: The Indiana Fever have about a week off before they play the Las Vegas Aces on Sunday. They got a win over the LA Sparks on Saturday, 111-87. Gas prices falling in Indiana. The average price for regular unleaded this morning, $3.21, down from $3.23 yesterday and $3.77 a month ago. 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
17: The body was found on the Yellow River Sunday night. I'm Rusty Nixon, Max 98.3 FM News. June 28, 2:45 p.m., Marshall County Sheriff's Office received a call of a deceased individual in the Yellow River at the U.S. 31 bridge north of U.S. 30. Deceased was located by persons floating in the river. Identity of the male is pending. Autopsy has been scheduled to determine the cause and manner of death. It's an ongoing investigation by the coroner's office of Marshall County and the sheriff's office, as well as Indiana State Police, Indiana Department of Natural Resources, law enforcement division also assisted at the scene. June 24th at 12:30 p.m., Marshall County Central Dispatch was advised of a two-vehicle collision at U.S. 6 and Dogwood Road. Investigating the collision, it was found that a Kia passenger car driven by Andrew Spangler, 22, of Mishawaka, had failed to yield while attempting to cross U.S. 6. Spangler drove into the path of a VW SUV driven by Sidney Nikiel, 24, of Napanee, resulting in a right-angle collision. Occupants of both vehicles were later seen at the Bremen Hospital for minor injuries. The Marshall County Sheriff's Department was assisted by Bremen Police, Bremen Fire, Tri-County EMS, the Indiana State Police, and newcomers towing at the scene of the collision. Culver Town Council unanimously passed an ordinance to establish a designated outdoor refreshment area, or a DORA, in the downtown. DORA is a state-authorized district where adults 21 and older can purchase alcoholic beverages from participating vendors and consume them outdoors within specifically marked boundaries. Authorized in Indiana in 2023, over 50 Hoosier communities have adopted those zones to boost downtown foot traffic and support local businesses. Culver Town Manager Kevin Dante outlined the proposed DORA for the Culver Council.
22: So the proposed currently is 9 a.m. to 10 p.m. now. The designated area would run from Madison Street to Jefferson Street on Main Street. Stores that are open to that area on the front. That would also be accompanied by designated signs as well as waste receptacles, and the cups would have to be purchased by the shop owners. Susie Muller has approached us with Cafe Max as being the one that wants to sponsor at least, I think, 3 to 4 shops that are interested in participating at the time.
17: The next step will be the town submitting an application on behalf of those businesses wishing to participate to the state for approval in the next 2 to 6 weeks. The ordinance will have a public hearing at the council's next meeting, where it will also be considered on second reading. GasBuddy, the fuel savings platform empowering drivers to choose their road to savings, today released its 2026 Independence Day gas price forecast, projecting the national average price of gas will actually fall to approximately $3.75 a gallon on July 4th, but that will still be the second most expensive Independence Day on record, behind the all-time high of $4.80 on July 4th of 2022. Projection comes despite 6 consecutive weeks of national average declines following a spring spike that was driven by the closure of the Strait of Hormuz. Recent U.S.-Iran framework agreement has helped ease supply fears and pull prices lower, but the accord remains fragile and risks to the upside are significant. Treasury authorizing the sale of oil by Iran. Oil prices recently fell because of that, below $70 a barrel, which may help consumers see lower prices faster, with global inventories benefiting from that additional oil. Former Indiana Governor Eric Holcomb is taking on a new role with Raise U.S., a group focused on preparing people for changes in the future. Ryan Hedrick reports.
2: It is a new group focused on helping American workers adjust to an AI-driven economy. He's leading the group alongside former Rhode Island Governor and Commerce Secretary Gina Raimondo, the organization partnering with states and companies and universities to test policies that help you keep your job if it's threatened by AI. It already has early partnerships in Arkansas, Connecticut, Maryland, and Utah. Ryan Hedrick, Network, Indiana.
17: I'm Rusty Nixon, Max 98.3 FM News. 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
3: From the Tri-County Weather Center, I'm Bill Banks on All News 1520 WKVI. 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This morning, mostly sunny with a high near 91. Later today, mostly clear skies with a low around 76. Tonight, mostly cloudy conditions with a low around 72. Looking ahead to Tuesday, sunny weather is on the way with a high near 92 degrees. Currently, it's 74 and clear. I'm Bill Banks. 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
18: This is a Bloomberg Money Minute. Today we get a fresh glimpse into the collective American mind as it pertains to finances. The University of Michigan's Consumer Sentiment Survey for June could show a modest boost from May following the administration's announcement of a Memorandum of Understanding to end the Iran war. Any improvement in sentiment is likely to come through easing geopolitical uncertainty, but that boost may be limited if consumers remain focused on domestic concerns, including inflation and interest rates. Ever since the end of pandemic lockdowns, employers across most industries have been trying to get their workers back into the office. That's why fresh numbers from the Labor Department are especially interesting. Its latest American time use survey finds that more U.S. employees worked from home last year than the year before. Remote work remains most prevalent at the highest education levels, with nearly 57% of workers with an advanced degree saying they work from home at least some of the time. Andrew O'Day, Bloomberg Radio.
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20: Indiana families planning a 4th of July barbecue are getting some welcome news at the grocery store. This is Hoosier Ag Today. I'm Greg Allen. According to the Indiana Farm Bureau's annual Summer Cookout Market Basket Survey, the average cost to feed 10 people this year is $66.73, or about $6.67 per person. That's a 7% decrease compared to last summer. Chief Economist with Indiana Farm Bureau Todd Davis says,
23: our shoppers actually found both the beef and pork to be lower than last summer's survey. They found the ground beef prices to be 6% lower and pork chops to be 2% lower. And those two items are about 40% of the total cost of the market basket. What happens to pork and beef will really drive the changes in the market basket.
20: Hoosiers can celebrate with family and friends while spending a little less at the checkout. Line. I'm Greg Allen, Hoosier Ag Today, Indiana's Farm Network.
17: The body was found on the Yellow River Sunday night. I'm Rusty Nixon, Max 98.3 FM News. June 28, 2:45 p.m., Marshall County Sheriff's Office received a call of a deceased individual in the Yellow River at the U.S. 31 bridge north of U.S. 30. Deceased was located by persons floating in the river. Identity of the male is pending. Autopsy has been scheduled to determine the cause and manner of death. It's an ongoing investigation by the coroner's office of Marshall County and the sheriff's office, as well as Indiana State Police, Indiana Department of Natural Resources, Law Enforcement Division also assisted at the scene. June 24th at 12:30 p.m., Marshall County Central Dispatch was advised of a two-vehicle collision at U.S. 6 and Dogwood Road. Investigating the collision, it was found that a Kia passenger car driven by Andrew Spangler, 22, of Mishawaka, had failed to yield while attempting to cross U.S. 6. Spangler drove into the path of a VW SUV driven by Sidney Nikiel, 24, of Napanee, resulting in a right-angle collision. Occupants of both vehicles were later seen at the Bremen Hospital for minor injuries. The Marshall County Sheriff's Department was assisted by Bremen Police, Bremen Fire, Tri-County EMS, the Indiana State Police, and Newcomers Towing at the scene of the collision. Culver Town Council unanimously passed an ordinance to establish a designated outdoor refreshment area, or a DORA, in the downtown. Dora is a state-authorized district where adults 21 and older can purchase alcoholic beverages from participating vendors and consume them outdoors within specifically marked boundaries. Authorized in Indiana in 2023, over 50 Hoosier communities have adopted those zones to boost downtown foot traffic and support local businesses. Culver Town Manager Kevin Dante outlined the proposed DORA for the Culver Council.
22: So the proposed currently is 9 a.m. to 10 p.m. now. The designated area would run from Madison Street to Jefferson Street on Main Street. Stores that are open to that area on the front. That would also be accompanied by designated signs as well as waste receptacles, and the cups would have to be purchased by the shop owners. Susie Muller has approached us with Cafe Max as being the one that wants to sponsor at least, I think, 3 to 4 shops that are interested in participating at the time.
17: The next step will be the town submitting an application on behalf of those businesses wishing to participate to the state for approval in the next 2 to 6 weeks. The ordinance will have a public hearing at the council's next meeting where it will also be considered on second reading. Gas Buddy, the fuel savings platform empowering drivers to choose their road to savings, today released its 2026 Independence Day gas price forecast, projecting the national average price of gas will actually fall to approximately $3.75 a gallon on July 4th, but that will still be the second most expensive Independence Day on record, behind the all-time high of $4.80 on July 4th.

0: which may help consumers see lower prices faster, with global inventories benefiting from that additional oil. Former Indiana Governor Eric Holcomb is taking on a new role with Raise US, a group focused on preparing people for changes in the future. Ryan Hedrick reports.
1: It is a new group focused on helping American workers adjust to an AI-driven economy. He's leading the group alongside former Rhode Island Governor and Commerce Secretary Gina Raimondo, the organization partnering with states and companies and universities to test policies that help you keep your job if it's threatened by AI. It already has early partnerships in Arkansas, Connecticut, Maryland, and Utah. Ryan Hedrick, Network, Indiana.
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2: From the Tri-County Weather Center, I'm Bill Banks on All News 1520 WKVI. 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This morning, mostly sunny with a high near 91. Later today, mostly clear skies with a low around 76. Tonight, mostly cloudy conditions with a low around 72. Looking ahead to Tuesday, sunny weather is on the way with a high near 92 degrees. Currently, it's 74 and clear. I'm Bill Banks. 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

0: ABC News. I'm Sherry Preston. Heat and drought conditions fueling western wildfires. Three Colorado firefighters killed at the Utah-Colorado border. Here's ABC's Elizabeth Schulze.
1: Over the weekend, at one point, there was 12 wildfires that were burning at the same time. Utah has been able to get their hands on some of them, so those numbers are going down. But you're also looking at one wildfire that bled into Colorado, and then that one turned deadly. So it is just wildfire after fire sparking across the west.
0: Kentucky Governor Andy Beshear declaring a state of emergency in his state amid torrential downpours and flooding. Extreme heat in the central part of the country today. Those temperatures headed further east this week. Iran again launching drone and missile attacks targeted at Bahrain and Kuwait following U.S. airstrikes that Iran said threatened continued peace talks. The first knockout victory match in the World Cup goes to Canada, who defeated South Africa in the final seconds of the game. It's Canada's first trip to the World Cup round of 16 ever. This is ABC News. A climb for charity in Great Britain. Princess Kate taking on the three highest spots in the country.
2: Kate Middleton climbed these three high peaks in 24 hours, 10,000 vertical feet total, raising money for holistic cancer treatment.
3: Lots of people have asked me why I'm doing this challenge, and partly it's personal. I'm so grateful to be here, to be strong enough to walk these hills. But more importantly, it's to give something back.
2: The princess says she knows personally how difficult the challenge is for those living with cancer and for those who have survived it. Wayne Cabot, ABC News.
0: Vladimir Putin now admitting Ukrainian airstrikes have led to fuel shortages in Russia. NASA getting ready for a rescue mission in space. The $500 million Swift telescope, which has been scanning the heavens for decades at risk of burning up in the Earth's atmosphere as soon as tomorrow, a robot may be launched to grab it and then boost the telescope back up into a higher, safer orbit. I'm Sherry Preston. ABC News.
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3: Something all Hoosiers will deal with together this week. This is Network Indiana. I'm Ryan Hedrick. Forecasters say Hoosiers should take it slow this week as heat index values climb past 100 and humidity builds around the state.
4: When it's humid, your sweat doesn't evaporate and your body can't cool itself or regulate its temperature, so your internal core temperature rises much quicker.
3: That's National Weather Service forecaster Matt Eckhoff says the heat advisory remains in effect through Thursday. He encourages you to stay hydrated, take breaks, and find a cool place to avoid prolonged time outdoors. Cops are investigating after a man's body found Sunday in the Yellow River in Marshall County. Two kayakers spotted the body about 2 o'clock near U.S. 31 and the U.S. 30 interchange, and they called 911. Police have not identified the man. An autopsy is scheduled for today. The response closed part of the area and slowed traffic along U.S. 31 for several hours. A man is dead after drowning in the White River in Indianapolis Friday. Here's Jarrett Lewis.
5: The Indianapolis Fire Department says someone was jogging near the river downtown when they heard a splash, so they called 911. IFD divers ended up finding a man's body about 15 feet from the shore and 6 feet down.
6: There's plenty of opportunity for us to talk about water safety issues, but, you know, we're going to focus on the fact that this young man lost his life.
5: IFD Battalion Chief Rita Wright, it's currently unknown how the man ended up in the river. Indiana DNR is now leading the investigation and working to locate the victim's family.
3: The Indiana Fever have about a week off before they play the Las Vegas Aces on Sunday. They got a win over the LA Sparks on Saturday, 111-87. Gas prices falling in Indiana. The average price for regular unleaded this morning, $3.21, down from $3.23 yesterday and $3.77 a month ago. 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
11: 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Transport organizers do ask pet owners to be patient while they wait for a return call and to make sure their voicemail is available. 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Pet owners may bring up to 2 outdoor or feral cats on any transport day. The transport is to a clinic that provides spay and neuter services and vaccinations. 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Pet check-in will be from 6 a.m. to 6:30 a.m. Central Time at the Humane Society on the day of transport, and pets are expected to return to the shelter around 7 p.m. Central Time the same day, unless owners are notified otherwise. Those wishing to schedule an appointment or to get more information can call 317-675-0072 or visit lowcostspayneuterindiana.org. According to a press release from the LaPorte County Sheriff's Office on Saturday, June 27th, around 10:23 p.m. Central Time, its deputies responded to the 200 South block of Main Street in Wanata for a head-on crash. The initial on-scene investigation determined that a green 1998 Mazda pickup truck, which was being operated by 43-year-old Alan T. Brown of Wanata, was traveling northbound on Main Street, while a maroon 2016 GMC pickup truck, which was being operated by 65-year-old David L. Bailey, also of Wanata, was traveling southbound on Main Street. The Mazda was reported as traveling northbound at an excessive speed and left of center. The pickup trucks collided head-on. Following the crash, the pickup truck being operated by Bailey left the roadway and crashed into a residence. Brown was pronounced deceased at the scene. Bailey and his adult passenger were treated for minor injuries at the scene. Alcohol is a factor in this crash, and toxicology test results are still pending. This investigation is ongoing and no further information is available for release at this time. Assisting departments include the Westville Police Department, LaPorte County EMS, LaPorte County Coroner's Office, Cass Clinton Volunteer Fire Department, and John's Garage. A report from the Marshall County Coroner's Office states that on June 28th at 2:45 p.m. Eastern Time, the Marshall County Sheriff's Office received a call of a deceased individual in the Yellow River. The individual was reportedly seen at the U.S. Highway 31 bridge north of U.S. Highway 30 by people who were floating in the river. The identity of the male deceased was still pending at the time of this report. The release indicates that an autopsy has been scheduled to determine cause and manner of death. This is an ongoing investigation by the Marshall County Coroner's Office, Marshall County Sheriff, and Indiana State Police. The Indiana Department of Natural Resources Law Enforcement Division also assisted at the scene. Further information will be released as it is made available. I'm Becca Shepherd from the WKVI Information Center. Visit our website, WKVI.com, or our Facebook page, Tri-County News, for all of your local news 24/7.
12: From the Tri-County Weather Center, I'm Bill Banks on All News 1520 WKVI. 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This morning, mostly sunny with a high near 91. Later today, mostly clear skies with a low around 76. Tonight, mostly cloudy conditions with a low around 72. Looking ahead to Tuesday, sunny weather is on the way with a high near 92 degrees. Currently, it's 74 and clear. I'm Bill Banks. For your local forecast 24/7, visit WKVI.com.
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16: This is a Bloomberg Money Minute. Today we get a fresh glimpse into the collective American mind as it pertains to finances. The University of Michigan's Consumer Sentiment Survey for June could show a modest boost for May following the administration's announcement of a Memorandum of Understanding to end the Iran war. Any improvement in sentiment is likely to come through easing geopolitical uncertainty, but that boost may be limited if consumers remain focused on domestic concerns, including inflation and interest rates. Ever since the end of pandemic lockdowns, employers across most industries have been trying to get their workers back into the office. That's why fresh numbers from the Labor Department are especially interesting. Its latest American time use survey finds that more U.S. employees worked from home last year than the year before. Remote work remains most prevalent at the highest education levels, with nearly 57% of workers with an advanced degree saying they work from home at least some of the time. Andrew O'Day, Bloomberg Radio.
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0: News, I'm Sherry Preston. Floodwaters in Kentucky and Tennessee now blamed for at least 5 deaths. Pastor Jesse Lanehart in Richmond, Kentucky says flooding washed his church completely away.
1: A guy called me and said that, said your church is gone, you know, and it was just kind of devastating. But, you know, I thank the Lord that nobody was here.
0: In the West, wildfires are still raging. 3 firefighters killed when they were trapped in the middle of a fire along the Utah-Colorado border. Promises this morning of no more attacks in the Middle East after a violent weekend.
2: For a few days, what we were seeing was Iran hitting a tanker in the Strait of Hormuz, which then would lead the U.S. to retaliate with their strikes. But then over the weekend, Iran launched not just drones, but also missiles towards Bahrain and Kuwait, which, of course, are home to U.S. military bases.
0: ABC Selena Wang. Wimbledon starts up today. Serena Williams making her comeback in the singles tomorrow. This is ABC News. One person was killed and another seriously injured in a shooting at a popular entertainment spot in San Jose, California. That spot has been hosting World Cup Fan Zone screening matches, so according to police, there were no World Cup games being screened at the time of the shooting. Lots of folks are expected to hit the roads and the skies this week ahead of the 4th of July holiday. Here's ABC's Andrew Dimbert.
4: While nearly 5.9 million people are expected to fly, the strongest year-over-year growth is actually coming from other modes of transportation, like cruises, trains, and buses. But driving remains the top choice, with about 85% or so of holiday travelers expected to take a road trip as fuel prices start to cool a bit. Still, the national average for a gallon of gas is up over 61 cents from a year ago. Meanwhile, traffic is expected to start to build in the later part of the week, Thursday. Could be the worst of it.
0: The Supreme Court hands down several decisions this week before ending its term for the summer, one of the biggest on birthright citizenship. I'm Sherry Preston, ABC News.
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3: Something all Hoosiers will deal with together this week. This is Network Indiana. I'm Ryan Hedrick. Forecasters say Hoosiers should take it slow this week as heat index values climb past 100 and humidity builds around the state.
27: When it's humid, your sweat doesn't evaporate and your body can't cool itself or regulate its temperature, so your internal core temperature rises much quicker.
3: That's National Weather Service forecaster Matt Eckhoff says the heat advisory remains in effect through Thursday. He encourages you to stay hydrated, take breaks, and find a cool place to avoid prolonged time outdoors. Cops are investigating after a man's body found Sunday in the Yellow River in Marshall County. 2 kayakers spotted the body about 2 o'clock near U.S. 31 and the U.S. 30 interchange, and they called 911. Police have not identified the man. An autopsy is scheduled for today. The response closed part of the area and slowed traffic along U.S. 31 for several hours. A man is dead after drowning in the White River in Indianapolis Friday. Here's Jarrett Lewis.
5: The Indianapolis Fire Department says someone was jogging near the river downtown when they heard a splash, so they called 911. IFD divers ended up finding a man's body about 15 feet from the shore and 6 feet down.
6: There's plenty of opportunity for us to talk about water safety issues, but, you know, we're going to focus on the fact that this young man lost his life.
5: IFD Battalion Chief Rita Wright. It's currently unknown how the man ended up in the river. Indiana DNR is now leading the investigation and working to locate the victim's family.
3: The Indiana Fever have about a week off before they play the Las Vegas Aces on Sunday. They got a win over the LA Sparks on Saturday, 111-87. Gas prices falling in Indiana. The average price for regular unleaded this morning, $3.21, down from $3.23 yesterday and $3.77 a month ago. This is Network Indiana.
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10: According to a press release from the LaPorte County Sheriff's Office on Saturday, June 27th, around 10:23 p.m. Central Time, its deputies responded to the 200 South block of Main Street in Wanata for a head-on crash. I'm Becca Shepherd for Stark County Family Dentistry from the WKVI Information Center. The initial on-scene investigation determined that a green 1998 Mazda pickup truck, which was being operated by 43-year-old Alan T. Brown of Wanata, was traveling northbound on Main Street, while a maroon 2016 GMC pickup truck, which was being operated by 65-year-old David L. Bailey, also of Wanata, was traveling southbound on Main Street. The Mazda was reported as traveling northbound at an excessive speed and left of center. The pickup trucks collided head-on. Following the crash, the pickup truck being operated by Bailey left the roadway and crashed into a residence. Brown was pronounced deceased at the scene. Bailey and his adult passenger were treated for minor injuries at the scene. Alcohol is a factor in this crash, and toxicology test results are still pending. This investigation is ongoing, and no further information is available for release at this time. Fewer Hoosiers are losing their jobs as employers continue holding on to workers. Indiana logged 2,056 new unemployment claims for the week ending June 20th, which is a drop from the week before. The U.S. Labor Department released the numbers last Thursday, saying they're the kind of steady filings you see when employers are trying to hold on to their workers. They say this pattern points to a slow, steady adjustment in the job market. Not a surge, not a slide, just an economy that isn't booming but isn't cooling off either. According to the Department of Workforce Development, the state's unemployment rate for May sits at 3.3%, which is well below the national rate of 4.3%. Indiana added 3,800 private sector jobs last month, driven by gains in construction and hospitality. Right now, there are over 94,000 open job postings statewide. If you're looking for work, resources are available online at in.gov/DWD. The United States National Weather Service of Northern Indiana, along with multiple other agencies, are advising citizens of the Northern Indiana area to be aware of high heat and humidity this upcoming week. According to weather predictions, highs this week will be in the lower to mid-90s with the heat indices between 100 and 100 degrees Fahrenheit. The National Weather Service shared tips for weathering the extreme heat. 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Updates on heat conditions can be found online at weather.gov. 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
11: 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This morning, mostly sunny with a high near 91. Later today, mostly clear skies with a low around 76. Tonight, mostly cloudy conditions with a low around 72. Looking ahead to Tuesday, sunny weather is on the way with a high near 92 degrees. Currently, it's 74 and clear. I'm Bill Banks. 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
14: This is a Bloomberg Money Minute. Today we get a fresh glimpse into the collective American mind as it pertains to finances. The University of Michigan's Consumer Sentiment Survey for June could show a modest boost for May following the administration's announcement of a Memorandum of Understanding to end the Iran war. Any improvement in sentiment is likely to come through easing geopolitical uncertainty, but that boost may be limited if consumers remain focused on domestic concerns, including inflation and interest rates. Ever since the end of pandemic lockdowns, employers across most industries have been trying to get their workers back into the office. That's why fresh numbers from the Labor Department are especially interesting. Its latest American time use survey finds that more U.S. employees worked from home last year than the year before. Remote work remains most prevalent at the highest education levels, with nearly 57% of workers with an advanced degree saying they work from home at least some of the time. Andrew O'Day, Bloomberg Radio.
16: 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How many animals can you name? There's an elephant, alligator, pink flamingo, puff inflator, sand cats, pouch rats, orangutans. How about that? Pixie tree, chomp.

0: amazing all around.
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8: Indiana families planning a 4th of July barbecue are getting some welcome news at the grocery store. This is Hoosier Ag Today. I'm Greg Allen. According to the Indiana Farm Bureau's annual Summer Cookout Market Basket Survey, the average cost to feed 10 people this year is $66.73, or about $6.67 per person. That's a 7% decrease compared to last summer. Chief Economist with Indiana Farm Bureau Todd Davis says,
9: our shoppers actually found both the beef and pork to be lower than last summer's survey. They found the ground beef prices to be 6% lower and pork chops to be 2% lower. And those two items are about 40% of the total cost of the market basket. What happens to pork and beef will really drive the changes in the market basket.
8: Hoosiers can celebrate with family and friends while spending a little less at the checkout. Outline. I'm Greg Allen, Hoosier Ag Today, Indiana's Farm Network.
10: Turning now to funeral arrangements. 66-year-old Douglas Doug Kruger of Francisville passed away June 23rd. The family would like to thank the community for their outpouring of love and support during their time of loss. 84-year-old Myron Stanley Henry passed away Sunday, June 14th. Funeral services will be held at 10:30 a.m. Eastern Time tomorrow, June 30th, at Frayne Mortuary in Winnemac. Memorial contributions may be made to Boy Scouts of America, Troop Number 229, the Winnemac VFW Post 1728 Auxiliary War Memorial Project, or to the Alzheimer's Association. Arrangements have been entrusted to Frayne Mortuary in Winnemac for 84-year-old Myron Stanley Henry. Patricia Louise Pat Teed, age 76, of Francisville, passed away. Visitation will take place from 4 to 7 p.m. Eastern Time this Wednesday, July 1st, at Frayne Mortuary in Francisville, where the Francisville American Legion Auxiliary Post Number 228 will honor Pat with a memorial service at 7 p.m. Eastern Time Wednesday at the funeral home. Further memorial services will be held at 11 a.m. Eastern Time Thursday, July 2nd, at First Christian Church in Francisville, with a luncheon to follow. In lieu of flowers, memorial contributions may be made to LifeWise Academy at West Central or to White Post Township for the Madarieville Fire Station Building Fund, which Pat was passionate about. Arrangements have been entrusted to Frayne Mortuary in Francisville in memory of 76-year-old Patricia Louise Pat Teed of Francisville. You can find complete obituary information online at WKVI.com.
11: 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This morning, mostly sunny with a high near 91. Later today, mostly clear skies with a low around 76. Tonight, mostly cloudy conditions with a low around 72. Looking ahead to Tuesday, sunny weather is on the way with a high near 92 degrees. Currently, it's 74 and clear. I'm Bill Banks. 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
15: For Network Indiana Sports, I'm Caleb Zuber. After a blowout win Saturday night, Indiana Fever head coach Stephanie White says it was all due to the team's positive energy.
16: We talked about it pregame. It's important. It's important. I think you can see how connected we are when we do play with joy. And I think when you do play together and when you do have each other's back and when you do have those moments, it makes it fun. And it's what allows you to be successful.
15: They beat the Los Angeles Sparks 111-87 without Kalen Clark, who missed the game due to a back injury. Indiana doesn't play another game until this Sunday, meaning they get a full 7 days of rest before heading out to Las Vegas to play the Aces. At his basketball camp over the weekend, Indiana Pacer guard Tyrese Halliburton gave an update on his recovery from shingles and his Achilles tear. While he says his shingles diagnosis is almost gone, he says he feels great.
17: I feel great. I still have an eyebrow now, so thankful for that. I look back at videos of me, and I can see how swollen my face is, and I'm glad that that's, you know, beyond me, past me now. I feel like I'm operating like I'm a healthy NBA player for the first time in a long time.
15: In Major League Baseball, the Chicago Cubs pull it out in extras. Courtesy of the Marquee Sports Network, Seiya Suzuki's RBI was enough for the Cubs to hold on as they beat the Milwaukee Brewers 4-3 in 10. Chicago took three of the four games set against the Brewers over the weekend and now trail Milwaukee by 5.5 games for the National League Central lead. The Cubs have now won six of their last seven. And speaking of the National League Central, the St. Louis Cardinals kept pace with the Cubs yesterday. They beat the Miami Marlins 2-1. With your Network Indiana Sports Report, I'm Caleb Zuber.
18: I'm Sue Guzman. It is a race against time to find survivors of the earthquakes in Venezuela as international rescue teams are assisting in the search.
19: 33 people rescued over the weekend, but some 1,500 are confirmed dead after last week's double earthquake in Venezuela.
18: Fox's Jonathan Savage, thousands remain missing. U.S. and Iran have reportedly agreed to halt attacks in the Strait of Hormuz. Peace talks are planned Tuesday in Qatar. Louisiana Republican Senator John Kennedy pushing back on claims that the Islamic Republic is more powerful than it was before the conflict with the U.S.
20: Iran right now is like a really old man who can't afford to catch a cold. We have degraded them deeply. That's why we went in. They've got three wheels down and they're axle dragging.
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3: Something all Hoosiers will deal with together this week. This is Network Indiana. I'm Ryan Hedrick. Forecasters say Hoosiers should take it slow this week as heat index values climb past 100 and humidity builds around the state.
4: When it's humid, your sweat doesn't evaporate and your body can't cool itself or regulate its temperature, so your internal core temperature rises much quicker.
3: That's National Weather Service forecaster Matt Eckhoff says the heat advisory remains in effect through Thursday. He encourages you to stay hydrated, take breaks, and find a cool place to avoid prolonged time outdoors. Cops are investigating after a man's body found Sunday in the Yellow River in Marshall County. Two kayakers spotted the body about 2 o'clock near U.S. 31 and the U.S. 30 interchange, and they called 911. Police have not identified the man. An autopsy is scheduled for today. The response closed part of the area and slowed traffic along U.S. 31 for several hours. A man is dead after drowning in the White River in Indianapolis Friday. Here's Jarrett Lewis.
21: The Indianapolis Fire Department says someone was jogging near the river downtown when they heard a splash, so they called 911. IFD divers ended up finding a man's body about 15 feet from the shore and 6 feet down.
24: There's plenty of opportunity for us to talk about water safety issues, but, you know, we're going to focus on the fact that this young man lost his life.
21: IFD Battalion Chief Rita Wright, it's currently unknown how the man ended up in the river. Indiana DNR is now leading the investigation and working to locate the victim's family.
3: The Indiana Fever have about a week off before they play the Las Vegas Aces on Sunday. They got a win over the LA Sparks on Saturday, 111-87. Gas prices falling in Indiana. The average price for regular unleaded this morning, $3.21, down from $3.23 yesterday and $3.77 a month ago. This is Network Indiana.
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28: A body was found on the Yellow River Sunday night. I'm Rusty Nixon, Max 98.3 FM News. June 28, 2:45 p.m., Marshall County Sheriff's Office received a call of a deceased individual in the Yellow River at the U.S. 31 bridge north of U.S. 30. Deceased was located by persons floating in the river. Identity of the male is pending. Autopsy has been scheduled to determine the cause and manner of death. It's an ongoing investigation by the coroner's office of Marshall County and the sheriff's office, as well as Indiana State Police, Indiana Department of Natural Resources, law enforcement division also assisted at the scene. Culver Town Council unanimously passed an ordinance to establish a designated outdoor refreshment area, or a DORA, in the downtown. DORA is a state-authorized district where adults 21 and older can purchase alcoholic beverages from participating vendors and consume them outdoors within specifically marked boundaries. Authorized in Indiana in 2023, over 50 Hoosier communities have adopted those zones to boost downtown foot traffic and support local businesses. Culver Town Manager Kevin Dante outlined the proposed DORA for the Culver Council.
1: So the proposed currently is 9 a.m. to 10 p.m. now. The designated area would run from Madison Street to Jefferson Street on Main Street. Stores that are open to that area on the front. That would also be accompanied by designated signs as well as waste receptacles, and the cups would have to be purchased by the shop owners. Susie Muller has approached us with Cafe Max as being the one that wants to sponsor at least, I think, 3 to 4 shops that are interested in participating at the time.
28: The next step will be the town submitting an application on behalf of those businesses wishing to participate to the state for approval in the next 2 to 6 weeks. The ordinance will have a public hearing at the council's next meeting where it will also be considered on second reading. Gas Buddy, the fuel savings platform empowering drivers to choose their road to savings, today released its 2026 Independence Day gas price forecast, projecting the national average price of gas will actually fall to approximately $3.75 a gallon on July 4th, but that will still be the second most expensive Independence Day on record, behind the all-time high of $4.80 on July 4th of 2022. Projection comes despite 6 consecutive weeks of national average declines following a spring spike that was driven by the closure of the Strait of Hormuz. Recent U.S.-Iran framework agreement has helped ease supply fears and pull prices lower, but the accord remains fragile and risks to the upside are significant. Treasury authorizing the sale of oil by Iran. Oil prices recently fell because of that, below $70 a barrel, which may help consumers see lower prices faster, with global inventories benefiting from that additional oil. June 24th at 12:30 p.m., Marshall County Central Dispatch was advised of a two-vehicle collision at U.S. 6 and Dogwood Road. Investigating the collision, it was found that a Kia passenger car driven by Andrew Spangler, 22, of Mishawaka, had failed to yield while attempting to cross U.S. 6. Spangler drove into the path of a VW SUV driven by Sidney Nikiel, 24, of Napanee, resulting in a right-angle collision. Occupants of both vehicles were later seen at the Bremen Hospital for minor injuries. The Marshall County Sheriff's Department was assisted by Bremen Police, Bremen Fire, Tri-County EMS, the Indiana State Police, and Newcomers Towing at the scene of the collision. Former Indiana Governor Eric Holcomb is taking on a new role with Raise U.S., a group focused on preparing people for changes in the future. Ryan Hedrick reports.
2: It is a new group focused on helping American workers adjust to an AI-driven economy. He's leading the group alongside former Rhode Island Governor and Commerce Secretary Gina Raimondo, the organization partnering with states and companies and universities to test policies that help you keep your job if it's threatened by AI. It already has early partnerships in Arkansas, Connecticut, Maryland, and Utah. Ryan Hedrick, Network, Indiana.
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5: From the Tri-County Weather Center, I'm Bill Banks on All News 1520 WKVI. 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This morning, mostly sunny with a high near 91. Later today, mostly clear skies with a low around 76. Tonight, mostly cloudy conditions with a low around 72. Looking ahead to Tuesday, sunny weather is on the way with a high near 92 degrees. Currently, it's 74 and clear. I'm Bill Banks. 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
7: This is a Bloomberg Money Minute. Today, we get a fresh glimpse into the collective American mind as it pertains to finances. The University of Michigan's Consumer Sentiment Survey for June could show a modest boost from May following the administration's announcement of a Memorandum of Understanding to end the Iran war. Any improvement in sentiment is likely to come through easing geopolitical uncertainty, but that boost may be limited if consumers remain focused on domestic concerns, including inflation and interest rates. Ever since the end of pandemic lockdowns, employers across most industries have been trying to get their workers back into the office. That's why fresh numbers from the Labor Department are especially interesting. Its latest American time use survey finds that more U.S. employees worked from home last year than the year before. Remote work remains most prevalent at the highest education levels, with nearly 57% of workers with an advanced degree saying they work from home at least some of the time. Andrew O'Day, Bloomberg Radio.

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5: 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Congratulations, Gary, on a job well done.
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11: Indiana families planning a 4th of July barbecue are getting some welcome news at the grocery store. This is Hoosier Ag Today. I'm Greg Allen. According to the Indiana Farm Bureau's annual Summer Cookout Market Basket Survey, the average cost to feed 10 people this year is $66.73, or about $6.67 per person. That's a 7% decrease compared to last summer. Chief Economist with Indiana Farm Bureau Todd Davis says,
12: our shoppers actually found both the beef and pork to be lower than last summer's survey. They found the ground beef prices to be 6% lower and pork chops to be 2% lower. And those two items are about 40% of the total cost of the market basket. What happens to pork and beef will really drive the changes in the market basket.
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13: 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This morning, mostly sunny with a high near 91. Later today, mostly clear skies with a low around 76. Tonight, mostly cloudy conditions with a low around 72. Looking ahead to Tuesday, sunny weather is on the way with a high near 92 degrees. Currently, it's 74 and clear. I'm Bill Banks. 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
17: ABC News, I'm Sherry Preston. Floodwaters in Kentucky and Tennessee now blamed for at least 5 deaths. Pastor Jesse Lanehart in Richmond, Kentucky, says flooding washed his church completely away.
18: A guy called me and said that
15: said your church is gone, you know, and it was just kind of devastating. But, you know, I thank the Lord that nobody was here.
17: In the West, wildfires are still raging. Three firefighters killed when they were trapped in the middle of a fire along the Utah-Colorado border. Promises this morning of no more attacks in the Middle East after a violent weekend.
18: For a few days, what we were seeing was Iran hitting a tanker in the Strait of Hormuz, which then would lead the U.S. to retaliate with their strikes. But then over the weekend, Iran launched not just drones, but also missiles towards Bahrain and Kuwait, which of course are home to U.S. military bases.
17: ABC Selena Wang. Wimbledon starts up today. Serena Williams making her comeback in the singles tomorrow. This is ABC News. One person was killed and another seriously injured in a shooting at a popular entertainment spot in San Jose, California. That spot has been hosting World Cup fan zone screening matches. So, according to police, there were no World Cup games being screened at the time of the shooting. Lots of folks are expected to hit the roads and the skies this week ahead of the 4th of July holiday. Here's ABC's Andrew Dimbert.
19: While nearly 5.9 million people are expected to fly, the strongest year-over-year growth is actually coming from other modes of transportation, like cruises, trains, and buses. But driving remains the top choice, with about 85% or so of holiday travelers expected to take a road trip as fuel prices start to cool a bit. Still, the national average for a gallon of gas is up over 61 cents from a year ago. Meanwhile, traffic is expected to start to build in the later part of the week, Thursday. Could be the worst of it.
17: The Supreme Court hands down several decisions this week before ending its term for the summer, one of the biggest on birthright citizenship. I'm Sherry Preston, ABC News.
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3: Something all Hoosiers will deal with together this week. This is Network Indiana. I'm Ryan Hedrick. Forecasters say Hoosiers should take it slow this week as heat index values climb past 100 and humidity builds around the state.
4: When it's humid, your sweat doesn't evaporate and your body can't cool itself or regulate its temperature, so your internal core temperature rises much quicker.
3: That's National Weather Service forecaster Matt Eckhoff says the heat advisory remains in effect through Thursday. He encourages you to stay hydrated, take breaks, and find a cool place to avoid prolonged time outdoors. Cops are investigating after a man's body found Sunday in the Yellow River in Marshall County. Two kayakers spotted the body about 2 o'clock near U.S. 31 and the U.S. 30 interchange, and they called 911. Police have not identified the man. An autopsy is scheduled for today. The response closed part of the area and slowed traffic along U.S. 31 for several hours. A man is dead after drowning in the White River in Indianapolis Friday. Here's Jarrett Lewis.
5: The Indianapolis Fire Department says someone was jogging near the river downtown when they heard a splash, so they called 911. IFD divers ended up finding a man's body about 15 feet from the shore and 6 feet down.
6: There's plenty of opportunity for us to talk about water safety issues, but, you know, we're going to focus on the fact that this young man lost his life.
5: IFD Battalion Chief Rita Wright, it's currently unknown how the man ended up in the river. Indiana DNR is now leading the investigation and working to locate the victim's family.
3: The Indiana Fever have about a week off before they play the Las Vegas Aces on Sunday. They got a win over the LA Sparks on Saturday, 111-87. Gas prices falling in Indiana. The average price for regular unleaded this morning, $3.21, down from $3.23 yesterday and $3.77 a month ago. This is Network Indiana.
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10: According to a press release from the LaPorte County Sheriff's Office on Saturday, June 27th, around 10:23 p.m. Central Time, its deputies responded to the 200 South block of Main Street in Wanata for a head-on crash. I'm Becca Shepherd for Stark County Family Dentistry from the WKVI Information Center. The initial on-scene investigation determined that a green 1998 Mazda pickup truck, which was being operated by 43-year-old Alan T. Brown of Wanata, was traveling northbound on Main Street, while a maroon 2016 GMC pickup truck, which was being operated by 65-year-old David L. Bailey, also of Wanata, was traveling southbound on Main Street. The Mazda was reported as traveling northbound at an excessive speed and left of center. The pickup trucks collided head-on. Following the crash, the pickup truck being operated by Bailey left the roadway and crashed into a residence. Brown was pronounced deceased at the scene. Bailey and his adult passenger were treated for minor injuries at the scene. Alcohol is a factor in this crash, and toxicology test results are still pending. This investigation is ongoing, and no further information is available for release at this time. Fewer Hoosiers are losing their jobs as employers continue holding on to workers. Indiana logged 2,056 new unemployment claims for the week ending June 20th, which is a drop from the week before.

0: West Labor Department released the numbers last Thursday, saying they're the kind of steady filings you see when employers are trying to hold on to their workers. They say this pattern points to a slow, steady adjustment in the job market. Not a surge, not a slide, just an economy that isn't booming but isn't cooling off either. According to the Department of Workforce Development, the state's unemployment rate for May sits at 3.3%, which is well below the national rate of 4.3%. Indiana added 3,800 private sector jobs last month, driven by gains in construction and hospitality. Right now, there are over 94,000 open job postings statewide. If you're looking for work, resources are available online at in.gov/DWD. The United States National Weather Service of Northern Indiana, along with multiple other agencies, are advising citizens of the Northern Indiana area to be aware of high heat and humidity this upcoming week. According to weather predictions, highs this week will be in the lower to mid-90s with the heat indices between 100 and 100 degrees Fahrenheit. The National Weather Service shared tips for weathering the extreme heat. 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Updates on heat conditions can be found online at weather.gov. 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
1: From the Tri-County Weather Center, I'm Bill Banks on All News 1520 WKVI. 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This morning, mostly sunny with a high near 91. Later today, mostly clear skies with a low around 76. Tonight, mostly cloudy conditions with a low around 72. Looking ahead to Tuesday, sunny weather is on the way with a high near 92 degrees. Currently, it's 74 and clear. I'm Bill Banks. 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
5: This is a Bloomberg Money Minute. Today we get a fresh glimpse into the collective American mind as it pertains to finances. The University of Michigan's Consumer Sentiment Survey for June could show a modest boost for May following the administration's announcement of a Memorandum of Understanding to end the Iran war. Any improvement in sentiment is likely to come through easing geopolitical uncertainty, but that boost may be limited if consumers remain focused on domestic concerns, including inflation and interest rates. Ever since the end of pandemic lockdowns, employers across most industries have been trying to get their workers back into the office. That's why fresh numbers from the Labor Department are especially interesting. Its latest American time use survey finds that more U.S. employees worked from home last year than the year before. Remote work remains most prevalent at the highest education levels, with nearly 57% of workers with an advanced degree saying they worked from home at least some of the time. Andrew O'Day, Bloomberg Radio.
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14: Indiana families planning a 4th of July barbecue are getting some welcome news at the grocery store. This is Hoosier Ag Today. I'm Greg Allen. According to the Indiana Farm Bureau's annual Summer Cookout Market Basket Survey, the average cost to feed 10 people this year is $66.73, or about $6.67 per person. That's a 7% decrease compared to last summer. Chief Economist with Indiana Farm Bureau Todd Davis says,
15: our shoppers actually found both the beef and pork to be lower than last summer's survey. They found the ground beef prices to be 6% lower and pork chops to be 2% lower. And those two items are about 40% of the total cost of the market basket. What happens to pork and beef will really drive the changes in the market basket.
14: Hoosiers can celebrate with family and friends while spending a little less at the checkout. Outline. I'm Greg Allen. Who's your Ag Today? Indiana's Farm Network.
0: Turning out of funeral arrangements. 66-year-old Douglas Doug Kruger of Francisville passed away June 23rd. The family would like to thank the community for their outpouring of love and support during their time of loss. 84-year-old Myron Stanley Henry passed away Sunday, June 14th. Funeral services will be held at 10:30 a.m. Eastern Time tomorrow, June 30th, at Frayne Mortuary in Winnemac. Memorial contributions may be made to Boy Scouts of America, Troop Number 229, the Winnemac VFW Post 1728 Auxiliary War Memorial Project, or to the Alzheimer's Association. Arrangements have been entrusted to Frayne Mortuary in Winnemac for 84-year-old Myron Stanley Henry. Patricia Louise Pat Teed, age 76, of Francisville, passed away. Visitation will take place from 4 to 7 p.m. Eastern Time this Wednesday, July 1st, at Frayne Mortuary in Francisville, where the Francisville American Legion Auxiliary Post Number 228 will honor Pat with a memorial service at 7 p.m. Eastern Time Wednesday at the funeral home. Further memorial services will be held at 11 a.m. Eastern Time Thursday, July 2nd, at First Christian Church in Francisville, with a luncheon to follow. In lieu of flowers, memorial contributions may be made to LifeWise Academy at West Central or to White Post Township for the Madarieville Fire Station Building Fund, which Pat was passionate about. Arrangements have been entrusted to Frayne Mortuary in Francisville in memory of 76-year-old Patricia Louise Pat Teed of Francisville. You can find complete obituary information online at WKVI.com.
1: 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This morning, mostly sunny with a high near 91. Later today, mostly clear skies with a low around 76. Tonight, mostly cloudy conditions with a low around 72. Looking ahead to Tuesday, sunny weather is on the way with a high near 92 degrees. Currently, it's 74 and clear. I'm Bill Banks. 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
27: News. I'm Sherry Preston. Deadly wildfires in the west and deadly flooding in the east. Three firefighters killed along the Colorado-Utah border fighting one of the raging wildfires there. The death toll in the flooding in Tennessee and Kentucky is now up to at least five people.
28: Heat alerts have been issued for more than 100 million Americans from Kansas to Massachusetts. But as the U.S. heats up, Western Europe is cooling down after a week of record-breaking heat. Officials in France saying at least 1,000 deaths were reported during one of the worst heat waves on record. Lionel Moise, ABC News, New York.
27: Hundreds of aftershocks in Venezuela after last week's deadly earthquakes. Search teams are still looking for survivors. NBC Universal is heading out on its own. Comcast this morning announcing it is splitting itself into two companies. Comcast will keep the internet and technology side of the business, while NBC Universal will take film and TV studios as well as theme parks. This is ABC News. Continued fighting in the Middle East over the weekend. The United States striking Iran and Iran striking U.S. allies Bahrain and Kuwait.
5: All this uncertainty from the Middle East has pushed oil prices higher overnight. But here at home, drivers have seen gas prices come down steadily. Prices have dropped an average of 60 cents per gallon in the last month. The national average is now $3.79, although that is still 85 cents higher than before the war with Iran started.
27: ABC's Karen Hua, a U.S. official, confirms to ABC News that both Iran and the United States have agreed to stop fighting this week so that discussions on a permanent ceasefire can take place. Millions of people have fallen off the rolls of health insurance through the Affordable Care Act. New government numbers show enrollment in February was down by 3 million people compared to last year. Experts say it's likely connected to the end of federal subsidies for premiums and the much higher cost for those who can't get health insurance through work. This is ABC News.
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11: Why higher isn't better when comfort snaps like a tether. This is Network Indiana. I'm Ryan Hedrick. A heat advisory issued in central Indiana kicks in at noon. When the heat index reaches 105, that's the threshold, say forecasters. An excessive heat warning starts at 110 degrees. Forecasters are urging you to take precautions this week.
12: So the best thing to do is just be aware of the heat that's coming and find ways to cool down. Some counties are starting to open cooling centers. And if they do, just take advantage of it. If you don't have air conditioning, find those ways to cool down. Drink plenty of water. Stay hydrated.
11: And Beech Grove is one of those communities doing that this morning. The National Weather Service forecaster Matt Eckhoff says the heat advisory remains in effect through Thursday. Says overnight lows will not provide much relief. They'll be in the 70s. Gas prices falling across the state this morning. The average price for regular unleaded, $3.21 a gallon, down from $3.23 yesterday and $3.77 a month ago. A Republican lawmaker is calling on the Marion County Prosecutor's Office to look into Indianapolis Mayor Joe Hogsett following reporting from Indy Star and Mirror Indy. State Rep. Andrew Ireland says the findings are more than enough for Prosecutor Ryan Mears to open a formal inquiry or seek a special prosecutor. The report details how Hogsett's campaign worked behind the scenes to advance donor interests, including a fundraiser sharing donor contract requests, and then Public Works Director Dan Parker. Dan Parker later served as Hogsett's chief of staff before leaving city government for a company that does business with the city. The war in Iran continues and ceasefire talks are fragile at best. Senator Jim Banks, speaking with Fox News, says Iran needs to hold up its end of any agreement and negotiate in good faith.
13: President Trump has put them on notice.
11: This is Network Indiana.
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1: A press release from the Stark County Sheriff's Office shares that on Saturday, June 27th, at approximately 5:52 p.m. Central Time, its deputies were dispatched to the area of County Road 350 West and County Road 500 South near North Judson. I'm Becca Shepherd for Surf Internet from the WKVI Information Center. Following a report of an unresponsive individual lying alongside the roadway, upon arrival, emergency responders located the individual deceased. Initial responding deputies observed injuries consistent with the individual having been struck by a vehicle. Deputies also recovered what appeared to be vehicle debris in the roadway near the scene. However, no involved vehicle was present. Stark County Sheriff's detectives responded to process the scene and collect evidence. Based on evidence that was recovered during the investigation, investigators believe the suspect vehicle is a black passenger car with front-end damage. The identity of the deceased is being withheld pending notification of next of kin. This investigation does remain active. Anyone with information regarding the incident is encouraged to contact Stark County Sheriff's Department. Those wishing to remain anonymous may call the anonymous tip hotline at 574-772-5958. Updated information will be released as it becomes available. Fewer Hoosiers are losing their jobs as employers continue holding on to workers. Indiana logged 2,056 new unemployment claims for the week ending June 20th, which is a drop from the week before. The U.S. Labor Department released the numbers last Thursday, saying they're the kind of steady filings you see when employers are trying to hold on to their workers. They say this pattern points to a slow, steady adjustment in the job market, not a surge, not a slide, just an economy that isn't booming but isn't cooling off either. According to the Department of Workforce Development, the state's unemployment rate for May sits at 3.3%, which is well below the national rate of 4.3%. Indiana added 3,800 private sector jobs last month, driven by gains in construction and hospitality. Right now, there are over 94,000 open job postings statewide. If you're looking for work, resources are available online at in.gov/DWD. The Stark County Humane Society will be providing transfer to an upcoming low-cost spay and neuter clinic. Transportation appointments are available for Monday, July 13th and Monday, August 10th of this year. Participants do not have to be Stark County residents. 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That can be done by calling 317-675-0072 or by visiting the clinic's website, lowcostspayneuter.indiana.org. Transport organizers do ask pet owners to be patient while they wait for a return call and to make sure their voicemail is available. The transport is to a clinic that provides spay and neuter services and vaccinations. 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Pet check-in will be from 6 a.m. to 6:30 a.m. Central Time at the Humane Society on the day of transport, and pets are expected to return to the shelter around 7 p.m. Central Time the same day, unless owners are notified otherwise. Those wishing to schedule an appointment or to get more information can call 317-675-0072 or visit lowcostspayneuterindiana.org. 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
4: From the Tri-County Weather Center, I'm Bill Banks on All News 1520 WKVI. 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This morning, mostly sunny with a high near 91. Later today, mostly clear skies with a low around 76. Tonight, mostly cloudy conditions with a low around 72. Looking ahead to Tuesday, sunny weather is on the way with a high near 92 degrees. Currently, it's 74 and clear. I'm Bill Banks. For your local forecast 24/7, visit WKVI.com.
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14: This is a Bloomberg Money Minute. Today we get a fresh glimpse into the collective American mind as it pertains to finances. The University of Michigan's Consumer Sentiment Survey for June could show a modest boost from May following the administration's announcement of a Memorandum of Understanding to end the Iran war. Any improvement in sentiment is likely to come through easing geopolitical uncertainty, but that boost may be limited if consumers remain focused on domestic concerns, including inflation and interest rates. Ever since the end of pandemic lockdowns, employers across most industries have been trying to get their workers back into the office. That's why fresh numbers from the Labor Department are especially interesting. Its latest American time use survey finds that more U.S. employees worked from home last year than the year before. Remote work remains most prevalent at the highest education levels, with nearly 57% of workers with an advanced degree saying they worked from home at least some of the time. Andrew O'Day, Bloomberg Radio.
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20: Indiana families planning a 4th of July barbecue are getting some welcome news at the grocery store. This is Hoosier Ag Today. I'm Greg Allen. According to the Indiana Farm Bureau's annual Summer Cookout Market Basket Survey, the average cost to feed 10 people this year is $66.73, or about $6.67 per person. That's a 7% decrease compared to last summer. Chief Economist with Indiana Farm Bureau Todd Davis says,
21: our shoppers actually found both the beef and pork to be lower than last summer's survey. They found the ground beef prices to be 6% lower and pork chops to be 2% lower. And those two items are about 40% of the total cost of the market basket. What happens to pork and beef will really drive the changes in the market basket.
20: Hoosiers can celebrate with family and friends while spending a little less at the checkout. Outline. I'm Greg Allen. Hoosier Ag Today, Indiana's Farm Network.
1: Turning now to funeral arrangements. 66-year-old Douglas Doug Kruger of Francisville passed away June 23rd. The family would like to thank the community for their outpouring of love and support during their time of loss. 84-year-old Myron Stanley Henry passed away Sunday, June 14th. Funeral services will be held at 10:30 a.m. Eastern Time tomorrow, June 30th, at Frayne Mortuary in Winnemac. Memorial contributions may be made to Boy Scouts of America, Troop Number 229, the Winnemac VFW Post 1728 Auxiliary War Memorial Project, or to the Alzheimer's Association. Arrangements have been entrusted to Frayne Mortuary in Winnemac for 84-year-old Myron Stanley Henry. Patricia Louise Pat Teed, age 76, of Francisville, passed away. Visitation will take place from 4 to 7 p.m. Eastern Time this Wednesday, July 1st, at Frayne Mortuary in Francisville, where the Francisville American Legion Auxiliary Post Number 228 will honor Pat with a memorial service at 7 p.m. Eastern Time Wednesday at the funeral home. Further memorial services will be held at 11 a.m. Eastern Time Thursday, July 2nd at First Christian Church in Francisville, with a luncheon to follow. In lieu of flowers, memorial contributions may be made to LifeWise Academy at West Central or to White Post Township for the Madarieville Fire Station Building Fund, which Pat was passionate about. Arrangements have been entrusted to Frayne Mortuary in Francisville in memory of 76-year-old Patricia Louise Pat Teed of Francisville. You can find complete obituary information online at WKVI.com.
16: 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This morning, mostly sunny with a high near 91. Later today, mostly clear skies with a low around 76. Tonight, mostly cloudy conditions with a low around 72. Looking ahead to Tuesday, sunny weather is on the way with a high near 92 degrees. Currently, it's 74 and clear. I'm Bill Banks. 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
6: For Network Indiana Sports, I'm Caleb Zuver. Without Caitlin Clark, it was Ty Harris who came through for the Indiana Fever Saturday night in their 111-87 win over the Los Angeles Sparks. She finished with 16 points, 5 rebounds, and 3 assists after being inserted into the starting lineup with Clark's absence. Kelsey Mitchell was the leading scorer with 26 points, while Monique Billings and Aaliyah Boston both reached double figures as well. Their next game is Sunday, July 5th against the Las Vegas Aces. Indiana Pacers guard Tyrese Halliburton spoke to the media at his basketball camp over the weekend, saying he, quote, feels great moving and playing, end quote, after recovering from an Achilles tear and shingles. He also commented on his team drafting Braden Smith in the second round of last week's NBA draft.
19: I keep telling him, like, bro, this has got to be a dream come true. In-state kid, go to a state school, then end up on the NBA team. That's so fire to me. That's what, like, dreams are made of, you know? So it's really cool. Obviously, we play the same position, so look forward to just helping him out as much as I can.
6: The first chance to see Smith in a Pacer uniform will be during the NBA Summer League. The Pacers are scheduled to play their first game versus the Cleveland Cavaliers July 10th at 4:30 p.m. Eastern Time. The Chicago Cubs took the series against the Milwaukee Brewers yesterday afternoon. After taking a 3-run lead in extra innings, the Brewers threatened with bases loaded and one out before the Cubs got exactly what they needed.
22: Ground ball to third. Throw to second for one. For the win. Yes!
6: That final out, courtesy of the Marquee Sports Network, the Cubs will return home for a 6-game homestand starting tonight with the San Diego Padres, with the first pitch scheduled for 8:05 p.m. Eastern Time. With your Network Indiana Sports Report, I'm Caleb Zuver.
7: News, I'm CJ Pop. The ceasefire in the road to a peace deal is back on following strikes from Iran and the U.S. over the weekend.
8: U.S. officials say technical talks between the two countries will move forward as planned. The goal here for the Trump administration in the short term remains keeping the Strait of Hormuz open and safe. But this week, those more detailed discussions on Iran's nuclear program will proceed.
7: That's Fox's Trey Inks in Tel Aviv. Iran's deputy foreign minister says technical working group meetings are not scheduled for this week. That from Iranian media. Waiting in the U.S. Supreme Court, expected to issue rulings in several cases before the end of its current term.
9: Among the high-profile opinions, a ruling on President Trump's executive order to eliminate birthright citizenship.
7: Fox's Jared Halpern in Washington, nearing 1,500 dead from the twin powerful earthquakes in Venezuela. 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
27: Why higher isn't better when comfort snaps like a tether. This is Network Indiana. I'm Ryan Hedrick. A heat advisory issued in central Indiana kicks in at noon. When the heat index reaches 105, that's the threshold, say forecasters. An excessive heat warning starts at 110 degrees. Forecasters are urging you to take precautions this week.
12: So the best thing to do is just be aware of the heat that's coming and find ways to cool down. Some counties are starting to open cooling centers. And if they do, just take advantage of it. If you don't have air conditioning, find those ways to cool down. Drink plenty of water. Stay hydrated.
11: And Beech Grove is one of those communities doing that this morning. The National Weather Service forecaster Matt Eckhoff says the heat advisory remains in effect through Thursday. Says overnight lows will not provide much relief. They'll be in the 70s. Gas prices falling across the state this morning. The average price for regular unleaded, $3.21 a gallon, down from $3.23 yesterday and $3.77 a month ago. A Republican lawmaker is calling on the Marion County Prosecutor's Office to look into Indianapolis Mayor Joe Hogsett following reporting from Indy Star and Mirror Indy. State Rep Andrew Ireland says the findings are more than enough for Prosecutor Ryan Mears to open a formal inquiry or seek a special prosecutor. The report details how Hogsett's campaign worked behind the scenes to advance donor interests, including a fundraiser sharing donor contract requests, and then Public Works Director Dan Parker. Dan Parker later served as Hogsett's chief of staff before leaving city government for a company that does business with the city. The war in Iran continues and ceasefire talks are fragile at best. Senator Jim Banks, speaking with Fox News, says Iran needs to hold up its end of any agreement and negotiate in good faith.
13: President Trump has put them on notice.
11: This is Network Indiana.
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1: I'm Rusty Nixon, Max 98.3 FM News. June 28, 2:45 p.m., Marshall County Sheriff's Office received a call of a deceased individual in the Yellow River at the U.S. 31 bridge north of U.S. 30. Deceased was located by persons floating in the river. Identity of the male is pending. Autopsy has been scheduled to determine the cause and manner of death. It's an ongoing investigation by the coroner's office of Marshall County and the sheriff's office, as well as Indiana State Police, Indiana Department of Natural Resources, Law Enforcement Division also assisted at the scene. Minor injuries in a crash. I'm Rusty Nixon, Max 98.3 FM News. June 24th at 12:30 p.m., Marshall County Central Dispatch was advised of a two-vehicle collision at U.S. 6 and Dogwood Road. Investigating the collision, it was found that a Kia passenger car driven by Andrew Spangler, 22, of Mishawaka, had failed to yield while attempting to cross U.S. 6. Spangler drove into the path of a VW SUV driven by Sidney Nikiel, 24, of Napanee, resulting in a right-angle collision. Occupants of both vehicles were later seen at the Bremen Hospital for minor injuries. The Marshall County Sheriff's Department was assisted by Bremen Police, Bremen Fire, Tri-County EMS, the Indiana State Police, and Newcomers Towing at the scene of the collision. Gas Buddy, the fuel savings platform empowering drivers to choose their road to savings, today released its 2026 Independence Day gas price forecast, projecting the national average price of gas will actually fall to approximately $3.75 a gallon on July 4th, but that will still be the second most expensive Independence Day on record, behind the all-time high of $4.80 on July 4th of 2022. Projection comes despite six consecutive weeks of national average declines following a spring spike that was driven by the closure of the Strait of Hormuz. Recent U.S.-Iran framework agreement has helped ease supply fears and pull prices lower, but the accord remains fragile and risks to the upside are significant. Treasury authorizing the sale of oil by Iran. Oil prices recently fell because of that, below $70 a barrel, which may help consumers see lower prices faster, with global inventories benefiting from that additional oil. Culver Town Council unanimously passed an ordinance to establish a designated outdoor refreshment area, or a DORA, in the downtown. DORA is a state-authorized district where adults 21 and older can purchase alcoholic beverages from participating vendors and consume them outdoors within specifically marked boundaries. Authorized in Indiana in 2023, over 50 Hoosier communities have adopted those zones to boost downtown foot traffic and support local businesses. Culver Town Manager Kevin Dante outlined the proposed DORA for the Culver Council.
5: So the proposed currently is 9 a.m. to 10 p.m. now. The designated area would run from Madison Street to Jefferson Street on Main Street. Stores that are open to that area on the front. That would also be accompanied by designated signs, as well as waste receptacles, and the cups would have to be purchased by the shop owners. Susie Muller has approached us with Cafe Max as being the one that wants to sponsor at least, I think, 3 to 4 shops that are interested in participating at the time.
1: The next step will be the town submitting an application on behalf of those businesses wishing to participate to the state for approval in the next 2 to 6 weeks. The ordinance will have a public hearing at the council's next meeting where it will also be considered on second reading. I'm Rusty Nixon, Max 98.3 FM News. 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
4: From the Tri-County Weather Center, I'm Bill Banks on All News 1520 WKVI. 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This morning, mostly sunny with a high near 91. Later today, mostly clear skies with a low around 76. Tonight, mostly cloudy conditions with a low around 72. Looking ahead to Tuesday, sunny weather is on the way with a high near 92 degrees. Currently, it's 74 and clear. I'm Bill Banks. 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
14: This is a Bloomberg Money Minute. Today we get a fresh glimpse into the collective American mind as it pertains to finances. The University of Michigan's Consumer Sentiment Survey for June could show a modest boost from May following the administration's announcement of a Memorandum of Understanding to end the Iran war. Any improvement in sentiment is likely to come through easing geopolitical uncertainty, but that boost may be limited if consumers remain focused on domestic concerns, including inflation and interest rates. Ever since the end of pandemic lockdowns, employers across most industries have been trying to get their workers back into the office. That's why fresh numbers from the Labor Department are especially interesting. Its latest American time use survey finds that more U.S. employees worked from home last year than the year before. Remote work remains most prevalent at the highest education levels, with nearly 57% of workers with an advanced degree saying they worked from home at least some of the time. Andrew O'Day, Bloomberg Radio.
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5: Indiana families planning a 4th of July barbecue are getting some welcome news at the grocery store. This is Hoosier Ag Today. I'm Greg Allen. According to the Indiana Farm Bureau's annual Summer Cookout Market Basket Survey, the average cost to feed 10 people this year is $66.73, or about $6.67 per person. That's a 7% decrease compared to last summer. Chief Economist with Indiana Farm Bureau Todd Davis says,
6: our shoppers actually found both the beef and pork to be lower than last summer's survey. They found the ground beef prices to be 6% lower and pork chops to be 2% lower. And those two items are about 40% of the total cost of the market basket. What happens to pork and beef will really drive the changes in the market basket.
5: Hoosiers can celebrate with family and friends while spending a little less at the checkout. Outline. I'm Greg Allen, Hoosier Ag Today, Indiana's Farm Network.
7: 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This morning, mostly sunny with a high near 91. Later today, mostly clear skies with a low around 76. Tonight, mostly cloudy conditions with a low around 72. Looking ahead to Tuesday, sunny weather is on the way with a high near 92 degrees. Currently, it's 74 and clear. I'm Bill Banks. 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
12: News. I'm Sherry Preston. Deadly wildfires in the west and deadly flooding in the east. Three firefighters killed along the Colorado-Utah border fighting one of the raging wildfires there. The death toll in the flooding in Tennessee and Kentucky is now up to at least five people.
13: Heat alerts have been issued for more than 100 million Americans from Kansas to Massachusetts. But as the U.S. heats up, Western Europe is cooling down after a week of record-breaking heat. Officials in France saying at least 1,000 deaths were reported during one of the worst heat waves on record. Lionel Moyes, ABC News, New York.
12: Hundreds of aftershocks in Venezuela after last week's deadly earthquakes. Search teams are still looking for survivors. NBC Universal is heading out on its own. Comcast this morning announcing it is splitting itself into two companies. Comcast will keep the internet and technology side of the business, while NBC Universal will take film and TV studios as well as theme parks. This is ABC News. Continued fighting in the Middle East over the weekend. The United States striking Iran and Iran striking U.S. allies Bahrain and Kuwait.
14: All this uncertainty from the Middle East has pushed oil prices higher overnight. But here at home, drivers have seen gas prices come down steadily. Prices have dropped an average of 60 cents per gallon in the last month. The national average is now 3.79, although that is still 85 cents higher than before the war with Iran started.
12: ABC's Karen Hua, a U.S. official, confirms to ABC News that both Iran and the United States have agreed to stop fighting this week so that discussions on a permanent ceasefire can take place. Millions of people have fallen off the rolls of health insurance through the Affordable Care Act. New government numbers show enrollment in February was down by 3 million people compared to last year. Experts say it's likely connected to the end of federal subsidies for premiums and the much higher cost for those who can't get health insurance through work. This is ABC News.
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16: Why higher isn't better when comfort snaps like a tether. This is Network Indiana. I'm Ryan Hedrick. A heat advisory issued in central Indiana kicks in at noon. When the heat index reaches 105, that's the threshold, say forecasters. An excessive heat warning starts at 110 degrees. Forecasters are urging you to take precautions this week.
17: So the best thing to do is just be aware of the heat that's coming and find ways to cool down. Some counties are starting to open cooling centers. And if they do, just take advantage of it. If you don't have air conditioning, find those ways to cool down. Drink plenty of water. Stay hydrated.
16: And Beech Grove is one of those communities doing that this morning. The National Weather Service forecaster Matt Eckhoff says the heat advisory remains in effect through Thursday. Says overnight lows will not provide much relief. They'll be in the 70s. Gas prices falling across the state this morning. The average price for regular unleaded, $3.21 a gallon, down from $3.23 yesterday and $3.77 a month ago. A Republican lawmaker is calling on the Marion County prosecutor.

0: City. The war in Iran continues and ceasefire talks are fragile at best. Senator Jim Banks, speaking with Fox News, says Iran needs to hold up its end of any agreement and negotiate in good faith.
1: President Trump has put them on notice.
0: This is Network Indiana.
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4: A press release from the Stark County Sheriff's Office shares that on Saturday, June 27th, at approximately 5:52 p.m. Central Time, its deputies were dispatched to the area of County Road 350 West and County Road 500 South near North Judson. I'm Becca Shepherd for Surf Internet from the WKVI Information Center. Following a report of an unresponsive individual lying alongside the roadway. Upon arrival, emergency responders located the individual deceased. Initial responding deputies observed injuries consistent with the individual having been struck by a vehicle. Deputies also recovered what appeared to be vehicle debris in the roadway near the scene. However, no involved vehicle was present. Stark County Sheriff's detectives responded to process the scene and collect evidence. Based on evidence that was recovered during the investigation, investigators believe the suspect vehicle is a black passenger car with front-end damage. The identity of the deceased is being withheld pending notification of next of kin. This investigation does remain active. Anyone with information regarding the incident is encouraged to contact Stark County Sheriff's Department. Those wishing to remain anonymous may call the anonymous tip hotline at 574-772-5958. Updated information will be released as it becomes available. Fewer Hoosiers are losing their jobs as employers continue holding on to workers. Indiana logged 2,056 new unemployment claims for the week ending June 20th, which is a drop from the week before. The U.S. Labor Department released the numbers last Thursday, saying they're the kind of steady filings you see when employers are trying to hold on to their workers. They say this pattern points to a slow, steady adjustment in the job market. Not a surge, not a slide, just an economy that isn't booming but isn't cooling off either. According to the Department of Workforce Development, the state's unemployment rate for May sits at 3.3%, which is well below the national rate of 4.3%. Indiana added 3,800 private sector jobs last month, driven by gains in construction and hospitality. Right now, there are over 94,000 open job postings statewide. If you're looking for work, resources are available online at in.gov/DWD. The Stark County Humane Society will be providing transfer to an upcoming low-cost spay and neuter clinic. Transportation appointments are available for Monday, July 13th and Monday, August 10th of this year. 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The transport is to a clinic that provides spay and neuter services and vaccinations. This transportation is offered through a program that's based at Stark County Humane Society, located at 0104 North State Road 10 in North Judson. Pet check-in will be from 6 a.m. to 6:30 a.m. Central Time at the Humane Society on the day of transport, and pets are expected to return to the shelter around 7 p.m. Central Time the same day, unless owners are notified otherwise. Those wishing to schedule an appointment or to get more information can call 317-675-0072 or visit lowcostspayneuterindiana.org. 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
1: From the Tri-County Weather Center, I'm Bill Banks on All News 1520 WKVI. 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This morning, mostly sunny with a high near 91. Later today, mostly clear skies with a low around 76. Tonight, mostly cloudy conditions with a low around 72. Looking ahead to Tuesday, sunny weather is on the way with a high near 92 degrees. Currently, it's 74 and clear. I'm Bill Banks. 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
6: This is a Bloomberg Money Minute. Today, we get a fresh glimpse into the collective American mind as it pertains to finances. The University of Michigan's Consumer Sentiment Survey for June could show a modest boost from May following the administration's announcement of a Memorandum of Understanding to end the Iran war. Any improvement in sentiment is likely to come through easing geopolitical uncertainty, but that boost may be limited if consumers remain focused on domestic concerns, including inflation and interest rates. Ever since the end of pandemic lockdowns, employers across most industries have been trying to get their workers back into the office. That's why fresh numbers from the Labor Department are especially interesting. Its latest American time use survey finds that more U.S. employees worked from home last year than the year before. Remote work remains most prevalent at the highest education levels, with nearly 57% of workers with an advanced degree saying they worked from home at least some of the time. Andrew O'Day, Bloomberg Radio.
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14: Indiana families planning a 4th of July barbecue are getting some welcome news at the grocery store. This is Hoosier Ag Today. I'm Greg Allen. According to the Indiana Farm Bureau's annual Summer Cookout Market Basket Survey, the average cost to feed 10 people this year is $66.73, or about $6.67 per person. That's a 7% decrease compared to last summer. Chief Economist with Indiana Farm Bureau Todd Davis says,
15: our shoppers actually found both the beef and pork to be lower than last summer's survey. They found the ground beef prices to be 6% lower and pork chops to be 2% lower. And those two items are about 40% of the total cost of the market basket. What happens to pork and beef will really drive the changes in the market basket.
14: Hoosiers can celebrate with family and friends while spending a little less at the checkout line. I'm Greg Allen, Hoosier Ag Today, Indiana's Farm Network.
0: Turning now to funeral arrangements. 66-year-old Douglas Doug Kruger of Francisville passed away June 23rd. The family would like to thank the community for their outpouring of love and support during their time of loss. 84-year-old Myron Stanley Henry passed away Sunday, June 14th. Funeral services will be held at 10:30 a.m. Eastern Time tomorrow, June 30th, at Frayne Mortuary in Winnemac. Memorial contributions may be made to Boy Scouts of America, Troop Number 229, the Winnemac VFW Post 1728 Auxiliary War Memorial Project, or to the Alzheimer's Association. Arrangements have been entrusted to Frayne Mortuary in Winnemac for 84-year-old Myron Stanley Henry. Patricia Louise Pat Teed, age 76, of Francisville, passed away. Visitation will take place from 4 to 7 p.m. Eastern Time this Wednesday, July 1st, at Frayne Mortuary in Francisville, where the Francisville American Legion Auxiliary Post Number 228 will honor Pat with a memorial service at 7 p.m. Eastern Time Wednesday at the funeral home. Further memorial services will be held at 11 a.m. Eastern Time Thursday, July 2nd, at First Christian Church in Francisville, with a luncheon to follow. In lieu of flowers, memorial contributions may be made to LifeWise Academy at West Central or to White Post Township for the Madarieville Fire Station Building Fund, which Pat was passionate about. Arrangements have been entrusted to Frayne Mortuary in Francisville in memory of 76-year-old Patricia Louise Pat Teed of Francisville. You can find complete obituary information online at WKVI.com.
1: 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This morning, mostly sunny with a high near 91. Later today, mostly clear skies with a low around 76. Tonight, mostly cloudy conditions with a low around 72. Looking ahead to Tuesday, sunny weather is on the way with a high near 92 degrees. Currently, it's 74 and clear. I'm Bill Banks. 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
16: AP News, I'm Marcela Sanchez. There's been an aftershock in Venezuela nearly 5 days after twin powerful earthquakes rocked the north of the country. AP correspondent Karen Chamas reports.
17: A strong aftershock has jolted Venezuela following last week's devastating earthquakes. The new tremor measured 4.6 on the Richter scale near Caraballeda on the Caribbean coast. Authorities said there were no immediate reports of damage. However, the aftershock sent residents in Caracas into the streets. So far, at least 1,450 people have died from the twin quakes, according to the government, which is facing criticism for its response. Rescuers are continuing to search for survivors with over 2,600 rescue workers from around the world assisting in the effort. I'm Karen Chamas.
18: On social media, President Trump says Iran requested a meeting with U.S. counterparts, adding that that meeting with Iran would happen tomorrow in Doha, Qatar. One of Iran's top negotiators, however, says no talks have been scheduled. Yesterday, Iran fired missiles and drones at Bahrain and Kuwait. This was in response to new U.S. airstrikes. A new AP NORC poll finds Americans have grown less proud of the country's history or the way its democracy works over the past several years. Much of the declining positivity comes from Democrats, who polling suggests have become increasingly disenchanted with the U.S. in the years since Trump was first elected. Despite the drops in pride, most adults living in the U.S. say being an American is extremely or very important to their identity. Comcast is planning to split itself into two separate publicly traded companies by spinning off NBC Universal and Sky. U.S. markets were on track to open higher and oil prices inched up. This is AP News.
5: AP Sports. I'm Mike Hempen. France and Argentina are the favorites to win the World Cup with the knockout stage underway. On Sunday, Canada defeated South Africa 1-0 to advance to the round of 16. Morocco fans singing and dancing in Monterrey, Mexico Sunday in advance of their team's game this evening against Netherlands. Also today, Brazil takes on Japan and Germany plays Paraguay. Baseball, Red Sox starter Sonny Gray lost a no-hit bid against the Yankees in the eighth inning. Boston also lost its 2-0 lead and trailed 4-2 in the 10th inning before rallying with three runs to beat New York 5-4 and complete a four-game sweep. Serena Williams has been preparing to play both singles and doubles in Wimbledon at age 44. The tournament begins today. I'm Mike Hempen, AP Sports.
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8: ABC News, I'm Sherry Preston. Wildfires in the West have killed three firefighters along the Utah-Colorado border. ABC's Melissa Adon.
9: This is the Snyder Fire, and it started burning between Colorado and Utah, and it merged along the border. That was during the weekend when there was a particularly dangerous situation, red flag warning, that was issued for that region. Well, there were several firefighters that were told that were trapped by the fire. They had no chance to escape. It was really difficult for them. And unfortunately, three of them were killed.
8: Flooding in Kentucky and Tennessee is now blamed for at least five deaths. Search teams still looking for survivors in Venezuela after last week's deadly earthquakes. They have been working through hundreds of aftershocks. Former Tennessee Titans star running back Chris Johnson tells ABC News he has been diagnosed with ALS. He was diagnosed last year. The disease spreading so rapidly, he now has lost the ability to speak. This is ABC News. According to new numbers from the Health and Human Services Department, about 3 million fewer people are on the Affordable Care Act plans this year than last year. Part of the reason could be the end of federal subsidies to help those who can't get insurance through their jobs pay their premiums. President Trump got rid of those subsidies as a part of his bill. Democrats tried to get them back but failed. A Texas boy attacked by a shark in the Bahamas credits his older brother for keeping him alive. Here's ABC's Wayne Cabot with the story.
10: I definitely consider him as my hero as he stopped bleeding and saved my life.
11: 12-year-old Parker Roll says his brother Jack wrapped his leg for the 60-mile boat ride to the nearest hospital after the shark attack. The family was on an excursion to swim with the sharks and thought that they were among normally docile nurse sharks, but then an 8 to 10-foot long reef shark latched on to Parker's leg.
10: I didn't really feel it at first because there's just so much adrenaline.
11: Wayne Cabot, ABC News.
8: The boy is expected to be fine. This is ABC News.
12: Shh, here it comes.
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16: It's not a dream. The week ahead looks flat out extreme. This is Network Indiana. I'm Ryan Hedrick.
17: Combined with the heat and the sunshine we're expecting, you're going to have apparent temperatures close to 105 degrees. And for that reason, we've issued a heat advisory all the way till Thursday.
16: National Weather Service forecaster Matt Eckhoff says humidity makes the heat more dangerous because it limits how well the body can cool itself. And if your community offers a cooling center, he says you might want to take advantage of it. Beech Grove is one of those communities opening up two cooling centers. As temperatures climb into the 90s this week, people can go to the Beech Grove Senior Center or Hornet Park Community Center on Hornet Avenue from 8 to 6. 6. Guns and drugs are what investigators say they found after arresting a fugitive named Antoine Crenshaw, along with multiple felony warrants tying him to 3 Indiana counties. Investigators say Crenshaw was wanted on felony warrants in Tippecanoe, Benton, and Marion counties. More than 1,500 people in Plymouth were without power Sunday night after a truck pulled down electrical wires. The outage happened shortly after 6 near the intersection of 12th and Michigan, according to NIPSCO. Workers responded to the area to make repairs and restore service. NIPSCO says power was back for the majority of people affected by 8 o'clock. Judy Davis has been an usher at Gainbridge Fieldhouse for more than 2 decades. During Saturday night's Indiana Fever game, she was honored during Women's Night, where she got a surprise visit from a special guest.
2: The Command Master Chief of Strike Fighter Wing Pacifica, a 25-year member of the United States Navy, Kyle Davis, who happens to be Judy's son, who she hasn't seen in nearly 7 years due to military deployments and responsibility.
16: She received a standing ovation and even took a selfie with Pacers guard Tyrese Haliburton after. This is Network Indiana.
3: She said she was fine, but I noticed she stopped using the front steps. And another time, she grabbed the wall instead of the railing. It's little clues like these that often show up before a fall ever happens. This is Tina McIntosh, founder of Joy's House and co-host of Caregiver Crossing. Falls are the leading cause of injury for older adults, but there are simple ways to lower that risk. Stay tuned.
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3: 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Another is lighting. 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More caregiving tips and resources are available anytime at joyshouse.org, with new weekly content created by Joy's House and distributed in partnership with Network Indiana.
18: A press release from the Stark County Sheriff's Office shares that on Saturday, June 27th, at approximately 5:52 p.m. Central Time, its deputies were dispatched to the area of County Road 350 West and County Road 500 South near North Judson. I'm Becca Shepherd from the WKVI Information Center. Following a report of an unresponsive individual lying alongside the roadway. Upon arrival, emergency responders located the individual deceased. Initial responding deputies observed injuries consistent with the individual having been struck by a vehicle. Deputies also recovered what appeared to be vehicle debris in the roadway near the scene. However, no involved vehicle was present. Stark County Sheriff's detectives responded to process the scene and collect evidence. Based on evidence that was recovered during the investigation, investigators believe the suspect vehicle is a black passenger car with front end damage. The identity of the deceased is being withheld pending notification of next of kin. This investigation does remain active. Anyone with information regarding the incident is encouraged to contact Stark County Sheriff's Department. Those wishing to remain anonymous may call the anonymous tip hotline at 574-772-5958. Updated information will be released as it becomes available. A report from the Marshall County Coroner's Office states that on June 28th at 2:45 p.m. Eastern Time, the Marshall County Sheriff's Office received a call of a deceased individual in the Yellow River. The individual was reportedly seen at the U.S. Highway 31 bridge north of U.S. Highway 30 by people who were floating in the river. The identity of the male deceased was still pending at the time of this report. The release indicates that an autopsy has been scheduled to determine cause and manner of death. This is an ongoing investigation by the Marshall County Coroner's Office, Marshall County Sheriff, and Indiana State Police. The Indiana Department of Natural Resources Law Enforcement Division also assisted at the scene. Further information will be released as it is made available. The United States National Weather Service of Northern Indiana, along with multiple other agencies, are advising citizens of the Northern Indiana area to be aware of high heat and humidity this upcoming week. According to weather predictions, highs this week will be in the lower to mid-90s with the heat indices between 100 and 100 degrees Fahrenheit. Overnight lows are predicted to be in the low to mid-70s. This weather is predicted to begin today, Monday, June 29th, and is expected to continue through at least this upcoming Thursday, July 2nd. The National Weather Service shared tips for weathering the extreme heat. 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If you're experiencing heat stroke, do not drink anything, as you may not be able to swallow properly and aspiration is a risk. 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
19: From the Tri-County Weather Center, I'm Bill Banks on All News 1520 WKVI, brought to you by Chick-fil-A. This morning, mostly sunny with a high near 91. Tonight, mostly clear with a low around 76. Today, sunny skies are on the way with a high near 92. Looking ahead to Tuesday night, it will remain mostly clear with a low around 74. Currently, it's 75 and clear. I'm Bill Banks. 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
24: This is a Bloomberg Money Minute. Today we get a fresh glimpse into the collective American mind as it pertains to finances. The University of Michigan's Consumer Sentiment Survey for June could show a modest boost from May following the administration's announcement of a Memorandum of Understanding to end the Iran war. Any improvement in sentiment is likely to come through easing geopolitical uncertainty, but that boost may be limited if consumers remain focused on domestic concerns, including inflation and interest rates. Ever since the end of pandemic lockdowns, employers across most industries have been trying to get their workers back into the office. That's why fresh numbers from the Labor Department are especially interesting. Its latest American time use survey finds that more U.S. employees worked from home last year than the year before. Remote work remains most prevalent at the highest education levels, with nearly 57% of workers with an advanced degree saying they worked from home at least some of the time. Andrew O'Day, Bloomberg Radio.
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0: This is Ty Higgins from the Ohio AgNet. Hoosier Ag Today's founder Gary Truitt recently was honored with the Farm Broadcaster of the Year Award from our National Association of Farm Broadcasting. Gary was really surprised by the honor, but I can tell you many of us weren't. Gary's work for agriculture goes far outside his Indiana borders. Speaking for my fellow farm broadcasters, the 65 Indiana radio stations that have aired Gary's Indiana reports, many for the last three decades, and thousands of Hoosier farmers and rural listeners. Congratulations, Gary.
1: Indiana families planning a 4th of July barbecue are getting some welcome news at the grocery store. This is Hoosier Ag Today. I'm Greg Allen. According to the Indiana Farm Bureau's annual Summer Cookout Market Basket Survey, the average cost to feed 10 people this year is $66.73, or about $6.67 per person. That's a 7% decrease compared to last summer. Chief Economist with Indiana Farm Bureau Todd Davis says,
4: our shoppers actually found both the beef and pork to be lower than last summer's survey. They found the ground beef prices to be 6% lower and pork chops to be 2% lower. And those two items are about 40% of the total cost of the market basket. What happens to pork and beef will really drive the changes in the market basket.
1: Hoosiers can celebrate with family and friends while spending a little less at the checkout line. I'm Greg Allen. Hoosier Ag Today, Indiana's Farm Network.
18: Turning now to funeral arrangements. 66-year-old Douglas Doug Kruger of Francisville passed away June 23rd. The family would like to thank the community for their outpouring of love and support during their time of loss. 84-year-old Myron Stanley Henry passed away Sunday, June 14th. Funeral services will be held at 10:30 a.m. Eastern Time tomorrow, June 30th, at Frayne Mortuary in Winnemac. Memorial contributions may be made to Boy Scouts of America, Troop Number 229, the Winnemac VFW Post 1728 Auxiliary War Memorial Project, or to the Alzheimer's Association. Arrangements have been entrusted to Frayne Mortuary in Winnemac for 84-year-old Myron Stanley Henry. Patricia Louise Pat Teed, age 76, of Francisville, passed away. Visitation will take place from 4 to 7 p.m. Eastern Time this Wednesday, July 1st, at Frayne Mortuary in Francisville, where the Francisville American Legion Auxiliary Post Number 228 will honor Pat with a memorial service at 7 p.m. Eastern Time Wednesday at the funeral home. Further memorial services will be held at 11 a.m. Eastern Time Thursday, July 2nd, at First Christian Church in Francisville, with a luncheon to follow. In lieu of flowers, memorial contributions may be made to LifeWise Academy at West Central or to White Post Township for the Madarieville Fire Station Building Fund, which Pat was passionate about. Arrangements have been entrusted to Frayne Mortuary in Francisville in memory of 76-year-old Patricia Louise Pat Teed of Francisville. You can find complete obituary information online at WKVI.com.
19: From the Tri-County Weather Center, I'm Bill Banks on All News 1520 WKVI. 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This morning, mostly sunny with a high near 91. Tonight, mostly clear with a low around 76. Today, sunny skies are on the way with a high near 92. Looking ahead to Tuesday night, it will remain mostly clear with a low around 74. Currently, it's 75 and clear. I'm Bill Banks. 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
6: For Network Indiana Sports, I'm Caleb Zuber. After a blowout win Saturday night, Indiana Fever head coach Stephanie White says it was all due to the team's positive energy.
8: We talked about it pregame. It's important. It's important. I think you can see how connected we are when we do play with joy. And I think when you do play together and when you do have each other's back and when you do have those moments, it makes it fun. And it's what allows you to be successful.
6: They beat the Los Angeles Sparks 111-87 without Caitlin Clark, who missed the game due to a back injury. Indiana doesn't play another game until this Sunday, meaning they get a full 7 days of rest before heading out to Las Vegas to play the Aces. At his basketball camp over the weekend, Indiana Pacer guard Tyrese Halliburton gave an update on his recovery from shingles and his Achilles tear. While he says his shingles diagnosis is almost gone, he says he feels great.
9: Well, I feel great. You see, I have an eyebrow now, so thankful for that. I look back at videos of me, and I can see how swollen my face is, and I'm glad that that's, you know, beyond me, past me now. I feel like I'm operating like I'm a healthy NBA player for the first time in a long time.
6: In Major League Baseball, the Chicago Cubs pull it out in extras.
10: Line drive, left field, base hit, Sonny Suzuki. One run scores, bobbled in left, two runs score, and it's 4-1 Cubs.
6: Courtesy of the Marquee Sports Network, Seiya Suzuki's RBI was enough for the Cubs to hold on as they beat the Milwaukee Brewers 4-3 in 10. Chicago took three of the four games set against the Brewers over the weekend and now trail Milwaukee by 5.5 games for the National League Central lead. The Cubs have now won six of their last seven. And speaking of the National League Central, the St. Louis Cardinals kept pace with the Cubs yesterday. They beat the Miami Marlins 2-1. With your Network Indiana Sports Report, I'm Caleb Zuber.
11: News, I'm CJ Puppa. The ceasefire in the road to a peace deal is back on following strikes from Iran and the U.S. over the weekend.
12: U.S. officials say technical talks between the two countries will move forward as planned. The goal here for the Trump administration in the short term remains keeping the Strait of Hormuz open and safe. But this week, those more detailed discussions on Iran's nuclear program will proceed.
11: That's Fox's Trey Inks in Tel Aviv. Iran's deputy foreign minister says technical working group meetings are not scheduled for this week. That from Iranian media. Waiting in the U.S. Supreme Court, expected to issue rulings in several cases before the end of its current term.
13: Among the high-profile opinions, a ruling on President Trump's executive order to eliminate birthright citizenship.
11: Fox's Jared Halpern in Washington, nearing 1,500 dead from the twin powerful earthquakes in Venezuela. America's listening to Fox News.
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31: It's not a dream. The week ahead looks flat out extreme. This is Network Indiana. I'm Ryan Hedrick.
17: Combined with the heat and the sunshine we're expecting, you're going to have apparent temperatures close to 105 degrees. And for that reason, we've issued a heat advisory all the way till Thursday.
31: National Weather Service forecaster Matt Eckhoff says humidity makes the heat more dangerous because it limits how well the body can cool itself. And if your community offers a cooling center, he says you might want to take advantage of it. Beech Grove is one of those communities opening up two cooling centers. As temperatures climb into the 90s this week, people can go to the Beech Grove Senior Center or Hornet Park Community Center on Hornet Avenue from 8 to 6. Guns and drugs are what investigators say they found after arresting a fugitive named Antoine Crenshaw, along with multiple felony warrants tying him to three Indiana counties. Investigators say Crenshaw was wanted on felony warrants in Tippecanoe, Benton, and Marion counties. More than 1,500 people in Plymouth were without power Sunday night after a truck pulled down electrical wires. The outage happened shortly after 6 near the intersection of 12th and Michigan. According to NIPSCO, workers responded to the area to make repairs and restore service. NIPSCO says power was back for the majority of people affected by 8 o'clock. Judy Davis has been an usher at Gainbridge Fieldhouse for more than 2 decades. During Saturday night's Indiana Fever game, she was honored during Women's Night, where she got a surprise visit from a special guest.
0: The Command Master Chief of Strike Fighter Wing Pacifica, a 25-year member of the United States Navy, Kyle Davis, who happens to be Judy's son, who she hasn't seen in nearly 7 years due to military deployments and responsibility.
31: She received a standing ovation and even took a selfie with Pacers guard Tyrese Halliburton after. This is Network Indiana.
2: She said she was fine, but I noticed she stopped using the front steps. And another time, she grabbed the wall instead of the railing. It's little clues like these that often show up before a fall ever happens. This is Tina McIntosh, founder of Joy's House and co-host of Caregiver Crossing. Falls are the leading cause of injury for older adults, but there are simple ways to lower that risk. Stay tuned.
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14: The town of Culver is exploring the possibility of a Dora. I'm Rusty Nixon, Max 98.3 FM News. Culver Town Council unanimously passed an ordinance to establish a designated outdoor refreshment area, or a Dora, in the downtown. Dora is a state-authorized district where adults 21 and older can purchase alcoholic beverages from participating vendors and consume them outdoors within specifically marked boundaries. Authorized in Indiana in 2023, over 50 Hoosier communities have adopted those zones to boost downtown foot traffic and support local businesses. Culver Town Manager Kevin Dante outlined the proposed Dora for the Culver Council.
15: So the proposed currently is 9 a.m. to 10 p.m. now. The designated area would run from Madison Street to Jefferson Street on Main Street. Stores that are open to that area on the front. That would also be accompanied by designated signs, as well as waste receptacles, and the cups would have to be purchased by the shop owners. Susie Muller has approached us with Cafe Max as being the one that wants to sponsor at least, I think, 3 to 4 shops that are interested in participating at the time.
14: The next step will be the town submitting an application on behalf of those businesses wishing to participate to the state for approval in the next 2 to 6 weeks. The ordinance will have a public hearing at the council's next meeting, where it will also be considered on second reading. Gas Buddy, the fuel savings platform empowering drivers to choose their road to savings, today released its 2026 Independence Day gas price forecast, projecting the national average price of gas will actually fall to approximately $3.75 a gallon on July 4th, but that will still be the second most expensive Independence Day on record, behind the all-time high of $4.80 on July 4th of 2022. Projection comes despite 6 consecutive weeks of national average declines following a spring spike that was driven by the closure of the Strait of Hormuz. Recent U.S.-Iran framework agreement has helped ease supply fears and pull prices lower, but the accord remains fragile and risks to the upside are significant. Treasury authorizing the sale of oil by Iran. Oil prices recently fell because of that, below $70 a barrel, which may help consumers see lower prices faster, with global inventories benefiting from that additional oil. Former Indiana Governor Eric Holcomb is taking on a new role with Raise U.S., a group focused on preparing people for changes in the future. Ryan Hedrick reports.
31: It is a new group focused on helping American workers adjust to an AI-driven economy. He's leading the group alongside former Rhode Island Governor and Commerce Secretary Gina Raimondo, the organization partnering with states and companies and universities to test policies that help you keep your job if it's threatened by AI. It already has early partnerships in Arkansas, Connecticut, Maryland, and Utah. Ryan Hedrick, Network, Indiana.
14: I'm Rusty Nixon, Max 98.3 FM News. 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
1: From the Tri-County Weather Center, I'm Bill Banks on All News 1520 WKVI, brought to you by Chick-fil-A. This morning, mostly sunny with a high near 91. Tonight, mostly clear with a low around 76. Today, sunny skies are on the way with a high near 92. Looking ahead to Tuesday night, it will remain mostly clear with a low around 74. Currently, it's 75 and clear. I'm Bill Banks. 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
20: This is a Bloomberg Money Minute. Today, we get a fresh glimpse into the collective American mind as it pertains to finances. The University of Michigan's Consumer Sentiment Survey for June could show a modest boost from May following the administration's announcement of a Memorandum of Understanding to end the Iran war. Any improvement in sentiment is likely to come through easing geopolitical uncertainty, but that boost may be limited if consumers remain focused on domestic concerns, including inflation and interest rates. Ever since the end of pandemic lockdowns, employers across most industries have been trying to get their workers back into the office. That's why fresh numbers from the Labor Department are especially interesting. Its latest American time use survey finds that more U.S. employees worked from home last year than the year before. Remote work remains most prevalent at the highest education levels, with nearly 57% of workers with an advanced degree saying they work from home at least some of the time. Andrew O'Day, Bloomberg Radio.
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25: Wow, yeah, since the storm, it's been crazy busy for us. We got all kinds of office desks coming in. Now, here's a fancy one right here. It's missing a leg, but that's all right. 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Another deep fryer. 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
6: Indiana families planning a 4th of July barbecue are getting some welcome news at the grocery store. This is Hoosier Ag Today. I'm Greg Allen. According to the Indiana Farm Bureau's annual Summer Cookout Market Basket Survey, the average cost to feed 10 people this year is $66.73, or about $6.67 per person. That's a 7% decrease compared to last summer. Chief Economist with Indiana Farm Bureau Todd Davis says,
8: our shoppers actually found both the beef and pork to be lower than last summer's survey. They found the ground beef prices to be 6% lower and pork chops to be 2% lower. And those two items are about 40% of the total cost of the market basket. What happens to pork and beef will really drive the changes in the market basket.
6: Hoosiers can celebrate with family and friends while spending a little less at the checkout. Outline. I'm Greg Allen, Hoosier Ag Today, Indiana's Farm Network.
1: From the Tri-County Weather Center, I'm Bill Banks on All News 1520 WKVI, brought to you by Chick-fil-A. This morning, mostly sunny with a high near 91. Tonight, mostly clear with a low around 76. Today, sunny skies are on the way with a high near 92. Looking ahead to Tuesday night, it will remain mostly clear with a low around 74. Currently, it's 75 and clear. I'm Bill Banks. 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

0: ABC News. I'm Sherry Preston. Wildfires in the West have killed three firefighters along the Utah-Colorado border. ABC's Melissa Adon.
1: This is the Snyder Fire, and it started burning between Colorado and Utah, and it merged along the border. That was during the weekend when there was a particularly dangerous situation, red flag warning, that was issued for that region. Well, there were several firefighters that were told that were trapped by the fire. They had no chance to escape. It was really difficult for them. And unfortunately, three of them were killed.
0: Flooding in Kentucky and Tennessee is now blamed for at least five deaths. Search teams still looking for survivors in Venezuela after last week's deadly earthquakes. They have been working through hundreds of aftershocks. Former Tennessee Titans star running back Chris Johnson tells ABC News he has been diagnosed with ALS. He was diagnosed last year. The disease spreading so rapidly, he now has lost the ability to speak. This is ABC News. According to new numbers from the Health and Human Services Department, about 3 million fewer people are on the Affordable Care Act plans this year than last year. Part of the reason could be the end of federal subsidies to help those who can't get insurance through their jobs pay their premiums. President Trump got rid of those subsidies as a part of his bill. Democrats tried to get them back but failed. A Texas boy attacked by a shark in the Bahamas credits his older brother for keeping him alive. Here's ABC's Wayne Cabot with the story.
2: I definitely consider him as my hero as he stopped bleeding and saved my life.
3: 12-year-old Parker Roll says his brother Jack wrapped his leg for the 60-mile boat ride to the nearest hospital after the shark attack. The family was on an excursion to swim with the sharks and thought that they were among normally docile nurse sharks, but then an 8 to 10 foot long reef shark latched on to Parker's leg.
2: I didn't really feel it at first because there's just so much adrenaline.
3: Wayne Cabot, ABC News.
0: The boy is expected to be fine. This is ABC News.
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6: 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The week ahead looks flat out extreme. This is Network Indiana. I'm Ryan Hedrick.
7: Combined with the heat and the sunshine we're expecting, you're going to have apparent temperatures close to 105 degrees.

0: Fugitive named Antoine Crenshaw, along with multiple felony warrants tying him to three Indiana counties. Investigators say Crenshaw was wanted on felony warrants in Tippecanoe, Benton, and Marion counties. More than 1,500 people in Plymouth were without power Sunday night after a truck pulled down electrical wires. The outage happened shortly after 6 near the intersection of 12th and Michigan, according to NIPSCO. Workers responded to the area to make repairs and restore service. NIPSCO says power was back for the majority of people affected by 8 o'clock. Judy Davis has been an usher at Gainbridge Fieldhouse for more than 2 decades. During Saturday night's Indiana Fever game, she was honored during Women's Night, where she got a surprise visit from a special guest.
1: The Command Master Chief of Strike Fighter Wing Pacifica, a 25-year member of the United States Navy, Kyle Davis, who happens to be Judy's son, who she hasn't seen in nearly 7 years due to military deployment and responsibility.
0: She received a standing ovation and even took a selfie with Pacers guard Tyrese Haliburton after. This is Network Indiana.
2: She said she was fine, but I noticed she stopped using the front steps. And another time, she grabbed the wall instead of the railing. It's little clues like these that often show up before a fall ever happens. This is Tina McIntosh, founder of Joy's House and co-host of Caregiver Crossing. Falls are the leading cause of injury for older adults, but there are simple ways to lower that risk. Stay tuned.
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2: 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Another is lighting. 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
4: A press release from the Stark County Sheriff's Office shares that on Saturday, June 27th, at approximately 5:52 p.m. Central Time, its deputies were dispatched to the area of County Road 350 West and County Road 500 South near North Judson. I'm Becca Shepherd from the WKVI Information Center. Following a report of an unresponsive individual lying alongside the roadway. Upon arrival, emergency responders located the individual deceased. Initial responding deputies observed injuries consistent with the individual having been struck by a vehicle. Deputies also recovered what appeared to be vehicle debris in the roadway near the scene. However, no involved vehicle was present. Stark County Sheriff's detectives responded to process the scene and collect evidence. Based on evidence that was recovered during the investigation, investigators believe the suspect vehicle is a black passenger car with front-end damage. The identity of the deceased is being withheld pending notification of next of kin. This investigation does remain active. Anyone with information regarding the incident is encouraged to contact Stark County Sheriff's Department. Those wishing to remain anonymous may call the anonymous tip hotline at 574-772-5958. Updated information will be released as it becomes available. A report from the Marshall County Coroner's Office states that on June 28th at 2:45 p.m. Eastern Time, the Marshall County Sheriff's Office received a call of a deceased individual in the Yellow River. The individual was reportedly seen at the U.S. Highway 31 bridge north of U.S. Highway 30 by people who were floating in the river. The identity of the male deceased was still pending at the time of this report. The release indicates that an autopsy has been scheduled to determine cause and manner of death. This is an ongoing investigation by the Marshall County Coroner's Office, Marshall County Sheriff, and Indiana State Police. The Indiana Department of Natural Resources Law Enforcement Division also assisted at the scene. Further information will be released as it is made available. The United States National Weather Service of Northern Indiana, along with multiple other agencies, are advising citizens of the Northern Indiana area to be aware of high heat and humidity this upcoming week. According to weather predictions, highs this week will be in the lower to mid-90s with the heat indices between 100 and 100 degrees Fahrenheit. Overnight lows are predicted to be in the low to mid-70s. This weather is predicted to begin today, Monday, June 29th, and is expected to continue through at least this upcoming Thursday, July 2nd. The National Weather Service shared tips for weathering the extreme heat. 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
1: From the Tri-County Weather Center, I'm Bill Banks on All News 1520 WKVI. 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This morning, mostly sunny with a high near 91. Tonight, mostly clear with a low around 76. Today, sunny skies are on the way with a high near 92. Looking ahead to Tuesday night, it will remain mostly clear with a low around 74. Currently, it's 75 and clear. I'm Bill Banks. 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
7: This is a Bloomberg Money Minute. Today we get a fresh glimpse into the collective American mind as it pertains to finances. The University of Michigan's Consumer Sentiment Survey for June could show a modest boost for May following the administration's announcement of a Memorandum of Understanding to end the Iran war. Any improvement in sentiment is likely to come through easing geopolitical uncertainty, but that boost may be limited if consumers remain focused on domestic concerns, including inflation and interest rates. Ever since the end of pandemic lockdowns, employers across most industries have been trying to get their workers back into the office. That's why fresh numbers from the Labor Department are especially interesting. Its latest American time use survey finds that more U.S. employees worked from home last year than the year before. Remote work remains most prevalent at the highest education levels, with nearly 57% of workers with an advanced degree saying they worked from home at least some of the time. Andrew O'Day, Bloomberg Radio.
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13: Indiana families planning a 4th of July barbecue are getting some welcome news at the grocery store. This is Hoosier Ag Today. I'm Greg Allen. According to the Indiana Farm Bureau's annual Summer Cookout Market Basket Survey, the average cost to feed 10 people this year is $66.73, or about $6.67 per person. That's a 7% decrease compared to last summer. Chief Economist with Indiana Farm Bureau Todd Davis says,
14: our shoppers actually found both the beef and pork to be lower than last summer's survey. They found the ground beef prices to be 6% lower and pork chops to be 2% lower. And those two items are about 40% of the total cost of the market basket. What happens to pork and beef will really drive the changes in the market basket.
13: Hoosiers can celebrate with family and friends while spending a little less at the checkout. Outline. I'm Greg Allen, Hoosier Ag Today, Indiana's Farm Network.
0: Turning now to funeral arrangements. 66-year-old Douglas Doug Kruger of Francisville passed away June 23rd. The family would like to thank the community for their outpouring of love and support during their time of loss. 84-year-old Myron Stanley Henry passed away Sunday, June 14th. Funeral services will be held at 10:30 a.m. Eastern Time tomorrow, June 30th, at Frayne Mortuary in Winnemac. Memorial contributions may be made to Boy Scouts of America, Troop Number 229, the Winnemac VFW Post 1728 Auxiliary War Memorial Project, or to the Alzheimer's Association. Arrangements have been entrusted to Frayne Mortuary in Winnemac for 84-year-old Myron Stanley Henry. Patricia Louise Pat Teed, age 76, of Francisville, passed away. Visitation will take place from 4 to 7 p.m. Eastern Time this Wednesday, July 1st, at Frayne Mortuary in Francisville, where the Francisville American Legion Auxiliary Post Number 228 will honor Pat with a memorial service at 7 p.m. Eastern Time Wednesday at the funeral home. Further memorial services will be held at 11 a.m. Eastern Time Thursday, July 2nd, at First Christian Church in Francisville, with a luncheon to follow. In lieu of flowers, memorial contributions may be made to LifeWise Academy at West Central or to White Post Township for the Madarieville Fire Station Building Fund, which Pat was passionate about. Arrangements have been entrusted to Frayne Mortuary in Francisville in memory of 76-year-old Patricia Louise Pat Teed of Francisville. You can find complete obituary information online at WKVI.com.
1: 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This morning, mostly sunny with a high near 91. Tonight, mostly clear with a low around 76. Today, sunny skies are on the way with a high near 92. Looking ahead to Tuesday night, it will remain mostly clear with a low around 74. Currently, it's 75 and clear. I'm Bill Banks. 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
23: ABC News, I'm Sherry Preston, a former NFL star, Chris Johnson, telling ABC News he was diagnosed with ALS, also known as Lou Gehrig's disease, last year, and that it's progressing very quickly.
24: Just over a year ago, I was picking up my 7-year-old daughter, so she make a wish with her birthday cake. Today, I couldn't do that.
23: In fact, the 40-year-old cannot speak anymore. That was a speech generation device using recordings of his voice. President Trump says Iran has requested a meeting for tomorrow, but Iranian negotiators say nothing has been scheduled. At least 5 people have died in flash flooding in Kentucky and Tennessee, and 3 firefighters died when they were caught in a fast-moving wildfire along the Utah-Colorado border. Hundreds of aftershocks have been shaking Venezuela since last week's deadly earthquake. Teams have been searching through an estimated 58,000 buildings that were either damaged or destroyed. So far, the death toll over 1,400 people. This is ABC News. Shooting in a youth welfare facility in northern Germany today. 5 people were killed and 2 were arrested. Germany's gun laws are more restrictive than the U.S., but mass shootings are not unheard of. The Princess of Wales has scaled the 3 highest peaks in the U.K. all in one day. Here's ABC's Wayne Cabot.
25: Kate Middleton climbed these 3 high peaks in 24 hours, 10,000 vertical feet total, raising money for holistic cancer treatment.
26: Lots of people have asked me why I'm doing this challenge, and partly it's personal. I'm so grateful to be here, to be strong enough to walk these hills. But more importantly, it's to give something back.
25: The princess says she knows personally how difficult the challenge is for those living with cancer and for those who have survived it. Wayne Cabot, ABC News.
23: 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The Sky, the British producer or broadcaster, it bought in 2018. It's splitting off from Comcast's regular service. 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
1: 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You're listening to Network Indiana. I'm Jake McDaniel. The biggest factor when it comes to heat-related illnesses isn't just the temperature. Ryan Hedrick explains what forecasters are warning you about this week.
4: Humidity will drive the forecast this week as heat settles into Indiana. Matt Eckhoff at the National Weather Service, Indianapolis, says your body cools through evaporation and humidity slows that down.
6: So your internal core temperature rises much quicker on a humid day versus a dry day.
4: And he says on top of that, with extreme heat index values,
6: it can escalate quickly and you can start to feel the effects of heat within a matter of like an hour or two, but within a matter of minutes.
4: Ryan Hedrick, Network Indiana.
1: With temperatures in the 90s all week, you'll want to cool off, right? Cooling centers are open in Indiana, including Beech Grove. Beech Grove Senior Center and Hornet Park Community Center are open from 8 to 4 today through Friday. Drugs, cash, and guns. That's what investigators say they found after they arrested Antoine Crenshaw. The FBI in Indianapolis say Crenshaw was wanted on felony warrants in Marion, Benton, and Tippecanoe counties, and this is a part of their summer heat initiative. Fake documents are what investigators say a man named Deepak Kumar used to steal nearly $3 million of cargo. Officers pulled over a semi after they learned it was connected to a cargo theft in Pennsylvania.
7: Once they stopped the truck and trailer, they were in communication with officers in Pennsylvania, which gave them further probable cause based on evidence that this material was inside of the trailer.
1: Greenfield Deputy Chief Chuck McMichael says Kumar was taken to jail Saturday, and a representative of a materials corporation in Japan went to Greenfield to reclaim the shipment. And after the Indiana Fever beat the LA Sparks 111-87 Saturday without Caitlin Clark, they have a week off. Then they take on the Las Vegas Aces on July 5th. 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
10: 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This morning, mostly sunny with a high near 91. Tonight, mostly clear with a low around 76. Looking ahead to Tuesday, sunny skies bring a high near 92, with warm temperatures continuing into the evening hours. Tuesday night will be mostly clear with a low around 74. Currently today it's 78 and mainly clear. I'm Bill Banks. 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
25: 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Oil tankers are moving through the Strait of Hormuz, sending crude oil sharply lower again, even with slower traffic after an attack on a ship there. And Indiana fuel prices keep dropping, down $3 now on front-month crude, under $69 a barrel. AAA's average of regular unleaded across the state, $3.28, down over 2 cents, right about where the price was a year ago. Down 3 cents on Indiana average diesel, $5.15. Ethanol plant corn bids around Indiana include $4.34 and a quarter at Climbers. I'm Andy Eubank. Who's your ag today? Indiana's Farm Network.
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18: Indiana families planning a 4th of July barbecue are getting some welcome news at the grocery store. This is Hoosier Ag Today. I'm Greg Allen. According to the Indiana Farm Bureau's annual Summer Cookout Market Basket Survey, the average cost to feed 10 people this year is $66.73, or about $6.67 per person. That's a 7% decrease compared to last summer. Chief Economist with Indiana Farm Bureau Todd Davis says,
19: our shoppers actually found both the beef and pork to be lower than last summer's survey. They found the ground beef prices to be 6% lower and pork chops to be 2% lower. And those two items are about 40% of the total cost of the market basket. What happens to pork and beef will really drive the changes in the market basket.
18: Hoosiers can celebrate with family and friends while spending a little less at the checkout line. I'm Greg Allen, Hoosier Ag Today, Indiana's Farm Network.
20: Turning now to funeral arrangements. 66-year-old Douglas Doug Kruger of Francisville passed away June 23rd. The family would like to thank the community for their outpouring of love and support during their time of loss. 84-year-old Myron Stanley Henry passed away Sunday, June 14th. Funeral services will be held at 10:30 a.m. Eastern Time tomorrow, June 30th, at Frayne Mortuary in Winnemac. Memorial contributions may be made to Boy Scouts of America, Troop Number 229, The Winnemac VFW Post 1728 Auxiliary War Memorial Project, or to the Alzheimer's Association. Arrangements have been entrusted to Frayne Mortuary in Winnemac for 84-year-old Myron Stanley Henry. Patricia Louise Pat Teed, age 76, of Francisville, passed away. Visitation will take place from 4 to 7 p.m. Eastern Time this Wednesday, July 1st, at Frayne Mortuary in Francisville, where the Francisville American Legion Auxiliary Post No. 228 will honor Pat with a memorial service at 7 p.m. Eastern Time Wednesday at the funeral home. Further memorial services will be held at 11 a.m. Eastern Time Thursday, July 2nd at First Christian Church in Francisville, with a luncheon to follow. In lieu of flowers, memorial contributions may be made to LifeWise Academy at West Central or to White Post Township for the Madarieville Fire Station Building Fund, which Pat was passionate about. Arrangements have been entrusted to Frayne Mortuary in Francisville in memory of 76-year-old Patricia Louise Pat Teed of Francisville. You can find complete obituary information online at WKVI.com.
10: 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This morning, mostly sunny with a high near 91. Tonight, mostly clear with a low around 76. Looking ahead to Tuesday, sunny skies bring a high near 92, with warm temperatures continuing into the evening hours. Tuesday night will be mostly clear with a low around 74. Currently today it's 78 and mainly clear. I'm Bill Banks. 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
0: For Network Indiana Sports, I'm Caleb Zuver. Without Caitlin Clark, it was Ty Harris who came through for the Indiana Fever Saturday night in their 111-87 win over the Los Angeles Sparks. She finished with 16 points, 5 rebounds, and 3 assists after being inserted into the starting lineup with Clark's absence. Kelsey Mitchell was the leading scorer with 26 points, while Monique Billings and Aaliyah Boston both reached double figures as well. Their next game is Sunday, July 5th against the Las Vegas Aces. Indiana Pacers guard Tyrese Halliburton spoke to the media at his basketball camp over the weekend, saying he, quote, feels great moving and playing, end quote, after recovering from an Achilles tear and shingles. He also commented on his team drafting Braden Smith in the second round of last week's NBA draft.
6: I keep telling him, like, bro, this has got to be a dream come true. In-state kid, go to a state school, then end up on the NBA team. That's so fire to me. That's what, like, dreams are made of, you know? So it's really cool. Obviously, we play the same position, so look forward to just helping him out as much as I can.
0: The first chance to see Smith in a Pacer uniform will be during the NBA Summer League. The Pacers are scheduled to play their first game versus the Cleveland Cavaliers July 10th at 4:30 p.m. Eastern Time. The Chicago Cubs took the series against the Milwaukee Brewers yesterday afternoon. After taking a 3-run lead in extra innings, the Brewers threatened with bases loaded and one out before the Cubs got exactly what they needed.
21: Ground ball to third. Throw to second for one. For the win. Yes!
0: That final out, courtesy of the Marquee Sports Network, the Cubs will return home for a 6-game homestand starting tonight with the San Diego Padres, with the first pitch scheduled for 8:05 p.m. Eastern Time. With your Network Indiana Sports Report, I'm Caleb Zuver.
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1: News. I'm CJ Papacuse, United Healthcare CEO assassin Luigi Mangione, back in federal court today in New York City.
4: His defense team pushed back on a report claiming a potential plea deal for his trial fell apart. His lawyer writing, quote, "This information attributed to anonymous sources is part of a troubling deliberate pattern by prosecutors and law enforcement to prejudice Luigi, manipulate public opinion, and violate his constitutional right to a fair trial."
1: Fox's Carly Shimkus. President Trump says Iran has requested a meeting Tuesday in Qatar.
7: The president obviously wants to see the peace process play out, and the Iranians would be best to sign a good deal with the United States of America, because the president has proven he's unafraid to use the might of our military.
1: That is White House Press Secretary Karoline Leavitt minutes ago on Fox and Friends. 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
5: Sizzling air, handle with care. You're listening to Network Indiana. I'm Jake McDaniel. The biggest factor when it comes to heat-related illnesses isn't just the temperature. Ryan Hedrick explains what forecasters are warning you about this week.
27: Humidity will drive the forecast this week as heat settles into Indiana. Matt Eckhoff at the National Weather Service Indianapolis says your body cools through evaporation and humidity slows that down.
28: So your internal core temperature rises much quicker on a humid day versus a dry day.
27: And he says on top of that, with extreme heat index values,
28: it can escalate quickly and you can start to feel the effects of heat within a matter of like an hour or two, but within a matter of minutes.
27: Ryan Hedrick, Network Indiana.
5: With temperatures in the 90s all week, you'll want to cool off, right? Cooling centers are open in Indiana, including Beech Grove. Beech Grove Senior Center and Hornet Park Community Center are open from 8 to 4 today through Friday. Drugs, cash, and guns. That's what investigators say they found after they arrested Antoine Crenshaw. The FBI in Indianapolis say Crenshaw was wanted on felony warrants in Marion, Benton, and Tippecanoe counties, and this is a part of their summer heat initiative. Fake documents are what investigators say a man named Deepak Kumar used to steal nearly $3 million of cargo. Officers pulled over a semi after they learned it was connected to a cargo theft in Pennsylvania.
29: Once they stopped the truck and trailer, they were in communication with officers in Pennsylvania, which gave them further probable cause based on evidence that this material was inside of the trailer.
5: Greenfield Deputy Chief Chuck McMichael says Kumar was taken to jail Saturday, and a representative of a materials corporation in Japan went to Greenfield to reclaim the shipment. And after the Indiana Fever beat the LA Sparks 111-87 Saturday without Caitlin Clark, they have a week off. Then they take on the Las Vegas Aces on July 5th. 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
2: State police had a preliminary report on a
3: Monday crash involving a county sheriff's deputy.
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3: While the Indiana State Police continue investigating after a Marshall County Sheriff's Office vehicle was struck while working a crash along U.S. 31 Monday morning, preliminary investigation by Trooper Andrew Barker indicates that at 7:30 a.m., Marshall County Deputy Matthew Brown was working a crash at U.S. 31 near 13th Road. Brown's vehicle was parked near the inside shoulder with the emergency lights activated while he worked on a separate crash involving a vehicle that was in the center median along northbound U.S. 31. A gold Chevrolet van driven by Carlos Alexis Flores Hernandez, 30, of Peru, lost control as it traveled northbound and sideswiped the left side of Brown's vehicle. Brown was inside his vehicle when it was struck. He was transported to an area hospital to be evaluated and released. Flores Hernandez was found not to have a driver's license and was arrested by assisting Marshall County deputies. At the time of the crash, the area was experiencing lake effect snow that made roads slick, requiring reduced speeds. Average gasoline prices in Indiana have fallen 12.6 cents a gallon in the last week, averaging $2.67 a gallon today. That's according to Gas Buddy's survey of 3,271 stations in Indiana. Prices in Indiana are 20.8 cents a gallon lower than a month ago and stand 23.3 cents a gallon lower than a year ago. National average price of diesel has increased 6.2 cents compared to a week ago and stands at $3.686 a gallon. Lowest reported prices around Marshall County, $2.64 in Argus, $2.99 in Bourbon. Bremen reporting $2.59 as the lowest price. Culver at $2.84, Plymouth at $2.49, and La Paz at $2.59. According to Gas Buddy's price reports, cheapest station in the state was priced at $2.24 a gallon yesterday, and the most expensive at $3.39 a gallon, a difference of $1.15 a gallon. National average price of gasoline has risen 1.2 cents a gallon in the last week, averaging $2.88 a gallon today. Gas Buddy is North America's trusted fuel savings platform, helping consumers fuel up for less for over 25 years at gasbuddy.com. An investigation into Indiana's rental market reveals a statewide collapse of housing safety. Jeanette Cruz has more.
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10: 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This morning, mostly sunny with a high near 91. Tonight, mostly clear with a low around 76. Looking ahead to Tuesday, sunny skies bring a high near 92, with warm temperatures continuing into the evening hours. Tuesday night will be mostly clear with a low around 74. Currently today it's 78 and mainly clear. I'm Bill Banks. 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
11: This is a Bloomberg Money Minute. Today we get a fresh glimpse into the collective American mind as it pertains to finances. The University of Michigan's Consumer Sentiment Survey for June could show a modest boost from May following the administration's announcement of a Memorandum of Understanding to end the Iran war. Any improvement in sentiment is likely to come through easing geopolitical uncertainty, but that boost may be limited if consumers remain focused on domestic concerns, including inflation and interest rates. Ever since the end of pandemic lockdowns, employers across most industries have been trying to get their workers back into the office. That's why fresh numbers from the Labor Department are especially interesting. Its latest American time use survey finds that more U.S. employees worked from home last year than the year before. Remote work remains most prevalent at the highest education levels, with nearly 57% of workers with an advanced degree saying they worked from home at least some of the time. Andrew O'Day, Bloomberg Radio.
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5: Indiana families planning a 4th of July barbecue are getting some welcome news at the grocery store. This is Hoosier Ag Today. I'm Greg Allen. According to the Indiana Farm Bureau's annual Summer Cookout Market Basket Survey, the average cost to feed 10 people this year is $66.73, or about $6.67 per person. That's a 7% decrease compared to last summer. Chief Economist with Indiana Farm Bureau Todd Davis says,
6: our shoppers actually found both the beef and pork to be lower than last summer's survey. They found the ground beef prices to be 6% lower and pork chops to be 2% lower. And those two items are about 40% of the total cost of the market basket. What happens to pork and beef will really drive the changes in the market basket.
5: Hoosiers can celebrate with family and friends while spending a little less at the checkout. Outline. I'm Greg Allen, Hoosier Ag Today, Indiana's Farm Network.
7: 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This morning, mostly sunny with a high near 91. Tonight, mostly clear with a low around 76. Looking ahead to Tuesday, sunny skies bring a high near 92, with warm temperatures continuing into the evening hours. Tuesday night will be mostly clear with a low around 74. Currently today it's 78 and mainly clear. I'm Bill Banks. 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

0: ABC News, I'm Sherry Preston, a former NFL star, Chris Johnson, telling ABC News he was diagnosed with ALS, also known as Lou Gehrig's disease, last year, and that it's progressing very quickly.
1: Just over a year ago, I was picking up my 7-year-old daughter, so she make a wish with her birthday cake. Today, I couldn't do that.
0: In fact, the 40-year-old cannot speak anymore. That was a speech generation device using recordings of his voice. President Trump says Iran has requested a meeting for tomorrow, but Iranian negotiators say nothing has been scheduled. At least 5 people have died in flash flooding in Kentucky and Tennessee, and 3 firefighters died when they were caught in a fast-moving wildfire along the Utah-Colorado border. Hundreds of aftershocks have been shaking Venezuela since last week's deadly earthquake. Teams have been searching through an estimated 58,000 buildings that were either damaged or destroyed. So far, the death toll over 1,400 people. This is ABC News. Shooting at a youth welfare facility in northern Germany today. 5 people were killed and 2 were arrested. Germany's gun laws are more restrictive than the U.S., but mass shootings are not unheard of. The Princess of Wales has scaled the 3 highest peaks in the U.K. all in one day. Here's ABC's Wayne Cabot.
2: Kate Middleton climbed these 3 high peaks in 24 hours, 10,000 vertical feet total, raising money for holistic cancer treatment.
3: Lots of people have asked me why I'm doing this challenge, and partly it's personal. I'm so grateful to be here, to be strong enough to walk these hills. But more importantly, it's to give something back.
2: The princess says she knows personally how difficult the challenge is for those living with cancer and for those who have survived it. Wayne Cabot, ABC News.
0: Comcast is creating a separate company to hold NBC Universal, NBC News, Universal Pictures, and Peacock. 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
6: Sizzling air, handle with care. You're listening to Network Indiana. I'm Jake McDaniel. The biggest factor when it comes to heat-related illnesses isn't just the temperature. Ryan Hedrick explains what forecasters are warning you about this week.
7: Humidity will drive the forecast this week as heat settles into Indiana. Matt Eckhoff at the National Weather Service Indianapolis says your body cools through evaporation and humidity slows that down.
8: So your internal core temperature rises much quicker on a humid day versus a dry day.
7: And he says on top of that, with extreme heat index values,
8: it can escalate quickly and you can start to feel the effects of heat within a matter of like an hour or two, but within a matter of minutes.
7: Ryan Hedrick, Network Indiana.
6: With temperatures in the 90s all week, you'll want to cool off, right? Cooling centers are open in Indiana, including Beech Grove. Beech Grove Senior Center and Hornet Park Community Center are open from 8 to 4 today through Friday. Drugs, cash, and guns. That's what investigators say they found after they arrested Antoine Crenshaw. The FBI in Indianapolis say Crenshaw was wanted on felony warrants in Marion, Benton, and Tippecanoe counties, and this is a part of their summer heat initiative. Fake documents are what investigators say a man named Deepak Kumar used to steal nearly $3 million of cargo. Officers pulled over a semi after they learned it was connected to a cargo theft in Pennsylvania.
9: Once they stopped the truck and trailer, they were in communication with officers in Pennsylvania, which gave them further probable cause based on evidence that this material was inside of the trailer.
6: Greenfield Deputy Chief Chuck McMichael says Kumar was taken to jail Saturday, and a representative of a materials corporation in Japan went to Greenfield to reclaim the shipment. And after the Indiana Fever beat the LA Sparks 111-87 Saturday without Caitlin Clark, they have a week off. Then they take on the Las Vegas Aces on July 5th. 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
12: 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This morning, mostly sunny with a high near 91. Tonight, mostly clear with a low around 76. Looking ahead to Tuesday, sunny skies bring a high near 92, with warm temperatures continuing into the evening hours. Tuesday night will be mostly clear with a low around 74. Currently today it's 78 and mainly clear. I'm Bill Banks. 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
2: 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Oil tankers are moving through the Strait of Hormuz, sending crude oil sharply lower again, even with slower traffic after an attack on a ship there. And Indiana fuel prices keep dropping, down $3 now on front-month crude, under $69 a barrel. AAA's average of regular unleaded across the state, $3.28, down over 2 cents, right about where the price was a year ago. Down 3 cents on Indiana average diesel, $5.15. Ethanol plant corn bids around Indiana include $4.34 and a quarter at Climbers. I'm Andy Eubank. Who's your ag today? Indiana's Farm Network.
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7: Indiana families planning a 4th of July barbecue are getting some welcome news at the grocery store. This is Hoosier Ag Today. I'm Greg Allen. According to the Indiana Farm Bureau's annual Summer Cookout Market Basket Survey, the average cost to feed 10 people this year is $66.73, or about $6.67 per person. That's a 7% decrease compared to last summer. Chief Economist with Indiana Farm Bureau Todd Davis says,
8: our shoppers actually found both the beef and pork to be lower than last summer's survey. They found the ground beef prices to be 6% lower and pork chops to be 2% lower. And those two items are about 40% of the total cost of the market basket. What happens to pork and beef will really drive the changes in the market basket.
7: Hoosiers can celebrate with family and friends while spending a little less at the checkout. Outline. I'm Greg Allen. Who's your Ag Today? Indiana's Farm Network.
9: Turning now to funeral arrangements. 66-year-old Douglas Doug Kruger of Francisville passed away June 23rd. The family would like to thank the community for their outpouring of love and support during their time of loss. 84-year-old Myron Stanley Henry passed away Sunday, June 14th. Funeral services will be held at 10:30 a.m. Eastern Time tomorrow, June 30th, at Frayne Mortuary in Winnemac. Memorial contributions may be made to Boy Scouts of America, Troop Number 229, the Winnemac VFW Post 1728 Auxiliary War Memorial Project, or to the Alzheimer's Association. Arrangements have been entrusted to Frayne Mortuary in Winnemac for 84-year-old Myron Stanley Henry. Patricia Louise Pat Teed, age 76, of Francisville, passed away. Visitation will take place from 4 to 7 p.m. Eastern Time this Wednesday, July 1st, at Frayne Mortuary in Francisville, where the Francisville American Legion Auxiliary Post Number 228 will honor Pat with a memorial service at 7 p.m. Eastern Time Wednesday at the funeral home. Further memorial services will be held at 11 a.m. Eastern Time Thursday, July 2nd, at First Christian Church in Francisville, with a luncheon to follow. In lieu of flowers, memorial contributions may be made to LifeWise Academy at West Central or to White Post Township for the Madarieville Fire Station Building Fund, which Pat was passionate about. Arrangements have been entrusted to Frayne Mortuary in Francisville in memory of 76-year-old Patricia Louise Pat Teed of Francisville. You can find complete obituary information online at WKVI.com.
10: 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This morning, mostly sunny with a high near 91. Tonight, mostly clear with a low around 76. Looking ahead to Tuesday, sunny skies bring a high near 92, with warm temperatures continuing into the evening hours. Tuesday night will be mostly clear with a low around 74. Currently today it's 78 and mainly clear. I'm Bill Banks. 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
13: AP News, I'm Marcela Sanchez. A strong aftershock jolted Venezuela earlier today following last week's devastating back-to-back earthquakes. The U.S. Geological Survey says it measured 4.6 on the Richter scale.

0: Jorge Rodriguez, the leader of the Venezuelan National Assembly, says there were no immediate reports of additional damage from the quake. It struck about 17 miles north of Caraballeda on Venezuela's Caribbean coast at 7:01 a.m. local time. AP correspondent Regina Garcia Cano was in the state of La Guaira yesterday, where she says rescue groups from the U.S., Mexico, and France will remain in the country for several more days as the search and recovery efforts continue.
1: We can see a few more soldiers from Venezuela than we saw in previous days. But again, it's mostly, you know, neighbors, friends, relatives who are searching for their loved ones. Despite the time that has passed since the earthquakes on Wednesday, they have still been able to find people alive.
0: Comcast will become two separate publicly traded companies. The AP's Mike Hempen has more.
2: Comcast is spinning off NBC Universal and Sky. The company says its board and management team thinks each company will be better positioned to pursue its strategic priorities, invest for growth, and create long-term shareholder value as independent entities. NBC Universal is a media and entertainment company. Its portfolio will now include European media business Sky. Comcast will continue providing internet services to residential and business customers. The separation is expected to take about a year. It still needs final approval from Comcast's board and is subject to regulatory approvals. I'm Mike Hempen.
0: U.S. stocks are rising today. This is AP News. Bill Maher accepted the prestigious Mark Twain Prize for American Humor. The AP's Haya Pinjwani has more.
3: The ceremony happened Sunday night at the Kennedy Center. President Donald Trump, who reshaped the center's leadership, did not attend. In an AP interview, Maher answered a question on how it felt to be compared to Mark Twain.
4: For the thing I do, comedy, this is the highest award you can get. And, you know, I mean, they've had a lot of amazing winners who I'm huge fans of. Not all of them were anything like Mark Twain. I am at least somewhat like Mark Twain. You know, he bashed religion always. You know, he took on both sides. I mean,
3: Maher and Trump have had a contentious relationship highlighted by a past lawsuit. Before he entered politics, Trump had filed a $5 million lawsuit against Maher in 2013 for breach of contract. The Twain Prize ceremony will air on Netflix on July 21st. I'm Haya Pinjwani.
0: And I'm Marcela Sanchez, AP News.
5: Shit, here it comes.
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9: Sizzling air. Handle with care. You're listening to Network Indiana. I'm Jake McDaniel. The biggest factor when it comes to heat-related illnesses isn't just the temperature. Ryan Hedrick explains what forecasters are warning you about this week.
10: Humidity will drive the forecast this week as heat settles into Indiana. Matt Eckhoff at the National Weather Service, Indianapolis, says your body cools through evaporation and humidity slows that down.
11: So your internal core temperature rises much quicker on a humid day versus a dry day.
10: And he says on top of that, with extreme heat index values,
11: it can escalate quickly and you can start to feel the effects of heat within a matter of like an hour or two, but within a matter of minutes.
10: Ryan Hedrick, Network Indiana.
9: With temperatures in the 90s all week, you'll want to cool off, right? Cooling centers are open in Indiana, including Beech Grove. Beech Grove Senior Center and Hornet Park Community Center are open from 8 to 4 today through Friday. Drugs, cash, and guns. That's what investigators say they found after they arrested Antoine Crenshaw. The FBI in Indianapolis say Crenshaw was wanted on felony warrants in Marion, Benton, and Tippecanoe counties, and this is a part of their summer heat initiative. Fake documents are what investigators say a man named Deepak Kumar used to steal nearly $3 million of cargo. Officers pulled over a semi after they learned it was connected to a cargo theft in Pennsylvania.
8: Once they stopped the truck and trailer, they were in communication with officers in Pennsylvania, which gave them further probable cause based on evidence that this material was inside of the trailer.
9: Greenfield Deputy Chief Chuck McMichael says Kumar was taken to jail Saturday, and a representative of a materials corporation in Japan went to Greenfield to reclaim the shipment. And after the Indiana Fever beat the LA Sparks 111-87 Saturday without Caitlin Clark, they have a week off. Then they take on the Las Vegas Aces on July 5th. 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
14: State police had a preliminary report on a Monday crash involving a county sheriff's deputy. I'm Rusty Nixon, Max 98.3 FM News. While the Indiana State Police continue investigating after a Marshall County Sheriff's Office vehicle was struck while working a crash along U.S. 31 Monday morning, preliminary investigation by Trooper Andrew Barker indicates that at 7:30 a.m., Marshall County Deputy Matthew Brown was working a crash at U.S. 31 near 13th Road. Brown's vehicle was parked near the inside shoulder with the emergency lights activated, while he worked on a separate crash involving a vehicle that was in the center median along northbound U.S. 31. A gold Chevrolet van driven by Carlos Alexis Flores Hernandez, 30, of Peru, lost control as it traveled northbound and sideswiped the left side of Brown's vehicle. Brown was inside his vehicle when it was struck. He was transported to an area hospital to be evaluated and released. Flores Hernandez was found not to have a driver's license and was arrested by assisting Marshall County deputies. At the time of the crash, the area was experiencing lake effect snow that made roads slick, requiring reduced speeds. Average gasoline prices in Indiana have fallen 12.6 cents a gallon in the last week, averaging $2.67 a gallon today. That's according to Gas Buddy's survey of 3,271 stations in Indiana. Prices in Indiana are 20.8 cents a gallon lower than a month ago and stand 23.3 cents a gallon lower than a year ago. National average price of diesel has increased 6.2 cents compared to a week ago and stands at 3.686 a gallon. Lowest reported prices around Marshall County, 264 in Argus, 299 in Bourbon. Bremen reporting 259 as the lowest price, Culver at 284, Plymouth at 249, and La Paz at 259. According to Gas Buddy's price reports, cheapest station in the state was priced at 224 a gallon yesterday, and the most expensive at 339 a gallon, a difference of $1.15 a gallon. National average price of gasoline has risen 1.2 cents a gallon in the last week, averaging $2.88 a gallon today. Gas Buddy is North America's trusted fuel savings platform, helping consumers fuel up for less for over 25 years at gasbuddy.com. An investigation into Indiana's rental market reveals a statewide collapse of housing safety. Jeanette Cruz has more.
15: From black mold to structural decay, thousands of Hoosiers are reporting third world conditions in properties that were marketed as safe, modern homes. 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If you're living in these conditions, officials say a paper trail is your best defense. 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
23: ABC News, I'm Sherry Preston. Some big rulings handed down by the U.S. Supreme Court today. Among the decisions, one that expands presidential power. The court ruling that the president does have the power to fire the heads of independent agencies. However, in a separate ruling, the court allowed Fed Governor Lisa Cook to keep her job pending further court fights. The court also ruled that mail-in balloting and ballots that arrive after Election Day can be counted in the results of the election. Also today, the High Court rejecting President Trump's appeal in the E. Jean Carroll civil suit. ABC's Stephen Portnoy.
24: The High Court didn't explain its decision. It simply issued an order denying President Trump's appeal of the $5 million defamation award the federal court issued to writer E. Jean Carroll in 2022. That stemming from what Trump said about an earlier case Carroll brought in which Trump was found liable for sexual assault. The president denies he committed any offense, but the High Court's ruling means the defamation judgment stands and he will have to pay.
23: This is ABC News. NBC Universal is splitting with Comcast as a part of a deal that will turn the media companies into two separate entities. New figures show about 3 million fewer people had Affordable Care Act health insurance plans in February of this year compared to last year, possibly because of the high cost now that federal subsidies have been taken away.
0: It's back to court today for Luigi Mangione, who's charged with the killing of UnitedHealthcare CEO Brian Thompson in New York. There was talk of a plea deal, but ABC's Phil Tate outside the courthouse says not much has been discussed about that recently.
1: Luigi Mangione will step back inside of a Lower Manhattan courtroom, but this comes after sources say that prosecutors have put a plea deal on the table and that there have been discussions between prosecutors and defense attorneys for Luigi Mangione. It's unclear how far these conversations even went towards even coming to an agreement, but we know at some point those conversations went silent.
0: Funeral services today for legendary music executive Clive Davis, who launched the careers of multiple new stars. I'm Sherry Preston, ABC News.
2: 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Now, seeing my grandson out on the water, it means everything to me. 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
9: Why they say you should take it slow this week. I'm Jake McDaniel. You're listening to Network Indiana. The air is loaded with moisture, pushing the heat index higher. Ryan Hedrick explains why the next several days could be dangerous for some.
10: You've probably heard the next several days will be hot, and if you're expecting some relief overnight, you may be disappointed.
11: The low temperatures look to only drop into the mid to low 70s, and that does not offer relief overnight. Buildings without air conditioning, they will not cool down.
10: Forecaster Matt Eckhoff, National Weather Service, Indianapolis, says when a heat wave lasts several days like the one we're about to go through, the risk of heat-related illnesses increases, especially for vulnerable people. Ryan Hedrick, Network Indiana.
9: Indiana is under a heat advisory with temperatures in the 90s all week. If you need to cool off from the heat, cooling centers are opening this week throughout the Hoosier State. This includes Broad Ripple and Cranford Park Family Centers. Millions of dollars in stolen cargo. That's what Greenfield police recovered and why they arrested a man Saturday. Police Deputy Chief Chuck McMichael says officers pulled over the semi in Greenfield and recovered the cargo worth nearly $3 million.
8: Modern technology had alerted our officers to a vehicle that was involved in a theft in Pennsylvania.
9: McMichael says Deepak Kumar used fake paperwork to pick up nearly 40,000 pounds of tungsten oxide powder that was being shipped to Japan. That material is used in manufacturing and industrial products. If you need to get gas today, AAA says the statewide average is $3.21 a gallon, and that's 64 cents below the national average. And after a 111-87 win Saturday night against the Los Angeles Sparks, Indiana Fever head coach Stephanie White says it was all because of the team's positive energy. Caitlin Clark was out because of a back injury, and Indiana won't play again until this coming Sunday when they take on the Las Vegas Aces. 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
26: 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Thankfully, Indiana's own Senator Todd Young is leading the fight to ban this sleazy behavior. 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
5: 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This morning, mostly sunny with a high near 91. Tonight, mostly clear with a low around 76. Looking ahead to Tuesday, sunny skies bring a high near 92, with warm temperatures continuing into the evening hours. Tuesday night will be mostly clear with a low around 74. Currently today it's 78 and mainly clear. I'm Bill Banks. 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
23: This is a Bloomberg Money Minute. A lot of positivity on Wall Street this morning. That's as we kick off the holiday shortened week. Comcast among the gainers on word it plans to spin off NBC Universal and Sky into a new publicly traded company as it separates media from cable TV and internet. We spent a lot of money during Amazon Prime Days. Adobe says online spending across all retailers in the U.S. hit $26.4 billion during Prime Day sales last week. That's up 9.3% from last year, but that doesn't mean business was great for Amazon. Numerator says the average household spent only $143 on Amazon during the 4 days, down 8.3% from last year. And FedWatchers getting some key headlines this morning. The Supreme Court refusing to let President Trump immediately fire Fed Governor Lisa Cook in a case that tested the central bank's independence from the White House. Voting 5-4, the high court said Cook can stay in her job while she fights the president's bid to oust her over unproven mortgage fraud allegations. Denise Pellegrini, Bloomberg Radio.
7: 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Hoosier Ag Today's founder, Gary Troyt, was recently honored with a Farm Broadcaster of the Year Award from our National Association of Farm Broadcasting. 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Congratulations, Gary, on a job well done.
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1: Indiana families planning a 4th of July barbecue are getting some welcome news at the grocery store. This is Hoosier Ag Today. I'm Greg Allen. According to the Indiana Farm Bureau's annual Summer Cookout Market Basket Survey, the average cost to feed 10 people this year is $66.73, or about $6.67 per person. That's a 7% decrease compared to last summer. Chief Economist with Indiana Farm Bureau Todd Davis says,
2: our shoppers actually found both the beef and pork to be lower than last summer's survey. They found the ground beef prices to be 6% lower and pork chops to be 2% lower. And those two items are about 40% of the total cost of the market basket. What happens to pork and beef will really drive the changes in the market basket.
1: Hoosiers can celebrate with family and friends while spending a little less at the checkout. Outline. I'm Greg Allen. Who's your Ag Today? Indiana's Farm Network.
3: Turning now to funeral arrangements. 66-year-old Douglas Doug Kruger of Francisville passed away June 23rd. The family would like to thank the community for their outpouring of love and support during their time of loss. 84-year-old Myron Stanley Henry passed away Sunday, June 14th. Funeral services will be held at 10:30 a.m. Eastern Time tomorrow, June 30th, at Frayne Mortuary in Winnemac. Memorial contributions may be made to Boy Scouts of America, Troop Number 229, the Winnemac VFW Post 1728 Auxiliary War Memorial Project, or to the Alzheimer's Association. Arrangements have been entrusted to Frayne Mortuary in Winnemac for 84-year-old Myron Stanley Henry. Patricia Louise Pat Teed, age 76, of Francisville, passed away. Visitation will take place from 4 to 7 p.m. Eastern Time this Wednesday, July 1st, at Frayne Mortuary in Francisville, where the Francisville American Legion Auxiliary Post Number 228 will honor Pat with a memorial service at 7 p.m. Eastern Time Wednesday at the funeral home. Further memorial services will be held at 11 a.m. Eastern Time Thursday, July 2nd, at First Christian Church in Francisville, with a luncheon to follow. In lieu of flowers, memorial contributions may be made to LifeWise Academy at West Central or to White Post Township for the Madarieville Fire Station Building Fund, which Pat was passionate about. Arrangements have been entrusted to Frayne Mortuary in Francisville in memory of 76-year-old Patricia Louise Pat Teed of Francisville. You can find complete obituary information online at WKVI.com.
5: 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This morning, mostly sunny with a high near 91. Tonight, mostly clear with a low around 76. Looking ahead to Tuesday, sunny skies bring a high near 92, with warm temperatures continuing into the evening hours. Tuesday night will be mostly clear with a low around 74. Currently today it's 78 and mainly clear. I'm Bill Banks. 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
16: For Network Indiana Sports, I'm Caleb Zuver. Without Caitlin Clark, it was Ty Harris who came through for the Indiana Fever Saturday night in their 111-87 win over the Los Angeles Sparks. She finished with 16 points, 5 rebounds, and 3 assists after being inserted into the starting lineup with Clark's absence. Kelsey Mitchell was the leading scorer with 26 points, while Monique Billings and Aaliyah Boston both reached double figures as well. Their next game is Sunday, July 5th against the Las Vegas Aces. Indiana Pacers guard Tyrese Haliburton spoke to the media at his basketball camp over the weekend, saying he, quote, feels great moving and playing, end quote, after recovering from an Achilles tear and shingles. He also commented on his team drafting Braden Smith in the second round of last week's NBA draft.
6: I keep telling him, like, bro, this has got to be a dream come true. In-state kid, go to a state school, then end up on the NBA team. That's so fire to me. That's what, like, dreams are made of, you know? So it's really cool. Obviously, we play the same position, so look forward to just helping him out as much as I can.
16: The first chance to see Smith in a Pacer uniform will be during the NBA Summer League. The Pacers are scheduled to play their first game versus the Cleveland Cavaliers July 10th at 4:30 p.m. Eastern Time. The Chicago Cubs took the series against the Milwaukee Brewers yesterday afternoon. After taking a three-run lead in extra innings, the Brewers threatened with bases loaded and one out before the Cubs got exactly what they needed.
7: Ground ball to third. Throw to second for one. For the win. Yes!
16: That final out, courtesy of the Marquee Sports Network, the Cubs will return home for a six-game homestand starting tonight with the San Diego Padres, with the first pitch scheduled for 8:05 p.m. Eastern Time. With your Network Indiana Sports Report, I'm Caleb Zuver.
8: News. I'm Therese Crowley. Now Iran wants to talk after U.S. threats of devastation for breaking the ceasefire. President Trump posting Iran has requested a meeting to take place tomorrow in Doha.
9: This all started late last week when the Iranians targeted vessels in the Strait of Hormuz with one-way attack drones. We know the U.S. responded with strikes in southwestern Iran. When the Iranians attacked yet another oil tanker, the U.S. ramped up strikes going after Iranian military surveillance infrastructure, communication systems, air defense sites, drone storage facilities, and mine laying capabilities.
8: Fox's Trey Yingston, Tel Aviv. Big day in court, the Supreme Court, with several end-of-term decisions, maybe including birthright citizenship. Alec Murdaugh in South Carolina on his retrial for killing his wife and son. And in New York, Luigi Mangione pretrial on the United Healthcare CEO's killing. America's listening to Fox News.
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18: Why they say you should take it slow this week. I'm Jake McDaniel. 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The air is loaded with moisture, pushing the heat index higher. Ryan Hedrick explains why the next several days could be dangerous for some.
19: You've probably heard the next several days will be hot, and if you're expecting some relief overnight, you may be disappointed.
20: The low temperatures look to only drop into the mid to low 70s, and that does not offer relief overnight. Buildings without air conditioning, they will not cool down.
19: Forecaster Matt Eckhoff, National Weather Service, Indianapolis, says when a heat wave lasts several days like the one we're about to go through, the risk of heat-related illnesses increases, especially for vulnerable people. Ryan Hedrick, Network Indiana.
18: Indiana is under a heat advisory with temperatures in the 90s all week. If you need to cool off from the heat, cooling centers are opening this week throughout the Hoosier State. This includes Broad Ripple and Cranford Park Family Centers. Millions of dollars in stolen cargo. That's what Greenfield police recovered and why they arrested a man Saturday. Police Deputy Chief Chuck McMichael says officers pulled over the semi in Greenfield and recovered the cargo worth nearly $3 million.
21: Modern technology had alerted our officers to a vehicle that was involved in a theft in Pennsylvania.
18: McMichael says Deepak Kumar used fake paperwork to pick up nearly 40,000 pounds of tungsten oxide powder that was being shipped to Japan. That material is used in manufacturing and industrial products. If you need to get gas today, AAA says the statewide average is $3.21 a gallon, and that's 64 cents below the national average. And after a 111-87 win Saturday night against the Los Angeles Sparks, Indiana Fever head coach Stephanie White says it was all because of the team's positive energy. Caitlin Clark was out because of a back injury, and Indiana won't play again until this coming Sunday when they take on the Las Vegas Aces. 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
12: 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It's out of hand. It's wrong. It should be illegal. Thankfully, Indiana's own Senator Todd Young is leading the fight to ban this sleazy behavior. Todd Young's plan? A total ban on all congressional stock trading forever. A graduate of the Naval Academy and a Marine Corps veteran, Todd Young knows it's the right thing to do. That's why Todd Young never traded a single stock while in Congress. Contact Senator Todd Young. Thank him for doing the right thing and let him know you stand proudly with him in his fight to pass the Stop Insider Trading Act. 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
13: Marshall County Sheriff's deputies made an arrest of two people for possession. I'm Rusty Nixon, Max 98.3 FM News. February 21st at 1:20 a.m., a Marshall County Sheriff's Deputy K-9 unit conducted a traffic stop of the vehicle in the area of 7th Road and King Road. Driver of the vehicle was identified as 39-year-old Kyle Lysak. The passenger was identified as 48-year-old Rachel Burdine. During the traffic stop, K-9 Diesel conducted an open-air sniff around the vehicle and alerted to the presence of narcotic odors inside. A probable cause search of the vehicle resulted in deputies locating multiple firearms, suspected fentanyl, methamphetamine, and drug paraphernalia. Lysak and Burdine were both booked into the Marshall County Jail for possession of methamphetamine, possession of cocaine or a narcotic drug with an enhancing circumstance, and possession of paraphernalia. Suspects are considered innocent until proven guilty in a court of law. Average gasoline prices in Indiana have fallen 12.6 cents a gallon in the last week, averaging $2.67 a gallon today. That's according to Gas Buddy's survey of 3,271 stations in Indiana. Prices in Indiana are 20.8 cents a gallon lower than a month ago and stand 23.3 cents a gallon lower than a year ago. National average price of diesel has increased 6.2 cents compared to a week ago and stands at $3.686 a gallon. Lowest reported prices around Marshall County, $2.64 in Argus, $2.99 in Bourbon. Bremen reporting $2.59 as the lowest price. Culver at $2.84. Plymouth at $2.49. And La Paz at $2.59. According to Gas Buddy's price reports, cheapest station in the state was priced at $2.24 a gallon yesterday, and the most expensive at $3.39 a gallon, a difference of $1.15 a gallon. National average price of gasoline has risen 1.2 cents a gallon in the last week, averaging $2.88 a gallon today. Gas Buddy is North America's trusted fuel savings platform, helping consumers fuel up for less for over 25 years at gasbuddy.com. An investigation into Indiana's rental market reveals a statewide collapse of housing safety. Jeanette Cruz has more.
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5: From the Tri-County Weather Center, I'm Bill Banks on All News 1520 WKVI. 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This morning, mostly sunny with a high near 91. Tonight, mostly clear with a low around 76. Looking ahead to Tuesday, sunny skies bring a high near 92, with warm temperatures continuing into the evening hours. Tuesday night will be mostly clear with a low around 74. Currently today it's 78 and mainly clear. I'm Bill Banks. 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
3: This is a Bloomberg Money Minute. A lot of positivity on Wall Street this morning. That's as we kick off the holiday shortened week. Comcast among the gainers on word it plans to spin off NBC Universal and Sky into a new publicly traded company as it separates media from cable TV and internet. We spent a lot of money during Amazon Prime Days. Adobe says online spending across all retailers in the U.S. hit $26.4 billion during Prime Day sales last week. That's up 9.3% from last year, but that doesn't mean business was great for Amazon. Numerator says the average household spent only $143 on Amazon during the 4 days, down 8.3% from last year. And FedWatch is getting some key headlines this morning. The Supreme Court refusing to let President Trump immediately fire Fed Governor Lisa Cook in a case that tested the central bank's independence from the White House. Voting 5-4, the High Court said Cook can stay in her job while she fights the president's bid to oust her over unproven mortgage fraud allegations. Denise Pellegrini, Bloomberg Radio.
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3: Indiana families planning a 4th of July barbecue are getting some welcome news at the grocery store. This is Hoosier Ag Today. I'm Greg Allen. According to the Indiana Farm Bureau's annual Summer Cookout Market Basket Survey, the average cost to feed 10 people this year is $66.73, or about $6.67 per person. That's a 7% decrease compared to last summer. Chief Economist with Indiana Farm Bureau Todd Davis says,
4: our shoppers actually found both the beef and pork to be lower than last summer's survey. They found the ground beef prices to be 6% lower and pork chops to be 2% lower. And those two items are about 40% of the total cost of the market basket. What happens to pork and beef will really drive the changes in the market basket.
3: Hoosiers can celebrate with family and friends while spending a little less at the checkout line. I'm Greg Allen, Hoosier Ag Today, Indiana's Farm Network.
5: 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This morning, mostly sunny with a high near 91. Tonight, mostly clear with a low around 76. Looking ahead to Tuesday, sunny skies bring a high near 92, with warm temperatures continuing into the evening hours. Tuesday night will be mostly clear with a low around 74. Currently today it's 78 and mainly clear. I'm Bill Banks. 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

0: ABC News. I'm Sherry Preston. Some big rulings handed down by the U.S. Supreme Court today. Among the decisions, one that expands presidential power. The court ruling that the president does have the power to fire the heads of independent agencies. However, in a separate ruling, the court allowed Fed Governor Lisa Cook to keep her job pending further court fights. The court also ruled that mail-in balloting and ballots that arrive after Election Day can be counted in the results of the election. Also today, the High Court rejecting President Trump's appeal in the E. Jean Carroll civil suit. ABC Stephen Portnoy.
1: The High Court didn't explain its decision. It simply issued an order denying President Trump's appeal of the $5 million defamation award a federal court issued to writer E. Jean Carroll in 2022. That stemming from what Trump said about an earlier case Carroll brought in which Trump was found liable for sexual assault. The president denies he committed any offense, but the High Court's ruling means the defamation judgment stands, and he will have to pay.
0: This is ABC News. NBC Universal is splitting with Comcast as a part of a deal that will turn the media companies into two separate entities. New figures show about 3 million fewer people had Affordable Care Act health insurance plans in February of this year compared to last year, possibly because of the high cost now that federal subsidies have been taken away. It's back to court today for Luigi Mangione, who's charged with the killing of UnitedHealthcare CEO Brian Thompson in New York. There was talk of a plea deal, but ABC's Phil Tate outside the courthouse says not much has been discussed about that recently.
2: Luigi Mangione will step back inside of a Lower Manhattan courtroom. But this comes after sources say that prosecutors have put a plea deal on the table and that there have been discussions between prosecutors and defense attorneys for Luigi Mangione. It's unclear how far these conversations even went towards even coming to an agreement, but we know at some point those conversations went silent.
0: Funeral services today for legendary music executive Clive Davis, who launched the careers of multiple new stars. I'm Sherry Preston, ABC News.
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6: Why they say you should take it slow this week. I'm Jake McDaniel. You're listening to Network Indiana. The air is loaded with moisture, pushing the heat index higher. Ryan Hedrick explains why the next several days could be dangerous for some.
7: You've probably heard the next several days will be hot, and if you're expecting some relief overnight, you may be disappointed.
8: The low temperatures look to only drop into the mid to low 70s, and that does not offer relief overnight. Buildings without air conditioning, they will not cool down.
7: Forecaster Matt Eckhoff, National Weather Service, Indianapolis, says when a heat wave lasts several days like the one we're about to go through, the risk of heat-related illnesses increases, especially for vulnerable people. Ryan Hedrick, Network Indiana.
6: Indiana is under a heat advisory with temperatures in the 90s all week. If you need to cool off from the heat, cooling centers are opening this week throughout the Hoosier State. This includes Broad Ripple and Cranford Park Family Centers. Millions of dollars in stolen cargo. That's what Greenfield police recovered and why they arrested a man Saturday. Police Deputy Chief Chuck McMichael says officers pulled over the semi in Greenfield and recovered the cargo worth nearly $3 million.
9: Modern technology had alerted our officers to a vehicle that was involved in a theft in Pennsylvania.
6: McMichael says Deepak Kumar used fake paperwork to pick up nearly 40,000 pounds of tungsten oxide powder that was being shipped to Japan. That material is used in manufacturing and industrial products. If you need to get gas today, AAA says the statewide average is $3.21 a gallon, and that's 64 cents below the national average. And after a 111-87 win Saturday night against the Los Angeles Sparks, Indiana Fever head coach Stephanie White says it was all because of the team's positive energy. Caitlin Clark was out because of a back injury, and Indiana won't play again until this coming Sunday when they take on the Las Vegas Aces. 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
10: 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Thankfully, Indiana's own Senator Todd Young is leading the fight to ban this sleazy behavior. 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
11: 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This morning, mostly sunny with a high near 91. Tonight, mostly clear with a low around 76. Looking ahead to Tuesday, sunny skies bring a high near 92, with warm temperatures continuing into the evening hours. Tuesday night will be mostly clear with a low around 74. Currently today it's 78 and mainly clear. I'm Bill Banks. 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
15: This is a Bloomberg Money Minute. A lot of positivity on Wall Street this morning. That's as we kick off the holiday shortened week. Comcast among the gainers on word it plans to spin off NBC Universal and Sky into a new publicly traded company as it separates media from cable TV and internet. We spent a lot of money during Amazon Prime Days. Adobe says online spending across all retailers in the U.S. hit $26.4 billion during Prime Day sales last week. That's up 9.3% from last year, but that doesn't mean business was great for Amazon. Numerator says the average household spent only $143 on Amazon during the 4 days, down 8.3% from last year. And FedWatch is getting some key headlines this morning. The Supreme Court refusing to let President Trump immediately fire Fed Governor Lisa Cook in a case that tested the central bank's independence from the White House. Voting 5-4, the High Court said Cook can stay in her job while she fights the president's bid to oust her over unproven mortgage fraud allegations. Denise Pellegrini, Bloomberg Radio.

0: but things changed. 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
5: Indiana families planning a 4th of July barbecue are getting some welcome news at the grocery store. This is Hoosier Ag Today. I'm Greg Allen. According to the Indiana Farm Bureau's annual Summer Cookout Market Basket Survey, the average cost to feed 10 people this year is $66.73, or about $6.67 per person. That's a 7% decrease compared to last summer. Chief Economist with Indiana Farm Bureau Todd Davis says,
6: our shoppers actually found both the beef and pork to be lower than last summer's survey. They found the ground beef prices to be 6% lower and pork chops to be 2% lower. And those two items are about 40% of the total cost of the market basket. What happens to pork and beef will really drive the changes in the market basket.
5: Hoosiers can celebrate with family and friends while spending a little less at the checkout. Outline. I'm Greg Allen. Who's your Ag Today? Indiana's Farm Network.
7: Turning now to funeral arrangements. 66-year-old Douglas Doug Kruger of Francisville passed away June 23rd. The family would like to thank the community for their outpouring of love and support during their time of loss. 84-year-old Myron Stanley Henry passed away Sunday, June 14th. Funeral services will be held at 10:30 a.m. Eastern Time tomorrow, June 30th, at Frayne Mortuary in Winnemac. Memorial contributions may be made to Boy Scouts of America, Troop Number 229, the Winnemac VFW Post 1728 Auxiliary War Memorial Project, or to the Alzheimer's Association. Arrangements have been entrusted to Frayne Mortuary in Winnemac for 84-year-old Myron Stanley Henry. Patricia Louise Pat Teed, age 76, of Francisville, passed away. Visitation will take place from 4 to 7 p.m. Eastern Time this Wednesday, July 1st, at Frayne Mortuary in Francisville, where the Francisville American Legion Auxiliary Post Number 228 will honor Pat with a memorial service at 7 p.m. Eastern Time Wednesday at the funeral home. Further memorial services will be held at 11 a.m. Eastern Time Thursday, July 2nd, at First Christian Church in Francisville, with a luncheon to follow. In lieu of flowers, memorial contributions may be made to LifeWise Academy at West Central or to White Post Township for the Madarieville Fire Station Building Fund, which Pat was passionate about. Arrangements have been entrusted to Frayne Mortuary in Francisville in memory of 76-year-old Patricia Louise Pat Teed of Francisville. You can find complete obituary information online at WKVI.com.
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9: From the Tri-County Weather Center, I'm Bill Banks on All News 1520 WKVI. 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This morning, mostly sunny with a high near 91. Tonight, mostly clear with a low around 76. Looking ahead to Tuesday, sunny skies bring a high near 92, with warm temperatures continuing into the evening hours.

0: Tuesday night will be mostly clear with a low around 74. Currently today it's 78 and mainly clear. I'm Bill Banks. 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
4: AP News. Good morning, I'm Ed Donahue. The Supreme Court is rejecting President Trump's push to toss out a $5 million verdict against him in a sexual abuse case. The AP's Sagar Magani has the story.
5: A jury found Trump sexually abused writer E. Jean Carroll in New York during the mid-90s and later defamed her. He's denied it.
6: I have no idea who this woman is.
5: And his lawyers argued the trial judge should not have allowed testimony from two other women who accused Trump of sexual abuse decades ago. The Supreme Court has declined to take up the case, a decision that comes about 2 years after it granted Trump broad immunity from criminal prosecution. Sagar Magani, Washington.
4: The Supreme Court ruled Federal Reserve Governor Lisa Cook can remain in her job for now. Last year, President Trump accused Cook of mortgage fraud.
6: But now she seems to have had an infraction, and she can't have an infraction, especially that infraction, because she's in charge of, if you think about it, mortgages, and we need people that are 100% above board.
4: Cook denies the allegations. The Supreme Court also dramatically expanded presidential power, upholding President Trump's firings of the heads of independent federal agencies. The lone exception is Lisa Cook. The Supreme Court is rejecting a Republican-led attack on state laws that allow the counting of late-arriving mail ballots. On social media, President Trump says Iran requested a meeting that would happen tomorrow in Qatar, but Iran says nothing's scheduled. A strong aftershock rattled Venezuela as rescue workers raced to find survivors. Firefighter Clayder Carrillo says, sadly, when you pursue this career, you prepare yourself for this. But what the textbooks say is one thing, and reality is another. This is what gives us the motivation to keep going. The Venezuelan government reports more than 1,400,000 deaths from the quakes. This is AP News. New polling shows fewer people are proud of their country as they used to be. Here's the AP's Haya Panjwani.
7: An AP Mork poll finds Americans' pride in the U.S. on several key attributes has dropped since 2017. That includes pride in the nation's military and its political influence around the world. Much of the declining positivity comes from Democrats. Polling suggests they've become increasingly disenchanted with the United States in the years since President Donald Trump was first elected. Despite the drops in pride, most adults living in the U.S. say being an American is extremely or very important to their identity. Haya Panjwani, Washington.
4: Former Tennessee Titans running back Chris Johnson reveals he has ALS, Lou Gehrig's disease. Johnson is 40. The disease leads to muscle weakness and other symptoms that get progressively worse. Johnson played for the Tennessee Titans, New York Jets, and Arizona Cardinals. I'm Ed Donahue, AP News.
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13: Why they say you should take it slow this week. I'm Jake McDaniel. You're listening to Network Indiana. The air is loaded with moisture, pushing the heat index higher. Ryan Hedrick explains why the next several days could be dangerous for some.
14: You've probably heard the next several days will be hot, and if you're expecting some relief overnight, you may be disappointed.
15: The low temperatures look to only drop into the mid to low 70s, and that does not offer relief overnight. Buildings without air conditioning, they will not cool down.
14: Forecaster Matt Eckhoff, National Weather Service, Indianapolis, says when a heat wave lasts several days like the one we're about to go through, the risk of heat-related illnesses increases, especially for vulnerable people. Ryan Hedrick, Network Indiana.
13: Indiana is under a heat advisory with temperatures in the 90s all week. If you need to cool off from the heat, cooling centers are opening this week throughout the Hoosier State. This includes Broad Ripple and Cranford Park Family Centers. Millions of dollars in stolen cargo. That's what Greenfield police recovered and why they arrested a man Saturday. Police Deputy Chief Chuck McMichael says officers pulled over the semi in Greenfield and recovered the cargo worth nearly $3 million.
16: Modern technology had alerted our officers to a vehicle that was involved in a theft in Pennsylvania.
13: McMichael says Deepak Kumar used fake paperwork to pick up nearly 40,000 pounds of tungsten oxide powder that was being shipped to Japan. That material is used in manufacturing and industrial products. If you need to get gas today, AAA says the statewide average is $3.21 a gallon, and that's 64 cents below the national average. And after a 111-87 win Saturday night against the Los Angeles Sparks, Indiana Fever head coach Stephanie White says it was all because of the team's positive energy. Caitlin Clark was out because of a back injury, and Indiana won't play again until this coming Sunday when they take on the Las Vegas Aces. 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
17: 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It's out of hand. It's wrong. It should be illegal. Thankfully, Indiana's own Senator Todd Young is leading the fight to ban this sleazy behavior. Todd Young's plan? A total ban on all congressional stock trading forever. A graduate of the Naval Academy and a Marine Corps veteran, Todd Young knows it's the right thing to do. That's why Todd Young never traded a single stock while in Congress. Contact Senator Todd Young. Thank him for doing the right thing and let him know you stand proudly with him in his fight to pass the Stop Insider Trading Act. 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
18: Marshall County Sheriff's deputies made an arrest of two people for possession. I'm Rusty Nixon, Max 98.3 FM News. February 21st at 1:20 a.m., a Marshall County Sheriff's Deputy K-9 unit conducted a traffic stop of the vehicle in the area of 7th Road and King Road. Driver of the vehicle was identified as 39-year-old Kyle Lysak. The passenger was identified as 48-year-old Rachel Burdine. During the traffic stop, K-9 Diesel conducted an open-air sniff around the vehicle and alerted to the presence of narcotic odors inside. A probable cause search of the vehicle resulted in deputies locating multiple firearms, suspected fentanyl, methamphetamine, and drug paraphernalia. Lysak and Burdine were both booked into the Marshall County Jail for possession of methamphetamine, possession of cocaine or a narcotic drug with an enhancing circumstance, and possession of paraphernalia. Suspects are considered innocent until proven guilty in a court of law. Average gasoline prices in Indiana have fallen 12.6 cents a gallon in the last week, averaging $2.67 a gallon today. That's according to Gas Buddy's survey of 3,271 stations in Indiana. Prices in Indiana are 20.8 cents a gallon lower than a month ago and stand 23.3 cents a gallon lower than a year ago. National average price of diesel has increased 6.2 cents compared to a week ago and stands at 3.686 a gallon. Lowest reported prices around Marshall County, 264 in Argus, 299 in Bourbon. Bremen reporting 259 as the lowest price, Culver at 284, Plymouth at 249, and La Paz at 259. According to Gas Buddy's price reports, cheapest station in the state was priced at $2.24 a gallon yesterday, and the most expensive at $3.39 a gallon, a difference of $1.15 a gallon. National average price of gasoline has risen 1.2 cents a gallon in the last week, averaging $2.88 a gallon today. Gas Buddy is North America's trusted fuel savings platform, helping consumers fuel up for less for over 25 years at gasbuddy.com. An investigation into Indiana's rental market reveals a statewide collapse of housing safety. Jeanette Cruz has more.
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25: This is a special report from ABC News. I'm Sherry Preston. The Supreme Court, in a ruling that expands presidential power, ruling that President Trump does have the power to hire and fire those serving in independent government agencies like the FCC and the FAA. However, in the case of Fed Governor Lisa Cook, the court said she can keep her job for now. ABC's Devin Dwyer with more.
26: What the Supreme Court said is the Fed is different. It rejected President Trump's attempt, at least for now, to remove a Democratic appointee, Lisa Cook, from the Fed. He's alleged that she committed mortgage fraud. He said that constitutes cause for her removal. The Supreme Court, in a decision by Justice John Roberts, said that isn't clear in this case, but for now she can stay on the job. The Fed is different. It's unique.
25: The high court also refusing to hear an appeal in the $5 million sex abuse and defamation civil suit that writer E. Jean Carroll won against the president. This is ABC News. The nation's largest active wildfire has consumed more than 92,000 acres in southwest Utah. And says ABC's Jim Ryan, another fire burning about 200 miles away has taken the lives of three firefighters.
0: A solemn procession of emergency vehicles passes beneath an American flag flying from the ladder of a fire truck in Grand Junction, Colorado, to honor three federal wildland firefighters who died while responding to the Snyder Fire near the Colorado-Utah border. At the site of the largest fire, some good news.
1: The winds have calmed down. There's higher humidity, cooler temperatures, and so the fire's not moving as much.
0: Paige Panyuko of the Utah Forest Service says the Cottonwood Fire is approaching 100,000 acres. Jim Ryan, ABC News.
25: Europe's record heat has overwhelmed Paris mortuaries. The number of people dying has been growing. Public Health France says there were more than 1,200 deaths on Wednesday. There were 1,400 on Thursday and another 1,400 on Friday. And more death certificates are being counted. I'm Sherry Preston, ABC News.
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13: 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I'm Jake McDaniel. 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
15: Combined with the heat and the sunshine we're expecting, you're going to have apparent temperatures close to 105 degrees. And for that reason, we've issued a heat advisory all the way till Thursday.
13: Matt Eckhoff at the National Weather Service says the humidity makes the heat more dangerous because it limits how well the body can cool itself. The FBI in Indianapolis is conducting what they call their summer heat initiative. John Herrick explains.
5: Essentially, what the FBI is doing here is going after some of the most violent criminals in both Indianapolis and around Indiana. FBI Indianapolis Special Agent in Charge Tim O'Malley says this month they've arrested Kenneth Morris and Antoine Crenshaw. As for Morris,
6: his charges were for drug dealing, methamphetamine, cocaine, and other narcotics. He also was wanted for resisting law enforcement.
5: And O'Malley says Crenshaw was arrested on outstanding warrants from Tippecanoe, Benton, and Marion counties. John Herrick, Network Indiana.
13: Republican State Rep. Andrew Ireland is calling on the Marion County prosecutor to look into Indianapolis Mayor Joe Hogsett and his administration. Here's Ryan Hedrick.
7: The reports detail how Hogsett's campaign worked behind the scenes to advance donor interests, including a fundraiser sharing donor requests with then Public Works Director Dan Parker. Parker later served as Hogsett's chief of staff before leaving the city government for a company that does business with the city of Indianapolis. Ryan Hedrick, Network Indiana.
13: You're paying an average of $3.21 a gallon of gas in Indiana today, says AAA. And a woman and her dog were rescued from floodwaters in Gibson County on Sunday. The sheriff's office says the 72-year-old woman's vehicle was stranded in floodwaters on a road east of Oakland City. Deputies were called in and helped the woman and her dog get back to dry land. This is Network Indiana.

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1: 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This morning, mostly sunny with a high near 91. Tonight, mostly clear with a low around 76. Looking ahead to Tuesday, sunny skies bring a high near 92, with warm temperatures continuing into the evening hours. Tuesday night will be mostly clear with a low around 74. Currently today it's 78 and mainly clear. I'm Bill Banks. 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
4: 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Comcast will retain its cable TV and wireless broadband technology units. Well, investors love the idea. Those shares up 7% this hour. While elsewhere on Wall Street, the tech sector is seeing a bit of a bounce back from last week's AI sell-off today. And also helping the markets, the U.S. and Iran agreeing to stop attacking each other, and peace talks are now to resume tomorrow in Doha, Qatar. With that, the Dow's up nearly 0.5%. The tech-heavy Nasdaq 1.3% higher. The S&P up 0.75%. And total spending last week in the U.S. during the four-day-long Amazon Prime Day sales event hitting $26.4 billion, a little bit more than forecast. Tom Busby, Bloomberg Radio.
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8: For information on how to schedule a time with Donnie, call the North Judson Family Practice at 574-896-4325. 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
10: Indiana families planning a 4th of July barbecue are getting some welcome news at the grocery store. This is Hoosier Ag Today. I'm Greg Allen. According to the Indiana Farm Bureau's annual Summer Cookout Market Basket Survey, the average cost to feed 10 people this year is $66.73, or about $6.67 per person. That's a 7% decrease compared to last summer. Chief Economist with Indiana Farm Bureau Todd Davis says,
7: our shoppers actually found both the beef and pork to be lower than last summer's survey. They found the ground beef prices to be 6% lower and pork chops to be 2% lower. And those two items are about 40% of the total cost of the market basket. What happens to pork and beef will really drive the changes in the market basket.
10: Hoosiers can celebrate with family and friends while spending a little less at the checkout. Outline. I'm Greg Allen. Who's your ag today? Indiana's Farm Network.
11: Turning now to funeral arrangements. 66-year-old Douglas Doug Kruger of Francisville passed away June 23rd. The family would like to thank the community for their outpouring of love and support during their time of loss. 84-year-old Myron Stanley Henry passed away Sunday, June 14th. Funeral services will be held at 10:30 a.m. Eastern Time tomorrow, June 30th, at Frayne Mortuary in Winnemac. Memorial contributions may be made to Boy Scouts of America, Troop Number 229, the Winnemac VFW Post 1728 Auxiliary War Memorial Project, or to the Alzheimer's Association. Arrangements have been entrusted to Frayne Mortuary in Winnemac for 84-year-old Myron Stanley Henry. Patricia Louise Pat Teed, age 76, of Francisville, passed away. Visitation will take place from 4 to 7 p.m. Eastern Time this Wednesday, July 1st, at Frayne Mortuary in Francisville, where the Francisville American Legion Auxiliary Post Number 228 will honor Pat with a memorial service at 7 p.m. Eastern Time Wednesday at the funeral home. Further memorial services will be held at 11 a.m. Eastern Time Thursday, July 2nd, at First Christian Church in Francisville, with a luncheon to follow. In lieu of flowers, memorial contributions may be made to LifeWise Academy at West Central or to White Post Township for the Madarieville Fire Station Building Fund, which Pat was passionate about. Arrangements have been entrusted to Frayne Mortuary in Francisville in memory of 76-year-old Patricia Louise Pat Teed of Francisville. You can find complete obituary information online at WKVI.com.
1: 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This morning, mostly sunny with a high near 91. Tonight, mostly clear with a low around 76. Looking ahead to Tuesday, sunny skies bring a high near 92, with warm temperatures continuing into the evening hours. Tuesday night will be mostly clear with a low around 74. Currently today it's 78 and mainly clear. I'm Bill Banks. 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
13: For Network Indiana Sports, I'm Caleb Zuver. Without Caitlin Clark, it was Ty Harris who came through for the Indiana Fever Saturday night in their 111-87 win over the Los Angeles Sparks. She finished with 16 points, 5 rebounds, and 3 assists after being inserted into the starting lineup with Clark's absence. Kelsey Mitchell was the leading scorer with 26 points, while Monique Billings and Aaliyah Boston both reached double figures as well. Their next game is Sunday, July 5th against the Las Vegas Aces. Indiana Pacers guard Tyrese Halliburton spoke to the media at his basketball camp over the weekend, saying he, quote, feels great moving and playing, end quote, after recovering from an Achilles tear and shingles. He also commented on his team drafting Braden Smith in the second round of last week's NBA draft.
14: I keep telling him, like, bro, this has got to be a dream come true. In-state kid, go to a state school, then end up on the NBA team. That's so, so fire to me. That's what, like, dreams are made of, you know? So it's really cool. Obviously, we play the same position, so look forward to just helping him out as much as I can.
13: The first chance to see Smith in a Pacer uniform will be during the NBA Summer League. The Pacers are scheduled to play their first game versus the Cleveland Cavaliers July 10th at 4:30 p.m. Eastern Time. The Chicago Cubs took the series against the Milwaukee Brewers yesterday afternoon. After taking a three-run lead in extra innings, the Brewers threatened with bases loaded and one out before the Cubs got exactly what they needed.
15: Ground ball to third. Throw to second for one. For the win. Yes!
13: That final out, courtesy of the Marquee Sports Network, the Cubs will return home for a six-game homestand starting tonight with the San Diego Padres, with the first pitch scheduled for 8:05 p.m. Eastern Time. With your Network Indiana Sports Report, I'm Caleb Zuver.
16: This is a Fox News alert. I'm Chris Foster. There are Supreme Court rulings in 1-5-4 saying states can count mail-in ballots arriving after Election Day.
17: Mississippi has a state law which allows ballots to be counted, mail-in ballots, after Election Day. If they come in, they're postmarked and meet the state requirements, but it is a 5-4 loss for Republicans.
16: Fox Chief Legal Correspondent Shannon Bream. The Supreme Court rules that President Trump can fire the heads of independent federal agencies, overturning a 1935 law, except for the Federal Reserve. He cannot remove Fed board member Lisa Cook. And the Supreme Court lets stand a $5 million federal jury verdict that President Trump sexually abused writer E. Jean Carroll in the mid-90s, then defamed her in a 2022 social media post. After back-and-forth attacks over the weekend, President Trump says Iran has requested a meeting that will be held tomorrow in Doha, Qatar. But one of Iran's top negotiators with the U.S. denies any new meetings are scheduled. 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
3: 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I'm Jake McDaniel. 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
20: Combined with the heat and the sunshine we're expecting, you're going to have apparent temperatures close to 105 degrees. And for that reason, we've issued a heat advisory all the way till Thursday.
3: Matt Eckhoff at the National Weather Service says the humidity makes the heat more dangerous because it limits how well the body can cool itself. The FBI in Indianapolis is conducting what they call their summer heat initiative. John Herrick explains.
21: Essentially, what the FBI is doing here is going after some of the most violent criminals in both Indianapolis and around Indiana. FBI Indianapolis Special Agent in Charge Tim O'Malley says this month they've arrested Kenneth Morris and Antoine Crenshaw. As for Morris,
22: his charges were for drug dealing, methamphetamine, cocaine, and other narcotics. He also was wanted for resisting law enforcement.
21: And O'Malley says Crenshaw was arrested on outstanding warrants from Tippecanoe, Benton, and Marion counties. John Herrick, Network Indiana.
3: Republican State Rep. Andrew Ireland is calling on the Marion County prosecutor to look into Indianapolis Mayor Joe Hogsett and his administration. Here's Ryan Hedrick.
23: The reports detail how Hogsett's campaign worked behind the scenes to advance donor interests, including a fundraiser sharing donor requests with then-Public Works Director Dan Parker. Parker later served as Hogsett's chief of staff before leaving the city government for a company that does business with the city of Indianapolis. Ryan Hedrick, Network Indiana.
0: You're paying an average of $3.21 a gallon of gas in Indiana today, says AAA. And a woman and her dog were rescued from floodwaters in Gibson County on Sunday. The sheriff's office says the 72-year-old woman's vehicle was stranded in floodwaters on a road east of Oakland City. Deputies were called in and helped the woman and her dog get back to dry land. This is Network Indiana.

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1: Marshall County Sheriff's deputies made an arrest of two people for possession. I'm Rusty Nixon, Max 98.3 FM News. February 21st at 1:20 a.m., a Marshall County Sheriff's Deputy K-9 unit conducted a traffic stop of the vehicle in the area of 7th Road and King Road. Driver of the vehicle was identified as 39-year-old Kyle Lysak. The passenger was identified as 48-year-old Rachel Burdine. During the traffic stop, K-9 Diesel conducted an open-air sniff around the vehicle and alerted to the presence of narcotic odors inside. A probable cause search of the vehicle resulted in deputies locating multiple firearms, suspected fentanyl, methamphetamine, and drug paraphernalia. Lysak and Burdine were both booked into the Marshall County Jail for possession of methamphetamine, possession of cocaine or a narcotic drug with an enhancing circumstance, and possession of paraphernalia. Suspects are considered innocent until proven guilty in a court of law. Average gasoline prices in Indiana have fallen 12.6 cents a gallon in the last week, averaging $2.67 a gallon today. That's according to Gas Buddy's survey of 3,271 stations in Indiana. Prices in Indiana are 20.8 cents a gallon lower than a month ago and stand 23.3 cents a gallon lower than a year ago. National average price of diesel has increased 6.2 cents compared to a week ago and stands at $3.686 a gallon. Lowest reported prices around Marshall County: $2.64 in Argus, $2.99 in Bourbon, Bremen reporting $2.59 as the lowest price, Culver at $2.84, Plymouth at $2.49, and La Paz at $2.59. According to Gas Buddy's price reports, cheapest station in the state was priced at $2.24 a gallon yesterday, and the most expensive at $3.39 a gallon, a difference of $1.15 a gallon. National average price of gasoline has risen 1.2 cents a gallon in the last week, averaging $2.88 a gallon today. Gas Buddy is North America's trusted fuel savings platform, helping consumers fuel up for less for over 25 years at gasbuddy.com. An investigation into Indiana's rental market reveals a statewide collapse of housing safety. Jeanette Cruz has more.
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3: From the Tri-County Weather Center, I'm Bill Banks on All News 1520 WKVI. 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This morning, mostly sunny with a high near 91. Tonight, mostly clear with a low around 76. Looking ahead to Tuesday, sunny skies bring a high near 92, with warm temperatures continuing into the evening hours. Tuesday night will be mostly clear with a low around 74. Currently today it's 78 and mainly clear. I'm Bill Banks. 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
6: This is a Bloomberg Money Minute. Breaking up may be hard to do, but not at cable giant Comcast, announcing plans to spin off its media unit that includes NBC TV, Hollywood's Universal Studios, its Universal Theme Parks, and its UK-based Sky TV unit into a separately traded company. Comcast will retain its cable TV and wireless broadband technology units. Well, investors love the idea. Those shares up 7% this hour. While elsewhere on Wall Street, the tech sector is seeing a bit of a bounce back from last week's AI sell-off today. And also helping the markets, the U.S. and Iran agreeing to stop attacking each other, and peace talks are now to resume tomorrow in Doha, Qatar. With that, the Dow's up nearly 0.5%. The tech-heavy Nasdaq 1.3% higher. The S&P up 0.75%. And total spending last week in the U.S. during the four-day-long Amazon Prime Day sales event hitting $26.4 billion, a little bit more than forecast. Tom Busby, Bloomberg Radio.
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12: This is Ty Higgins from the Ohio AgNet. Hoosier Ag Today's founder Gary Truitt recently was honored with the Farm Broadcaster of the Year Award from our National Association of Farm Broadcasting. Gary was really surprised by the honor, but I can tell you many of us weren't. Gary's work for agriculture goes far outside his Indiana borders. Speaking for my fellow farm broadcasters, the 65 Indiana radio stations that have aired Gary's Indiana reports, many for the last three decades, and thousands of Hoosier farmers and rural listeners. Congratulations, Gary.
13: Indiana families planning a 4th of July barbecue are getting some welcome news at the grocery store. This is Hoosier Ag Today. I'm Greg Allen. According to the Indiana Farm Bureau's annual Summer Cookout Market Basket Survey, the average cost to feed 10 people this year is $66.73, or about $6.67 per person. That's a 7% decrease compared to last summer. Chief Economist with Indiana Farm Bureau Todd Davis says,
14: our shoppers actually found both the beef and pork to be lower than last summer's survey. They found the ground beef prices to be 6% lower and pork chops to be 2% lower. And those two items are about 40% of the total cost of the market basket. What happens to pork and beef will really drive the changes in the market basket.
13: Hoosiers can celebrate with family and friends while spending a little less at the checkout. Outline. I'm Greg Allen. Hoosier Ag Today, Indiana's Farm Network.
3: 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This morning, mostly sunny with a high near 91. Tonight, mostly clear with a low around 76. Looking ahead to Tuesday, sunny skies bring a high near 92, with warm temperatures continuing into the evening hours. Tuesday night will be mostly clear with a low around 74. Currently today it's 78 and mainly clear. I'm Bill Banks. 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

0: NBC News. I'm Sherry Preston. The Supreme Court, in a ruling that expands presidential power, ruling that President Trump does have the power to hire and fire those serving in independent government agencies like the FCC and the FAA. However, in the case of Fed Governor Lisa Cook, the court said she can keep her job for now. ABC's Devin Dwyer with more.
1: What the Supreme Court said is the Fed is different. It rejected President Trump's attempt, at least for now, to remove a Democratic appointee, Lisa Cook, from the Fed. He's alleged that she committed mortgage fraud. He said that constitutes cause for her removal. The Supreme Court, in a decision by Justice John Roberts, said that isn't clear in this case, but for now she can stay on the job. The Fed is different. It's unique.
0: The high court also refusing to hear an appeal in the $5 million sex abuse and defamation civil suit that writer E. Jean Carroll won against the president. This is ABC News. The nation's largest active wildfire has consumed more than 92,000 acres in southwest Utah. And, says ABC's Jim Ryan, another fire burning about 200 miles away has taken the lives of three firefighters.
2: A solemn procession of emergency vehicles passes beneath an American flag flying from the ladder of a fire truck in Grand Junction, Colorado, to honor three federal wildland firefighters who died while responding to the Snyder Fire near the Colorado-Utah border. At the site of the largest fire, some good news.
3: The winds have calmed down. There's higher humidity, cooler temperatures, and so the fire's not moving as much.
2: Paige Panyuko of the Utah Forest Service says the Cottonwood Fire is approaching 100,000 acres. Jim Ryan, ABC News.
0: Europe's record heat has overwhelmed Paris mortuaries. The number of people dying has been growing. Public Health France says there were more than 1,200 deaths on Wednesday. There were 1,400 on Thursday and another 1,400 on Friday. And more death certificates are being counted. I'm Sherry Preston, ABC News.
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7: 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I'm Jake McDaniel. 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
8: Combined with the heat and the sunshine we're expecting, you're going to have apparent temperatures close to 105 degrees. And for that reason, we've issued a heat advisory all the way till Thursday.
7: Matt Eckhoff at the National Weather Service says the humidity makes the heat more dangerous because it limits how well the body can cool itself. The FBI in Indianapolis is conducting what they call their summer heat initiative. John Herrick explains.
9: Essentially, what the FBI is doing here is going after some of the most violent criminals in both Indianapolis and around Indiana. FBI Indianapolis Special Agent in Charge Tim O'Malley says this month they've arrested Kenneth Morris and Antoine Crenshaw. As for Morris,
10: his charges were for drug dealing, methamphetamine, cocaine, and other narcotics. He also was wanted for resisting law enforcement.
9: And O'Malley says Crenshaw was arrested on outstanding warrants from Tippecanoe, Benton, and Marion counties. John Herrick, Network Indiana.
7: Republican State Rep. Andrew Ireland is calling on the Marion County prosecutor to look into Indianapolis Mayor Joe Hogsett and his administration. Here's Ryan Hedrick.
11: The reports detail how Hogsett's campaign worked behind the scenes to advance donor interests, including a fundraiser sharing donor requests with then Public Works Director Dan Parker. Parker later served as Hogsett's chief of staff before leaving the city government for a company that does business with the city of Indianapolis. Ryan Hedrick, Network Indiana.
7: You're paying an average of $3.21 a gallon of gas in Indiana today, says AAA. And a woman and her dog were rescued from floodwaters in Gibson County on Sunday. The sheriff's office says the 72-year-old woman's vehicle was stranded in floodwaters on a road east of Oakland City. Deputies were called in and helped the woman and her dog get back to dry land. This is Network Indiana.

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1: 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This morning, mostly sunny with a high near 91. Tonight, mostly clear with a low around 76. Looking ahead to Tuesday, sunny skies bring a high near 92, with warm temperatures continuing into the evening hours. Tuesday night will be mostly clear with a low around 74. Currently today it's 78 and mainly clear. I'm Bill Banks. 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
4: This is a Bloomberg Money Minute. 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Comcast will retain its cable TV and wireless broadband technology units. Well, investors love the idea. Those shares up 7% this hour. While elsewhere on Wall Street, the tech sector seeing a bit of a bounce back from last week's AI sell-off today. And also helping the markets, the U.S. and Iran agreeing to stop attacking each other, and peace talks are now to resume tomorrow in Doha, Qatar. With that, the Dow's up nearly 0.5%. The tech-heavy NASDAQ 1.33% higher. The S&P up 0.75%. And total spending last week in the U.S. during the four-day-long Amazon Prime Day sales event hitting $26.4 billion, a little bit more than forecast. 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
4: Indiana families planning a 4th of July barbecue are getting some welcome news at the grocery store. This is Hoosier Ag Today. I'm Greg Allen. According to the Indiana Farm Bureau's annual Summer Cookout Market Basket Survey, the average cost to feed 10 people this year is $66.73, or about $6.67 per person. That's a 7% decrease compared to last summer. Chief Economist with Indiana Farm Bureau Todd Davis says,
5: our shoppers actually found both the beef and pork to be lower than last summer's survey. They found the ground beef prices to be 6% lower and pork chops to be 2% lower. And those two items are about 40% of the total cost of the market basket. What happens to pork and beef will really drive the changes in the market basket.
4: Hoosiers can celebrate with family and friends while spending a little less at the checkout. Outline. I'm Greg Allen. Who's your Ag Today? Indiana's Farm Network.
6: Turning now to funeral arrangements. 66-year-old Douglas Doug Kruger of Francisville passed away June 23rd. The family would like to thank the community for their outpouring of love and support during their time of loss. 84-year-old Myron Stanley Henry passed away Sunday, June 14th. Funeral services will be held at 10:30 a.m. Eastern Time tomorrow, June 30th, at Frayne Mortuary in Winnemac. Memorial contributions may be made to Boy Scouts of America, Troop Number 229, the Winnemac VFW Post 1728 Auxiliary War Memorial Project, or to the Alzheimer's Association. Arrangements have been entrusted to Frayne Mortuary in Winnemac for 84-year-old Myron Stanley Henry. Patricia Louise Pat Teed, age 76, of Francisville, passed away. Visitation will take place from 4 to 7 p.m. Eastern Time this Wednesday, July 1st, at Frayne Mortuary in Francisville, where the Francisville American Legion Auxiliary Post Number 228 will honor Pat with a memorial service at 7 p.m. Eastern Time Wednesday at the funeral home. Further memorial services will be held at 11 a.m. Eastern Time Thursday, July 2nd, at First Christian Church in Francisville, with a luncheon to follow. In lieu of flowers, memorial contributions may be made to LifeWise Academy at West Central or to White Post Township for the Madarieville Fire Station Building Fund, which Pat was passionate about. Arrangements have been entrusted to Frayne Mortuary in Francisville in memory of 76-year-old Patricia Louise Pat Teed of Francisville. You can find complete obituary information online at WKVI.com.
7: 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This morning, mostly sunny with a high near 91. Tonight, mostly clear with a low around 76. Looking ahead to Tuesday, sunny skies bring a high near 92, with warm temperatures continuing into the evening hours. Tuesday night will be mostly clear with a low around 74. Currently today it's 78 and mainly clear. I'm Bill Banks. 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
2: AP News, I'm Ed Donahue. The Supreme Court is dramatically expanding presidential power in a highly anticipated ruling. The AP's Sagar Magani has the story.
3: The High Court is upholding President Trump's firings of independent federal agency chiefs, with one major exception, the Federal Reserve. The justices say Fed Governor Lisa Cook can stay on the job as she fights the president's bid to fire her over mortgage fraud allegations. During January's oral arguments in her case, Justice Brett Kavanaugh worried letting Cook be fired would be precedent for incoming presidents to can their predecessors' appointments.
4: What goes around comes around.
3: Kavanaugh was among those ruling 5-4 against firing Cook, but in a separate 6-3 ruling, the conservative majority did away with the High Court's unanimous decision 91 years ago that limited when presidents can fire independent agency board members, despite federal laws requiring cause for dismissals. Sagar Magani, Washington.
2: President Trump was rejected by the Supreme Court in his push to throw out a jury's finding. He sexually abused writer E. Jean Carroll at a New York City department store in the mid-90s and later defamed her. The Supreme Court ruled states can count late-arriving mailed ballots, rejecting a challenge from President Trump. The Supreme Court says it will consider Arizona voting laws passed in the wake of the 2020 election that impose proof of citizenship requirements for voter registration and regular purging of state voter rolls. Police say a shooting at a youth welfare facility in northern Germany has left 6 people dead. The suspected shooter has been arrested. 5 people, 4 women and 1 man, died at the scene of the shooting in Stade. Former NBA players Malik Beasley and Ed Davis have been indicted in the latest round of charges in the government's gambling investigation. This is AP News.
5: I'm Seth Sutel, and this is Markets in a Minute. Stocks are rising in the early going on Wall Street and making up some of their losses from a rare losing week. The S&P 500 rose 0.5% in the first hour of trading. The Dow added 301 points. The NASDAQ Composite rose 1%. Comcast jumped about 9%. The company plans to split off its media businesses from its broadband unit. Several AI stocks also rebounded following sharp swings up and down last week. Applied Materials, which makes equipment used in making semiconductors, rose 7.5%. Oil prices were up slightly. Treasury yields held mostly steady in the bond market. Seth Sutel, New York.
2: The Supreme Court is refusing to revive a $300 million defamation lawsuit filed against CNN over its coverage of remarks by attorney Alan Dershowitz during President Trump's 2020 impeachment trial. I'm Ed Donahue, AP News.
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9: 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I'm Jake McDaniel. 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
10: Combined with the heat and the sunshine we're expecting, you're going to have apparent temperatures close to 105 degrees. And for that reason, we've issued a heat advisory all the way till Thursday.
9: Matt Eckhoff at the National Weather Service says the humidity makes the heat more dangerous because it limits how well the body can cool itself. The FBI in Indianapolis is conducting what they call their summer heat initiative. John Herrick explains.
11: Essentially, what the FBI is doing here is going after some of the most violent criminals in both Indianapolis and around Indiana. FBI Indianapolis Special Agent in Charge Tim O'Malley says this month they've arrested Kenneth Morris and Antoine Crenshaw. As for Morris,
12: his charges were for drug dealing, methamphetamine, cocaine, and other narcotics. He also was wanted for resisting law enforcement.
11: And O'Malley says Crenshaw was arrested on outstanding warrants from Tippecanoe, Benton, and Marion counties. John Herrick, Network Indiana.
9: Republican State Rep. Andrew Ireland is calling on the Marion County prosecutor to look into Indianapolis Mayor Joe Hogsett and his administration. Here's Ryan Hedrick.
13: The reports detail how Hogsett's campaign worked behind the scenes to advance donor interests, including a fundraiser sharing donor requests with then Public Works Director Dan Parker. Parker later served as Hogsett's chief of staff before leaving the city government for a company that does business with the city of Indianapolis. Ryan Hedrick, Network Indiana.
9: You're paying an average of $3.21 a gallon of gas in Indiana today, says AAA. And a woman and her dog were rescued from floodwaters in Gibson County on Sunday. The sheriff's office says the 72-year-old woman's vehicle was stranded in floodwaters on a road east of Oakland City. Deputies were called in and helped the woman and her dog get back to dry land. This is Network Indiana.

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4: ABC News, I'm Mike Dabusky. A mix of decisions from the Supreme Court this morning, ruling against President Trump's attempt to fire Fed Governor Lisa Cook, but also saying the president does have the ability to fire heads of independent agencies like the FTC. Meanwhile, the court has also upheld state laws allowing late-arriving mail-in ballots to be counted if they're postmarked by Election Day. It marks a loss for the Trump administration.
5: It is a victory, though, for voters and for the states who have provisions that include these grace periods. A number of states have those provisions. It has certainly been a major issue so far in the midterm elections and the primaries already, as you've seen in California. This is a ruling that says that the congressional statutes that refer to Election Day refer, in essence, to the casting of those ballots rather than the receiving of those ballots.
4: ABC News legal contributor James Sample. President Trump now says Iran has requested peace talks in Doha, Qatar this week. This is ABC News. About 3 million fewer Americans are on affordable health care insurance plans this year as compared to last year.
6: Democrats shut the government down trying to get Republicans to approve a continuation of federal subsidies for Obamacare recipients, but it didn't work. Now the Health and Human Services Department is showing a 13% reduction in those on ACA plans in 2026 versus 2025. The decrease, believed because millions of people, many of them gig workers who aren't offered insurance through an employer, are either unwilling or unable to pay the much higher premiums. Sherry Preston, ABC News.
4: If you live in California, you won't have to turn down the volume for some ads while you're streaming content. Streaming services in that state are now banned from showing ads louder than the original video content. The new law takes effect on Wednesday and only applies to California for right now. Those streamers may make the change more broadly. I'm Mike Dabusky, ABC News.
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9: It's hot enough that they want you to take precautions. I'm John Herrick. You're listening to Network Indiana. Matt Eckhoff is with the National Weather Service in Indianapolis. He says heat index values will be in the triple digits through at least Thursday.
10: So the best thing to do is just be aware of the heat that's coming and find ways to cool down. Some counties are starting to open cooling centers. And if they do, just take advantage of it. If you don't have air conditioning, find those ways to cool down. Drink plenty of water. Stay hydrated.
9: Most of the state is under a heat advisory. As part of their summer heat initiative, the FBI in Indianapolis is searching for a man that they say is dangerous. FBI Indianapolis Special Agent in Charge Tim O'Malley says his name is Lamar Browning, and Browning also goes by the name Lamar Webster.
11: He's still wanted. He was part of an organization that was dealing drugs and a very violent group in Indianapolis called the Crown Hill Enterprise.
9: O'Malley says that group is responsible for murder, arson, and witness intimidation, among other things. The FBI is offering $10,000 for information leading to his arrest. At the gas pump, AAA says the Indiana gas average today is $3.22 a gallon. Greenfield police say a California man stole almost 40,000 pounds in cargo. Jake McDaniel reports that led to his arrest on Saturday.
12: Fake documents are what investigators say Deepak Kumar used to steal nearly $3 million of cargo. Officers pulled over a semi after they learned it was connected to a cargo theft in Pennsylvania.
13: Once they stopped the truck and trailer, they were in communication with officers in Pennsylvania, which gave them further probable cause based on evidence that this material was inside of the trailer.
12: Greenfield Deputy Chief Chuck McMichael says Kumar was taken to jail. A representative of a materials corporation in Japan went to Greenfield to reclaim the shipment. Jake McDaniel, Network Indiana.
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16: Fewer Hoosiers are losing their jobs as employers continue holding on to workers. I'm Becca Shepherd for Stark County Family Dentistry from the WKVI Information Center. Indiana logged 2,056 new unemployment claims for the week ending June 20th, which is a drop from the week before. The U.S. Labor Department released the numbers last Thursday, saying they're the kind of steady filings you see when employers are trying to hold on to their workers. They say this pattern points to a slow, steady adjustment in the job market, not a surge, not a slide, just an economy that isn't booming but isn't cooling off either. According to the Department of Workforce Development, the state's unemployment rate for May sits at 3.3%, which is well below the national rate of 4.3%. Indiana added 3,800 private sector jobs last month, driven by gains in construction and hospitality. Right now, there are over 94,000 open job postings statewide. If you're looking for work, resources are available online at in.gov/DWD. The United States National Weather Service of Northern Indiana, along with multiple other agencies, are advising citizens of the Northern Indiana area to be aware of high heat and humidity this upcoming week. According to weather predictions, highs this week will be in the lower to mid-90s with the heat indices between 100 and 100 degrees Fahrenheit. Overnight lows are predicted to be in the low to mid-70s. This weather is predicted to begin today, Monday, June 29th, and is expected to continue through at least this upcoming Thursday, July 2nd. The National Weather Service shared tips for weathering the extreme heat. Make sure you have a working AC. 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Additional tips for hot weather include never leave children or pets in unattended vehicles, as car interiors can reach lethal temperatures in a matter of minutes. 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Heat stroke signs include high body temperature, hot, dry, or damp skin, a fast, strong pulse, confusion, losing consciousness, nausea, headache, and dizziness. Those experiencing these symptoms should call 911 and cool down. If you're experiencing heat stroke, do not drink anything, as you may not be able to swallow properly and aspiration is a risk. Updates on heat conditions can be found online at weather.gov. A According to a press release from the LaPorte County Sheriff's Office on Saturday, June 27th, around 10:23 p.m. Central Time, its deputies responded to the 200 South block of Main Street in Wanata for a head-on crash. The initial on-scene investigation determined that a green 1998 Mazda pickup truck, which was being operated by 43-year-old Alan T. Brown of Wanata, was traveling northbound on Main Street, while a maroon 2016 GMC pickup truck, which was being operated by 65-year-old David L. Bailey, also of Wanata, was traveling southbound on Main Street. The Mazda was reported as traveling northbound at an excessive speed and left of center. The pickup trucks collided head-on. Following the crash, the pickup truck being operated by Bailey left the roadway and crashed into a residence. Brown was pronounced deceased at the scene. Bailey and his adult passenger were treated for minor injuries at the scene. Alcohol is a factor in this crash, and toxicology test results are still pending. This investigation is ongoing, and no further information is available for release at this time. Assisting departments include the Westville Police Department, LaPorte County EMS, LaPorte County Coroner's Office, Cass Clinton Volunteer Fire Department, and John's Garage. A press release from the Stark County Sheriff's Office shares that on Saturday, June 27th, at approximately 5:52 p.m. Central Time, its deputies were dispatched to the area of County Road 350 West and County Road 500 South near North Judson, following a report of an unresponsive individual lying alongside the roadway. Upon arrival, emergency responders located the individual deceased. Initial responding deputies observed injuries consistent with the individual having been struck by a vehicle. Deputies also recovered what appeared to be vehicle debris in the roadway near the scene. However, no involved vehicle was present. Stark County Sheriff's detectives responded to process the scene and collect evidence. Based on evidence that was recovered during the investigation, investigators believe the suspect vehicle is a black passenger car with front end damage. The identity of the deceased is being withheld pending notification of next of kin. This investigation does remain active. Anyone with information regarding the incident is encouraged to contact Stark County Sheriff's Department. Those wishing to remain anonymous may call the anonymous tip hotline at 574-772-5958. Updated information will be released as it becomes available. WKVI News and Information on the Hour is brought to you by Dr. Andrew Frazier and the staff over at Stark County Family Dentistry in Knox. 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
17: I'm Ryan Martin on Hoosier Ag Today with Midday Market and Weather Analysis, brought to you by Louis Dreyfus and Claypool, currently paying a 30-cent positive basis versus the August futures for soybeans delivered through the month of July. Call with questions, 574-566-2113. A lot of red on the screen today. Big move down in the markets ahead of the USDA report that comes out tomorrow. Now, is there big expectations for that report? Well, there's expectations of some kind of surprise. Nobody quite sure where that is going to be. That's the reason why it's a surprise, right? But beans are down double digits. Corn actually down about 9 to 10 cents as well. Continuing to see weakness in the wheat market. And even in Kansas City wheat, where the crop is coming off quickly, we'll see an update on that in the crop progress report later this afternoon. Weather hot and humid over the course of the next few days, and right now looking at a decrease likely in the crop conditions this afternoon before an increase next week. I'm Ryan Martin.
18: 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This afternoon, mostly sunny with a high near 91. Tonight, mostly clear with a low around 76. Looking ahead to Tuesday, sunny with a high near 92 and warm temperatures continuing into the week. Currently, it's 85 and there's a slight thunderstorm. I'm Bill Banks. For your local forecast 24/7, visit WKVI.com.
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21: This is a Bloomberg Money Minute. After the Trump administration ended federal subsidies for the less fortunate who signed up for Obamacare coverage, new federal figures just out show about 3 million fewer Americans had Affordable Care Act health insurance plans in February than they did 1 year ago, and it happened just as health care costs rose sharply. For the first time since the start of the U.S.-Israeli war in late February, Iran has now resumed scheduled commercial flights to Dubai. And with U.S. peace talks with Iran scheduled to resume tomorrow and a snapback rally in the tech sector today, Wall Street is higher this hour. The Dow up nearly 0.5%. The tech-heavy NASDAQ got all the big gainers. That's up 1.3%. The S&P is up 0.8%. But oil is higher at 2. It's up more than 2%, nearing $71 a barrel. And former Disney CEO Bob Iger teaming up with investor Joshua Kushner, the brother of President Trump's son-in-law Jared Kushner. They're making a bid to own the NBA's expansion team slated for Las Vegas. Tom Busby, Bloomberg Radio.
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25: 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The odds of a child being diagnosed with autism, 1 in 68. 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
29: Keystone Cooperative announces its new CEO and a push to fix California's Proposition 12. This is Hoosier Ag Today. I'm Greg Allen. Keystone Cooperative has announced a new leader as the organization prepares for a major leadership transition. Scott Logue has been selected as the cooperative's next chief executive officer, succeeding Kevin Still, who will retire September 1st after a remarkable 42-year career with Keystone. According to Logue,
30: I think Kevin's legacy really is, it's our new foundation to step off from. And I think there's tremendous opportunities ahead of us. We are a leader in the ag space, and we will continue to grow and press into that opportunity for our 20,000 farmer owners.
29: Company leaders say Logue's selection supports Keystone's long-term growth strategy as the cooperative continues to evolve to meet the changing needs of agriculture.
30: I'm as excited about the opportunities in agriculture that I have been in my entire career, and I think we positioned so well. We have a tremendous group of employees, and I think that Keystone has that attraction to the employee marketplace, and there's opportunities for people to grow in our company. And I'm looking forward to helping create new opportunities, not just for our employees, but really for our members.
1: Logue steps into the role at a time when farmers are facing tight margins, changing markets, and rapid advances in technology. Cooperative leaders say they're confident his leadership will help position Keystone for continued success while maintaining its commitment to serve member owners.
30: You know, I've been here for 29 years, so I've been part of the organization. To me, it's about the continuity and just to allow our divisions to continue to do what they're doing extremely well, grow, and really service the farmer.
1: The leadership transition becomes official September 1st. Marking the end of one era and the beginning of another for one of the Midwest's largest farmer-owned cooperatives. 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As U.S. pork producers push for a fix to California's Proposition 12, activists are flooding the airwaves with misinformation, Eric Pfeiffer reports.
2: Prop 12 does nothing for animal welfare, and the veterinarians have come out and said that exact same thing. Us producers in our barns every day, we would say the same thing. This isn't animal welfare.
4: That's Rob Brenneman, an Iowa producer and president of the National Pork Producers Council. A fix for Prop 12 was left out of the Senate draft version of the Farm Bill, and Brenneman says the people behind the misinformation campaign are spreading it to lawmakers and consumers. What they're really trying to do is end animal agriculture in the U.S.
2: They're just absolutely flooding the airways with the misinformation, and they're telling the world that the Chinese basically are the ones that are going to get benefited by changing this Prop 12 rule, and they're really not. It's the American pig farmer that's out here every day that's getting targeted by this group. So when they attack pig farming, they're not attacking the Chinese, they're attacking us. And that's the independent pig farm.
4: As a working pork producer, Brenneman says hearing the ad campaign provoked a strong emotional response.
2: Like I'm ready to go to battle, because that's not what we do every day when we get out of bed. We get everybody that I know that's involved in the pig farming world. It's not about the Chinese, it's about the American pig farmer. This whole thing is not about animal welfare. It's about putting the American pig farmer out of business.
4: Brenneman and the MPPC are asking U.S. producers to call your senator to voice support for getting a Prop 12 fix over the finish line as soon as possible. Brenneman adds it's important the lawmakers understand one state should not be able to set agricultural policy for the entire nation. I'm Eric Pfeiffer.
1: 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I'm Greg Allen.
16: Turning now to funeral arrangements. 66-year-old Douglas Doug Kruger of Francisville passed away June 23rd. The family would like to thank the community for their outpouring of love and support during their time of loss. 84-year-old Myron Stanley Henry passed away Sunday, June 14th. Funeral services will be held at 10:30 a.m. Eastern Time tomorrow, June 30th, at Frayne Mortuary in Winnemac. Memorial contributions may be made to Boy Scouts of America, Troop Number 229, the Winnemac VFW Post 1728 Auxiliary War Memorial Project, or to the Alzheimer's Association. Arrangements have been entrusted to Frayne Mortuary in Winnemac for 84-year-old Myron Stanley Henry. Patricia Louise Pat Teed, age 76, of Francisville, passed away. Visitation will take place from 4 to 7 p.m. Eastern Time this Wednesday, July 1st, at Frayne Mortuary in Francisville, where the Francisville American Legion Auxiliary Post Number 228 will honor Pat with a memorial service at 7 p.m. Eastern Time Wednesday at the funeral home. Further memorial services will be held at 11 a.m. Eastern Time Thursday, July 2nd, at First Christian Church in Francisville, with a luncheon to follow. In lieu of flowers, memorial contributions may be made to LifeWise Academy at West Central or to White Post Township for the Madarieville Fire Station Building Fund, which Pat was passionate about. Arrangements have been entrusted to Frayne Mortuary in Francisville in memory of 76-year-old Patricia Louise Pat Teed of Francisville. You can find complete obituary information online at WKVI.com.
17: I'm Ryan Martin on Hoosier Ag Today with Midday Market and Weather Analysis, brought to you by Louis Dreyfus and Claypool, currently paying a 30-cent positive basis versus the August futures for soybeans delivered through the month of July. Call with questions, 574-566-2113. A lot of red on the screen today. Big move down in the markets ahead of the USDA report that comes out tomorrow. Now, Is there big expectations for that report? Well, there's expectations of some kind of surprise. Nobody quite sure where that is going to be. That's the reason why it's a surprise, right? But beans are down double digits. Corn actually down about 9 to 10 cents as well. Continuing to see weakness in the wheat market. And even in Kansas City wheat, where the crop is coming off quickly, we'll see an update on that in the crop progress report later this afternoon. Weather, hot and humid over the course of the next few days. And right now, looking at a decrease likely in the crop conditions this afternoon before an increase next week. I'm Ryan Martin.
18: From the Tri-County Weather Center, I'm Bill Banks on All News 1520 WKVI. 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This afternoon, mostly sunny with a high near 91. Tonight, mostly clear with a low around 76. Looking ahead to Tuesday, sunny with a high near 92 and warm temperatures continuing into the week. Currently, it's 85 and there's a slight thunderstorm. I'm Bill Banks. For your local forecast 24/7, visit WKVI.com.
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5: For Network Indiana Sports, I'm Caleb Zuver. Without Caitlin Clark, it was Ty Harris who came through for the Indiana Fever Saturday night in their 111-87 win over the Los Angeles Sparks. She finished with 16 points, 5 rebounds, and 3 assists after being inserted into the starting lineup with Clark's absence. Kelsey Mitchell was the leading scorer with 26 points, while Monique Billings and Aaliyah Boston both reached double figures as well. Their next game is Sunday, July 5th against the Las Vegas Aces. Indiana Pacers guard Tyrese Halliburton spoke to the media at his basketball camp over the weekend, saying he, quote, feels great moving and playing, end quote, after recovering from an Achilles tear and shingles. He also commented on his team drafting Braden Smith in the second round of last week's NBA draft.
6: I keep telling him, like, bro, this has got to be a dream come true. In-state kid, go to a state school, then end up on the NBA team. That's so fire to me. That's what, like, dreams are made of, you know? So it's really cool. Obviously, we play the same position, so look forward to just helping him out as much as I can.
5: The first chance to see Smith in a Pacer uniform will be during the NBA Summer League. The Pacers are scheduled to play their first game versus the Cleveland Cavaliers July 10th at 4:30 p.m. Eastern Time. The Chicago Cubs took the series against the Milwaukee Brewers yesterday afternoon. After taking a 3-run lead in extra innings, the Brewers threatened with bases loaded and one out before the Cubs got exactly what they needed.
3: Ground ball to third. Throw to second for one. For the win. Yes!
5: That final out, courtesy of the Marquee Sports Network, the Cubs will return home for a 6-game homestand starting tonight with the San Diego Padres, with the first pitch scheduled for 8:05 p.m. Eastern Time. With your Network Indiana Sports Report, I'm Caleb Zuver.
7: News. I'm Therese Crowley. Supreme Court end-of-term decisions. One allows Mississippi to keep counting late mail-in voting ballots up to 5 days after the election. Ex-lawyer Alec Murdaugh returns to South Carolina court in prison orange on his murder retrial. Fox's Steve Harrigan.
8: First time we're seeing him in court since they threw out his conviction on 2 murder charges. The defense really wants 2 things today. They want a change of venue out of a small community where everyone knows all the details of this case. They also want an analysis of DNA material that was found underneath the fingernail of the murdered wife.
7: Maggie and son Paul murdered 5 years ago. President Trump hosting Iran has requested a meeting to take place tomorrow in Doha after U.S. threats of devastation for breaking the ceasefire. AAA finds gas at $3.86 a gallon. 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
12: It's hot enough that they want you to take precautions. I'm John Herrick. You're listening to Network Indiana. Matt Eckhoff is with the National Weather Service in Indianapolis. He says heat index values will be in the triple digits through at least Thursday.
13: So the best thing to do is just be aware of the heat that's coming and find ways to cool down. Some counties are starting to open cooling centers. And if they do, just take advantage of it. If you don't have air conditioning, find those ways to cool down. Drink plenty of water. Stay hydrated.
12: Most of the state is under a heat advisory. As part of their summer heat initiative, the FBI in Indianapolis is searching for a man that they say is dangerous. FBI Indianapolis Special Agent in Charge Tim O'Malley says his name is Lamar Browning, and Browning also goes by the name Lamar Webster.
14: He's still wanted. He was part of an organization that was dealing drugs in a very violent group in Indianapolis called the Crown Hill Enterprise.
12: O'Malley says that group is responsible for murder, arson, and witness intimidation, among other things. The FBI is offering $10,000 for information leading to his arrest. At the gas pump, AAA says the Indiana gas average today is $3.22 a gallon. Greenfield police say a California man stole almost 40,000 pounds in cargo. Jake McDaniel reports that led to his arrest on Saturday.
15: Fake documents are what investigators say Deepak Kumar used to steal nearly $3 million of cargo. Officers pulled over a semi after they learned it was connected to a cargo theft in Pennsylvania.
21: Once they stopped the truck and trailer, they were in communication with officers in Pennsylvania, which gave them further probable cause based on evidence that this material was inside of the trailer.
15: Greenfield Deputy Chief Chuck McMichael says Kumar was taken to jail. A representative of a materials corporation in Japan went to Greenfield to reclaim the shipment. Jake McDaniel, Network Indiana.
12: 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This is Network Indiana.
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24: A body was found on the Yellow River Sunday night. I'm Rusty Nixon, Max 98.3 FM News. June 28, 2:45 p.m., Marshall County Sheriff's Office received a call of a deceased individual in the Yellow River at the U.S. 31 bridge north of U.S. 30. Deceased was located by persons floating in the river. Identity of the male is pending. Autopsy has been scheduled to determine the cause and manner of death. It's an ongoing investigation by the coroner's office of Marshall County and the sheriff's office, as well as Indiana State Police, Indiana Department of Natural Resources, Law Enforcement Division also assisted at the scene. Price of gasoline could be the second most expensive July 4th ever. I'm Rusty Nixon, Max 98.3 FM News. Gas Buddy, the fuel savings platform empowering drivers to choose their road to savings, today released its 2026 Independence Day gas price forecast, projecting the national average price of gas will actually fall to approximately $3.75 a gallon on July 4th, but that will still be the second most expensive Independence Day on record, behind the all-time high of $4.80 on July 4th of 2022. Projection comes despite six consecutive weeks of national average declines following a spring spike that was driven by the closure of the Strait of Hormuz. Recent U.S.-Iran framework agreement has helped ease supply fears and pull prices lower, but the accord remains fragile and risks to the upside are significant. Treasury authorizing the sale of oil by Iran. Oil prices recently fell because of that, below $70 a barrel, which may help consumers see lower prices faster, with global inventories benefiting from that additional oil. June 24th at 12:30 p.m., Marshall County Central Dispatch was advised of a two-vehicle collision at U.S. 6 and Dogwood Road. Investigating the collision, it was found that a Kia passenger car driven by Andrew Spangler, 22, of Mishawaka, had failed to yield while attempting to cross U.S. 6. Spangler drove into the path of a VW SUV driven by Sydney Nikiel, 24, of Napanee, resulting in a right-angle collision. Occupants of both vehicles were later seen at the Bremen Hospital for minor injuries. The Marshall County Sheriff's Department was assisted by Bremen Police, Bremen Fire, Tri-County EMS, the Indiana State Police, and newcomers towing at the scene of the collision. Former Indiana Governor Eric Holcomb is taking on a new role with Raise U.S., a group focused on preparing people for changes in the future. Ryan Hedrick reports.
1: It is a new group focused on helping American workers adjust to an AI-driven economy. He's leading the group alongside former Rhode Island Governor and Commerce Secretary Gina Raimondo, the organization partnering with states and companies and universities to test policies that help you keep your job if it's threatened by AI. It already has early partnerships in Arkansas, Connecticut, Maryland, and Utah. Ryan Hedrick, Network, Indiana.
24: Culver Town Council unanimously passed an ordinance to establish a designated outdoor refreshment area, or a DORA, in the downtown. DORA is a state-authorized district where adults 21 and older can purchase alcoholic beverages from participating vendors and consume them outdoors within specifically marked boundaries. Authorized in Indiana in 2023, over 50 Hoosier communities have adopted those zones to boost downtown foot traffic and support local businesses. Culver Town Manager Kevin Dante outlined the proposed DORA for the Culver Council.
2: So the proposed currently is 9 a.m. to 10 p.m. now. The designated area would run from Madison Street to Jefferson Street on Main Street. Stores that are open to that area on the front. That would also be accompanied by designated signs, as well as waste receptacles, and the cups would have to be purchased by the shop owners. Susie Muller has approached us with Cafe Max as being the one that wants to sponsor at least, I think, 3 to 4 shops that are interested in participating at the time.
24: The next step will be the town submitting an application on behalf of those businesses wishing to participate to the state for approval in the next 2 to 6 weeks. The ordinance will have a public hearing at the council's next meeting, where it will also be considered on second reading. I'm Rusty Nixon, Max 98.3 FM News. Go to our website, max983.net, or our Facebook page, Tri-County News, and get all of your local news 24/7.
4: I'm Ryan Martin on Hoosier Ag Today with Midday Market and Weather Analysis, brought to you by Louis Dreyfus and Clay Pool, currently paying a 30-cent positive basis versus the August futures for soybeans delivered through the month of July. Call with questions, 574-566-2113. A lot of red on the screen today. Big move down in the markets ahead of the USDA report that comes out tomorrow. Now, is there big expectations for that report? Well, there's expectations of some kind of surprise. Nobody quite sure where that is going to be. That's the reason why it's a surprise, right? But beans are down double digits. Corn actually down about 9 to 10 cents as well. Continuing to see weakness in the wheat market. And even in Kansas City wheat, where the crop is coming off quickly, we'll see an update on that in the crop progress report later this afternoon. Weather hot and humid over the course of the next few days, and right now looking at a decrease likely in the crop conditions this afternoon before an increase next week. I'm Ryan Martin.
16: From the Tri-County Weather Center, I'm Bill Banks on All News 1520 WKVI. 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This afternoon, mostly sunny with a high near 91. Tonight, mostly clear with a low around 76. Looking ahead to Tuesday, sunny with a high near 92, and warm temperatures continuing into the week. Currently, it's 85 and there's a slight thunderstorm. I'm Bill Banks. For your local forecast 24/7, visit WKVI.com.
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19: This is a Bloomberg Money Minute. After the Trump administration ended federal subsidies for the less fortunate who signed up for Obamacare coverage, new federal figures just out show about 3 million fewer Americans had Affordable Care Act health insurance plans in February than they did 1 year ago, and it happened just as health care costs rose sharply. For the first time since the start of the U.S.-Israeli war in late February, Iran has now resumed scheduled commercial flights to Dubai. And with U.S. peace talks with Iran scheduled to resume tomorrow and a snapback rally in the tech sector today, Wall Street is higher this hour. The Dow up nearly 0.5%. The tech-heavy NASDAQ got all the big gainers. That's up 1.3%. The S&P is up 0.8%. But oil is higher at 2. It's up more than 2%, nearing $71 a barrel. And former Disney CEO Bob Iger teaming up with investor Joshua Kushner, the brother of President Trump's son-in-law Jared Kushner. They're making a bid to own the NBA's expansion team slated for Las Vegas. Tom Busby, Bloomberg Radio.
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11: 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Short covering in corn, beans, and wheat yesterday. 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And as we head to the weekend, Carl, it's hard for me to imagine that we could double up on that today.
12: Yeah, we've really gotten overextended to the short side in this market, and we're also a little bit undervalued compared to other global sources for corn, soybeans, and wheat. We got some weather issues. Trade's starting to look at the heat that's going to be building across the Corn Belt here the weekend into next week. That's putting a little bit of a premium in the market.

0: USDA report that comes out tomorrow. Now, is there big expectations for that report? Well, there's expectations of some kind of surprise. Nobody quite sure where that is going to be. That's the reason why it's a surprise, right? But beans are down double digits. Corn actually down about 9 to 10 cents as well. Continuing to see weakness in the wheat market. And even in Kansas City wheat, where the crop is coming off quickly, we'll see an update on that in the crop progress report later this afternoon. Weather, hot and humid over the course of the next few days. And right now, looking at a decrease likely in the crop conditions this afternoon before an increase next week. I'm Ryan Martin.
1: From the Tri-County Weather Center, I'm Bill Banks on All News 1520 WKVI. 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This afternoon, mostly sunny with a high near 91. Tonight, mostly clear with a low around 76. Looking ahead to Tuesday, sunny with a high near 92 and warm temperatures continuing into the week. Currently, it's 85 and there's a slight thunderstorm. I'm Bill Banks. For your local forecast 24/7, visit WKVI.com.
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0: Dabusky, a mix of decisions from the Supreme Court this morning, ruling against President Trump's attempt to fire Fed Governor Lisa Cook, but also saying the president does have the ability to fire heads of independent agencies like the FTC. Meanwhile, the court has also upheld state laws allowing late-arriving mail-in ballots to be counted if they're postmarked by Election Day. It marks a loss for the Trump administration.
1: It is a victory, though, for voters and for the states who have provisions that include these grace periods. A number of states have those provisions. It has certainly been a major issue so far in the midterm elections and the primaries already, as you've seen in California. This is a ruling that says that the congressional statutes that refer to Election Day refer in essence to the casting of those ballots rather than the receiving of those ballots.
0: ABC News legal contributor James Sample. President Trump now says Iran has requested peace talks in Doha, Qatar this week. This is ABC News. About 3 million fewer Americans are on affordable health care insurance plans this year as compared to last year.
2: Democrats shut the government down trying to get Republicans to approve a continuation of federal subsidies for Obamacare recipients, but it didn't work. Now the Health and Human Services Department is showing a 13% reduction in those on ACA plans in 2026 versus 2025. The decrease, believed because millions of people, many of them gig workers who aren't offered insurance through an employer, are either unwilling or unable to pay the much higher premiums. Sherry Preston, ABC News.
0: If you live in California, you won't have to turn down the volume for some ads while you're streaming content. Streaming services in that state are now banned from showing ads louder than the original video content. The new law takes effect on Wednesday and only applies to California for right now. Those streamers may make the change more broadly. I'm Mike Dabusky, ABC News.
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3: It's hot enough that they want you to take precautions. I'm John Herrick. You're listening to Network Indiana. Matt Eckhoff is with the National Weather Service in Indianapolis. He says heat index values will be in the triple digits through at least Thursday.
4: So the best thing to do is just be aware of the heat that's coming and find ways to cool down. Some counties are starting to open cooling centers. And if they do, just take advantage of it. If you don't have air conditioning, find those ways to cool down. Drink plenty of water. Stay hydrated.
3: Most of the state is under a heat advisory. As part of their summer heat initiative, the FBI in Indianapolis is searching for a man that they say is dangerous. FBI Indianapolis Special Agent in Charge Tim O'Malley says his name is Lamar Browning, and Browning also goes by the name Lamar Webster.
5: He's still wanted. He was part of an organization that was dealing drugs in a very violent group in Indianapolis called the Crown Hill Enterprise.
3: O'Malley says that group is responsible for murder, arson, and witness intimidation, among other things. The FBI is offering $10,000 for information leading to his arrest. At the gas pump, AAA says the Indiana gas average today is $3.22 a gallon. Greenfield police say a California man stole almost 40,000 pounds in cargo. Jake McDaniel reports that led to his arrest on Saturday.
6: Fake documents are what investigators say Deepak Kumar used to steal nearly $3 million of cargo off. Officers pulled over a semi after they learned it was connected to a cargo theft in Pennsylvania.
7: Once they stopped the truck and trailer, they were in communication with officers in Pennsylvania, which gave them further probable cause based on evidence that this material was inside of the trailer.
6: Greenfield Deputy Chief Chuck McMichael says Kumar was taken to jail. A representative of a materials corporation in Japan went to Greenfield to reclaim the shipment. Jake McDaniel, Network Indiana.
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10: Fewer Hoosiers are losing their jobs as employers continue holding on to workers. I'm Becca Shepherd for Stark County Family Dentistry from the WKVI Information Center. Indiana logged 2,056 new unemployment claims for the week ending June 20th, which is a drop from the week before. The U.S. Labor Department released the numbers last Thursday, saying they're the kind of steady filings you see when employers are trying to hold on to their workers. They say this pattern points to a slow, steady adjustment in the job market. Not a surge, not a slide, just an economy that isn't booming but isn't cooling off either. According to the Department of Workforce Development, the state's unemployment rate for May sits at 3.3%, which is well below the national rate of 4.3%. Indiana added 3,800 private sector jobs last month, driven by gains in construction and hospitality. Right now, there are over 94,000 open job postings statewide. If you're looking for work, resources are available online at in.gov/DWD. The United States National Weather Service of Northern Indiana, along with multiple other agencies, are advising citizens of the Northern Indiana area to be aware of high heat and humidity this upcoming week. According to weather predictions, highs this week will be in the lower to mid-90s with the heat indices between 100 and 100 degrees Fahrenheit. Overnight lows are predicted to be in the low to mid-70s. This weather is predicted to begin today, Monday, June 29th, and is expected to continue through at least this upcoming Thursday, July 2nd. The National Weather Service shared tips for weathering the extreme heat. Make sure you have a working AC. 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Those experiencing these symptoms should call 911 and cool down. If you're experiencing heat stroke, do not drink anything, as you may not be able to swallow properly and aspiration is a risk. Updates on heat conditions can be found online at weather.gov. According to a press release from the LaPorte County Sheriff's Office on Saturday, June 27th, around 10:23 p.m. Central Time, its deputies responded to the 200 South block of Main Street in Wanata for a head-on crash. The initial on-scene investigation determined that a green 1998 Mazda pickup truck, which was being operated by 43-year-old Alan T. Brown of Wanata, was traveling northbound on Main Street, while a maroon 2016 GMC pickup truck, which was being operated by 65-year-old David L. Bailey, also of Wanata, was traveling southbound on Main Street. The Mazda was reported as traveling northbound at an excessive speed and left of center. The pickup trucks collided head-on. Following the crash, the pickup truck being operated by Bailey left the roadway and crashed into a residence. Brown was pronounced deceased at the scene. Bailey and his adult passenger were treated for minor injuries at the scene. Alcohol is a factor in this crash, and toxicology test results are still pending. This investigation is ongoing and no further information is available for release at this time. Assisting departments include the Westville Police Department, LaPorte County EMS, LaPorte County Coroner's Office, Cass Clinton Volunteer Fire Department, and John's Garage. A press release from the Stark County Sheriff's Office shares that on Saturday, June 27th, at approximately 5:52 p.m. Central Time, its deputies were dispatched to the area of County Road 350 West and County Road 500 South near North Judson, following a report of an unresponsive individual lying alongside the roadway. Upon arrival, emergency responders located the individual deceased. Initial responding deputies observed injuries consistent with the individual having been struck by a vehicle. Deputies also recovered what appeared to be vehicle debris in the roadway near the scene. However, no involved vehicle was present. Stark County Sheriff's detectives responded to process the scene and collect evidence. Based on evidence that was recovered during the investigation, investigators believe the suspect vehicle is a black passenger car with front-end damage. The identity of the deceased is being withheld pending notification of next of kin. This investigation does remain active. Anyone with information regarding the incident is encouraged to contact Stark County Sheriff's Department. Those wishing to remain anonymous may call the anonymous tip hotline at 574-772-5958. Updated information will be released as it becomes available. WKVI News and information on the hour is brought to you by Dr. Andrew Frazier and the staff over at Stark County Family Dentistry in Knox. Now in their location on Highway 35 next to First Source Bank. Their office phone number is 574-212-2008. I'm Becca Shepherd from the WKVI Information Center. 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
30: Presidential power and mail-in ballots from the Supreme Court today. Justices finding that the president does have the power to hire and fire the heads of independent government agencies like the FTC and the FAA. Meanwhile, in a case over mail-in voting,
31: Justice Amy Coney Barrett wrote that federal law does not block Mississippi from counting absentee ballots that arrive as late as 5 days after Election Day. The court's three liberal justices joined her opinion, along with Chief Justice John Roberts. Conservative Samuel Alito wrote a dissenting opinion, joined by three of his colleagues on the right, saying the majority, quote, creates a serious risk of further undermining public confidence in our elections and our system of self-government.
30: ABC's Stephen Portnoy, the court also rejecting the president's attempted appeal in the defamation case brought against him by E. Jean Carroll. A senior U.S. official now says three Americans are among the dead after last week's devastating earthquakes in Venezuela. This is ABC News. The Federal Aviation Administration now says a JetBlue flight struck a drone while coming in for a landing at JFK Airport in New York this morning. Two space telescopes are now in precariously low orbits, all because of eruptions from the sun. ABC's Jim Ryan tells us what NASA intends to do about it.
1: To keep it from plunging out of orbit and burning up in Earth's atmosphere, the Swift Space Telescope needs a lift. Enter a three-armed robot built by a startup company called Catalyst Space.
3: It has tremendous amounts of maneuverability.
1: Catalyst founder Gan He Lee says the mission is clear.
3: To push this multi-ton, $500 million satellite back up higher in altitude.
1: Catalyst has offered NASA no guarantees that this first-of-its-kind mission will be successful. Jim Ryan, ABC News.
30: And underway in New York City right now, a funeral service for Clive Davis. The legendary music producer passed away earlier this month at the age of 94, credited with signing artists like Janis Joplin, Billy Joel, and Whitney Houston. I'm Mike Dubusky, ABC News.
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6: These hot temperatures not going anywhere anytime soon. I'm John Herrick. 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As for how that plays out this week, here's Matt Eckhoff at the National Weather Service in Indianapolis.
7: Combined with the heat and the sunshine we're expecting, you're going to have apparent temperatures close to 105 degrees. And for that reason, we've issued a heat advisory all the way till Thursday.
6: Cooling centers are open all across Indiana. Police believe one man in Indianapolis is responsible for a murder and an attempted murder this month.
8: By all indications, these were completely unprovoked attacks.
6: State Police Sergeant John Perrine says Michael Willis was arrested and taken to the Marion County Jail on Friday night. Perrine says both of these incidents were on North Senate Avenue, one on June 19th and the other on June 23rd. If you need to get gas today, AAA says the Indiana gas average is $3.22 a gallon. The cheapest gas in the state is in Scott County, where it's $3.03. The national average is $3.86. The search for a missing Indianapolis teenager continues, and her mother shares new details. Ryan Hedrick reports.
9: Queenie Smith says her 15-year-old daughter, Jaylena, was last seen the morning of June 16th between 8:30 and 10:30 near 21st and High School Road, or possibly 30th and High School Road on the west side.
10: We've reached out to a lot of community leaders in regards to posting my daughter's face.
9: Smith says Jaylena's photo didn't begin circulating until reporters started showing interest in the story.
10: Killing me.
9: She said if you have information about her, call Speedway Police. Ryan Hedrick, Network Indiana.
6: Honor Flight of Greater Lafayette has received a $25,000 grant from the CenterPoint Energy Foundation to support this year's Honor Flight. The foundation has distributed a total of $250,000 to 17 nonprofits in both Indiana and Ohio that supports what they call veteran resilience. A flight is scheduled to depart from Purdue's airport in September. I'm John Herrick, and you're listening to Network Indiana News.
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12: 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Call with questions, 574-566-2113. A lot of red on the screen today. Big move down in the markets ahead of the USDA report that comes out tomorrow. Now, is there big expectations for that report? Well, there's expectations of some kind of surprise. Nobody quite sure where that is going to be. That's the reason why it's a surprise, right? But beans are down double digits. Corn actually down about 9 to 10 cents as well. Continuing to see weakness in the wheat market. And even in Kansas City wheat, where the crop is coming off quickly, we'll see an update on that in the crop progress report later this afternoon. Weather hot and humid over the course of the next few days. And right now, looking at a decrease likely in the crop conditions this afternoon before an increase next week. I'm Ryan.
13: From the Tri-County Weather Center, I'm Bill Banks on All News 1520 WKVI. 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This afternoon, mostly sunny with a high near 91. Tonight, mostly clear with a low around 76. Looking ahead to Tuesday, sunny with a high near 92 and warm temperatures continuing into the week. Currently, it's 85 and there's a slight thunderstorm. I'm Bill Banks. For your local forecast 24/7, visit WKVI.com.
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16: This is a Bloomberg Money Minute. Consumer sentiment for late June, as measured by the University of Michigan, got a little bit better over this past month. That's thanks mostly to lower gasoline prices. And just today, AAA says the nationwide average for a gallon of unleaded gas, $3.86. That's down 12% over the past month. But that sentiment level still the second lowest on record dating back to the 1970s. On Wall Street, though, the tech sector seeing a bounce back today. That's from last week's AI-related sell-off. Also helping the markets, the U.S. and Iran. They've agreed to stop attacking each other, and peace talks are scheduled to resume tomorrow in Doha, Qatar. That's why the Dow's up 0.5% right now. The tech-heavy NASDAQ nearly 2% higher. The S&P 500 is up 1%. Oil, though, that's higher, too, up 2.5%. It's right below $71 a barrel as ship traffic continues to trickle through the Strait of Hormuz at a slower pace than before. Tom Busby, Bloomberg Radio.
17: Every day, I wake up at 5 a.m. to give Dad his medicine. 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
19: This is Kurt Lancaster from the Texas Farm Bureau Radio Network. Hoosier Ag Today's founder, Gary Troy, was recently honored with a Farm Broadcaster of the Year award from our National Association of Farm Broadcasting. A big Texas hats off to you, Gary. Speaking for my fellow farm broadcasters, the 65 Indiana radio stations that have aired Gary's Indiana reports, many for the last three decades, and thousands of Hoosier farmers and rural listeners. Congratulations, Gary, on a job well done.
20: Indiana families planning a 4th of July barbecue are getting some welcome news at the grocery store. This is Hoosier Ag Today. I'm Greg Allen. According to the Indiana Farm Bureau's annual Summer Cookout Market Basket Survey, the average cost to feed 10 people this year is $66.73, or about $6.67 per person. That's a 7% decrease compared to last summer. Chief Economist with Indiana Farm Bureau Todd Davis says,
21: our shoppers actually found both the beef and pork to be lower than last summer's survey. They found the ground beef prices to be 6% lower and pork chops to be 2% lower. And those two items are about 40% of the total cost of the market basket. What happens to pork and beef will really drive the changes in the market basket.
20: Hoosiers can celebrate with family and friends while spending a little less at the checkout. Outline. I'm Greg Allen. Who's your Ag Today? Indiana's Farm Network.
22: Turning now to funeral arrangements. 66-year-old Douglas Doug Kruger of Francisville passed away June 23rd. The family would like to thank the community for their outpouring of love and support during their time of loss. 84-year-old Myron Stanley Henry passed away Sunday, June 14th. Funeral services will be held at 10:30 a.m. Eastern Time tomorrow, June 30th, at Frayne Mortuary in Winnemac. Memorial contributions may be made to Boy Scouts of America, Troop Number 229, the Winnemac VFW Post 1728 Auxiliary War Memorial Project, or to the Alzheimer's Association. Arrangements have been entrusted to Frayne Mortuary in Winnemac for 84-year-old Myron Stanley Henry. Patricia Louise Pat Teed, age 76, of Francisville, passed away. Visitation will take place from 4 to 7 p.m. Eastern Time this Wednesday, July 1st, at Frayne Mortuary in Francisville, where the Francisville American Legion Auxiliary Post Number 228 will honor Pat with a memorial service at 7 p.m. Eastern Time Wednesday at the funeral home. Further memorial services will be held at 11 a.m. Eastern Time Thursday, July 2nd, at First Christian Church in Francisville, with a luncheon to follow. In lieu of flowers, memorial contributions may be made to LifeWise Academy at West Central or to White Post Township for the Madarieville Fire Station Building Fund, which Pat was passionate about. Arrangements have been entrusted to Frayne Mortuary in Francisville in memory of 76-year-old Patricia Louise Pat Teed of Francisville. You can find complete obituary information online at WKVI.com.
12: I'm Ryan Martin on Hoosier Ag Today with Midday Market and Weather Analysis, brought to you by Louis Dreyfus and Claypool, currently paying a 30-cent positive basis versus the August futures for soybeans delivered through the month of July. Call with questions, 574-566-2113. A lot of red on the screen today. Big move down in the markets ahead of the USDA report that comes out tomorrow. Now, is there big expectations for that report? Well, there's expectations of some kind of surprise. Nobody quite sure where that is going to be. That's the reason why it's a surprise, right? But beans are down double digits. Corn actually down about 9 to 10 cents as well. Continuing to see weakness in the wheat market. And even in Kansas City wheat, where the crop is coming off quickly, we'll see an update on that in the crop progress report later this afternoon. Weather, hot and humid over the course of the next few days, and right now looking at a decrease likely in the crop conditions this afternoon before an increase next week. I'm Ryan Martin.
13: From the Tri-County Weather Center, I'm Bill Banks on All News 1520 WKVI. 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This afternoon, mostly sunny with a high near 91. Tonight, mostly clear with a low around 76. Looking ahead to Tuesday, sunny with a high near 92 and warm temperatures continuing into the week. Currently, it's 85 and there's a slight thunderstorm. I'm Bill Banks. For your local forecast 24/7, visit WKVI.com.
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1: For Network Indiana Sports, I'm Caleb Zuver. Without Caitlin Clark, it was Ty Harris who came through for the Indiana Fever Saturday night in their 111-87 win over the Los Angeles Sparks. She finished with 16 points, 5 rebounds, and 3 assists after being inserted into the starting lineup with Clark's absence. Kelsey Mitchell was the leading scorer with 26 points, while Monique Billings and Aaliyah Boston both reached double figures as well. Their next game is Sunday, July 5th against the Las Vegas Aces. Indiana Pacers guard Tyrese Halliburton spoke to the media at his basketball camp over the weekend, saying he, quote, feels great moving and playing, end quote, after recovering from an Achilles tear and shingles. He also commented on his team drafting Braden Smith in the second round of last week's NBA draft.
4: I keep telling him, like, bro, this has got to be a dream come true. In-state kid, go to a state school, then end up on the NBA team. That's so, so fire to me. That's what, like, dreams are made of, you know? So it's really cool. Obviously, we play the same position, so look forward to just helping him out as much as I can.
1: The first chance to see Smith in a Pacer uniform will be during the NBA Summer League. The Pacers are scheduled to play their first game versus the Cleveland Cavaliers July 10th at 4:30 p.m. Eastern Time. The Chicago Cubs took the series against the Milwaukee Brewers yesterday afternoon. After taking a 3-run lead in extra innings, the Brewers threatened with bases loaded and one out before the Cubs got exactly what they needed.
5: Ground ball to third. Throw to second for one. For the win. Yes!
1: That final out, courtesy of the Marquee Sports Network, the Cubs will return home for a 6-game homestand starting tonight with the San Diego Padres, with the first pitch scheduled for 8:05 p.m. Eastern Time. With your Network Indiana Sports Report, I'm Caleb Zuver.
7: News. I'm Gianna Gelosi. Supreme Court end of term decisions came out today, but we're still waiting for the big one on birthright citizenship. The high court, though, did rule Mississippi can count late mail-in ballots.
8: Mississippi has a state law which allows ballots to be counted, mail-in ballots, after Election Day. If they come in, they're postmarked and meet the state requirements. So if you're a state out there that counts ballots after Election Day based on your state law will stand.
7: Fox's Shannon Bream. The court will weigh Republicans' push to revive Arizona voting laws, but it won't hear the president's challenge to a 2023 verdict that he sexually abused and defamed writer E. Jean Carroll.
23: He was ordered to pay $5 million in damages. Trump attorneys argued on appeal the judge should not have allowed inflammatory evidence, including testimony from other women accusing the president of sexual misconduct, which he also denies.
7: Fox's Chris Foster. Final decisions tomorrow. 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
24: Here she comes.
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2: 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I'm John Herrick. 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As for how that plays out this week, here's Matt Eckhoff at the National Weather Service in Indianapolis.
6: Combined with the heat and the sunshine we're expecting, you're going to have apparent temperatures close to 105 degrees. And for that reason, we've issued a heat advisory all the way till Thursday.
2: Cooling centers are open all across Indiana. Police believe one man in Indianapolis is responsible for a murder and an attempted murder this month.
9: By all indications, these were completely unprovoked attacks.
2: State Police Sergeant John Perrine says Michael Willis was arrested and taken to the Marion County Jail on Friday night. Perrine says both of these incidents were on North Senate Avenue, one on June 19th and the other on June 23rd. If you need to get gas today, AAA says the Indiana gas average is $3.22 a gallon. The cheapest gas in the state is in Scott County, where it's $3.03. The national average is $3.86. The search for a missing Indianapolis teenager continues, and her mother shares new details. Ryan Hedrick reports.
10: Queenie Smith says her 15-year-old daughter, Jaylena, was last seen the morning of June 16th between 8:30 and 10:30 near 21st and High School Road, or possibly 30th and High School Road on the west side.
11: We've reached out to a lot of community leaders in regards to posting my daughter's face.
10: Smith says Jaylena's photo didn't begin circulating until reporters started showing interest in the story.
11: Killing me.
10: She said if you have information about her, call Speedway Police. Ryan Hedrick, Network Indiana.
2: Honor Flight of Greater Lafayette has received a $25,000 grant from the CenterPoint Energy Foundation to support this year's Honor Flight. The foundation has distributed a total of $250,000 to 17 nonprofits in both Indiana and Ohio that supports what they call veteran resilience. A flight is scheduled to depart from Purdue's airport in September. I'm John Herrick, and you're listening to Network Indiana News.
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12: I'm Ryan Martin on Hoosier Ag Today with Midday Market and Weather Analysis, brought to you by Louis Dreyfus and Claypool, currently paying a 30-cent positive basis versus the August futures for soybeans delivered through the month of July. Call with questions, 574-566-2113. A lot of red on the screen today. Big move down in the markets ahead of the USDA report that comes out tomorrow. Now, is there big expectations for that report? Well, there's expectations of some kind of surprise. Nobody quite sure where that is going to be. That's the reason why it's a surprise, right? But beans are down double digits. Corn actually down about 9 to 10 cents as well. Continuing to see weakness in the wheat market. And even in Kansas City wheat, where the crop is coming off quickly, we'll see an update on that in the crop progress report later this afternoon. Weather hot and humid over the course of the next few days. And right now, looking at a decrease likely in the crop conditions this afternoon before an increase next week. I'm Ryan Martin.
13: From the Tri-County Weather Center, I'm Bill Banks on All News 1520 WKVI. 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This afternoon, mostly sunny with a high near 91. Tonight, mostly clear with a low around 76. Looking ahead to Tuesday, sunny with a high near 92 and warm temperatures continuing into the week. Currently, it's 85 and there's a slight thunderstorm. I'm Bill Banks. For your local forecast 24/7, visit WKVI.com.
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2: This is a Bloomberg Money Minute. Consumer sentiment for late June, as measured by the University of Michigan, got a little bit better over this past month. That's thanks mostly to lower gasoline prices. And just today, AAA says the nationwide average for a gallon of unleaded gas, $3.86. That's down 12% over the past month. But that sentiment level still the second lowest on record dating back to the 1970s. On Wall Street, though, the tech sector seeing a bounce back today. That's from last week's AI-related sell-off. Also helping the markets, the U.S. and Iran. They've agreed to stop attacking each other, and peace talks are scheduled to resume tomorrow in Doha, Qatar. That's why the Dow's up 0.5% right now. The tech-heavy NASDAQ nearly 2% higher. The S&P 500 is up 1%. Oil, though, that's higher too, up 2.5%. It's right below $71 a barrel as ship traffic continues to trickle through the Strait of Hormuz at a slower pace than before. Tom Busby, Bloomberg Radio.
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30: Indiana families planning a 4th of July barbecue are getting some welcome news at the grocery store. This is Hoosier Ag Today. I'm Greg Allen. According to the Indiana Farm Bureau's annual Summer Cookout Market Basket Survey, the average cost to feed 10 people this year is $66.73, or about $6.67 per person. That's a 7% decrease compared to last summer. Chief Economist with Indiana Farm Bureau Todd Davis says,
1: our shoppers actually found both the beef and pork to be lower than last summer's survey. They found the ground beef prices to be 6% lower and pork chops to be 2% lower. And those two items are about 40% of the total cost of the market basket. What happens to pork and beef will really drive the changes in the market basket.
30: Hoosiers can celebrate with family and friends while spending a little less at the checkout line. I'm Greg Allen, Hoosier Ag Today, Indiana's Farm Network.
12: I'm Ryan Martin on Hoosier Ag Today with Midday Market and Weather Analysis, brought to you by Louis Dreyfus and Claypool, currently paying a 30-cent positive basis versus the August futures for soybeans delivered through the month of July. Call with questions, 574-566-2113. A lot of red on the screen today. Big move down in the markets ahead of the USDA report that comes out tomorrow. Now, is there big expectations for that report? Well, there's expectations of some kind of surprise. Nobody quite sure where that is going to be. That's the reason why it's a surprise, right? But beans are down double digits. Corn actually down about 9 to 10 cents as well. Continuing to see weakness in the wheat market. And even in Kansas City wheat, where the crop is coming off quickly, we'll see an update on that in the crop progress report later this afternoon. Weather, hot and humid over the course of the next few days. And right now, looking at a decrease likely in the crop conditions this afternoon before an increase next week. I'm Ryan Martin.
13: From the Tri-County Weather Center, I'm Bill Banks on All News 1520 WKVI. 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This afternoon, mostly sunny with a high near 91. Tonight, mostly clear with a low around 76. Looking ahead to Tuesday, sunny with a high near 92 and warm temperatures continuing into the week. Currently, it's 85 and there's a slight thunderstorm. I'm Bill Banks. For your local forecast 24/7, visit WKVI.com.
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0: presidential power and mail-in ballots from the Supreme Court today. Justices finding that the president does have the power to hire and fire the heads of independent government agencies like the FTC and the FAA. Meanwhile, in a case over mail-in voting,
1: Justice Amy Coney Barrett wrote that federal law does not block Mississippi from counting absentee ballots that arrive as late as 5 days after Election Day. The court's three liberal justices joined her opinion, along with Chief Justice John Roberts. Conservative Samuel Alito wrote a dissenting opinion, joined by three of his colleagues on the right, saying the majority, quote, creates a serious risk of further undermining public confidence in our elections and our system of self-government.
0: ABC's Stephen Portnoy, the court also rejecting the president's attempted appeal in the defamation case brought against him by E. Jean Carroll. A senior U.S. official now says three Americans are among the dead after last week's devastating earthquakes in Venezuela. This is ABC News. The Federal Aviation Administration now says a JetBlue flight struck a drone while coming in for a landing at JFK Airport in New York this morning. Two space telescopes are now in precariously low orbits, all because of eruptions from the sun. ABC's Jim Ryan tells us what NASA intends to do about it.
2: To keep it from plunging out of orbit and burning up in Earth's atmosphere, the Swift Space Telescope needs a lift. Enter a three-armed robot built by a startup company called Catalyst Space.
3: It has tremendous amounts of maneuverability.
2: Catalyst founder Gan He Lee says the mission is clear.
3: To push this multi-ton, $500 million satellite back up higher in altitude.
2: Catalyst has offered NASA no guarantees that this first-of-its-kind mission will be successful. Jim Ryan, ABC News.
0: And underway in New York City right now, a funeral service for Clive Davis. The legendary music producer passed away earlier this month at the age of 94, credited with signing artists like Janis Joplin, Billy Joel, and Whitney Houston. I'm Mike Dubusky, ABC News.
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9: 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I'm John Herrick. 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As for how that plays out this week, here's Matt Eckhoff at the National Weather Service in Indianapolis.
10: Combined with the heat and the sunshine we're expecting, you're going to have apparent temperatures close to 105 degrees. And for that reason, we've issued a heat advisory all the way till Thursday.
9: Cooling centers are open all across Indiana. Police believe one man in Indianapolis is responsible for a murder and an attempted murder this month.
11: By all indications, these were completely unprovoked attacks.
9: State Police Sergeant John Perrine says Michael Willis was arrested and taken to the Marion County Jail on Friday night. Perrine says both of these incidents were on North Senate Avenue, one on June 19th and the other on June 23rd. If you need to get gas today, AAA says the Indiana gas average is $3.22 a gallon. The cheapest gas in the state is in Scott County, where it's $3.03. The national average is $3.86. The search for a missing Indianapolis teenager continues, and her mother shares new details. Ryan Hedrick reports.
12: Queenie Smith says her 15-year-old daughter, Jaylena, was last seen the morning of June 16th between 8:30 and 10:30 near 21st and High School Road, or possibly 30th and High School Road on the west side.
13: We've reached out to a lot of community leaders in regards to posting my daughter's faith.
12: Smith says Jaylena's photo didn't begin circulating until reporters started showing interest in the story.
13: Killing with me.
12: She said if you have information about her, call Speedway Police. Ryan Hedrick, Network Indiana.
9: On her flight of Greater Lafayette has received a $25,000 grant from the CenterPoint Energy Foundation to support this year's honor flight. The foundation has distributed a total of $250,000 to 17 nonprofits in both Indiana and Ohio that supports what they call veteran resilience. A flight is scheduled to depart from Purdue's airport in September. I'm John Herrick, and you're listening to Network Indiana News.
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14: 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Call with questions, 574-566-2113. A lot of red on the screen today. Big move down in the markets ahead of the USDA report that comes out tomorrow. Now, is there big expectations for that report? Well, there's expectations of some kind of surprise. Nobody quite sure where that is going to be. That's the reason why it's a surprise, right? But beans are down double digits. Corn actually down about 9 to 10 cents as well. Continuing to see weakness in the wheat market. And even in Kansas City wheat, where the crop is coming off quickly, we'll see an update on that in the crop progress report later this afternoon. Weather hot and humid over the course of the next few days. And right now, looking at a decrease likely in the crop conditions this afternoon before an increase next week. I'm Ryan Martin.
15: From the Tri-County Weather Center, I'm Bill Banks on All News 1520 WKVI. 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This afternoon, mostly sunny with a high near 91. Tonight, mostly clear with a low around 76. Looking ahead to Tuesday, sunny with a high near 92 and warm temperatures continuing into the week. Currently, it's 85 and there's a slight thunderstorm. I'm Bill Banks. For your local forecast 24/7, visit

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1: This is a Bloomberg Money Minute. Consumer sentiment for late June, as measured by the University of Michigan, got a little bit better over this past month. That's thanks mostly to lower gasoline prices. And just today, AAA says the nationwide average for a gallon of unleaded gas, $3.86. That's down 12% over the past month. But that sentiment level still the second lowest on record dating back to the 1970s. On Wall Street, though, the tech sector seeing a bounce back today. That's from last week's AI-related sell-off. Also helping the markets, the U.S. and Iran. They've agreed to stop attacking each other, and peace talks are scheduled to resume tomorrow in Doha, Qatar. That's why the Dow's up 0.5% right now. The tech-heavy NASDAQ nearly 2% higher. The S&P 500 is up 1%. Oil, though, that's higher, too, up 2.5%. It's right below $71 a barrel as ship traffic continues to trickle through the Strait of Hormuz at a slower pace than before. Tom Busby, Bloomberg Radio.
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2: Indiana families planning a 4th of July barbecue are getting some welcome news at the grocery store. This is Hoosier Ag Today. I'm Greg Allen. According to the Indiana Farm Bureau's annual Summer Cookout Market Basket Survey, the average cost to feed 10 people this year is $66.73, or about $6.67 per person. That's a 7% decrease compared to last summer. Chief Economist with Indiana Farm Bureau Todd Davis says,
3: our shoppers actually found both the beef and pork to be lower than last summer's survey. They found the ground beef prices to be 6% lower and pork chops to be 2% lower. And those two items are about 40% of the total cost of the market basket. What happens to pork and beef will really drive the changes in the market basket.
2: Hoosiers can celebrate with family and friends while spending a little less at the checkout. Outline. I'm Greg Allen. Hoosier Ag Today, Indiana's Farm Network.
4: Turning now to funeral arrangements. 66-year-old Douglas Doug Kruger of Francisville passed away June 23rd. The family would like to thank the community for their outpouring of love and support during their time of loss. 84-year-old Myron Stanley Henry passed away Sunday, June 14th. Funeral services will be held at 10:30 a.m. Eastern Time tomorrow, June 30th, at Frayne.

0: mortuary in Winnemac. Memorial contributions may be made to Boy Scouts of America, Troop Number 229, the Winnemac VFW Post 1728 Auxiliary War Memorial Project, or to the Alzheimer's Association. Arrangements have been entrusted to Frayne Mortuary in Winnemac for 84-year-old Myron Stanley Henry. Patricia Louise Pat Teed, age 76, of Francisville, passed away. Visitation will take place from 4 to 7 p.m. Eastern Time this Wednesday, July 1st, at Frayne Mortuary in Francisville, where the Francisville American Legion Auxiliary Post Number 228 will honor Pat with a memorial service at 7 p.m. Eastern Time Wednesday at the funeral home. Further memorial services will be held at 11 a.m. Eastern Time Thursday, July 2nd, at First Christian Church in Francisville, with a luncheon to follow. In lieu of flowers, memorial contributions may be made to LifeWise Academy at West Central or to White Post Township for the Madarieville Fire Station Building Fund, which Pat was passionate about. Arrangements have been entrusted to Frayne Mortuary in Francisville in memory of 76-year-old Patricia Louise Pat Teed of Francisville. You can find complete obituary information online at WKVI.com.
1: I'm Ryan Martin on Hoosier Ag Today with Midday Market and Weather Analysis, brought to you by Louis Dreyfus and Clay Pool, currently paying a 30-cent positive basis versus the August futures for soybeans delivered through the month of July. Call with questions, 574-566-2113. A lot of red on the screen today. Big move down in the markets ahead of the USDA report that comes out tomorrow. Now, is there big expectations for that report? Well, there's expectations of some kind of surprise. Nobody quite sure where that is going to be. That's the reason why it's a surprise, right? But beans are down double digits. Corn actually down about 9 to 10 cents as well. Continuing to see weakness in the wheat market. And even in Kansas City wheat, where the crop is coming off quickly, we'll see an update on that in the crop progress report later this afternoon. Weather hot and humid over the course of the next few days, and right now looking at a decrease likely in the crop conditions this afternoon before an increase next week. I'm Ryan Martin.
2: From the Tri-County Weather Center, I'm Bill Banks on All News 1520 WKVI. 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This afternoon, mostly sunny with a high near 91. Tonight, mostly clear with a low around 76. Looking ahead to Tuesday, sunny with a high near 92 and warm temperatures continuing into the week. Currently, it's 85 and there's a slight thunderstorm. I'm Bill Banks. 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
7: AP News, I'm Ed Donahue. Lots of rulings today from the Supreme Court. The justices gave President Trump the expanded power to fire people in the federal bureaucracy, with the exception of the Federal Reserve. The court ruled for now Fed Governor Lisa Cook cannot be fired. She has denied the president's allegation of mortgage fraud. The Supreme Court also rejected a push by the president to throw out a jury's $5 million finding he sexually abused writer E. Jean Carroll at a New York City department store in the 90s and later defamed her. The justices ruled states can count late-arriving mail ballots.
8: The High Court is rejecting a GOP-led push against laws here in Washington, D.C., and more than half the states that let mail ballots be counted some days after elections, if they are postmarked by Election Day. The legal challenge was part of President Trump's broader attack on most mail balloting.
9: Corrupt as hell.
8: Though he himself voted by mail a day after the High Court heard arguments in March from Mississippi Solicitor General Scott Stewart.
10: They've sounded the anti-fraud theme
9: They haven't cited a single example of fraud from post-election day ballot receipts.
8: The ruling spares officials the headache of changing ballot rules months before the midterm elections. Sagar Meghani, Washington.
10: The Supreme Court held constitutional privacy protections extend to cell phone location information, ruling in the case of a bank robber whose identity was discovered through a geofence warrant. Inmates have seized control of parts of a regional jail in North Carolina after overpowering correctional staff. 88 inmates and 3 guards are inside. 2 guards were initially taken captive and later released. Comcast says it plans to split itself into 2 separate publicly traded companies by spinning off NBC Universal and Sky. Defending champion Jannik Sinner is a winner in round 1 at Wimbledon. This is AP News. The AP's Karen Shamus in London reports on Andy Burnham's new vision for Britain.
11: Burnham, who is likely to be the next UK Prime Minister, pledged on Monday to give away a chunk of his power by handing greater autonomy to local leaders. The former mayor of Greater Manchester also said he would move part of the Prime Minister's office from London's 10 Downing Street to Manchester in northwest England. He called the new hub Number 10 North.
12: It is time for Whitehall to accept that growth cannot be ordered from the top down. Instead, it can only be nurtured from the bottom up.
11: Burnham is the strong favourite to replace Prime Minister Keir Starmer, who announced his resignation last week. He is so far the only contender in the Labour Party leadership contest. If no one challenges him, he will become Prime Minister by July the 20th. Karen Shamas, London.
10: And I'm Ed Donoghue, AP News.
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23: ABC News, I'm Mike Tavosky. The Supreme Court decided
0: decided today that the president can fire officials at independent government agencies like the FCC and the FAA because they say they're engaging in executive functions. But as for the Federal Reserve,
1: what the Supreme Court said is the Fed is different. It rejected President Trump's attempt, at least for now, to remove a Democratic appointee, Lisa Cook, from the Fed. He's alleged that she committed mortgage fraud. He said that constitutes cause for her removal. The Supreme Court, in a decision by Justice John Roberts, said that isn't clear in this case, but for now she can stay on the job. The Fed is different. It's unique.
0: ABC's Devin Dwyer. The court also upholding a Mississippi law allowing the tabulation of late-arriving mail-in ballots. January 5th, 2027, that's when jury selection is now scheduled to begin in the federal case against Luigi Mangione. This is ABC News. A woman was killed in Tennessee yesterday while attempting to rescue her son from floodwaters there. Four other people have been killed in recent days in nearby Kentucky following days of heavy rain and flash flooding. The Cottonwood Fire in Utah continues to burn and remains 0% contained. It's just one of several western states that's been battling fast-moving wildfires for days now. ABC's Melissa Adan is in Utah with more.
19: Over the weekend, at one point, there was 12 wildfires that were burning at the same time. Utah has been able to get their hands on some of them, so those numbers are going down. But you're also looking at one wildfire that bled into Colorado, and then that one turned deadly. So it is just wildfire after fire sparking across the West.
0: And in Philadelphia, the iconic Rocky statue outside the Museum of Art is being replaced with a 12-foot bronze statue of the heavyweight boxing champion Joe Frazier. I'm Mike Dubusky, ABC News.
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26: The air loaded with moisture, pushing the heat index higher. I'm John Herrick. 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Here's Ryan Hedrick with what you need to know about the Indiana heat.
27: You've probably heard the next several days will be hot, and if you're expecting some relief overnight, you may be disappointed.
28: The low temperatures look to only drop into the mid to low 70s, and that does not offer relief overnight. Buildings without air conditioning, they will not cool down.
27: Forecaster Matt Eckhoff, National Weather Service, Indianapolis, says when a heat wave lasts several days like the one we're about to go through, the risk of heat-related illnesses increases, especially for vulnerable people. Ryan Hedrick, Network Indiana.
26: The FBI in Indianapolis made two arrests this month as part of what they call their Summer Heat Initiative. FBI Indianapolis Special Agent in Charge, Tim O'Malley, says they have a lot left to do, though.
29: We are making progress, and our efforts will continue through the summer. We're continuing to target other individuals who are wanted on arrest warrants for various violent crime activity.
26: In Indiana, FBI Indianapolis and their law enforcement partners made 114 arrests of violent offenders last year, and they hope to improve on that this year. A child care agency in Evansville damaged by a fire Sunday night. Firefighters were called to World Harvest Child Care and found the flames on the first floor. No one was inside and no one was injured. The owner, Jessica Grulich, says they will figure out how to care for the 34 kids that are in daycare there. Indiana Pacer guard Tyrese Halliburton held his basketball camp over the weekend. Not only did he say his recovery from a torn Achilles is going well, but he also says he's happy to see former Purdue guard Braden Smith join the team.
30: In-state kid, go to a state school, then end up on the NBA team. That's so fire to me. That's what, like, dreams are made of.
26: The Pacers' first summer league game is July 10th against Cleveland. I'm John Herrick, and you're listening to Network Indiana.
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2: 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Thankfully, Indiana's own Senator Todd Young is leading the fight to ban this sleazy behavior. 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
3: 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This afternoon, mostly sunny with a high near 91. Tonight, mostly clear with a low around 76. Looking ahead to Tuesday, sunny with a high near 92 and warm temperatures continuing into the week. Currently, it's 85 and there's a slight thunderstorm. I'm Bill Banks. 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
8: This is a Bloomberg Money Minute. Stocks are gaining, and if we hold on to these gains, we will see another record closing high for the Dow today. Stellantis plans to start selling a new Jeep model in Europe by 2030 that'll be made in China, jointly produced with Dongfeng Motor. Stellantis will have six Jeep models available in Europe by the end of the decade. The Zepbound craze turning into the gift that keeps on giving for some religious groups. Eli Lilly's largest shareholder, the Independent Lilly Endowment, gave nearly $1.3 billion to religious causes last year. And talk about people wanting to collect things they can touch, personal belongings from YouTube sensations like Mr. Beast, Salish Matter, and FaZe Rug sold in an online bidding frenzy hosted by Golden, including a half-eaten In-N-Out double-double burger from FaZe Rug that went for $7,000. Proceeds for that and more donated to the Make-A-Wish Foundation. And maybe a template for future creator-driven auctions. Denise Pellegrini, Bloomberg Radio.
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12: 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I loved the camaraderie that I had with the patients, the familiarity of seeing them every week, of being able to treat them, to watch them through their journey.
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1: This is Ty Higgins from the Ohio AgNet. Hoosier Ag Today's founder Gary Truitt recently was honored with the Farm Broadcaster of the Year Award from our National Association of Farm Broadcasting. Gary was really surprised by the honor, but I can tell you many of us weren't. Gary's work for agriculture goes far outside his Indiana borders. Speaking for my fellow farm broadcasters, the 65 Indiana radio stations that have aired Gary's Indiana reports, many for the last three decades, and thousands of Hoosier farmers and rural listeners. Congratulations, Gary.
13: Indiana families planning a 4th of July barbecue are getting some welcome news at the grocery store. This is Hoosier Ag Today. I'm Greg Allen. According to the Indiana Farm Bureau's annual Summer Cookout Market Basket Survey, the average cost to feed 10 people this year is $66.73, or about $6.67 per person. That's a 7% decrease compared to last summer. Chief Economist with Indiana Farm Bureau Todd Davis says,
14: our shoppers actually found both the beef and pork to be lower than last summer's survey. They found the ground beef prices to be 6% lower and pork chops to be 2% lower. And those two items are about 40% of the total cost of the market basket. What happens to pork and beef will really drive the changes in the market basket.
13: Hoosiers can celebrate with family and friends while spending a little less at the checkout. Outline. I'm Greg Allen. Hoosier Ag Today, Indiana's Farm Network.
15: Turning now to funeral arrangements. 66-year-old Douglas Doug Kruger of Francisville passed away June 23rd. The family would like to thank the community for their outpouring of love and support during their time of loss. 84-year-old Myron Stanley Henry passed away Sunday, June 14th. Funeral services will be held at 10:30 a.m. Eastern Time tomorrow, June 30th, at Frayne Mortuary in Winnemac. Memorial contributions may be made to Boy Scouts of America, Troop Number 229, the Winnemac VFW Post 1728 Auxiliary War Memorial Project, or to the Alzheimer's Association. Arrangements have been entrusted to Frayne Mortuary in Winnemac for 84-year-old Myron Stanley Henry. Patricia Louise Pat Teed, age 76, of Francisville, passed away. Visitation will take place from 4 to 7 p.m. Eastern Time this Wednesday, July 1st, at Frayne Mortuary in Francisville, where the Francisville American Legion Auxiliary Post Number 228 will honor Pat with a memorial service at 7 p.m. Eastern Time Wednesday at the funeral home. Further memorial services will be held at 11 a.m. Eastern Time Thursday, July 2nd, at First Christian Church in Francisville, with a luncheon to follow. In lieu of flowers, memorial contributions may be made to LifeWise Academy at West Central or to White Post Township for the Madarieville Fire Station Building Fund, which Pat was passionate about. Arrangements have been entrusted to Frayne Mortuary in Francisville in memory of 76-year-old Patricia Louise Pat Teed of Francisville. You can find complete obituary information online at WKVI.com.
3: From the Tri-County Weather Center, I'm Bill Banks on All News 1520 WKVI. 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This afternoon, mostly sunny with a high near 91. Tonight, mostly clear with a low around 76. Looking ahead to Tuesday, sunny with a high near 92 and warm temperatures continuing into the week. Currently, it's 85 and there's a slight thunderstorm. I'm Bill Banks. 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
0: Without Caitlin Clark, it was Ty Harris who came through for the Indiana Fever Saturday night in their 111-87 win over the Los Angeles Sparks. She finished with 16 points, 5 rebounds, and 3 assists after being inserted into the starting lineup with Clark's absence. Kelsey Mitchell was the leading scorer with 26 points, while Monique Billings and Aaliyah Boston both reached double figures as well. Their next game is Sunday, July 5th against the Las Vegas Aces. Indiana Pacers guard Tyrese Halliburton spoke to the media at his basketball camp over the weekend, saying he, quote, feels great moving and playing, end quote, after recovering from an Achilles tear and shingles. He also commented on his team drafting Braden Smith in the second round of last week's NBA draft.
30: I keep telling him, like, bro, this has got to be a dream come true. In-state kid, go to a state school, then end up on the NBA team. That's so fire to me. That's what, like, dreams are made of, you know? So it's really cool. Obviously, we play the same position, so look forward to just helping him out as much as I can.
0: The first chance to see Smith in a Pacer uniform will be during the NBA Summer League. The Pacers are scheduled to play their first game versus the Cleveland Cavaliers July 10th at 4:30 p.m. Eastern Time. The Chicago Cubs took the series against the Milwaukee Brewers yesterday afternoon. After taking a 3-run lead in extra innings, the Brewers threatened with bases loaded and one out before the Cubs got exactly what they needed.
16: Ground ball to third. Throw to second for one. For the win! Yes!
0: That final out, courtesy of the Marquee Sports Network, the Cubs will return home for a 6-game homestand starting tonight with the San Diego Padres, with the first pitch scheduled for 8:05 p.m. Eastern Time. With your Network Indiana Sports Report, I'm Caleb Zuver.
17: News. I'm Therese Crowley. President Trump posting, in light of the tremendous loss in the Supreme Court today on voters' rights, it's more important than ever to pass the Save America Act. There's only one reason to oppose: cheating. Fox's Tanya J. Powers.
18: In a 5-4 vote, the Supreme Court has ruled that late arriving mail-in voting ballots can be counted in Mississippi. The Watson v. Republican National Committee decision rejected a Republican-led attack on laws in more than half the states, the District of Columbia, and three territories.
17: Final end term rulings tomorrow. Luigi Mangione in a court conference facing two trials at once in the murder of United Healthcare CEO Brian Thompson. A federal judge pushed back the federal trial to January. The state case starts in September. President Trump says Iran requested to talk after U.S. threats of devastation for violating the ceasefire, setting it up tomorrow in Doha, Qatar. America's listening to Fox News.
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26: The air loaded with moisture, pushing the heat index higher. I'm John Herrick. 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Here's Ryan Hedrick with what you need to know about the Indiana heat.
25: You've probably heard the next several days will be hot, and if you're expecting some relief overnight, you may be disappointed.
28: The low temperatures look to only drop into the mid to low 70s, and that does not offer relief overnight. Buildings without air conditioning, they will not cool down.
27: Forecaster Matt Eckhoff, National Weather Service, Indianapolis, says when a heat wave lasts several days like the one we're about to go through, the risk of heat-related illnesses increases, especially for vulnerable people. Ryan Hedrick, Network Indiana.
26: The FBI in Indianapolis made 2 arrests this month as part of what they call their Summer Heat Initiative. FBI Indianapolis Special Agent in Charge, Tim O'Malley, says they have a lot left to do, though.
29: We are making progress, and our efforts will continue through the summer. We're continuing to target other individuals who are wanted on arrest warrants for various violent crime activity.
26: In Indiana, FBI Indianapolis and their law enforcement partners made 114 arrests of violent offenders last year, and they hope to improve on that this year. A child care agency in Evansville damaged by a fire Sunday night. Firefighters were called to World Harvest Child Care and found the flames on the first floor. No one was inside and no one was injured. The owner, Jessica Grulich, says they will figure out how to care for the 34 kids that are in daycare there. Indiana Pacer guard Tyrese Haliburton held his basketball camp over the weekend. Not only did he say his recovery from a torn Achilles is going well, but he also says he's happy to see former Purdue guard Braden Smith join the team.
30: In-state kid, go to the state school, then end up on the NBA team. That's so fire to me. That's what, like, dreams are made of.
26: The Pacers' first summer league game is July 10th against Cleveland. I'm John Herrick, and you're listening to Network Indiana.
1: 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It's wrong. It should be illegal. Thankfully, Indiana's own Senator Todd Young is leading the fight to ban this sleazy behavior. Todd Young's plan? A total ban on all congressional stock trading forever. A graduate of the Naval Academy and a Marine Corps veteran, Todd Young knows it's the right thing to do. 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Contact Senator Todd Young. Thank him for doing the right thing. And let him know you stand proudly with him in his fight to pass the Stop Insider Trading Act. 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And thank Senator Todd Young. 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
3: 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This afternoon, mostly sunny with a high near 91. Tonight, mostly clear with a low around 76. Looking ahead to Tuesday, sunny with a high near 92 and warm temperatures continuing into the week. Currently, it's 85 and there's a slight thunderstorm. I'm Bill Banks. 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
7: This is a Bloomberg Money Minute. Stocks are gaining, and if we hold on to these gains, we will see another record closing high for the Dow today. Stellantis plans to start selling a new Jeep model in Europe by 2030 that'll be made in China, jointly produced with Dongfeng Motor. Stellantis will have 6 Jeep models available in Europe by the end of the decade. The Zepbound craze turning into the gift that keeps on giving for some religious groups. Eli Lilly's largest shareholder, the Independent Lilly Endowment, gave nearly $1.3 billion to religious causes last year. And talk about people wanting to collect things they can touch. Personal belongings from YouTube sensations like Mr. Beast, Salish Matter, and FaZe Rug sold in an online bidding frenzy hosted by Golden, including a half-eaten In-N-Out double-double burger from FaZe Rug that went for $7,000. Proceeds for that and more donated to the Make-A-Wish Foundation. And maybe a template for future creator-driven auctions. Denise Pellegrini, Bloomberg Radio.
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14: Indiana families planning a 4th of July barbecue are getting some welcome news at the grocery store. This is Hoosier Ag Today. I'm Greg Allen. According to the Indiana Farm Bureau's annual Summer Cookout Market Basket Survey, the average cost to feed 10 people this year is $66.73, or about $6.67 per person. That's a 7% decrease compared to last summer. Chief Economist with Indiana Farm Bureau Todd Davis says,
15: our shoppers actually found both the beef and pork to be lower than last summer's survey. They found the ground beef prices to be 6% lower and pork chops to be 2% lower. And those two items are about 40% of the total cost of the market basket. What happens to pork and beef will really drive the changes in the market basket.
14: Hoosiers can celebrate with family and friends while spending a little less at the checkout. Outline. I'm Greg Allen. Who's your Ag Today? Indiana's Farm Network.
3: 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Starting this afternoon, mostly sunny with a high near 91 and heat index values could reach as high as 102. Tonight, partly cloudy with a low around 75. Looking ahead to Tuesday, sunny skies with a high near 93 and heat index values may climb to 105. Currently, it's 90. I'm Bill Banks. 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
19: I'm Mike Tabosky. The Supreme Court decided today that the president can fire officials at independent government agencies like the FCC and the FAA because they say they're engaging in executive functions. But as for the Federal Reserve,
20: what the Supreme Court said is the Fed is different. It rejected President Trump's attempt, at least for now, to remove a Democratic appointee, Lisa Cook, from the Fed. He's alleged that she committed mortgage fraud. He said that constitutes cause for her removal. The Supreme Court, in a decision by Justice John Roberts, said That isn't clear in this case, but for now, she can stay on the job. The Fed is different. It's unique.
19: ABC's Devin Dwyer. The court also upholding a Mississippi law allowing the tabulation of late-arriving mail-in ballots. January 5th, 2027, that's when jury selection is now scheduled to begin in the federal case against Luigi Mangione. This is ABC News. A woman was killed in Tennessee yesterday while attempting to rescue her son from floodwaters there. Four other people have been killed in recent days in nearby Kentucky following days of heavy rain and flash flooding. The Cottonwood Fire in Utah continues to burn and remains 0% contained. It's just one of several western states that's been battling fast-moving wildfires for days now. ABC's Melissa Adan is in Utah with more.
18: Over the weekend, at one point, there was 12 wildfires that were burning at the same time. Utah has been able to get their hands on some of them, so those numbers are going down. But you're also looking at one wildfire that bled into Colorado, and then that one turned deadly. So it is just wildfire after fire sparking across the West.
19: And in Philadelphia, the iconic Rocky statue outside the Museum of Art is being replaced with a 12-foot bronze statue of the heavyweight boxing champion Joe Frazier. I'm Mike Dubusky, ABC News.
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23: The air loaded with moisture, pushing the heat index higher. I'm John Herrick. 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Here's Ryan Hedrick with what you need to know about the Indiana heat.
24: You've probably heard the next several days will be hot, and if you're expecting some relief overnight, you may be disappointed.
25: The low temperatures look to only drop into the mid to low 70s, and that does not offer relief overnight. Buildings without air conditioning, they will not cool down.
24: Forecaster Matt Eckhoff, National Weather Service, Indianapolis, says when a heat wave lasts several days like the one we're about to go through, the risk of heat-related illnesses increases, especially for vulnerable people. Ryan Hedrick, Network Indiana.
23: The FBI in Indianapolis made 2 arrests this month as part of what they call their Summer Heat Initiative. FBI Indianapolis Special Agent in Charge Tim O'Malley says they have a lot left to do, though.
26: We are making progress, and our efforts will continue through the summer. We're continuing to target other individuals who are wanted on arrest warrants for various violent crime activity.
23: In Indiana, FBI Indianapolis and their law enforcement partners made 114 arrests of violent offenders last year, and they hope to improve on that this year. A child care agency in Evansville damaged by a fire Sunday night. Firefighters were called to World Harvest Child Care and found the flames on the first floor. No one was inside and no one was injured. The owner, Jessica Grulich, says they will figure out how to care for the 34 kids that are in daycare there. Indiana Pacer guard Tyrese Halliburton held his basketball camp over the weekend. Not only did he say his recovery from a torn Achilles is going well, but he also says he's happy to see former Purdue guard Braden Smith join the team.
27: In-state kid, go to a state school, then end up on the NBA team. That's so fire to me. That's what, like, dreams are made of.
23: The Pacers' first summer league game is July 10th against Cleveland. I'm John Herrick, and you're listening to Network Indiana.
1: 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Thankfully, Indiana's own Senator Todd Young is leading the fight to ban this sleazy behavior. 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
3: 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Starting this afternoon, mostly sunny with a high near 91 and heat index values could reach as high as 102. Tonight, partly cloudy with a low around 75. Looking ahead to Tuesday, sunny skies with a high near 93 and heat index values may climb to 105. Currently, it's 90. I'm Bill Banks. 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
0: This is a Bloomberg Money Minute. Stocks are gaining, and if we hold on to these gains, we will see another record closing high for the Dow today. Stellantis plans to start selling a new Jeep model in Europe by 2030 that'll be made in China, jointly produced with Dongfeng Motor. Stellantis will have 6 Jeep models available in Europe by the end of the decade. The Zepbound craze turning into the gift that keeps on giving for some religious groups. Eli Lilly's largest shareholder, the independent Lilly Endowment, gave nearly $1.3 billion to religious causes last year. And talk about people wanting to collect things they can touch. Personal belongings from YouTube sensations like Mr. Beast, Salish Matter, and FaZe Rug sold in an online bidding frenzy hosted by Golden, including a half-eaten In-N-Out double-double burger from FaZe Rug that went for $7,000. Proceeds for that and more donated to the Make-A-Wish Foundation. And maybe a template for future creator-driven auctions. Denise Pellegrini, Bloomberg Radio.
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11: Indiana families planning a 4th of July barbecue are getting some welcome news at the grocery store. This is Hoosier Ag Today. I'm Greg Allen. According to the Indiana Farm Bureau's annual Summer Cookout Market Basket Survey, the average cost to feed 10 people this year is $66.73, or about $6.67 per person. That's a 7% decrease compared to last summer. Chief Economist with Indiana Farm Bureau Todd Davis says,
12: our shoppers actually found both the beef and pork to be lower than last summer's survey. They found the ground beef prices to be 6% lower and pork chops to be 2% lower. And those two items are about 40% of the total cost of the market basket. What happens to pork and beef will really drive the changes in the market basket.
11: Hoosiers can celebrate with family and friends while spending a little less at the checkout line. I'm Greg Allen. Who's your Ag Today? Indiana's Farm Network.
14: Turning now to funeral arrangements. 66-year-old Douglas Doug Kruger of Francisville passed away June 23rd. The family would like to thank the community for their outpouring of love and support during their time of loss. 84-year-old Myron Stanley Henry passed away Sunday, June 14th. Funeral services will be held at 10:30 a.m. Eastern Time tomorrow, June 30th, at Frayne Mortuary in Winnemac. Memorial contributions may be made to Boy Scouts of America, Troop Number 229, the Winnemac VFW Post 1728 Auxiliary War Memorial Project, or to the Alzheimer's Association. Arrangements have been entrusted to Frayne Mortuary in Winnemac for 84-year-old Myron Stanley Henry. Patricia Louise Pat Teed, age 76, of Francisville, passed away. Visitation will take place from 4 to 7 p.m. Eastern Time this Wednesday, July 1st, at Frayne Mortuary in Francisville, where the Francisville American Legion Auxiliary Post Number 228 will honor Pat with a memorial service at 7 p.m. Eastern Time Wednesday at the funeral home. Further memorial services will be held at 11 a.m. Eastern Time Thursday, July 2nd, at First Christian Church in Francisville, with a luncheon to follow. In lieu of flowers, memorial contributions may be made to LifeWise Academy at West Central or to White Post Township for the Madarieville Fire Station Building Fund, which Pat was passionate about. Arrangements have been entrusted to Frayne Mortuary in Francisville in memory of 76-year-old Patricia Louise Pat Teed of Francisville. You can find complete obituary information online at WKVI.com.
3: 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Starting this afternoon, mostly sunny with a high near 91, and heat index values could reach as high as 102. Tonight, partly cloudy with a low around 75. Looking ahead to Tuesday, sunny skies with a high near 93, and heat index values may climb to 105. Currently, it's 90. I'm Bill Banks. 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
22: AP News, I'm Ed Donahue. As its term winds down, the Supreme Court handed President Trump a big win with a few losses. The AP's Sagar Magani has the story.
28: The High Court has dramatically expanded presidential power,
4: upholding the president's firings of independent federal agency board members. But there was a big exception. In a separate case, it blocked his bid to remove Federal Reserve Governor Lisa Cook. The justices also rejected a Trump-led challenge by ruling states can count late-arriving mail ballots. The court earlier said it will not take up the president's push to throw out a $5 million verdict against him in the E. Jean Carroll sexual assault case. Sagar Meghani, Washington.
6: The Supreme Court is rejecting a push by President Trump to throw out a jury's $5 million finding he sexually abused writer E. Jean Carroll at a New York City department store in the mid-90s and later defamed her. A JetBlue pilot reported hitting a drone as he approached JFK International Airport. The plane landed safely in New York. No damage was reported. The FAA is investigating. The U.S. and Iran have separately announced they're sending delegations to Qatar this week, though Tehran insists it has not agreed to meet with the U.S. at any level. A judge in New York is delaying Luigi Mangione's federal trial in the killing of UnitedHealthcare CEO Brian Thompson. It will now begin in January instead of this fall. Mangione is also facing a state murder trial in New York. Diocesan officials in South Texas say

0: and full of ideas and just believed.
1: Davis died at his Manhattan apartment at the age of 94. Dionne Warwick told the story about how Davis urged her to work with Barry Manilow in the 70s. She initially resisted. Clive Davis gave Alicia Keys her start.
2: You never asked me to shrink. You always asked me to expand. You gave me my first real stage. Not just a spotlight, but a stage.
1: Jennifer Hudson started crying when singing I Will Always Love You, a hit for Whitney Houston. I'm Ed Donahue, AP News.
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5: The air loaded with moisture, pushing the heat index higher. I'm John Herrick. 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Here's Ryan Hedrick with what you need to know about the Indiana heat.
6: You've probably heard the next several days will be hot, and if you're expecting some relief overnight, you may be disappointed.
7: The low temperatures look to only drop into the mid to low 70s, and that does not offer relief overnight. Buildings without air conditioning, they will not cool down.
6: Forecaster Matt Eckhoff, National Weather Service, Indianapolis, says when a heat wave lasts several days like the one we're about to go through, the risk of heat-related illnesses increases, especially for vulnerable people. Ryan Hedrick, Network Indiana.
5: The FBI in Indianapolis made two arrests this month as part of what they call their Summer Heat Initiative. FBI Indianapolis Special Agent in Charge, Tim O'Malley, says they have a lot left to do, though.
8: We are making progress, and our efforts will continue through the summer. We're continuing to target other individuals who are wanted on arrest warrants for various violent crime activity.
5: In Indiana, FBI Indianapolis and their law enforcement partners made 114 arrests of violent offenders last year, and they hope to improve on that this year. A child care agency in Evansville damaged by a fire Sunday night. Firefighters were called to World Harvest Child Care and found the flames on the first floor. No one was inside and no one was injured. The owner, Jessica Grulich, says they will figure out how to care for the 34 kids that are in daycare there. Indiana Pacer guard Tyrese Halliburton held his basketball camp over the weekend. Not only did he say his recovery from a torn Achilles is going well, but he also says he's happy to see former Purdue guard Braden Smith join the team.
9: In-state kid, go to a state school, then end up on the NBA team. That's so fire to me. That's what, like, dreams are made of.
5: The Pacers' first summer league game is July 10th against Cleveland. I'm John Herrick, and you're listening to Network Indiana.
10: 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Thankfully, Indiana's own Senator Todd Young is leading the fight to ban this sleazy behavior. 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A graduate of the Naval Academy and a Marine Corps veteran, Todd Young knows it's the right thing to do. 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Contact Senator Todd Young. Thank him for doing the right thing. And let him know you stand proudly with him in his fight to pass the Stop Insider Trading Act. 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And thank Senator Todd Young. 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
11: 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Starting this afternoon, mostly sunny with a high near 91, and heat index values could reach as high as 102. Tonight, partly cloudy with a low around

0: 75. Looking ahead to Tuesday, sunny skies with a high near 93, and heat index values may climb to 105. Currently, it's 90. I'm Bill Banks. 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
5: This is a Bloomberg Money Minute. Stocks are gaining, and if we hold on to these gains, we will see another record closing high for the Dow today. Stellantis plans to start selling a new Jeep model in Europe by 2030 that'll be made in China, jointly produced with Dongfeng Motor. Stellantis will have six Jeep models available in Europe by the end of the decade. The Zepbound craze turning into the gift that keeps on giving for some religious groups. Eli Lilly's largest shareholder, the Independent Lilly Endowment, gave nearly $1.3 billion to religious causes last year. And talk about people wanting to collect things they can touch, personal belongings from YouTube sensations like Mr. Beast, Salish Matter, and FaZe Rug sold in an online bidding frenzy hosted by Golden, including a half-eaten In-N-Out double-double burger from FaZe Rug that went for $7,000. Proceeds for that and more donated to the Make-A-Wish Foundation. And maybe a template for future creator-driven auctions. 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
13: Indiana families planning a 4th of July barbecue are getting some welcome news at the grocery store. This is Hoosier Ag Today. I'm Greg Allen. According to the Indiana Farm Bureau's annual Summer Cookout Market Basket Survey, the average cost to feed 10 people this year is $66.73, or about $6.67 per person. That's a 7% decrease compared to last summer. Chief Economist with Indiana Farm Bureau Todd Davis says,
3: our shoppers actually found both the beef and pork to be lower than last summer's survey. They found the ground beef prices to be 6% lower and pork chops to be 2% lower. And those two items are about 40% of the total cost of the market basket. What happens to pork and beef will really drive the changes in the market basket.
13: Hoosiers can celebrate with family and friends while spending a little less at the checkout line. I'm Greg Allen, Hoosier Ag Today, Indiana's Farm Network.
0: 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Starting this afternoon, mostly sunny with a high near 91 and heat index values could reach as high as 102. Tonight, partly cloudy with a low around 75. Looking ahead to Tuesday, sunny skies with a high near 93 and heat index values may climb to 105. Currently, it's 90. I'm Bill Banks. 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
15: ABC News, I'm Mike Dabosky. As relief efforts continue in Venezuela, officials there are now updating the death toll from last week's earthquakes to 1,719. Among them, at least three Americans, a U.S. official tells ABC. This morning, the Supreme Court issued a major ruling that allows the president to hire and fire officials at independent agencies like the FCC, greatly expanding presidential power.
16: They were designed to be independent, protected from presidential interference. But what Chief Justice John Roberts said today in this opinion is that the president does have the power under the Constitution to stick his fingers in there and design those agencies as he wants.
15: ABC's Devin Dwyer and Speaker Mike Johnson has now sent that bipartisan housing bill to the president's desk, according to a source familiar. This kicks off the 10-day clock for Trump to sign or veto the bill. Otherwise, it becomes law without his signature. This is ABC News. Former NBA players Malik Beasley and Ed Davis are facing federal charges pertaining to an illegal gambling operation. Prosecutors allege the players threw certain games in an effort to rake in money on online betting sites. More from ABC's Peter Haralambos.
17: Prosecutors allege that these men basically took a professional sports league and turned it into a criminal gambling operation. Specifically, Beasley and Davis got to know each other when they were playing for the Timberwolves. When Beasley went over to the Bucks, the prosecutors allege that he basically planned to overperform or underperform in certain metrics, and he passed that information over to Davis, who then shared that with folks who would place bets through either online sportsbooks or traditional gambling operations.
15: Funeral services for Clive Davis taking place in New York City today. The legendary music producer is credited with discovering music greats like Janis Joplin, Barry Manilow, and Alicia Keys. He passed away this month at age 94. I'm Mike Dabosky, ABC News.
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14: I'm Jarrett Lewis. Forecasters say Hoosiers shouldn't try and do too much while outside this week as heat index values climb past 100 and humidity builds across the state.
21: When it's humid, your sweat doesn't evaporate and your body can't cool itself or regulate its temperature, so your internal core temperature rises much quicker. When you're also dealing with extreme heat indices on top of that, it can escalate quickly.
14: National Weather Service forecaster Matt Eckhoff says the heat advisory will remain in effect through Thursday. He reminds everyone to stay hydrated. The FBI in Indianapolis is conducting what they call their Summer Heat Initiative. Here's John Herrick.
22: Essentially, what the FBI is doing here is going after some of the most violent criminals in both Indianapolis and around Indiana. FBI Indianapolis Special Agent in Charge Tim O'Malley says this month they've arrested Kenneth Morris and Antoine Crenshaw. As for Morris,
23: his charges were for drug dealing, methamphetamine, cocaine, and other narcotics. He also was wanted for resisting law enforcement.
22: And O'Malley says Crenshaw was arrested on outstanding warrants from Tippecanoe, Benton, and Marion counties. John Herrick, Network Indiana.
14: A Republican lawmaker is calling on the Marion County prosecutor to investigate Indianapolis Mayor Joe Hogsett following reporting from Indy Star and Mirror Indy. State Rep. Andrew Ireland says the findings are more than enough for prosecutor Ryan Mears to open a formal inquiry or seek a special prosecutor. The reports detail how Hogsett's campaign supposedly worked to advance donor interests behind the scenes, including with a fundraiser sharing donors' contract requests with then Public Works Director Dan Parker, who later served as Hogsett's chief of staff before leaving for a company that does business with the city. And at his basketball camp over the weekend, Indiana Pacer guard Tyrese Haliburton giving an update on his recovery from shingles and his Achilles tear.
24: Well, I feel great. You see, I have an eyebrow now, so thankful for that. I look back at videos of me and I can see how swollen my face is.
14: Haliburton said his shingles diagnosis is almost gone. I'm Jarrett Lewis. 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
25: I miss him a lot. But I know he's in heaven, and I know he's making an impact there as well.
4: 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Starting this afternoon, mostly sunny with a high near 91, and heat index values could reach as high as 102. Tonight, partly cloudy with a low around 75. Looking ahead to Tuesday, sunny skies with a high near 93, and heat index values may climb to 105. Currently, it's 90. I'm Bill Banks. 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
5: 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Uber winding down its robotaxi offering with Alphabet's Waymo in Phoenix, where Waymo first offered paid passenger rides on its own ride-hailing app in 2020. And get ready for more and better targeted ads. AI overhauling the world of Mad Men. Dow Jones says at the ad industry's annual gathering in Cannes, France right now, Madison Avenue's embrace of AI is on full display with companies including Hershey and Rocket Mortgage saying AI has cut the time it takes to produce quality ads from weeks to just hours. And tech firms are touting exponential improvement in online ad targeting. Denise Pellegrini, Bloomberg Radio.
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9: Indiana families planning a 4th of July barbecue are getting some welcome news at the grocery store. This is Hoosier Ag Today. I'm Greg Allen. According to the Indiana Farm Bureau's annual Summer Cookout Market Basket Survey, the average cost to feed 10 people this year is $66.73, or about $6.67 per person. That's a 7% decrease compared to last summer. Chief Economist with Indiana Farm Bureau Todd Davis says,
10: our shoppers actually found both the beef and pork to be lower than last summer's survey. They found the ground beef prices to be 6% lower and pork chops to be 2% lower. And those two items are about 40% of the total cost of the market basket. What happens to pork and beef will really drive the changes in the market basket.
9: Hoosiers can celebrate with family and friends while spending a little less at the checkout. Outline. I'm Greg Allen. Who's your ag today? Indiana's Farm Network.
11: Turning now to funeral arrangements. 66-year-old Douglas Doug Kruger of Francisville passed away June 23rd. The family would like to thank the community for their outpouring of love and support during their time of loss. 84-year-old Myron Stanley Henry passed away Sunday, June 14th. Funeral services will be held at 10:30 a.m. Eastern Time tomorrow, June 30th, at Frayne Mortuary in Winnemac. Memorial contributions may be made to Boy Scouts of America, Troop Number 229, the Winnemac VFW Post 1728 Auxiliary War Memorial Project, or to the Alzheimer's Association. Arrangements have been entrusted to Frayne Mortuary in Winnemac for 84-year-old Myron Stanley Henry. Patricia Louise Pat Teed, age 76, of Francisville, passed away. Visitation will take place from 4 to 7 p.m. Eastern Time this Wednesday, July 1st, at Frayne Mortuary in Francisville, where the Francisville American Legion Auxiliary Post Number 228 will honor Pat with a memorial service at 7 p.m. Eastern Time Wednesday at the funeral home. Further memorial services will be held at 11 a.m. Eastern Time Thursday, July 2nd at First Christian Church in Francisville, with a luncheon to follow. In lieu of flowers, memorial contributions may be made to LifeWise Academy at West Central or to White Post Township for the Madarieville Fire Station Building Fund, which Pat was passionate about. Arrangements have been entrusted to Frayne Mortuary in Francisville in memory of 76-year-old Patricia Louise Pat T. de Francisville. You can find complete obituary information online at WKVI.com.
0: 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Starting this afternoon, mostly sunny with a high near 91, and heat index values could reach as high as 102. Tonight, partly cloudy with a low around 75. Looking ahead to Tuesday, sunny skies with a high near 93, and heat index values may climb to 105. Currently, it's 90. I'm Bill Banks. 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
16: For Network Indiana Sports, I'm Caleb Zuver. Without Caitlin Clark, it was Ty Harris who came through for the Indiana Fever Saturday night in their 111-87 win over the Los Angeles Sparks. She finished with 16 points, 5 rebounds, and 3 assists after being inserted into the starting lineup with Clark's absence. Kelsey Mitchell was the leading scorer with 26 points, while Monique Billings and Aaliyah Boston both reached double figures as well. Their next game is Sunday, July 5th against the Las Vegas Aces. Indiana Pacers guard Tyrese Halliburton spoke to the media at his basketball camp over the weekend, saying he, quote, feels great moving and playing, end quote, after recovering from an Achilles tear and shingles. He also commented on his team drafting Braden Smith in the second round of last week's NBA draft.
24: I keep telling him, like, bro, this has got to be a dream come true. In-state kid, go to a state school, then end up on the NBA team. That's so, so fire to me. That's what, like, dreams are made of, you know? So it's really cool. Obviously, we play the same position, so look forward to just helping him out as much as I can.
16: The first chance to see Smith in a Pacer uniform will be during the NBA Summer League. The Pacers are scheduled to play their first game versus the Cleveland Cavaliers July 10th at 4:30 p.m. Eastern Time. The Chicago Cubs took the series against the Milwaukee Brewers yesterday afternoon. After taking a 3-run lead in extra innings, the Brewers threatened with bases loaded and one out before the Cubs got exactly what they needed.
17: Ground ball to third. Throw to second for one. For the win. Yes!
16: That final out, courtesy of the Marquee Sports Network, the Cubs will return home for a 6-game homestand starting tonight with the San Diego Padres, with the first pitch scheduled for 8:05 p.m. Eastern Time. With your Network Indiana Sports Report, I'm Caleb Zuver.
18: I'm John Saucier. The tensions high again after the U.S. and Iran launching new attacks across the Middle East over the weekend. Despite previously agreeing to extend a ceasefire, White House Press Secretary Karoline Leavitt on Fox & Friends says peace talks are still ongoing.
19: Iran has requested a meeting this week, so Special Envoy Witkoff and Jared Kushner will be flying to Doha for high-level meetings this week as we continue to discuss the Memorandum of Understanding. On the sidelines of those high-level talks will be the technical talks.
18: Iran attacking ships passing through the Strait of Hormuz claim their country will continue to control the waterway. Health and Human Services Secretary Robert F. Kennedy Jr. announcing a new partnership with the WWE to get kids more active.
27: The obesity rate among our children has gone from 3% to 20%. In adults, it's 40% with 70% overweight.
18: The secretary calling the United States the, quote, sickest country in the world. America is listening to Fox News.
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22: Taking it easy. You're listening to Network Indiana. I'm Jarrett Lewis. Forecasters say Hoosiers shouldn't try and do too much while outside this week as heat index values climb past 100 and humidity builds across the state.
23: When it's humid, your sweat doesn't evaporate and your body can't cool itself or regulate its temperature, so your internal core temperature rises much quicker. When you're also dealing with extreme heat indices on top of that, it can escalate quickly.
22: National Weather Service forecaster Matt Eckhoff says the heat advisory will remain in effect through Thursday. He reminds everyone to stay hydrated. The FBI in Indianapolis is conducting what they call their Summer Heat Initiative. Here's John Herrick.
25: Essentially, what the FBI is doing here is going after some of the most violent criminals in both Indianapolis and around Indiana. FBI Indianapolis Special Agent in Charge Tim O'Malley says this month they've arrested Kenneth Morris and Antoine Crenshaw. As for Morris,
26: his charges were for drug dealing, methamphetamine, cocaine, and other narcotics. He also was wanted for resisting law enforcement.
25: And O'Malley says Crenshaw was arrested on outstanding warrants from Tippecanoe, Benton, and Marion counties. John Herrick, Network Indiana.
22: A Republican lawmaker is calling on the Marion County prosecutor to investigate Indianapolis Mayor Joe Hogsett following reporting from Indy Star and Mirror Indy. State Rep. Andrew Ireland says the findings are more than enough for Prosecutor Ryan Mears to open a formal inquiry or seek a special prosecutor. The reports detail how Hogsett's campaign supposedly worked to advance donor interests behind the scenes, including with a fundraiser sharing donors' contract requests with then Public Works Director Dan Parker, who later served as Hogsett's chief of staff before leaving for a company that does business with the city. And at his basketball camp over the weekend, Indiana Pacer guard Tyrese Haliburton giving an update on his recovery from shingles and his Achilles tear.
24: I feel great. You see, I have an eyebrow now, so yeah. Thankful for that. I look back at videos of me and I can see how swollen my face is.
22: Haliburton said his shingles diagnosis is almost gone. I'm Jarrett Lewis. You're listening to Network Indiana.
29: 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Out of three children, he was my youngest. When Chris died, it was devastating and it was very sudden. 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
30: Cheryl and her family learned that her son Chris had already said yes to being an organ donor before he died.
29: I was so proud of him. 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
30: Be a hero. 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
29: I miss him a lot. But I know he's in heaven, and I know he's making an impact there as well.
31: Culver man has been arrested after a domestic incident. I'm Rusty Nixon, Max 98.3 FM News. June 17th at 12:48 a.m., the Marshall County Central Dispatch Center received a call from 214 West Washington Street in Culver requesting assistance for a domestic situation. Officer Larry Jolly of the Culver Police Department arrived. He was provided with information that a man and woman occupied that apartment. The man, later identified as Gregory Looney, had allegedly been consuming alcoholic beverages and left the residence before the arrival of police. Looney had allegedly broken a window on a door at the apartment. During the course of the investigation, Looney was found walking on Washington Street toward the investigating officer and exhibiting signs of intoxication. While he was being detained, Looney kicked at Jolly in the leg and continued to resist detention. Marshall County Sheriff's deputies arrived on the scene, and while being transported, Looney did minor damage to the patrol car, and as he was being placed in the deputy's vehicle, he kicked the deputy in the leg. Arriving at the hospital for jail clearance, he continued to be disruptive to others in the emergency department. He was incarcerated on preliminary charges of public intoxication, disorderly conduct, criminal mischief, resisting law enforcement, and battery of a law enforcement officer. Suspects are considered innocent until proven guilty in a court of law. Wednesday, June 17th, officers with the Marshall County Drug Task Force executed a search warrant in the 100 block of Troyer Street in La Paz. During the warrant service, two adults and two minor children were located in the residence. Officers located evidence of suspected methamphetamine use and marijuana use within that residence. The Indiana Department of Child Services responded to the scene and removed the children from that home. Amber Cole, 36, of La Paz, was arrested for possession of methamphetamine, a level 6 felony, maintaining a common nuisance, a level 6 felony, neglect of a dependent, a level 6 felony, and possession of marijuana. James Centers, 28, of Knox, was arrested for possession of marijuana and visiting a common nuisance. Suspects are considered innocent until proven guilty in a court of law. City of Plymouth will have meetings of the Board of Public Works and Safety and the Common Council on Monday, June 22nd, beginning with the Board of Works at 6 p.m. On that agenda, reports from various city department heads and a request for reimbursement from JLBS Construction. Immediately afterwards, the Common Council will hold its meeting. On that agenda, a public hearing for additional appropriations resolution and an ordinance on second and third reading for vacating a portion of the alley east of Dora Lane. First reading of an ordinance amending the fee schedule for the aviation department and a resolution for additional appropriations. Also on the agenda are updates from One Marshall County and the comprehensive plan. Both meetings are held in the council chambers on the second floor of the city building. Those attending should enter by the Garrow Street entrance. If you need special accommodation to attend that meeting, contact the ADA coordinator at 574-936-2948. Both meetings will be live streamed on YouTube. I'm Rusty Nixon, Max 98.3 FM News. 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
0: 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Starting this afternoon, mostly sunny with a high near 91, and heat index values could reach as high as 102. Tonight, partly cloudy with a low around 75. Looking ahead to Tuesday, sunny skies with a high near 93, and heat index values may climb to 105. Currently, it's 90. I'm Bill Banks. 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
5: This is a Bloomberg Money Minute. We're seeing gains for stocks, especially tech, as buyers jump back in. 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Onward, the company, originally a cable TV company, planning to part ways with properties it's acquired by spinning off a new company for Universal Film and Television, NBC, Bravo Cable, Peacock Streaming, Sky, Universal Theme Parks, and others. 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Uber winding down its robotaxi offering with Alphabet's Waymo in Phoenix, where Waymo first offered paid passenger rides on its own ride-hailing app in 2020. And get ready for more and better targeted ads. AI overhauling the world of Mad Men. Dow Jones says at the ad industry's annual gathering in Cannes, France right now, Madison Avenue's embrace of AI is on full display with companies including Hershey and Rocket Mortgage saying AI has cut the time it takes to produce quality ads from weeks to just hours. And tech firms are touting exponential improvement in online ad targeting. Denise Pellegrini, Bloomberg Radio.
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10: Indiana families planning a 4th of July barbecue are getting some welcome news at the grocery store. This is Hoosier Ag Today. I'm Greg Allen. According to the Indiana Farm Bureau's annual Summer Cookout Market Basket Survey, the average cost to feed 10 people this year is $66.73, or about $6.67 per person. That's a 7% decrease compared to last summer. Chief Economist with Indiana Farm Bureau Todd Davis says,
11: our shoppers actually found both the beef and pork to be lower than last summer's survey. They found the ground beef prices to be 6% lower and pork chops to be 2% lower. And those two items are about 40% of the total cost of the market basket. What happens to pork and beef will really drive the changes in the market basket.
10: Hoosiers can celebrate with family and friends while spending a little less at the checkout. Outline. I'm Greg Allen, Hoosier Ag Today, Indiana's Farm Network.
12: 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Starting this afternoon, mostly sunny with a high near 91, and heat index values could reach as high as 102. Tonight, partly cloudy with a low around 75. Looking ahead to Tuesday, sunny skies with a high near 93, and heat index values may climb to 105. Currently, it's 90. I'm Bill Banks. 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

0: relief efforts continue in Venezuela. Officials there are now updating the death toll from last week's earthquakes to 1,719. Among them, at least three Americans, a U.S. official tells ABC. This morning, the Supreme Court issued a major ruling that allows the president to hire and fire officials at independent agencies like the FCC, greatly expanding presidential power.
1: They were designed to be independent, protected from presidential interference. But what Chief Justice John Roberts said today in this opinion is that the president does have the power under the Constitution to stick his fingers in there and design those agencies as he wants.
0: ABC's Devin Dwyer and Speaker Mike Johnson has now sent that bipartisan housing bill to the president's desk, according to a source familiar. This kicks off the 10-day clock for Trump to sign or veto the bill. Otherwise, it becomes law without his signature. This is ABC News. Former NBA players Malik Beasley and Ed Davis are facing federal charges pertaining to an illegal gambling operation. Prosecutors allege the players threw certain games in an effort to rake in money on online betting sites. More from ABC's Peter Haralambos.
2: Prosecutors allege that these men basically took a professional sports league and turned it into a criminal gambling operation. Specifically, Beasley and Davis got to know each other when they were playing for the Timberwolves. When Beasley went over to the Bucks, the prosecutors allege that he basically planned to overperform or underperform in certain metrics, and he passed that information over to Davis, who then shared that with folks who would place bets through either online sports books or traditional gambling operations.
0: Funeral services for Clive Davis taking place in New York City today. The legendary music producer is credited with discovering music greats like Janis Joplin, Barry Manilow, and Alicia Keys. He passed away this month at age 94. I'm Mike Dubusky, ABC News.
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6: Taking it easy. You're listening to Network Indiana. I'm Jarrett Lewis. Forecasters say Hoosiers shouldn't try and do too much while outside this week as heat index values climb past 100 and humidity builds across the state.
7: When it's humid, your sweat doesn't evaporate and your body can't cool itself or regulate its temperature, so your internal core temperature rises much quicker. When you're also dealing with extreme heat indices on top of that, it can escalate quickly.
6: National Weather Service forecaster Matt Eckhoff says the heat advisory will remain in effect through Thursday. He reminds everyone to stay hydrated. The FBI in Indianapolis is conducting what they call their Summer Heat Initiative. Here's John Herrick.
8: Essentially, what the FBI is doing here is going after some of the most violent criminals in both Indianapolis and around Indiana. FBI Indianapolis Special Agent in Charge Tim O'Malley says this month they've arrested Kenneth Morris and Antoine Crenshaw. As for Morris,
9: his charges were for drug dealing, methamphetamine, cocaine, and other narcotics. He also was wanted for resisting law enforcement.
8: And O'Malley says Crenshaw was arrested on outstanding warrants from Tippecanoe, Benton, and Marion counties. John Herrick, Network Indiana.
6: A Republican lawmaker is calling on the Marion County prosecutor to investigate Indianapolis Mayor Joe Hogsett following reporting from Indy Star and Mirror Indy. State Rep. Andrew Ireland says the findings are more than enough for Prosecutor Ryan Mears to open a formal inquiry or seek a special prosecutor. The reports detail how Hogsett's campaign supposedly worked to advance donor interests behind the scenes, including with a fundraiser, sharing donors' contract requests with then Public Works Director Dan Parker, who later served as Hogsett's chief of staff before leaving for a company that does business with the city. And at his basketball camp over the weekend, Indiana Pacer guard Tyrese Haliburton giving an update on his recovery from shingles and his Achilles tear.
10: Well, I feel great. You see, I have an eyebrow now, so yeah. Thankful for that. I look back at videos of me and I can see how swollen my face is.
6: Haliburton said his shingles diagnosis is almost gone. I'm Jarrett Lewis. You're listening to Network Indiana.
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11: I miss him a lot, but I know he's in heaven, and I know he's making an impact there as well.
13: 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Starting this afternoon, mostly sunny with a high near 91, and heat index values could reach as high as 102. Tonight, partly cloudy with a low around 75. Looking ahead to Tuesday, sunny skies with a high near 93, and heat index values may climb to 105. Currently, it's 90. I'm Bill Banks. 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
19: 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We're seeing gains for stocks, especially tech, as buyers jump back in. 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Uber winding down its robotaxi offering with Alphabet's Waymo in Phoenix, where Waymo first offered paid passenger rides on its own ride-hailing app in 2020. And get ready for more and better targeted ads. AI overhauling the world of Mad Men. Dow Jones says at the ad industry's annual gathering in Cannes, France right now, Madison Avenue's embrace of AI is on full display with companies including Hershey and Rocket Mortgage saying AI has cut the time it takes to produce quality ads from weeks to just hours. And tech firms are touting exponential improvement in online ad targeting. 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
3: Indiana families planning a 4th of July barbecue are getting some welcome news at the grocery store. This is Hoosier Ag Today. I'm Greg Allen. According to the Indiana Farm Bureau's annual Summer Cookout Market Basket Survey, the average cost to feed 10 people this year is $66.73, or about $6.67 per person. That's a 7% decrease compared to last summer. Chief Economist with Indiana Farm Bureau Todd Davis says,
4: our shoppers actually found both the beef and pork to be lower than last summer's survey. They found the ground beef prices to be 6% lower and pork chops to be 2% lower. And those two items are about 40% of the total cost of the market basket. What happens to pork and beef will really drive the changes in the market basket.
3: Hoosiers can celebrate with family and friends while spending a little less at the checkout. Outline. I'm Greg Allen. Who's your ag today? Indiana's Farm Network.
16: Turning out of funeral arrangements. 66-year-old Douglas Doug Kruger of Francisville passed away June 23rd. The family would like to thank the community for their outpouring of love and support during their time of loss. 84-year-old Myron Stanley Henry passed away Sunday, June 14th. Funeral services will be held at 10:30 a.m. Eastern Time tomorrow, June 30th, at Frayne Mortuary in Winnemac. Memorial contributions may be made to Boy Scouts of America, Troop Number 229, the Winnemac VFW Post 1728 Auxiliary War Memorial Project, or to the Alzheimer's Association. Arrangements have been entrusted to Frayne Mortuary in Winnemac for 84-year-old Myron Stanley Henry. Patricia Louise Pat Teed, age 76, of Francisville, passed away. Visitation will take place from 4 to 7 p.m. Eastern Time this Wednesday, July 1st, at Frayne Mortuary in Francisville, where the Francisville American Legion Auxiliary Post Number 228 will honor Pat with a memorial service at 7 p.m. Eastern Time Wednesday at the funeral home. Further memorial services will be held at 11 a.m. Eastern Time Thursday, July 2nd, at First Christian Church in Francisville, with a luncheon to follow. In lieu of flowers, memorial contributions may be made to LifeWise Academy at West Central or to White Post Township for the Madarieville Fire Station Building Fund, which Pat was passionate about. Arrangements have been entrusted to Frayne Mortuary in Francisville in memory of 76-year-old Patricia Louise Pat Teed of Francisville. You can find complete obituary information online at WKVI.com.
13: 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Starting this afternoon, mostly sunny with a high near 91, and heat index values could reach as high as 102. Tonight, partly cloudy with a low around 75. Looking ahead to Tuesday, sunny skies with a high near 93, and heat index values may climb to 105. Currently, it's 90. I'm Bill Banks. 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

0: that voting bill.
1: It hasn't been sent to me yet. It's coming, I understand. And then here's what I would like to say. Much more than a bill, that big deal. It's a yawn. Some people say it's wonderful. To me, compared to the Save America Act, just about everything is a big yawn.
0: The Supreme Court says Federal Reserve Governor Lisa Cook can remain in her job for now, a rebuke to President Trump's bid to wrest control of the nation's central bank. At the same time, the justices dramatically expanded presidential power, upholding the president's firings of heads of other independent federal agencies. A JetBlue plane had an encounter today with a drone.
2: We are clear to land. 1-3 left. And just quickly, I couldn't talk to approach, but we collided with a drone back there in the turn as we're coming to assault. Just wanted to pass that to you.
3: You said you collided?
2: Yep, it hit us right above the cockpit.
0: It happened on approach to Kennedy Airport in New York. The plane landed safely. No damage was reported. The FAA is investigating. Inmates overpowered correctional staff and took control of parts of a jail in North Carolina. The siege started early today and ended hours later when law enforcement officers entered and seized control. President Trump says Iran has requested a meeting. It will take place tomorrow in Doha, but Iran says there is no scheduled meeting. Brazil beat Japan 2-1 in the round of 32 at the World Cup. More information at apnews.com. This is AP News. Former NBA players Malik Beasley and Ed Davis have been indicted in the latest round of charges in a government gambling investigation.
4: Prosecutors say while Beasley was playing for the Bucks in 2024, he agreed to tailor his performance based on betting trends in those games. Six people were named in the indictment. It says Davis, who has been out of the NBA since 2022, was among those placing bets on Beasley's performance. Authorities say the scheme involved hundreds of thousands of dollars. In April, former NBA player Damon Jones became the first person to plead guilty in a gambling sweep that led to the arrests of more than 30 people. I'm Mike Hempen.
0: A judge in Florida set $1 million bond for NFL player Terrion Arnold of the Detroit Lions on charges alleging he orchestrated the kidnapping and pistol whipping of three people. Two female co-defendants have already pleaded guilty. I'm Ed Donahue, AP News.
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8: Taking it easy. You're listening to Network Indiana. I'm Jarrett Lewis. Forecasters say Hoosiers shouldn't try and do too much while outside this week as heat index values climb past 100 and humidity builds across the state.
9: When it's humid, your sweat doesn't evaporate and your body can't cool itself or regulate its temperature, so your internal core temperature rises much quicker. When you're also dealing with extreme heat indices on top of that, it can escalate quickly.
8: National Weather Service forecaster Matt Eckhoff says the heat advisory will remain in effect through Thursday. He reminds everyone to stay hydrated. The FBI in Indianapolis is conducting what they call their Summer Heat Initiative. Here's John Herrick.
10: Essentially, what the FBI is doing here is going after some of the most violent criminals in both Indianapolis and around Indiana. FBI Indianapolis Special Agent in Charge Tim O'Malley says this month they've arrested Kenneth Morris and Antoine Crenshaw. As for Morris,
11: his charges were for drug dealing, methamphetamine, cocaine, and other narcotics. He also was wanted for resisting law enforcement.
10: And O'Malley says Crenshaw was arrested on outstanding warrants from Tippecanoe, Benton, and Marion counties. John Herrick, Network Indiana.
8: A Republican lawmaker is calling on the Marion County prosecutor to investigate Indianapolis Mayor Joe Hogsett following reporting from Indy Star and Mirror Indy. State Rep. Andrew Ireland says the findings are more than enough for Prosecutor Ryan Mears to open a formal inquiry or seek a special prosecutor. The reports detail how Hogsett's campaign supposedly

0: work to advance donor interests behind the scenes, including with a fundraiser, sharing donors' contract requests with then Public Works Director Dan Parker, who later served as Hogsett's chief of staff before leaving for a company that does business with the city. And at his basketball camp over the weekend, Indiana Pacer guard Tyrese Haliburton giving an update on his recovery from shingles and his Achilles tear.
1: I feel great. You see, I have an eyebrow now, so yes. Thankful for that. I look back at videos of me, and I can see how swollen my face is.
0: Haliburton said his shingles diagnosis is almost gone. I'm Jarrett Lewis. 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
2: I miss him a lot, but I know he's in heaven, and I know he's making an impact there as well.
4: Culver man has been arrested after a domestic incident. I'm Rusty Nixon, Max 98.3 FM News. June 17th at 12:48 a.m., the Marshall County Central Dispatch Center received a call from 214 West Washington Street in Culver requesting assistance for a domestic situation. Officer Larry Jolly of the Culver Police Department arrived. He was provided with information that a man and woman occupied that apartment. The man, later identified as Gregory Looney, had allegedly been consuming alcoholic beverages and left the residence before the arrival of police. Looney had allegedly broken a window on a door at the apartment. During the course of the investigation, Looney was found walking on Washington Street toward the investigating officer and exhibiting signs of intoxication. While he was being detained, Looney kicked at Jolly in the leg and continued to resist detention. Marshall County Sheriff's deputies arrived on the scene, and while being transported, Looney did minor damage to the patrol car, and as he was being placed in the deputy's vehicle, he kicked the deputy in the leg. Arriving at the hospital for jail clearance, he continued to be disruptive to others in the emergency department. He was incarcerated on preliminary charges of public intoxication, disorderly conduct, criminal mischief, resisting law enforcement, and battery of a law enforcement officer. Suspects are considered innocent until proven guilty in a court of law. Wednesday, June 17th, officers with the Marshall County Drug Task Force executed a search warrant in the 100 block of Troyer Street in La Paz. During the warrant service, two adults and two minor children were located in the residence. Officers located evidence of suspected methamphetamine use and marijuana use within that residence. The Indiana Department of Child Services responded to the scene and removed the children from that home. Amber Cole, 36, of La Paz, was arrested for possession of methamphetamine, a level 6 felony, maintaining a common nuisance, a level 6 felony, neglect of a dependent, a level 6 felony, and possession of marijuana. James Centers, 28, of Knox, was arrested for possession of marijuana and visiting a common nuisance. Suspects are considered innocent until proven guilty in a court of law. City of Plymouth will have meetings of the Board of Public Works and Safety and the Common Council on Monday, June 22nd, beginning with the Board of Works at 6 p.m. On that agenda, reports from various city department heads and a request for reimbursement from JLBS Construction. Immediately afterwards, the Common Council will hold its meeting. On that agenda, a public hearing for additional appropriations resolution and an ordinance on second and third reading for vacating a portion of the alley east of Dora Lane. First reading of an ordinance amending the fee schedule for the aviation department and a resolution for additional appropriations. Also on the agenda are updates from One Marshall County and the comprehensive plan. Both meetings are held in the council chambers on the second floor of the city building. Those attending should enter by the Garrow Street entrance. If you need special accommodation to attend that meeting, Contact the ADA coordinator at 574-936-2948. Both meetings will be live streamed on YouTube. I'm Rusty Nixon, Max 98.3 FM News. 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

0: 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In chemistry, I learned that no one likes me. 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
6: DeBusky. Several major rulings out of the Supreme Court today, among them an expansion of presidential power, with the court finding a president can hire and fire officials at independent government agencies like the FTC, and another decision allowing elections officials to count mail-in ballots that arrive late, so long as they're postmarked by Election Day. ABC News legal contributor Sarah Isker.
7: This is a statutory decision, meaning that the justices are saying Congress can change this at any time, but we are not going to read into just the term Election Day to be about the receipt of ballots versus the casting of ballots. So if Congress wants to pass a new statute, fine with us, but the courts are not going to read in more than what Congress said.
6: And the death toll in Venezuela now tops 1,700, including at least three Americans. More than 5,000 people were injured in those twin earthquakes last week. This is ABC News. The FAA stack of reports around drones involving commercial aircrafts got a little thicker this morning. This time, says ABC's Jim Ryan, it wasn't a near miss, but an actual hit.
8: JetBlue Flight 948 from Las Vegas was near the end of a five-hour trip and about 12 miles away from landing at New York's Kennedy Airport when the crew radioed the tower.
9: We collided with a drone back there in the turn.
10: You said you collided?
9: Yep, it hit us right above the cockpit.
8: 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The Airbus A321 landed without incident. Flying a drone above 400 feet without a waiver can bring a heavy fine or jail time. Flight 948 was at 3,000 feet. Jim Ryan, ABC News.
6: Across nine western states, there are now 37 large wildfires burning. The worst of it is concentrated in Utah, where the Cottonwood Fire has churned through nearly 95,000 acres so far. That fire is 0% contained. I'm Mike DeBusky, ABC News.
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17: Staying safe in this heat. 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I'm Jarrett Lewis. The biggest factor when it comes to heat-related illnesses isn't just the temperature. Ryan Hedrick explains what forecasters are warning you about for this week.
18: Humidity will drive the forecast this week as heat settles into Indiana. Matt Eckhoff at the National Weather Service, Indianapolis, says your body cools through evaporation and humidity slows that down.
19: Your internal core temperature rises much quicker on a humid day versus a dry day.
18: With extreme heat index values,
19: it can escalate quickly and you can start to feel the effects of heat within a matter of like an hour or two, but within the matter of minutes.
18: Ryan Hedrick, Network Indiana.
17: A heat advisory will be in effect for the entire state till Thursday night. Portions of northern and southern Indiana are under an extreme heat warning. Questions about how city contract requests moved through Mayor Joe Hogsett's political network are driving new scrutiny at the State House. Reporting from Mirror Indy and Indy Star shows donor wish lists for preferred city contracts were passed from Hogsett's campaign to Dan Parker, who led Public Works at the time and later became the mayor's chief of staff. Parker has since left City Hall to work for a major city contractor. Republican State Rep. Andrew Ireland is calling on Marion County Prosecutor Ryan Mears to investigate. Indiana's average gas price today, $3.21 a gallon, says AAA. The nationwide average is $3.86. Millions of dollars in stolen cargo. That's what Greenfield police recovered over the weekend, leading to the arrest of a man. Greenfield Police Deputy Chief Chuck McMichael says officers pulled over a semi being driven by Deepak Kumar to find nearly $3 million worth of stolen items.
20: Modern technology had alerted our officers to a vehicle that was involved in a theft in Pennsylvania.
17: Kumar used fake paperwork to pick up nearly 40,000 pounds of tungsten oxide powder that was being shipped to Japan. And a former USPS worker in Indy is charged for stealing $255,000 in prepaid debit cards. The U.S. Attorney's Office for Indiana Southern District says 38-year-old Janae Reeve used the money to pay for her phone bills and DoorDash orders. I'm Jarrett Lewis. 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
1: 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This afternoon, partly sunny with a high near 84. Tonight, partly cloudy with a low around 72. Looking ahead to Monday, mostly sunny with a high near 91. Monday night will be mostly clear with a low around 75. Currently, it's 83 and partly cloudy. I'm Bill Banks. For your local forecast 24/7, visit WKVI.com.
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7: This is a Bloomberg Money Minute. A new record-closing high for the Dow today thanks to a snapback rally and beaten down shares of chip makers and producers of chip-making equipment, which sold off big time on Friday. Also helping, rising hopes that U.S.-Iran peace talks will resume on Tuesday. The Dow today shot up 307 points, a more than 0.5% jump. The Nasdaq up 523. That's a more than 2% leap. The S&P 500 up 86, a gain of more than 1%. Big gains. Not everything was higher, though. Shares of rental car giant Hertz tumbling 13%. It's lost more than half its value over just the past week. That's after it announced a new stock issuance and bond sale that investors are not happy about. And the first round of bids to acquire the NFL's Seattle Seahawks are due today, and the league expects to see the most ever offered for an NFL team, even more than the more than $6 billion the Washington Commanders garnered in 2023. Tom Busby, Bloomberg Radio.
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13: This is Kurt Lancaster from the Texas Farm Bureau Radio Network. Hoosier Ag Today's founder, Gary Troy, was recently honored with a Farm Broadcaster of the Year Award from our National Association of Farm Broadcasting. A big Texas hats off to you, Gary. Speaking for my fellow farm broadcasters, the 65 Indiana radio stations that have aired Gary's Indiana reports, many for the last three decades, and thousands of Hoosier farmers and rural listeners. Congratulations, Gary, on a job well done.
12: Indiana families planning a 4th of July barbecue are getting some welcome news at the grocery store. This is Hoosier Ag Today. I'm Greg Allen. According to the Indiana Farm Bureau's annual Summer Cookout Market Basket Survey, the average cost to feed 10 people this year is $66.73, or about $6.67 per person. That's a 7% decrease compared to last summer. Chief Economist with Indiana Farm Bureau Todd Davis says,
14: our shoppers actually found both the beef and pork to be lower than last summer's survey. They found the ground beef prices to be 6% lower and pork chops to be 2% lower. And those two items are about 40% of the total cost of the market basket. What happens to pork and beef will really drive the changes in the market basket.
12: Hoosiers can celebrate with family and friends while spending a little less at the checkout. Outline. I'm Greg Allen. Who's your ag today? Indiana's Farm Network.
15: Turning now to funeral arrangements. 66-year-old Douglas Doug Kruger of Francisville passed away June 23rd. The family would like to thank the community for their outpouring of love and support during their time of loss. 84-year-old Myron Stanley Henry passed away Sunday, June 14th. Funeral services will be held at 10:30 a.m. Eastern Time tomorrow, June 30th, at Frayne Mortuary in Winnemac. Memorial contributions may be made to Boy Scouts of America, Troop Number 229, the Winnemac VFW Post 1728 Auxiliary War Memorial Project, or to the Alzheimer's Association. Arrangements have been entrusted to Frayne Mortuary in Winnemac for 84-year-old Myron Stanley Henry. Patricia Louise Pat Teed, age 76, of Francisville, passed away. Visitation will take place from 4 to 7 p.m. Eastern Time this Wednesday, July 1st, at Frayne Mortuary in Francisville, where the Francisville American Legion Auxiliary Post Number 228 will honor Pat with a memorial service at 7 p.m. Eastern Time Wednesday at the funeral home. Further memorial services will be held at 11 a.m. Eastern Time Thursday, July 2nd, at First Christian Church in Francisville, with a luncheon to follow. In lieu of flowers, memorial contributions may be made to LifeWise Academy at West Central or to White Post Township for the Madarieville Fire Station Building Fund, which Pat was passionate about. Arrangements have been entrusted to Frayne Mortuary in Francisville in memory of 76-year-old Patricia Louise Pat Teed of Francisville. You can find complete obituary information online at WKVI.com.
1: From the Tri-County Weather Center, I'm Bill Banks on All News 1520 WKVI. 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This afternoon, partly sunny with a high near 84. Tonight, partly cloudy with a low around 72. Looking ahead to Monday, mostly sunny with a high near 91. Monday night will be mostly clear with a low around 75. Currently, it's 83 and partly cloudy. 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
17: Network Indiana Sports, I'm Nathaniel Finch. A success on the court for the Indiana Fever despite missing Caitlin Clark, beating the LA Sparks by 24 points at home over the weekend, with Kelsey Mitchell leading the game in 26 points. But it was Clark's replacement who made a big impact. Heritage Christian grad Tyasha Harris with 16 points in Clark's stead.
18: It's huge. She's in a unique spot as Raven develops and we have a lot of guards and, you know, there's not a ton of minutes to be had, but I told her in the locker room, it's so important to have somebody that you know that you can trust that can come out and can run the team like that.
17: Nets Fever coach Stephanie White. Good news now for Clark and company. Indiana has the next week off, gearing up for a West Coast road trip that will not start until Sunday. The Indiana Pacers are making moves ahead of the NBA's free agency, which gets underway tomorrow, exercising the $2.8 million team option on backup center Micah Potter. He stands in line for some work behind starting center Ivica Zubac. And Indiana also extends a qualifying offer to Jalen Slauson, the team looking to keep the backup forward on a two-way contract, splitting time with the Noblesville Boom. More moves could be in store with free agency getting underway tomorrow. All this gearing up for a season in which Tyrese Halliburton will be back in action after missing the entirety of last year with an Achilles tear. Halliburton says he is feeling a lot better.
19: I feel great moving, feel great playing. My body just feels great, in all honesty. Like, never felt this strong, never felt this. Like, obviously, I still got to get in a little bit of shape, but I feel great. So it's exciting, and it's only, what, we're at the end of June here. So right. I got, like, 3 more months.
17: That's Halliburton at his basketball camp over the weekend, courtesy Wish TV. Nathaniel Finch, Network Indiana.
20: Fox News, I'm Tom Graham. The Supreme Court rules President Trump cannot fire Federal Reserve Governor Lisa Cook, at least not for now.
21: The majority writes in this opinion, as the government concedes, Congress limited the president's power to remove governors for good reason. They say it's to preserve the independence of the Fed and to continue the long tradition of monetary policy exercised independent of executive influence.
20: Fox's Sharon Bream there. A new trial date has been set for the man facing federal charges for the murder of United Healthcare CEO Brian Thompson.
22: Opening statements have been set for January 25th in Luigi Mangione's federal trial. Judge Margaret Garnett said she had hoped to hold the trial this fall, but Mangione's New York State trial, set to start on September 8th, makes that, quote, impossible. Jury questionnaires will be administered ahead of time, with in-person jury selection set to start on January 5th.
20: Fox's Tanya J. Powers, America's listening to Fox News.
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27: Staying safe in this heat. You're listening to Network Indiana. I'm Jarrett Lewis. The biggest factor when it comes to heat-related illnesses isn't just the temperature. Ryan Hedrick explains what forecasters are warning you about for this week.
28: Humidity will drive the forecast this week as heat settles into Indiana. Matt Eckhoff at the National Weather Service, Indianapolis, says your body cools through evaporation and humidity slows that down.
29: Your internal core temperature rises much quicker on a humid day versus a dry day.
28: With extreme heat index values,
29: it can escalate quickly and you can start to feel the effects of heat within a matter of like an hour or two, but within a matter of minutes.
28: Ryan Hedrick, Network Indiana.
27: A heat advisory will be in effect for the entire state till Thursday night. Portions of northern and southern Indiana are under an extreme heat warning. Questions about how city contract requests moved through Mayor Joe Hogsett's political network are driving new scrutiny at the State House. Reporting from Mirror Indy and Indy Star shows donor wish lists for preferred city contracts were passed from Hogsett's campaign to Dan Parker, who led Public Works at the time and later became the mayor's chief of staff. Parker has since left City Hall to work for a major city contractor. Republican State Rep Andrew Ireland is calling on Marion County Prosecutor Ryan Mears to investigate. Indiana's average gas price today, $3.21 a gallon, says AAA. The nationwide average is $3.86. Millions of dollars in stolen cargo. That's what Greenfield police recovered over the weekend, leading to the arrest of a man. Greenfield Police Deputy Chief Chuck McMichael says officers pulled over a semi being driven by Deepak Kumar to find nearly $3 million worth of stolen items.
30: Modern technology had alerted our officers to
0: a vehicle that was involved in a theft in Pennsylvania.
27: Kumar used fake paperwork to pick up nearly 40,000 pounds of tungsten oxide powder that was being shipped to Japan. And a former USPS worker in Indy is charged for stealing $255,000 in prepaid debit cards. The U.S. Attorney's Office for Indiana Southern District says 38-year-old Janae Reeve used the money to pay for her phone bills and DoorDash orders. I'm Jarrett Lewis. 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
1: 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Starting this afternoon, mostly sunny with a high near 91, and heat index values could reach as high as 100. Tonight, partly cloudy with a low around 75, and heat index values may still be as high as 96. Looking ahead to Tuesday, mostly sunny skies with a high near 93. Currently, it's 91. I'm Bill Banks. 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
4: This is a Bloomberg Money Minute. A new record closing high for the Dow today thanks to a snapback rally and beaten down shares of chip makers and producers of chip making equipment, which sold off big time on Friday. Also helping, rising hopes that U.S.-Iran peace talks will resume on Tuesday. The Dow today shot up 307 points, a more than 0.5% jump. The Nasdaq up 523. That's a more than 2% leap. The S&P 500 up 86, a gain of more than 1%. Big gains. Not everything was higher, though. Shares of rental car giant Hertz tumbling 13%. It's lost more than half its value over just the past week. That's after it announced a new stock issuance and bond sale that investors are not happy about. And the first round of bids to acquire the NFL's Seattle Seahawks are due today, and the league expects to see the most ever offered for an NFL team, even more than the more than $6 billion the Washington Commanders garnered in 2023. 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
14: Indiana families planning a 4th of July barbecue are getting some welcome news at the grocery store. This is Hoosier Ag Today. I'm Greg Allen. According to the Indiana Farm Bureau's annual Summer Cookout Market Basket Survey, the average cost to feed 10 people this year is $66.73, or about $6.67 per person. That's a 7% decrease compared to last summer. Chief Economist with Indiana Farm Bureau Todd Davis says,
15: our shoppers actually found both the beef and pork to be lower than last summer's survey. They found the ground beef prices to be 6% lower and pork chops to be 2% lower. And those two items are about 40% of the total cost of the market basket. What happens to pork and beef will really drive the changes in the market basket.
14: Hoosiers can celebrate with family and friends while spending a little less at the checkout. Outline. I'm Greg Allen, Hoosier Ag Today, Indiana's Farm Network.
1: 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Starting this afternoon, mostly sunny with a high near 91, and heat index values could reach as high as 100. Tonight, partly cloudy with a low around 75, and heat index values may still be as high as 96. Looking ahead to Tuesday, mostly sunny skies with a high near 93. Currently, it's 91. I'm Bill Banks. 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
17: Mike Dubusky. Several major rulings out of the Supreme Court today, among them an expansion of presidential power, with the court finding a president can hire and fire officials at independent government agencies like the FTC, and another decision allowing elections officials to count mail-in ballots that arrive late, so long as they're postmarked by Election Day. ABC News legal contributor Sarah Isker.
18: This is a statutory decision, meaning that the justices are saying Congress can change this at any time, but we are not going to read into just the term Election Day to be about the receipt of ballots versus the casting of ballots. So if Congress wants to pass a new statute, fine with us, but the courts are not going to read in more than what Congress said.
17: And the death toll in Venezuela now tops 1,700, including at least three Americans. More than 5,000 people were injured in those twin earthquakes last week. This is ABC News. The FAA stack of reports around drones involving commercial aircrafts got a little thicker this morning. But this time, says ABC's Jim Ryan, it wasn't a near miss, but an actual hit.
19: JetBlue Flight 948 from Las Vegas was near the end of a five-hour trip and about 12 miles away from landing at New York's Kennedy Airport when the crew radioed the tower.
20: We collided with a drone back there in the turn.
21: You said you collided?
20: Yep, it hit us right above the cockpit.
19: 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The Airbus A321 landed without incident. Flying a drone above 400 feet without a waiver can bring a heavy fine or jail time. Flight 948 was at 3,000 feet. Jim Ryan, ABC News.
17: Across nine western states, there are now 37 large wildfires burning. The worst of it is concentrated in Utah, where the Cottonwood Fire has churned through nearly 95,000 acres so far. That fire is 0% contained. I'm Mike Dubusky, ABC News.
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0: Staying safe in this heat. You're listening to Network Indiana. I'm Jarrett Lewis. The biggest factor when it comes to heat-related illnesses isn't just the temperature. Ryan Hedrick explains what forecasters are warning you about for this week.
4: Humidity will drive the forecast this week as heat settles into Indiana. Matt Eckhoff at the National Weather Service, Indianapolis, says your body cools through evaporation and humidity slows that down.
5: Your internal core temperature rises much quicker on a humid day versus a dry day.
4: With extreme heat index values,
5: it can escalate quickly and you can start to feel the effects of heat within a matter of like an hour or two, but within a matter of minutes.
4: Ryan Hedrick, Network Indiana.
0: A heat advisory will be in effect for the entire state till Thursday night. Portions of northern and southern Indiana are under an extreme heat warning. Questions about how city contract requests moved through Mayor Joe Hogsett's political network are driving new scrutiny at the State House. Reporting from Mirror Indy and Indy Star shows donor wish lists for preferred city contracts were passed from Hogsett's campaign to Dan Parker, who led Public Works at the time and later became the mayor's chief of staff. Parker has since left City Hall to work for a major city contractor. Republican State Rep. Andrew Ireland is calling on Marion County Prosecutor Ryan Mears to investigate. Indiana's average gas price today, $3.21 a gallon, says AAA. The nationwide average is $3.86. Millions of dollars in stolen cargo. That's what Greenfield police recovered over the weekend, leading to the arrest of a man. Greenfield Police Deputy Chief Chuck McMichael says officers pulled over a semi being driven by Deepak Kumar to find nearly $3 million worth of stolen items.
6: Modern technology had alerted our officers to a vehicle that was involved in a theft in Pennsylvania.
0: Kumar used fake paperwork to pick up nearly 40,000 pounds of tungsten oxide powder that was being shipped to Japan. And a former USPS worker in Indy is charged for stealing $255,000 in prepaid debit cards. The U.S. Attorney's Office for Indiana Southern District says 38-year-old Janae Reeve used the money to pay for her phone bills and DoorDash orders. I'm Jarrett Lewis. 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
1: 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Starting this afternoon, mostly sunny with a high near 91, and heat index values could reach as high as 100. Tonight, partly cloudy with a low around 75, and heat index values may still be as high as 96. Looking ahead to Tuesday, mostly sunny skies with a high near 93. Currently, it's 91. I'm Bill Banks. 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
4: This is a Bloomberg Money Minute. A new record closing high for the Dow today thanks to a snapback rally and beaten down shares of chip makers and producers of chip making equipment, which sold off big time on Friday. Also helping, rising hopes that U.S.-Iran peace talks will resume on Tuesday. The Dow today shot up 307 points, a more than 0.5% jump. The Nasdaq up 523. That's a more than 2% leap. The S&P 500 up 86, a gain of more than 1%. Big gains. Not everything was higher, though. Shares of rental car giant Hertz tumbling 13%. It's lost more than half its value over just the past week. That's after it announced a new stock issuance and bond sale that investors are not happy about. And the first round of bids to acquire the NFL Seattle Seahawks are due today, and the league expects to see the most ever offered for an NFL team, even more than the more than $6 billion the Washington Commanders garnered in 2023. Tom Busby, Bloomberg Radio.
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2: Indiana families planning a 4th of July barbecue are getting some welcome news at the grocery store. This is Hoosier Ag Today. I'm Greg Allen. According to the Indiana Farm Bureau's annual Summer Cookout Market Basket Survey, the average cost to feed 10 people this year is $66.73, or about $6.67 per person. That's a 7% decrease compared to last summer. Chief Economist with Indiana Farm Bureau Todd Davis says,
3: our shoppers actually found both the beef and pork to be lower than last summer's survey. They found the ground beef prices to be 6% lower and pork chops to be 2% lower. And those two items are about 40% of the total cost of the market basket. What happens to pork and beef will really drive the changes in the market basket.
2: Hoosiers can celebrate with family and friends while spending a little less at the checkout line. I'm Greg Allen. Who's your Ag Today? Indiana's Farm Network.
4: Turning now to funeral arrangements. 66-year-old Douglas Doug Kruger of Francisville passed away June 23rd. The family would like to thank the community for their outpouring of love and support during their time of loss. 84-year-old Myron Stanley Henry passed away Sunday, June 14th. Funeral services will be held at 10:30 a.m. Eastern Time tomorrow, June 30th, at Frayne Mortuary in Winnemac. Memorial contributions may be made to Boy Scouts of America, Troop No. 229, the Winnemac VFW Post 1728 Auxiliary War Memorial Project, or to the Alzheimer's Association. Arrangements have been entrusted to Frayne Mortuary in Winnemac for 84-year-old Myron Stanley Henry. Patricia Louise Pat Teed, age 76, of Francisville, passed away. Visitation will take place from 4 to 7 p.m. Eastern Time this Wednesday, July 1st, at Frayne Mortuary in Francisville, where the Francisville American Legion Auxiliary Post No. 228 will honor Pat with a memorial service at 7 p.m. Eastern Time Wednesday at the funeral home. Further memorial services will be held at 11 a.m. Eastern Time Thursday, July 2nd, at First Christian Church in Francisville, with a luncheon to follow. In lieu of flowers, memorial contributions may be made to LifeWise Academy at West Central or to White Post Township for the Madarieville Fire Station Building Fund, which Pat was passionate about. Arrangements have been entrusted to Frayne Mortuary in Francisville in memory of 76-year-old Patricia Louise Pat Teed of Francisville. You can find complete obituary information online at WKVI.com.
5: From the Tri-County Weather Center, I'm Bill Banks on All News 1520 WKVI. 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Starting this afternoon, mostly sunny with a high near 91, and heat index values could reach as high as 100. Tonight, partly cloudy with a low around 75, and heat index values may still be as high as 96. Looking ahead to Tuesday, mostly sunny skies with a high near 93. Currently, it's 91. I'm Bill Banks. 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
9: AP News, I'm Ben Thomas. The Supreme Court's knocked back President Trump's effort to assert control over the central bank, ruling Federal Reserve Governor Lisa Cook can remain in her job for now.
10: At the same time, however, the justices dramatically expanded presidential power, upholding Trump's firings of the heads of other independent federal agencies.
11: It bestows additional powers, or maybe the same power, on the president. The president has the right to do this.
12: The framers were intentional.
10: House Democratic Leader Hakeem Jeffries.
12: About ensuring we didn't have a king-like figure serving as the President of the United States of America.
10: Meanwhile, Sagamagani reports the Supreme Court's given a reprieve to states that let mailed ballots be counted after Election Day.
13: That heads off what was expected to be a mad scramble across the country to alter the practice before the midterm elections. The 5-4 decision rejects GOP-led attacks on laws in more than half the states and here in Washington, D.C., that let ballots postmarked by Election Day be counted some days after.
11: Gives people more time to vote illegally, let's say.
13: President Trump has railed against most mail balloting and says this ruling's a surprise.
11: I think it was very detrimental to honest elections.
12: The Supreme Court did the right thing.
13: Top House Democrat Akeem Jeffries says mail balloting had never been a partisan issue until the president started peddling conspiracy theories after losing the 2020 election. Sagar Magani, Washington.
10: In Venezuela, the official death toll from Wednesday's earthquake stands at more than 1,700 people. In Colorado, 3 firefighters were killed over the weekend and 2 others suffered burns when a wildfire overwhelmed their emergency shelters. And a heat wave is gripping the Midwest and shifting eastward. The National Weather Service says hot and humid weather is expected to last through the week, the worst expected Thursday and Friday. This is AP News. Seth Sutel now with the AP Markets Report.
14: Stocks closed higher on Wall Street, breaking a 5-day losing streak. The S&P 500 climbed 1.2% Monday. The index is coming off a rare losing week. The Dow added 306 points. That's about 0.6%. The NASDAQ Composite rose 2.1%. Several AI-related stocks rose following sharp swings up and down last week. Chip-making equipment company Applied Materials rose 10.8%. Comcast rose 4.5%. The company said it would split off its media businesses, including NBC Universal, from its broadband business. Crude oil prices rose. Treasury yields held relatively steady in the bond market. Seth Sutel, New York.
10: And AAA puts

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3: Staying safe in this heat. You're listening to Network Indiana. I'm Jarrett Lewis. The biggest factor when it comes to heat-related illnesses isn't just the temperature. Ryan Hedrick explains what forecasters are warning you about for this week.
4: Humidity will drive the forecast this week as heat settles into Indiana. Matt Eckhoff at the National Weather Service, Indianapolis, says your body cools through evaporation and humidity slows that down.
5: Your internal core temperature rises much quicker on a humid day versus a dry day.
4: With extreme heat index values,
5: it can escalate quickly. And you can start to feel the effects of heat within a matter of like an hour or two, but within a matter of minutes.
4: Ryan Hedrick, Network Indiana.
3: A heat advisory will be in effect for the entire state till Thursday night. Portions of northern and southern Indiana are under an extreme heat warning. Questions about how city contract requests moved through Mayor Joe Hogsett's political network are driving new scrutiny at the State House. Reporting from Mirror Indy and Indy Star shows donor wish lists for preferred city contracts were passed from Hogsett's campaign to Dan Parker, who led Public Works at the time and later became the mayor's chief of staff. Parker has since left City Hall to work for a major city contractor. Republican State Rep. Andrew Ireland is calling on Marion County Prosecutor Ryan Mears to investigate. Indiana's average gas price today, $3.21 a gallon, says AAA. The nationwide average is $3.86. Millions of dollars in stolen cargo. That's what Greenfield police recovered over the weekend, leading to the arrest of a man. Greenfield Police Deputy Chief Chuck McMichael says officers pulled over a semi being driven by Deepak Kumar to find nearly $3 million worth of stolen items.
6: Modern technology had alerted our officers to a vehicle that was involved in a theft in Pennsylvania.
3: Kumar used fake paperwork to pick up nearly 40,000 pounds of tungsten oxide powder that was being shipped to Japan. And a former USPS worker in Indy is charged for stealing $255,000 in prepaid debit cards. The U.S. Attorney's Office for Indiana Southern District says 38-year-old Janae Reeve used the money to pay for her phone bills and DoorDash orders. I'm Jarrett Lewis. 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
1: 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Starting this afternoon, mostly sunny with a high near 91, and heat index values could reach as high as 100. Tonight, partly cloudy with a low around 75, and heat index values may still be as high as 96. Looking ahead to Tuesday, mostly sunny skies with a high near 93. Currently, it's 91. I'm Bill Banks. 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
4: This is a Bloomberg Money Minute. A new record closing high for the Dow today, thanks to a snapback rally and beaten down shares of chip makers and producers of chips.

0: shipmaking equipment, which sold off big time on Friday. Also helping, rising hopes that U.S.-Iran peace talks will resume on Tuesday. The Dow today shot up 307 points, a more than 0.5% jump. The NASDAQ up 523, that's a more than 2% leap. The S&P 500 up 86, a gain of more than 1%. Big gains. Not everything was higher, though. Shares of rental car giant Hertz tumbling 13%. It's lost more than half its value over just the past week. That's after it announced a new stock issuance and bond sale that investors are not happy about. And the first round of bids to acquire the NFL's Seattle Seahawks are due today, and the league expects to see the most ever offered for an NFL team, even more than the more than $6 billion the Washington Commanders garnered in 2023. Tom Busby, Bloomberg Radio.
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15: Indiana families planning a 4th of July barbecue are getting some welcome news at the grocery store. This is Hoosier Ag Today. I'm Greg Allen. According to the Indiana Farm Bureau's annual Summer Cookout Market Basket Survey, the average cost to feed 10 people this year is $66.73, or about $6.67 per person. That's a 7% decrease compared to last summer. Chief Economist with Indiana Farm Bureau Todd Davis says,
16: our shoppers actually found both the beef and pork to be lower than last summer's survey. They found the ground beef prices to be 6% lower and pork chops to be 2% lower. And those two items are about 40% of the total cost of the market basket. What happens to pork and beef will really drive the changes in the market basket.
15: Hoosiers can celebrate with family and friends while spending a little less at the checkout. Outline. I'm Greg Allen, Hoosier Ag Today, Indiana's Farm Network.
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18: ABC News, I'm Mike Dabusky. Several significant Supreme Court rulings out today. Among them, the court expanding the power of the presidency in an opinion that allows presidents to hire and fire officials at independent government agencies. Tens of thousands of people are still missing under the rubble in Venezuela, where the death toll from last week's earthquakes now tops 1,700. Katie Sussman is the deputy regional director at the International Rescue Committee.
1: Venezuela does not sit on one of the most notorious fault lines within Latin America. It's not something that we really even follow much. And so as we see the devastation that has really hit infrastructurally, the capacity to be able to respond is debilitated because it has never really been an issue in which you had to prepare.
18: Dangerous heat, meanwhile, is expected to sweep across the eastern half of the U.S. this week. This is ABC News. Federal charges are now being leveled against former NBA players Malik Beasley and Ed Davis. They're being accused of cooking certain games in an effort to win big on online gambling platforms.
11: This all began, they allege, in January 2024. They listed at least three other games where he basically planned to overperform in things like rebounds or underperform in scoring, and then made hundreds of thousands of dollars. They even cite to one text message in this indictment where Davis writes, quote, "The only way you can beat Vegas is through sports betting."
18: ABC's Peter Haralambos. A 31-year-old woman has become the latest person attacked by an alligator in Florida, the third such incident in just a week. And on the steps of the Philadelphia Art Museum, the Rocky statue is being replaced by a 12-foot bronze statue of Joe Frazier. The heavyweight boxing champion is best known for beating Muhammad Ali in what many call the fight of the century. He was one of the boxers who inspired Rocky Balboa. I'm Mike Dubusky, ABC News.
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22: Reaching a boiling point. You're listening to Network Indiana. I'm Jarrett Lewis. A heat advisory is issued in central Indiana when the heat index reaches 105, while an excessive heat warning starts at 110. Forecasters are urging people to take precautions through Thursday.
23: So the best thing to do is just be aware of the heat that's coming and find ways to cool down. Some counties are starting to open cooling centers. And if they do, just take advantage of it. If you don't have air conditioning, find those ways to cool down. Drink plenty of water. Stay hydrated.
22: NWS meteorologist Matt Eckhoff says the heat advisory will remain in effect from now through Thursday. He says overnight lows in the 70s will provide some relief from the heat. Two different attacks happening at the same location in Indianapolis recently. John Herrick has more.
24: Police say it was Michael Willis who stomped two different people on North Senate Avenue between the State House and the Government Center once on June 19th and then again in that same location on June 26th.
25: The suspect was identified after the second attempt, and we were able to take him into custody Friday evening.
24: State Police Sergeant John Perrine said the first victim did not survive, and the second is badly injured. Investigators say the evidence points to Willis stomping both of his victims nearly 20 times. John Herrick, Network Indiana.
22: The ACLU of Indiana is filing a complaint challenging Governor Braun's motion to display the Ten Commandments on a monument at the State House. The filing requests that the U.S. District Court for Indiana Southern District permit the nonprofit organization to introduce an updated complaint to challenge the governor's push to place the monument at the State House. Meanwhile, Indiana Attorney General Todd Rokita is sending a cease and desist letter to the Merrillville Town Council, warning that its actions to block ICE from establishing new detention space violate state law. And Indiana Pacers guard Tyrese Haliburton is excited about the team drafting Braden Smith.
0: I keep telling him, like, bro, this has got to be a dream come true. In-state kid, go to a state school, then end up on the NBA team. That's so fire to me. That's
22: Smith will play in the NBA Summer League. The Pacers have their first game versus the Cleveland Cavaliers July 10th. I'm Jarrett Lewis. You're listening to Network Indiana.
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4: A report from the Marshall County Coroner's Office states that on June 28th at 2:45 p.m. Eastern Time, the Marshall County Sheriff's Office received a call of a deceased individual in the Yellow River. I'm Becca Shepherd for Stark County Family Dentistry from the WKVI Information Center. The individual was reportedly seen at the U.S. Highway 31 bridge north of U.S. Highway 30 by people who were floating in the river. The identity of the male deceased was still pending at the time of this report. The release indicates that an autopsy has been scheduled to determine cause and manner of death. This is an ongoing investigation by the Marshall County Coroner's Office, Marshall County Sheriff, and Indiana State Police. The Indiana Department of Natural Resources Law Enforcement Division also assisted at the scene. Further information will be released as it is made available. The Stark County Humane Society will be providing transfer to an upcoming low-cost spay and neuter clinic. Transportation appointments are available for Monday, July 13th and Monday, August 10th of this year. Participants do not have to be Stark County residents. This service is available for anyone who needs it. Those wishing to take advantage of this transport service through the Stark County Humane Society do need to make an appointment with the low-cost spay and neuter clinic first. That can be done by calling 317-675-0072 or by visiting the clinic's website, lowcostspayneuter.indiana.org. Transport organizers do ask pet owners to be patient while they wait for a return call and to make sure their voicemail is available. There is an exception to needing an appointment rule. No appointment is required for outdoor or feral cats. Pet owners may bring up to 2 outdoor or feral cats on any transport day. The transport is to a clinic that provides spay and neuter services and vaccinations. This transportation is offered through a program that's based at Stark County Humane Society, located at 0104 North State Road 10 in North Judson. Pet check-in will be from 6 a.m. to 6:30 a.m. Central Time at the Humane Society on the day of transport, and pets are expected to return to the shelter around 7 p.m. Central Time the same day, unless owners are notified otherwise. Those wishing to schedule an appointment or to get more information can call 317-675-0072 or visit lowcostspayneuterindiana.org. A press release from the Stark County Sheriff's Office shares that on Saturday, June 27th, at approximately 5:52 p.m. Central Time, its deputies were dispatched to the area of County Road 350 West and County Road 500 South near North Judson, following a report of an unresponsive individual lying alongside the roadway. Upon arrival, emergency responders located the individual deceased. Initial responding deputies observed injuries consistent with the individual having been struck by a vehicle. Deputies also recovered what appeared to be vehicle debris in the roadway near the scene. However, no involved vehicle was present. Stark County Sheriff's detectives responded to process the scene and collect evidence. Based on evidence that was recovered during the investigation, investigators believe the suspect vehicle is a black passenger car with front-end damage. The identity of the deceased is being withheld pending notification of next of kin. This investigation does remain active. Anyone with information regarding the incident is encouraged to contact Stark County Sheriff's Department. Those wishing to remain anonymous may call the anonymous tip hotline at 574-772-5958. Updated information will be released as it becomes available. According to a press release from the LaPorte County Sheriff's Office on Saturday, June 27th, around 10:23 p.m. Central Time, its deputies responded to the 200 South block of Main Street in Wanata for a head-on crash. The initial on-scene investigation determined that a green 1998 Mazda pickup truck, which was being operated by 43-year-old Alan T. Brown of Wanata, was traveling northbound on Main Street, while a maroon 2016 GMC pickup truck, which was being operated by 65-year-old David L. Bailey, also of Wanata, was traveling southbound on Main Street. The Mazda was reported as traveling northbound at an excessive speed and left of center. The pickup trucks collided head-on. Following the crash, the pickup truck being operated by Bailey left the roadway and crashed into a residence. Brown was pronounced deceased at the scene. Bailey and his adult passenger were treated for minor injuries at the scene. Alcohol is a factor in this crash, and toxicology test results are still pending. This investigation is ongoing and no further information is available for release at this time. Assisting departments include the Westville Police Department, LaPorte County EMS, LaPorte County Coroner's Office, Cass Clinton Volunteer Fire Department, and John's Garage. 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
5: From the Tri-County Weather Center, I'm Bill Banks on All News 1520 WKVI. 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Starting this afternoon, mostly sunny with a high near 91, and heat index values could reach as high as 100. Tonight, partly cloudy with a low around 75, and heat index values may still be as high as 96. Looking ahead to Tuesday, mostly sunny skies with a high near 93. Currently, it's 91. I'm Bill Banks. 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
8: This is a Bloomberg Money Minute. A new record closing high for the Dow today thanks to a snapback rally in beaten down shares of chip makers and producers of chip making equipment, which sold off big time on Friday. Also helping, rising hopes that U.S.-Iran peace talks will resume on Tuesday. The Dow today shot up 307 points, a more than 0.5% jump. The Nasdaq up 523. That's a more than 2% leap. The S&P 500 up 86, a gain of more than 1%. Big gains. Not everything was higher, though. Shares of rental car giant Hertz tumbling 13%. It's lost more than half its value over just the past week. That's after it announced a new stock issuance and bond sale that investors are not happy about. And the first round of bids to acquire the NFL's Seattle Seahawks are due today, and the league expects to see the most ever offered for an NFL team, even more than the more than $6 billion the Washington Commanders garnered in 2023. Tom Busby, Bloomberg Radio.
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13: Yeah, I'm a physician assistant specializing in orthopedic surgery here at the hospital.
9: What gave you the desire for that area of medicine?
13: Yeah, so growing up, I always was kind of fascinated with the human body and how it works. 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
9: Well, what's some of your background, your education and all that?
13: Yeah, so I did my undergraduate studies at the University of Indianapolis for exercise science, and then I went on to get my master's degree in physician assistant studies at E.T. Still University in Mesa, Arizona. And I've been doing orthopedics ever since that time.
9: Alex Charzon, part of the orthopedics team at our local community hospital, Pulaski Memorial Hospital, quality care closer to home.
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11: This is Ty Higgins from the Ohio AgNet. Hoosier Ag Today's founder Gary Truitt recently was honored with the Farm Broadcaster of the Year Award from our National Association of Farm Broadcasting. Gary was really surprised by the honor, but I can tell you many of us weren't. Gary's work for agriculture goes far outside his Indiana borders. Speaking for my fellow farm broadcasters, the 65 Indiana radio stations that have aired Gary's Indiana reports, many for the last three decades, and thousands of Hoosier farmers and rural listeners. Congratulations, Gary.
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15: Indiana families planning a 4th of July barbecue are getting some welcome news at the grocery store. This is Hoosier Ag Today. I'm Greg Allen. According to the Indiana Farm Bureau's annual Summer Cookout Market Basket Survey, the average cost to feed 10 people this year is $66.73, or about $6.67 per person. That's a 7% decrease compared to last summer. Chief Economist with Indiana Farm Bureau Todd Davis says,
16: our shoppers actually found both the beef and pork to be lower than last summer's survey. They found the ground beef prices to be 6% lower and pork chops to be 2% lower. And those two items are about 40% of the total cost of the market basket. What happens to pork and beef will really drive the changes in the market basket.
15: Hoosiers can celebrate with family and friends while spending a little less at the checkout. Outline. I'm Greg Allen. Hoosier Ag Today, Indiana's Farm Network.
4: Turning now to funeral arrangements. 66-year-old Douglas Doug Kruger of Francisville passed away June 23rd. The family would like to thank the community for their outpouring of love and support during their time of loss. 84-year-old Myron Stanley Henry passed away Sunday, June 14th. Funeral services will be held at 10:30 a.m. Eastern Time tomorrow, June 30th, at Frayne Mortuary in Winnemac. Memorial contributions may be made to Boy Scouts of America, Troop Number 229, the Winnemac VFW Post 1728 Auxiliary War Memorial Project, or to the Alzheimer's Association. Arrangements have been entrusted to Frayne Mortuary in Winnemac for 84-year-old Myron Stanley Henry. Patricia Louise Pat Teed, age 76, of Francisville, passed away. Visitation will take place from 4 to 7 p.m. Eastern Time this Wednesday, July 1st, at Frayne Mortuary in Francisville, where the Francisville American Legion Auxiliary Post Number 228 will honor Pat with a memorial service at 7 p.m. Eastern Time Wednesday at the funeral home. Further memorial services will be held at 11 a.m. Eastern Time Thursday, July 2nd, at First Christian Church in Francisville, with a luncheon to follow. In lieu of flowers, memorial contributions may be made to LifeWise Academy at West Central or to White Post Township for the Madarieville Fire Station Building Fund, which Pat was passionate about. Arrangements have been entrusted to Frayne Mortuary in Francisville in memory of 76-year-old Patricia Louise Pat Teed of Francisville. You can find complete obituary information online at WKVI.com.
5: From the Tri-County Weather Center, I'm Bill Banks on All News 1520 WKVI. 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Starting this afternoon, mostly sunny with a high near 91. And heat index values could reach as high as 100. Tonight, partly cloudy with a low around 75. And heat index values may still be as high as 96. Looking ahead to Tuesday, mostly sunny skies with a high near 93. Currently, it's 91. I'm Bill Banks. 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
12: Network Indiana Sports, I'm Nathaniel Finch. A big momentum builder for the Indiana Fever, beating the LA Sparks by 24 points. No Caitlin Clark, no problem for Indiana. Head coach Stephanie White talks about the momentum ahead of a week without games.
18: I think it's big. You know, I thought our energy was really good. Our activity was really good. We played really well together. We celebrated one another. Like, we played with joy. When you go through the ups and downs, it's like to feel a win like this and feel connected like this heading into the break will be a great opportunity for us to continue to work, no doubt about it. Get him a couple days off.
12: Plenty of time for Clark to heal from the back injury that kept her out of this contest. Next in action Sunday evening in Las Vegas. As for the Indiana Pacers, tomorrow the start of the NBA free agency period, and Indiana is making moves, picking up the $2.8 million team option for backup center Micah Potter and extending a qualifying two-way offer to backup forward Jalen Slauson. Indiana drafting Purdue and Westfield star Braden Smith last week, a move that excites the current starting point guard Tyrese Halliburton.
0: I keep telling him, like, bro, this has got to be a dream come true to be in-state kid, go to a state school, then end up on the NBA team. That's so fire to me. That's like what, like, dreams are made of, you know, so it's really cool.
12: That's Halliburton at his kids' camp over the weekend, in which he said he was feeling very healthy and should be ready to go for the start of the season after enduring a year-long Achilles tear recovery. Today, Major League Baseball, the Chicago White Sox get things underway across the Midwest at 6:30 Eastern. In Baltimore, playing the Orioles, the Guardians play host to the Rangers, the Tigers on the road to play the Yankees, the Reds in Milwaukee against the Brewers, and the Cubs will host the Padres. Nathaniel Finch, Network Indiana.
19: News. I'm John Saucier. The Supreme Court ruling allowing states to continue counting ballots as long as they're postmarked by Election Day, rejecting the Republican Party's challenges to a Mississippi law. President Trump says there's still room for the Save America Act.
20: The mail-in ballot ruling, which was a little bit surprising, gives people more time to vote illegally, let's say. But the SAVE Act is even more important.
19: This bill would require Americans present proof of citizenship at voter registration and show photo ID at the polls. U.S. and Iran launching new attacks across the Middle East over the weekend. White House Press Secretary Karoline Leavitt tells Fox peace talks are ongoing.
21: Iran has requested a meeting this week, so Special Envoy Witkoff and Jared Kushner will be flying to Doha for high-level meetings this week as we continue to discuss the memorandum of understanding. On the sidelines of those high-level talks will be the technical talks.
19: America is listening to Fox News.
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2: Reaching a boiling point. You're listening to Network Indiana. I'm Jarrett Lewis. A heat advisory is issued in central Indiana when the heat index reaches 105, while an excessive heat warning starts at 110. Forecasters are urging people to take precautions through Thursday.
3: So the best thing to do is just be aware of the heat that's coming and find ways to cool down. Some counties are starting to open cooling centers, and if they do, just take advantage of it. If you don't have air conditioning, find those ways to cool down. Drink plenty of water. Stay hydrated.
2: NWS meteorologist Matt Eckhoff says the heat advisory will remain in effect from now through Thursday. He says overnight lows in the 70s will provide some relief from the heat. Two different attacks happening at the same location in Indianapolis recently. John Herrick has more.
8: Police say it was Michael Willis who stomped two different people on North Senate Avenue between the State House and the Government Center once on June 19th and then again in that same location on June 26th.
9: The suspect was identified after the second attempt, and we were able to take him into custody Friday evening.
8: State Police Sergeant John Perrine said the first victim did not survive, and the second is badly injured. Investigators say the evidence points to Willis stomping both of his victims nearly 20 times. John Herrick, Network Indiana.
2: The ACLU of Indiana is filing a complaint challenging Governor Braun's motion to display the Ten Commandments on a monument at the State House. The filing requests that the U.S. District Court for Indiana Southern District permit the nonprofit organization to introduce an updated complaint to challenge the governor's push to place the monument at the State House. Meanwhile, Indiana Attorney General Todd Rokita is sending a cease and desist letter to the Merrillville Town Council, warning that its actions to block ICE from establishing new detention space violate state law. And Indiana Pacers guard Tyrese Haliburton is excited about the team drafting Braden Smith.
0: I keep telling him, like, bro, this has got to be a dream come true. In-state kid, go to a state school, then end up on the NBA team. That's so fire to me. That
2: Smith will play in the NBA Summer League. The Pacers have their first game versus the Cleveland Cavaliers July 10th. I'm Jarrett Lewis. 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
24: An autopsy has been scheduled for a body discovered on the Yellow River. I'm Rusty Nexon, Max 98.3 FM News. Yesterday, the Marshall County Sheriff's Department received a call about a deceased man in the Yellow River in the area of U.S. 31, north of U.S. 30. The deceased was located by persons floating on the river. The identity of the deceased man is pending at this time. An autopsy has been scheduled for Tuesday, June 30th. Marshall County Sheriff's Department does not believe that there are any public safety concerns. Situation is still under investigation by several agencies. It's believed that the deceased man has been identified. However, police are waiting for confirmation of that. If any person has any information or concerns, please contact the Marshall County Sheriff's Department and speak with the Detective Bureau. June 24th at 12:30 p.m., Marshall County Central Dispatch was advised of a two-vehicle collision at U.S. 6 and Dogwood Road. Investigating the collision, it was found that a Kia passenger car driven by Andrew Spangler, 22, of Mishawaka, had failed to yield while attempting to cross U.S. 6. Spangler drove into the path of a VW SUV driven by Sidney Nikiel, 24, of Napanee, resulting in a right-angle collision. Occupants of both vehicles were later seen at the Bremen Hospital for minor injuries. The Marshall County Sheriff's Department was assisted by Bremen Police, Bremen Fire, Tri-County EMS, the Indiana State Police, and newcomers towing at the scene of the collision. More than 1,500 residents in Plymouth were without power yesterday evening after a truck pulled down electrical wires. The outage happened shortly before 6 p.m. near the intersection of 12th Road and Michigan, according to a NIPSCO spokesperson. Crews responded to the area to make repairs and restore service. NIPSCO says power was back on for majority of affected customers by 7:43. Culver Town Council unanimously passed an ordinance to establish a designated outdoor refreshment area, or a DORA, in the downtown. DORA is a state-authorized district where adults 21 and older can purchase alcoholic beverages from participating vendors and consume them outdoors within specifically marked boundaries. Authorized in Indiana in 2023, over 50 Hoosier communities have adopted those zones to boost downtown foot traffic and support local businesses. Culver Town Manager Kevin Dante outlined the proposed DORA for the Culver Council.
1: So the proposed currently is 9 a.m. to 10 p.m. now. The designated area would run from Madison Street to Jefferson Street on Main Street. Stores that are open to that area on their front. That would also be accompanied by designated signs, as well as waste receptacles, and the cups would have to be purchased by the shop owners. Susie Muller has approached us with Cafe Max as being the one that wants to sponsor at least, I think, 3 to 4 shops that are interested in participating at the time.
24: The next step will be the town submitting an application on behalf of those businesses wishing to participate to the state for approval in the next 2 to 6 weeks. The ordinance will have a public hearing at the council's next meeting, where it will also be considered on second reading. Former Indiana Governor Eric Holcomb is taking on a new role with Raise U.S., a group focused on preparing people for changes in the future. Ryan Hedrick reports.
4: It is a new group focused on helping American workers adjust to an AI-driven economy. He's leading the group alongside former Rhode Island Governor and Commerce Secretary Gina Raimondo, the organization partnering with states and companies and universities to test policies that help you keep your job if it's threatened by AI. It already has early partnerships in Arkansas, Connecticut, Maryland, and Utah. Ryan Hedrick, Network, Indiana.
24: I'm Rusty Nixon, Max 98.3 FM News. 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
5: From the Tri-County Weather Center, I'm Bill Banks on All News 1520 WKVI. 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Starting this afternoon, mostly sunny with a high near 91, and heat index values could reach as high as 100. Tonight, partly cloudy with a low around 75, and heat index values may still be as high as 96. Looking ahead to Tuesday, mostly sunny skies with a high near 93. Currently, it's 91. I'm Bill Banks. For your local forecast 24/7, visit WKVI.com.
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8: This is a Bloomberg Money Minute. A new record closing high for the Dow today thanks to a snapback rally in beaten down shares of chip makers and producers of chip making equipment, which sold off big time on Friday. Also helping, rising hopes that U.S.-Iran peace talks will resume on Tuesday. The Dow today shot up 307 points, a more than 0.5% jump. The NASDAQ up 523. That's a more than 2% leap. The S&P 500 up 86, a gain of more than 1%. Big gains. Not everything was higher, though. Shares of rental car giant Hertz tumbling 13%. It's lost more than half its value over just the past week. That's after it announced a new stock issuance and bond sale that investors are not happy about. And the first round of bids to acquire the NFL's Seattle Seahawks are due today, and the league expects to see the most ever offered for an NFL team, even more than the more than $6 billion the Washington Commanders garnered in 2023. Tom Busby, Bloomberg Radio.
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25: Indiana families planning a 4th of July barbecue are getting some welcome news at the grocery store. This is Hoosier Ag Today. I'm Greg Allen. According to the Indiana Farm Bureau's annual Summer Cookout Market Basket Survey, the average cost to feed 10 people this year is $66.73, or about $6.67 per person. That's a 7% decrease compared to last summer. Chief Economist with Indiana Farm Bureau Todd Davis says,
28: our shoppers actually found both the beef and pork to be lower than last summer's survey. They found the ground beef prices to be 6% lower and pork chops to be 2% lower. And those two items are about 40% of the total cost of the market basket. What happens to pork and beef will really drive the changes in the market basket.
25: Hoosiers can celebrate with family and friends while spending a little less at the checkout. Outline. I'm Greg Allen. Hoosier Ag Today, Indiana's Farm Network.
5: From the Tri-County Weather Center, I'm Bill Banks on All News 1520 WKVI. 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Starting this afternoon, mostly sunny with a high near 91, and heat index values could reach as high as 100. Tonight, partly cloudy with a low around 75, and heat index values may still be as high as 96. Looking ahead to Tuesday, mostly sunny skies with a high near 93. Currently, it's 91. I'm Bill Banks. 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

0: News. I'm Mike Dubusky. Several significant Supreme Court rulings out today, among them the court expanding the power of the presidency in an opinion that allows presidents to hire and fire officials at independent government agencies. Tens of thousands of people are still missing under the rubble in Venezuela, where the death toll from last week's earthquakes now tops 1,700. Katie Sussman is the deputy regional director at the International Rescue Committee.
1: Venezuela does not sit on one of the most notorious fault lines within Latin America. It's not something that we really even follow much. And so as we see the devastation that has really hit infrastructurally, the capacity to be able to respond is debilitated because it has never really been an issue in which you had to prepare.
0: Dangerous heat, meanwhile, is expected to sweep across the eastern half of the U.S. this week. This is ABC News. Federal charges are now being leveled against former NBA players Malik Beasley and Ed Davis. They're being accused of cooking certain games in an effort to win big on online gambling platforms.
2: And this all began, they allege, in January 2024. They list at least three other games where he basically planned to overperform in things like rebounds or underperform in scoring, and then made hundreds of thousands of dollars. They even cite to one text message in this indictment where Davis writes, quote, "The only way you can beat Vegas is through sports betting."
0: ABC's Peter Haralambos. A 31-year-old woman has become the latest person attacked by an alligator in Florida, the third such incident in just a week. And on the steps of the Philadelphia Art Museum, the Rocky statue is being replaced by a 12-foot bronze statue of Joe Frazier. The heavyweight boxing champion is best known for beating Muhammad Ali in what many call the fight of the century. He was one of the boxers who inspired Rocky Balboa. I'm Mike Dubusky, ABC News.
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6: Reaching a boiling point. You're listening to Network Indiana. I'm Jarrett Lewis. A heat advisory is issued in central Indiana when the heat index reaches 105, while an excessive heat warning starts at 110. Forecasters are urging people to take precautions through Thursday.
7: So the best thing to do is just be aware of the heat that's coming and find ways to cool down. Some counties are starting to open cooling centers, and if they do, just take advantage of it. If you don't have air conditioning, find those ways to cool down. Drink plenty of water. Stay hydrated.
6: NWS meteorologist Matt Eckhoff says the heat advisory will remain in effect from now through Thursday. He says overnight lows in the 70s will provide some relief from the heat. Two different attacks happening at the same location in Indianapolis recently. John Herrick has more.
8: Police say it was Michael Willis who stomped two different people on North Senate Avenue between the State House and the Government Center, once on June 19th and then again in that same location on June 26th.
9: The suspect was identified after the second attempt, and we were able to take him into custody Friday evening.
8: State Police Sergeant John Perrine said the first victim did not survive, and the second is badly injured. Investigators say the evidence points to Willis stomping both of his victims nearly 20 times. John Herrick, Network Indiana.
6: The ACLU of Indiana is filing a complaint challenging Governor Braun's motion to display the Ten Commandments on a monument at the State House. The filing requests that the U.S. District Court for Indiana Southern District permit the nonprofit organization to introduce an updated complaint to challenge the governor's push to place the monument at the State House. Meanwhile, Indiana Attorney General Todd Rokita is sending a cease and desist letter to the Merrillville Town Council, warning that its actions to block ICE from establishing new detention space violate state law. And Indiana Pacers guard Tyrese Haliburton is excited about the team drafting Braden Smith.
10: I keep telling him, like, bro, this has got to be a dream come true. In-state kid, go to a state school, then end up on the NBA team. That's so fire to me.
6: Smith will play in the NBA Summer League. The Pacers have their first game versus the Cleveland Cavaliers July 10th. I'm Jarrett Lewis. You're listening to Network Indiana.
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13: A report from the Marshall County Coroner's Office states that on June 28th at 2:45 p.m. Eastern Time, the Marshall County Sheriff's Office received a call of a deceased individual in the Yellow River. I'm Becca Shepherd for Stark County Family Dentistry from the WKVI Information Center. The individual was reportedly seen at the U.S. Highway 31 bridge north of U.S. Highway 30 by people who were floating in the river. The identity of the male deceased was still pending at the time of this report. The release indicates that an autopsy has been scheduled to determine cause and manner of death. This is an ongoing investigation by the Marshall County Coroner's Office, Marshall County Sheriff, and Indiana State Police. The Indiana Department of Natural Resources Law Enforcement Division also assisted at the scene. Further information will be released as it is made available. The Stark County Humane Society will be providing transfer to an upcoming low-cost spay and neuter clinic. Transportation appointments are available for Monday, July 13th and Monday, August 10th of this year. Participants do not have to be Stark County residents. This service is available for anyone who needs it. Those wishing to take advantage of this transport service through the Stark County Humane Society do need to make an appointment with the low-cost spay and neuter clinic first. That can be done by calling 317-675-0072 or by visiting the clinic's website, lowcostspayneuter.indiana.org. Transport organizers do ask pet owners to be patient while they wait for a return call and to make sure their voicemail is available. There is an exception to needing an appointment rule. No appointment is required for outdoor or feral cats. Pet owners may bring up to 2 outdoor or feral cats on any transport day. The transport is to a clinic that provides spay and neuter services and vaccinations. This transportation is offered through a program that's based at Stark County Humane Society, located at 0104 North State Road 10 in North Judson. Pet check-in will be from 6 a.m. to 6:30 a.m. Central Time at the Humane Society on the day of transport, and pets are expected to return to the shelter around 7 p.m. Central Time the same day, unless owners are notified otherwise. Those wishing to schedule an appointment or to get more information can call 317-675-0072 or visit lowcostspayneuterindiana.org. A press release from the Stark County Sheriff's Office shares that on Saturday, June 27th, at approximately 5:52 p.m. Central Time, its deputies were dispatched to the area of County Road 350 West and County Road 500 South near North Judson, following a report of an unresponsive individual lying alongside the roadway. Upon arrival, emergency responders located the individual deceased. Initial responding deputies observed injuries consistent with the individual having been struck by a vehicle. Deputies also recovered what appeared to be vehicle debris in the roadway near the scene. However, no involved vehicle was present. Stark County Sheriff's detectives responded to process the scene and collect evidence. Based on evidence that was recovered during the investigation, investigators believe the suspect vehicle is a black passenger car with front-end damage. The identity of the deceased is being withheld pending notification of next of kin. This investigation does remain active. Anyone with information regarding the incident is encouraged to contact Stark County Sheriff's Department. Those wishing to remain anonymous may call the anonymous tip hotline at 574-772-5958. Updated information will be released as it becomes available. According to a press release from the LaPorte County Sheriff's Office on Saturday, June 27th, around 10:23 p.m. Central Time, its deputies responded to the 200 South block of Main Street in Wanata for a head-on crash. The initial on-scene investigation determined that a green 1998 Mazda pickup truck, which was being operated by 43-year-old Alan T. Brown of Wanata, was traveling northbound on Main Street, while a maroon 2016 GMC pickup truck, which was being operated by 65-year-old David L. Bailey, also of Wanata, was traveling southbound on Main Street. The Mazda was reported as traveling northbound at an excessive speed and left of center. The pickup trucks collided head-on. Following the crash, the pickup truck being operated by Bailey left the roadway and crashed into a residence. Brown was pronounced deceased at the scene. Bailey and his adult passenger were treated for minor injuries at the scene. Alcohol is a factor in this crash, and toxicology test results are still pending. This investigation is ongoing and no further information is available for release at this time. Assisting departments include the Westville Police Department, LaPorte County EMS,

0: 620 WKVI. 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Starting this afternoon, mostly sunny with a high near 91. And heat index values could reach as high as 100. Tonight, partly cloudy with a low around 75. And heat index values may still be as high as 96. Looking ahead to Tuesday, mostly sunny skies with a high near 93. Currently, it's 91. I'm Bill Banks. For your local forecast 24/7, visit WKVI.com.
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3: This is a Bloomberg Money Minute. A new record closing high for the Dow today thanks to a snapback rally and beaten down shares of chip makers and producers of chip making equipment, which sold off big time on Friday. Also helping, rising hopes that U.S.-Iran peace talks will resume on Tuesday. The Dow today shot up 307 points, a more than 0.5% jump. The Nasdaq up 523. That's a more than 2% leap. The S&P 500 up 86, a gain of more than 1%. Big gains. Not everything was higher, though. Shares of rental car giant Hertz tumbling 13%. It's lost more than half its value over just the past week. That's after it announced a new stock issuance and bond sale that investors are not happy about. And the first round of bids to acquire the NFL's Seattle Seahawks are due today, and the league expects to see the most ever offered for an NFL team, even more than the more than $6 billion the Washington Commanders garnered in 2023. Tom Busby, Bloomberg Radio.
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9: Indiana families planning a 4th of July barbecue are getting some welcome news at the grocery store. This is Hoosier Ag Today. I'm Greg Allen. According to the Indiana Farm Bureau's annual Summer Cookout Market Basket Survey, the average cost to feed 10 people this year is $60.

0: $56.73, or about $6.67 per person. That's a 7% decrease compared to last summer. Chief Economist with Indiana Farm Bureau Todd Davis says,
1: our shoppers actually found both the beef and pork to be lower than last summer's survey. They found the ground beef prices to be 6% lower and pork chops to be 2% lower. And those two items are about 40% of the total cost of the market basket. What happens to pork and beef will really drive the changes in the market basket.
0: Hoosiers can celebrate with family and friends while spending a little less at the checkout line. I'm Greg Allen, Hoosier Ag Today, Indiana's Farm Network.
2: Turning now to funeral arrangements. 66-year-old Douglas Doug Kruger of Francisville passed away June 23rd. The family would like to thank the community for their outpouring of love and support during their time of loss. 84-year-old Myron Stanley Henry passed away Sunday, June 14th. Funeral services will be held at 10:30 a.m. Eastern Time tomorrow, June 30th, at Frayne Mortuary in Winnemac. Memorial contributions may be made to Boy Scouts of America, Troop Number 229, the Winnemac VFW Post 1728 Auxiliary War Memorial Project, or to the Alzheimer's Association. Arrangements have been entrusted to Frayne Mortuary in Winnemac for 84-year-old Myron Stanley Henry. Patricia Louise Pat Teed, age 76, of Francisville, passed away. Visitation will take place from 4 to 7 p.m. Eastern Time this Wednesday, July 1st, at Frayne Mortuary in Francisville, where the Francisville American Legion Auxiliary Post Number 228 will honor Pat with a memorial service at 7 p.m. Eastern Time Wednesday at the funeral home. Further memorial services will be held at 11 a.m. Eastern Time Thursday, July 2nd, at First Christian Church in Francisville, with a luncheon to follow. In lieu of flowers, memorial contributions may be made to LifeWise Academy at West Central or to White Post Township for the Madarieville Fire Station Building Fund, which Pat was passionate about. Arrangements have been entrusted to Frayne Mortuary in Francisville in memory of 76-year-old Patricia Louise Pat Teed of Francisville. You can find complete obituary information online at WKVI.com.
3: From the Tri-County Weather Center, I'm Bill Banks on All News 1520 WKVI. 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Starting this afternoon, mostly sunny with a high near 91, and heat index values could reach as high as 100. Tonight, partly cloudy with a low around 75, and heat index values may still be as high as 96. Looking ahead to Tuesday, mostly sunny skies with a high near 93. Currently, it's 91. I'm Bill Banks. 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
13: ABC News, I'm Mike Dubosky. Among the major decisions from the Supreme Court today, a ruling that allows a president to hire and fire officials at independent government agencies. ABC's Devin Dwyer says it marks a significant expansion of presidential power.
14: In effect, that has now limited the ability of Congress to create independent bipartisan agencies across our government. This will transform the federal government and eliminate a lot of those agencies that have both Republicans and Democrats on them. The agencies will still be there, of course, but now a president will be able to pack them with members he chooses because, as John Roberts said, they carry out executive functions.
13: President Trump is indicating a team will head to Doha, Qatar tomorrow for peace negotiations with Iran. However, Iranian state media reports there will be no negotiations between the U.S. and Iranian teams there. And much of the eastern half of the U.S. is bracing for triple-digit temperatures this week. This is ABC News. We now know the date of the retrial of former South Carolina attorney Alex Murdaugh. He's facing murder charges in the deaths of his wife and son. Murdaugh will now stand trial in April after the South Carolina Supreme Court threw out his conviction earlier.
15: For the first time since South Carolina's highest court overturned the double murder convictions of his son Paul and wife Maggie, Alex Murdaugh back in court appearing for a hearing on a retrial. Judge Deborah McCaslin setting a new trial date.
16: I'm thinking April the 5th.
15: Murdaugh appearing in court shackled and wearing an orange jumpsuit, his legal team requesting he be allowed unshackled and in plain clothes.
13: ABC's Michelle Franzen. A collision today between a drone and a JetBlue flight as the plane was making its final descent into JFK Airport in New York today. The plane landed safely and the FAA says it's investigating. Speaking of drones, federal authorities now say they've brought down around 500 of them at World Cup match sites and parties across the country. I'm Mike Dubosky, ABC News.
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0: I'm Sheriff Lewis. The air loaded with moisture, pushing the heat index even higher. Ryan Hedrick explains why the next several days could be dangerous for some.
1: You've probably heard the next several days will be hot, and if you're expecting some relief overnight, you may be disappointed.
22: The low temperatures look to only drop into the mid to low 70s, and that does not offer relief overnight. Buildings without air conditioning, they will not cool down.
1: Forecaster Matt Eckhoff, National Weather Service, Indianapolis, says when a heat wave lasts several days like the one we're about to go through, the risk of heat-related illnesses increases, especially for vulnerable people. Ryan Hedrick, Network Indiana.
0: Police believe one man in Indianapolis is responsible for a murder and an attempted murder, both happening this month.
23: By all indications, these were completely unprovoked attacks.
0: State Police Sergeant John Perrine says Michael Willis was arrested and taken to the Marion County Jail on Friday night. Perrine says in both of these incidents, it appears Willis stomped on his victims. One attack was on June 19th, the other June 26th. One of the victims ended up dying at a hospital. Republican State Representative Andrew Ireland is calling on the Marion County prosecutor to investigate Indianapolis Mayor Joe Hogsett and his administration. According to reporting from Indy Star and Mirror Indy, Hogsett's campaign was working behind the scenes to advance donor interests, including a fundraiser sharing donors' contract requests with then Public Works Director Dan Parker. Parker later served as Hogsett's chief of staff before leaving city government for a company that does business with the city. And the ACLU of Indiana is challenging Governor Mike Braun's renewed effort to place a Ten Commandments monument on the Indiana State House lawn. Today, they filed a motion asking the U.S. District Court for the Southern District of Indiana to allow an updated complaint. They say the idea is unconstitutional. Braun says the Ten Commandments honor Indiana's heritage. I'm Jarrett Lewis. 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
2: A report from the Marshall County Coroner's Office states that on June 28th at 2:45 p.m. Eastern Time, the Marshall County Sheriff's Office received a call of a deceased individual in the Yellow River. I'm Becca Shepherd for Stark County Family Dentistry from the WKVI Information Center. The individual was reportedly seen at the U.S. Highway 31 bridge north of U.S. Highway 30 by people who were floating in the river. The identity of the male deceased was still pending at the time of this report. The release indicates that an autopsy has been scheduled to determine cause and manner of death. This is an ongoing investigation by the Marshall County Coroner's Office, Marshall County Sheriff, and Indiana State Police. The Indiana Department of Natural Resources Law Enforcement Division also assisted at the scene. Further information will be released as it is made available. The Stark County Humane Society will be providing transfer to an upcoming low-cost spay and neuter clinic. Transportation appointments are available for Monday, July 13th and Monday, August 10th of this year. Participants do not have to be Stark County residents. This service is available for anyone who needs it. 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That can be done by calling 317-675-0072 or by visiting the clinic's website, lowcostspayneuter.indiana.org. Transport organizers do ask pet owners to be patient while they wait for a return call and to make sure their voicemail is available. There is an exception to needing an appointment rule. No appointment is required for outdoor or feral cats. Pet owners may bring up to 2 outdoor or feral cats on any transport day. The transport is to a clinic that provides spay and neuter services and vaccinations. This transportation is offered through a program that's based at Stark County Humane Society, located at 0104 North State Road 10 in North Judson. Pet check-in will be from 6 a.m. to 6:30 a.m. Central Time at the Humane Society on the day of transport, and pets are expected to return to the shelter around 7 p.m. Central Time the same day, unless owners are notified otherwise. Those wishing to schedule an appointment or to get more information can call 317-675-0072 or visit lowcostspayneuterindiana.org. A press release from the Stark County Sheriff's Office shares that on Saturday, June 27th, at approximately 5:52 p.m. Central Time, its deputies were dispatched to the area of County Road 350 West and County Road 500 South near North Judson, following a report of an unresponsive individual lying alongside the roadway. Upon arrival, emergency responders located the individual deceased. Initial responding deputies observed injuries consistent with the individual having been struck by a vehicle. Deputies also recovered what appeared to be vehicle debris in the roadway near the scene. However, no involved vehicle was present. Stark County Sheriff's detectives responded to process the scene and collect evidence. Based on evidence that was recovered during the investigation, investigators believe the suspect vehicle is a black passenger car with front-end damage. The identity of the deceased is being withheld pending notification of next of kin. This investigation does remain active. Anyone with information regarding the incident is encouraged to contact Stark County Sheriff's Department. Those wishing to remain anonymous may call the anonymous tip hotline at 574-772-5958. Updated information will be released as it becomes available. According to a press release from the LaPorte County Sheriff's Office on Saturday, June 27th, around 10:23 p.m. Central Time, its deputies responded to the 200 South block of Main Street in Wanata for a head-on crash. The initial on-scene investigation determined that a green 1998 Mazda pickup truck, which was being operated by 43-year-old Alan T. Brown of Wanata, was traveling northbound on Main Street, while a maroon 2016 GMC pickup truck, which was being operated by 65-year-old David L. Bailey, also of Wanata, was traveling southbound on Main Street. The Mazda was reported as traveling northbound at an excessive speed and left of center. The pickup trucks collided head-on. Following the crash, the pickup truck being operated by Bailey left the roadway and crashed into a residence. Brown was pronounced deceased at the scene. Bailey and his adult passenger were treated for minor injuries at the scene. Alcohol is a factor in this crash, and toxicology test results are still pending. This investigation is ongoing and no further information is available for release at this time. Assisting departments include the Westville Police Department, LaPorte County EMS, LaPorte County Coroner's Office, Cass Clinton Volunteer Fire Department, and John's Garage. 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
17: 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There's an extreme heat warning in effect for the listening area through Thursday night. Tonight, clear and warm with a low of 76. Tomorrow, sunny, hot, humid, and breezy, high 92, with a heat index of 102. I'm Bill Banks. 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
10: The Trump administration is opening a new door for dairy producers struggling to find enough workers. New guidance from the Departments of Homeland Security and Labor clarifies that dairy operations may now qualify to use the H-2A guest worker program if they can demonstrate a temporary or seasonal labor need. This is Hoosier Ag Today. I'm Greg Allen. Until now, most dairy farms were effectively shut out of the program because milking cows is a year-round operation. Brian Rexing, chairman of the National Milk Producers Federation, says,
11: This program will give us a chance to really train and educate a workforce that we can secure.
10: However, the change does not create a year-round visa category, meaning many dairy farms will still be looking to Congress for broader agricultural labor reform.
11: I don't know that this will fix it, but this is a really, really good start.
10: Find more on this story at HoosierAgToday.com. I'm Greg Allen.
12: Turning now to funeral arrangements. 66-year-old Douglas Doug Kruger of Francisville passed away June 23rd. The family would like to thank the community for their outpouring of love and support during their time of loss. 84-year-old Myron Stanley Henry passed away Sunday, June 14th. Funeral services will be held at 10:30 a.m. Eastern Time tomorrow, June 30th, at Frayne Mortuary in Winnemac. Memorial contributions may be made to Boy Scouts of America, Troop Number 229, the Winnemac VFW Post 1728 Auxiliary War Memorial Project, or to the Alzheimer's Association. Arrangements have been entrusted to Frayne Mortuary in Winnemac for 84-year-old Myron Stanley Henry. Patricia Louise Pat Teed, age 76, of Francisville, passed away. Visitation will take place from 4 to 7 p.m. Eastern Time this Wednesday, July 1st, at Frayne Mortuary in Francisville, where the Francisville American Legion Auxiliary Post Number 228 will honor Pat with a memorial service at 7 p.m. Eastern Time Wednesday at the funeral home. Further memorial services will be held at 11 a.m. Eastern Time Thursday, July 2nd at First Christian Church in Francisville, with a luncheon to follow. In lieu of flowers, memorial contributions may be made to LifeWise Academy at West Central or to White Post Township for the Madarieville Fire Station Building Fund, which Pat was passionate about. Arrangements have been entrusted to Frayne Mortuary in Francisville in memory of 76-year-old Patricia Louise Pat Teed of Francisville. You can find complete obituary information online at WKVI.com.
13: From the Tri-County Weather Center, I'm Bill Banks on All News 1520 WKVI. 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There's an extreme heat warning in effect for the listening area through Thursday night. Tonight, clear and warm with a low of 76. Tomorrow, sunny, hot, humid, and breezy, high 92 with a heat index of 102. I'm Bill Banks. 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
17: Network Indiana Sports, I'm Nathaniel Finch. A success on the court for the Indiana Fever despite missing Caitlin Clark, beating the LA Sparks by 24 points at home over the weekend, with Kelsey Mitchell leading the game in 26 points. But it was Clark's replacement who made a big impact. Heritage Christian grad Tyasha Harris with 16 points in Clark's stead.
18: It's huge. She's in a unique spot as Raven develops and we have a lot of guards and, you know, there's not a ton of minutes to be had, but I told her in the locker room, it's so important to have somebody that you know that you can trust that can come out and can run the team like that.
17: That's Fever coach Stephanie White. Good news now for Clark and company. Indiana has the next week off, gearing up for a West Coast road trip that will not start until Sunday. The Indiana Pacers are making moves ahead of the NBA's free agency, which gets underway tomorrow, exercising the $2.8 million team option on backup center Micah Potter. He stands in line for some work behind starting center Ivica Zubats. And Indiana also extends a qualifying offer to Jalen Slauson, the team looking to keep the backup forward on a two-way contract, splitting time with the Noblesville Boom. More moves could be in store with free agency getting underway tomorrow. All this gearing up for a season in which Tyrese Halliburton will be back in action after missing the entirety of last year with an Achilles tear. Halliburton says he is feeling a lot better.
19: I feel great moving, feel great playing. My body just feels great, in all honesty. Like, never felt this strong, never felt this. Like, obviously, I still get in a little bit of shape, but I feel great. So it's exciting, and it's only, what, we're at the end of June here. So right. I got, like, 3 more months.
17: That's Halliburton at his basketball camp over the weekend, courtesy Wish TV. Nathaniel Finch, Network Indiana.
20: Fox News, I'm Tom Graham. Talks expected to resume after an exchange of strikes between the U.S. and Iran.
21: The Trump administration insists that this ceasefire remains in place and that conversations between the two countries are progressing. And when those talks pick back up tomorrow in Doha, Qatar, a big topic of conversation will likely be the Strait of Hormuz.
20: Fox's Jeff Paul in Tel Aviv. Supreme Court ruling today allows states to count ballots as long as they are postmarked by Election Day, even if they arrive late. President Trump expressing disappointment.
22: The mail-in ballot ruling, which was a little bit surprising, gives people more time to vote illegally, let's say. But the SAVE Act is even more important.
20: The SAVE Act would require Americans to show proof of citizenship at registration and photo ID at the polls. 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
0: Starting the week off hot. You're listening to Network Indiana. I'm Sheriff Lewis. The air loaded with moisture, pushing the heat index even higher. Ryan Hedrick explains why the next several days could be dangerous for some.
1: You've probably heard the next several days will be hot, and if you're expecting some relief overnight, you may be disappointed.
2: The low temperatures look to only drop into the mid to low 70s, and that does not offer relief overnight. Buildings without air conditioning, they will not cool down.
1: Forecaster Matt Eckhoff, National Weather Service, Indianapolis, says when a heat wave lasts several days like the one we're about to go through, the risk of heat-related illnesses increases, especially for vulnerable people. Ryan Hedrick, Network Indiana.
0: Police believe one man in Indianapolis is responsible for a murder and an attempted murder, both happening this month.
3: By all indications, these were completely unprovoked attacks.
0: State Police Sergeant John Perrine says Michael Willis was arrested and taken to the Marion County Jail on Friday night. Perrine says in both of these incidents, it appears Willis stomped on his victims. One attack was on June 19th, the other June 26th. One of the victims ended up dying at a hospital. Republican State Representative Andrew Ireland is calling on the Marion County prosecutor to investigate Indianapolis Mayor Joe Hogsett and his administration. According to reporting from Indy Star and Mirror Indy, Hogsett's campaign was working behind the scenes to advance donor interests, including a fundraiser sharing donors' contract requests with then Public Works Director Dan Parker. Parker later served as Hogsett's chief of staff before leaving city government for a company that does business with the city. And the ACLU of Indiana is challenging Governor Mike Braun's renewed effort to place a Ten Commandments monument on the Indiana State House lawn. Today, they filed a motion asking the U.S. District Court for the Southern District of Indiana to allow an updated complaint. They say the idea is unconstitutional. Braun says the Ten Commandments honor Indiana's heritage. I'm Jarrett Lewis. 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
4: An autopsy has been scheduled for a body discovered on the Yellow River. I'm Rusty Nexon, Max 98.3 FM News. Yesterday, the Marshall County Sheriff's Department received a call about a deceased man in the Yellow River in the area of U.S. 31, north of U.S. 30. The deceased was located by persons floating on the river. The identity of the deceased man is pending at this time. An autopsy has been scheduled for Tuesday, June 30th. Marshall County Sheriff's Department does not believe that there are any public safety concerns. Situation is still under investigation by several agencies. It's believed that the deceased man has been identified. However, police are waiting for confirmation of that. If any person has any information or concerns, please contact the Marshall County Sheriff's Department and speak with the Detective Bureau. June 24th at 12:30 p.m., Marshall County Central Dispatch was advised of a two-vehicle collision at U.S. 6 and Dogwood Road. Investigating the collision, it was found that a Kia passenger car driven by Andrew Spangler, 22, of Mishawaka, had failed to yield while attempting to cross U.S. 6. Spangler drove into the path of a VW SUV driven by Sidney Nikiel, 24, of Napanee, resulting in a right-angle collision. Occupants of both vehicles were later seen at the Bremen Hospital for minor injuries. The Marshall County Sheriff's Department was assisted by Bremen Police, Bremen Fire, Tri-County EMS, the Indiana State Police, and newcomers towing at the scene of the collision. More than 1,500 residents in Plymouth were without power yesterday evening after a truck pulled down electrical wires. The outage happened shortly before 6 p.m. near the intersection of 12th Road and Michigan. According to a NIPSCO spokesperson, crews responded to the area to make repairs and restore service. NIPSCO says power was back on for majority of affected customers by 7:43. Culver Town Council unanimously passed an ordinance to establish a designated outdoor refreshment area, or a DORA, in the downtown. DORA is a state-authorized district where adults 21 and older can purchase alcoholic beverages from participating vendors and consume them outdoors within specifically marked boundaries. Authorized in Indiana in 2023, over 50 Hoosier communities have adopted those zones to boost downtown foot traffic and support local businesses. Culver Town Manager Kevin Dante outlined the proposed DORA for the Culver Council.
5: So the proposed currently is 9 a.m. to 10 p.m. now. The designated area would run from Madison Street to Jefferson Street on Main Street. Stores that are open to that area on the front. That would also be accompanied by designated signs as well as waste receptacles, and the cups would have to be purchased by the shop owners. Susie Muller has approached us with Cafe Max as being the one that wants to sponsor at least, I think, 3 to 4 shops that are interested in participating at the time.
4: The next step will be the town submitting an application on behalf of those businesses wishing to participate to the state for approval in the next 2 to 6 weeks. The ordinance will have a public hearing at the council's next meeting where it will also be considered on second reading. Former Indiana Governor Eric Holcomb is taking on a new role with Raise U.S., a group focused on preparing people for changes in the future. Brian Hedrick reports.
1: It is a new group focused on helping American workers adjust to an AI-driven economy. He's leading the group alongside former Rhode Island Governor and Commerce Secretary Gina Raimondo, the organization partnering with states and companies and universities to test policies that help you keep your job if it's threatened by AI. It already has early partnerships in Arkansas, Connecticut, Maryland, and Utah. Brian Hedrick, Network, Indiana.
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13: 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There's an extreme heat warning in effect for the listening area through Thursday night. Tonight, clear and warm with a low of 76. Tomorrow, sunny, hot, humid, and breezy, high 92 with a heat index of 102. I'm Bill Banks. 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
26: A boy born in Joplin, Missouri was fascinated by anything with wheels and a motor. The odds of him going on to fascinate millions with his talent, 1 in 260,000. The odds of this born racer having 157 career top 10 finishes in NASCAR, 1 in 125 billion. The odds of him winning both the Daytona 500 and the Brickyard 400 in the same year, 1 in 195 million. The odds of a child being diagnosed with autism, 1 in 68. I'm NASCAR driver Jamie McMurray, and my niece has autism. 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
10: The Trump administration is opening a new door for dairy producers struggling to find enough workers. New guidance from the Departments of Homeland Security and Labor clarifies that dairy operations may now qualify to use the H-2A guest worker program if they can demonstrate a temporary or seasonal labor need. This is Hoosier Ag Today. I'm Greg Allen. Until now, most dairy farms were effectively shut out of the program because milking cows is a year-round operation. Brian Rexing, chairman of the National Milk Producers Federation, says,
11: This program will give us a chance to really train and educate a workforce that we can secure.
10: However, the change does not create a year-round visa category, meaning many dairy farms will still be looking to Congress for broader agricultural labor reform.
11: I don't know that this will fix it, but this is a really, really good start.
10: Find more on this story at HoosierAgToday.com. I'm Greg Allen.
13: 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There's an extreme heat warning in effect for the listening area through Thursday night. Tonight, clear and warm with a low of 76. Tomorrow, sunny, hot, humid, and breezy, high 92, with a heat index of 102. I'm Bill Banks. 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

0: Emergency News. I'm Mike Dubusky. Among the major decisions from the Supreme Court today, a ruling that allows a president to hire and fire officials at independent government agencies. ABC's Devin Dwyer says it marks a significant expansion of presidential power.
1: In effect, that has now limited the ability of Congress to create independent bipartisan agencies across our government. This will transform the federal government and eliminate a lot of those agencies that have both Republicans and Democrats on them. The agencies will still be there, of course, but now a president will be able to pack them with members he chooses because, as John Roberts said, they carry out executive functions.
0: President Trump is indicating a team will head to Doha, Qatar tomorrow for peace negotiations with Iran. However, Iranian state media reports there will be no negotiations between the U.S. and Iranian teams there. And much of the eastern half of the U.S. is bracing for triple-digit temperatures this week. This is ABC News. We now know the date of the retrial of former South Carolina attorney Alex Murdaugh. He's facing murder charges in the deaths of his wife and son. Murdaugh will now stand trial in April after the South Carolina Supreme Court threw out his conviction earlier.
2: For the first time since South Carolina's highest court overturned the double murder convictions of his son Paul and wife Maggie, Alex Murdaugh back in court appearing for a hearing on a retrial. Judge Deborah McCaslin setting a new trial date.
3: I'm thinking April the 5th.
2: Murdaugh appearing in court shackled and wearing an orange jumpsuit, his legal team requesting he be allowed unshackled and in plain clothes.
0: ABC's Michelle Franzen. A collision today between a drone and a JetBlue flight as the plane was making its final descent into JFK Airport in New York today. The plane landed safely and the FAA says it's investigating. Speaking of drones, federal authorities now say they've brought down around 500 of them at World Cup match sites and parties across the country. I'm Mike Dubusky, ABC News.
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8: Starting the week off hot. You're listening to Network Indiana. I'm Sherrod Lewis. The air loaded with moisture, pushing the heat index even higher. Ryan Hedrick explains why the next several days could be dangerous for some.
9: You've probably heard the next several days will be hot, and if you're expecting some relief overnight, you may be disappointed.
10: The low temperatures look to only drop into the mid to low 70s, and that does not offer relief overnight. Buildings without air conditioning, they will not cool down.
9: Forecaster Matt Eckhoff, National Weather Service, Indianapolis, says when a heat wave lasts several days like the one we're about to go through, the risk of heat-related illnesses increases, especially for vulnerable people. Ryan Hedrick, Network Indiana.
8: Police believe one man in Indianapolis is responsible for a murder and an attempted murder, both happening this month.
11: By all indications, these were completely unprovoked attacks.
8: State Police Sergeant John Perrine says Michael Willis was arrested and taken to the Marion County Jail on Friday night. Perrine says in both of these incidents, it appears Willis stomped on his victims. One attack was on June 19th, the other June 26th. One of the victims ended up dying at a hospital. Republican State Representative Andrew Ireland is calling on the Marion County prosecutor to investigate Indianapolis Mayor Joe Hogsett and his administration. According to reporting from Indy Star and Mirror Indy, Hogsett's campaign was working behind the scenes to advance donor interests, including a fundraiser sharing donors' contract requests with then Public Works Director Dan Parker. Parker later served as Hogsett's chief of staff before leaving city government for a company that does business with the city. And the ACLU of Indiana is challenging Governor Mike Braun's renewed effort to place a Ten Commandments monument on the Indiana State House lawn. Today, they filed a motion asking the U.S. District Court for the Southern District of Indiana to allow an updated complaint. They say the idea is unconstitutional. Braun says the Ten Commandments honor Indiana's heritage. I'm Jarrett Lewis. 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
12: A report from the Marshall County Coroner's Office states that on June 28th at 2:45 p.m. Eastern Time, the Marshall County Sheriff's Office received a call of a deceased individual in the Yellow River. I'm Becca Shepherd for Stark County Family Dentistry from the WKVI Information Center. The individual was reportedly seen at the U.S. Highway 31 bridge north of U.S. Highway 30 by people who were floating in the river. The identity of the male deceased was still pending at the time of this report. The release indicates that an autopsy has been scheduled to determine cause and manner of death. This is an ongoing investigation by the Marshall County Coroner's Office, Marshall County Sheriff, and Indiana State Police. The Indiana Department of Natural Resources Law Enforcement Division also assisted at the scene. Further information will be released as it is made available. The Stark County Humane Society will be providing transfer to an upcoming low-cost spay and neuter clinic. Transportation appointments are available for Monday, July 13th and Monday, August 10th of this year. Participants do not have to be Stark County residents. This service is available for anyone who needs it. 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That can be done by calling 317-675-0072 or by visiting the clinic's website, lowcostspayneuter.indiana.org. Transport organizers do ask pet owners to be patient while they wait for a return call and to make sure their voicemail is available. There is an exception to needing an appointment rule. No appointment is required for outdoor or feral cats. Pet owners may bring up to 2 outdoor or feral cats on any transport day. The transport is to a clinic that provides spay and neuter services and vaccinations. This transportation is offered through a program that's based at Stark County Humane Society, located at 0104 North State Road 10 in North Judson. Pet check-in will be from 6 a.m. to 6:30 a.m. Central Time at the Humane Society on the day of transport, and pets are expected to return to the shelter around 7 p.m. Central Time the same day, unless owners are notified otherwise. Those wishing to schedule an appointment or to get more information can call 317-675-0072 or visit lowcostspayneuterindiana.org. A press release from the Stark County Sheriff's Office shares that on Saturday, June 27th, at approximately 5:52 p.m. Central Time, its deputies were dispatched to the area of County Road 350 West and County Road 500 South near North Judson, following a report of an unresponsive individual lying alongside the roadway. Upon arrival, emergency responders located the individual deceased. Initial responding deputies observed injuries consistent with the individual having been struck by a vehicle. Deputies also recovered what appeared to be vehicle debris in the roadway near the scene. However, no involved vehicle was present. Stark County Sheriff's detectives responded to process the scene and collect evidence. Based on evidence that was recovered during the investigation, investigators believe the suspect vehicle is a black passenger car with front-end damage. The identity of the deceased is being withheld pending notification of next of kin. This investigation does remain active. Anyone with information regarding the incident is encouraged to contact Stark County Sheriff's Department. Those wishing to remain anonymous may call the anonymous tip hotline at 574-772-5958. Updated information will be released as it becomes available. According to a press release from the LaPorte County Sheriff's Office on Saturday, June 27th, around 10:23 p.m. Central Time, its deputies responded to the 200 South block of Main Street in Wanata for a head-on crash. The initial on-scene investigation determined that a green 1998 Mazda pickup truck, which was being operated by 43-year-old Alan T. Brown of Wanata, was traveling northbound on Main Street, while a maroon 2016 GMC pickup truck, which was being operated by 65-year-old David L. Bailey, also of Wanata, was traveling southbound on Main Street. The Mazda was reported as traveling northbound at an excessive speed and left of center. The pickup trucks collided head-on. Following the crash, the pickup truck being operated by Bailey left the roadway and crashed into a residence. Brown was pronounced deceased at the scene. Bailey and his adult passenger were treated for minor injuries at the scene. Alcohol is a factor in this crash, and toxicology test results are still pending. This investigation is ongoing and no further information is available for release at this time. Assisting departments include the Westville Police Department, LaPorte County EMS, LaPorte County Coroner's Office, Cass Clinton Volunteer Fire Department, and John's Garage. 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
13: From the Tri-County Weather Center, I'm Bill Banks on All News 1520 WKVI. 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There's an extreme heat warning in effect for the listening area through Thursday night. Tonight, clear and warm with a low of 76. Tomorrow, sunny, hot, humid, and breezy, high 92, with a heat index of 102. I'm Bill Banks. 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
1: The Trump administration is opening a new door for dairy producers struggling to find enough workers. New guidance from the Departments of Homeland Security and Labor clarifies that dairy operations may now qualify to use the H-2A guest worker program if they can demonstrate a temporary or seasonal labor need. This is Hoosier Ag Today. I'm Greg Allen. Until now, most dairy farms were effectively shut out of the program because milking cows is a year-round operation. Brian Rexing, chairman of the National Milk Producers Federation, says,
2: This program will give us a chance to really train and educate a workforce that we can secure.
1: However, the change does not create a year-round visa category, meaning many dairy farms will still be looking to Congress for broader agricultural labor reform.
2: I don't know that this will fix it, but this is a really, really good start.
1: 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I'm Greg Allen.
3: Turning now to funeral arrangements. 66-year-old Douglas Doug Kruger of Francisville passed away June 23rd. The family would like to thank the community for their outpouring of love and support during their time of loss. 84-year-old Myron Stanley Henry passed away Sunday, June 14th. Funeral services will be held at 10:30 a.m. Eastern Time tomorrow, June 30th, at Frayne Mortuary in Winnemac. Memorial contributions may be made to Boy Scouts of America, Troop Number 229, the Winnemac VFW Post 1728 Auxiliary War Memorial Project, or to the Alzheimer's Association. Arrangements have been entrusted to Frayne Mortuary in Winnemac for 84-year-old Myron Stanley Henry. Patricia Louise Pat Teed, age 76, of Francisville, passed away. Visitation will take place from 4 to 7 p.m. Eastern Time this Wednesday, July 1st, at Frayne Mortuary in Francisville, where the Francisville American Legion Auxiliary Post Number 228 will honor Pat with a memorial service at 7 p.m. Eastern Time Wednesday at the funeral home. Further memorial services will be held at 11 a.m. Eastern Time Thursday, July 2nd at First Christian Church in Francisville, with a luncheon to follow. In lieu of flowers, memorial contributions may be made to LifeWise Academy at West Central or to White Post Township for the Madarieville Fire Station Building Fund, which Pat was passionate about. Arrangements have been entrusted to Frayne Mortuary in Francisville in memory of 76-year-old Patricia Louise Pat Teed of Francisville. You can find complete obituary information online at WKVI.com.
4: From the Tri-County Weather Center, I'm Bill Banks on All News 1520 WKVI. 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There's an extreme heat warning in effect for the listening area through Thursday night. Tonight, clear and warm with a low of 76. Tomorrow, sunny, hot, humid, and breezy, high 92, with a heat index of 102. I'm Bill Banks. 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
8: AP News, I'm Ben Thomas. The Supreme Court's handed President Trump a big win, along with a few losses as its term winds down. Saka Magani has the rulings.
9: The High Court has dramatically expanded presidential power, upholding the president's firings of independent federal agency board members. But there was a big exception. In a separate case, it blocked his bid to remove Federal Reserve Governor Lisa Cook. The justices also rejected a Trump-led challenge by ruling states can count late-arriving mail ballots. The court earlier said it will not take up the president's push to throw out a $5 million verdict against him in the E. Jean Carroll sexual assault case. Sagar Magani, Washington.